0: Is. Sure, that means a lot to Mauricio.
1: Here's the 1-2 pitch. And Mauricio with a bouncer towards short, darting left, gloving and cutting it loose. Horner, and a close play in time to get Dubon. Very light rain is falling suddenly here in Chicago. Hopefully that's all it is. Very light. We weren't expecting anything until maybe later in the evening. One down here in the second inning. By the way, this is the Toyota Stolen Base Challenge inning. And if the Braves steal a base here in the top of the second, our contestant Rick Jenkins will win $4,500 in free marathon gas cards. Huge swing and a miss by Riley on a first pitch splitter. You can enter the Toyota Stolen Base Challenge by visiting Braves.com/Stolen Base Challenge. No score, top of the second. Riley swings and misses at another splitter.
0: Early in this game, Gausman's doing a great job of keeping that splitter at the bottom rail of the strike zone. You mentioned his last start against the Brewers, 3 home runs. A couple of those were on a splitter, and they were like mid-thigh. And that's his trouble zone. The Braves have to try to get that pitch up there.
1: 0-2 bounces up there and bounces away from Miguel Amaya. So you mentioned that he can struggle with allowing home runs. When he does that, is that mislocation with a splitter more times than not?
0: Yes. If he leaves that splitter up, it becomes more hittable. Down in the zone, it has so much bottom to it. It's going below the swing plane. It's hard to square up.
1: 1-2 to Riley, pulled foul over by the Cubs dugout.
0: In the fastball, too. It plays well at the top of the zone. And occasionally, late in counts, he'll throw it down in the zone, but mostly he's trying to work it up, and he's creating that tunnel for the splitter and the four seam to diverge.
1: Base is empty, one down. 1-2 to Riley. He bounced the splitter that time. 2 balls, 2 strikes. Chatting with Walt Weiss before the game, and anytime there's an opposing player, especially a pitcher who's from the Denver area, we always ask Walt if he has known that player for several years. There's the 2-2 pitch. Riley hammers it down the line, and a foul ball. That ball was killed down the left field line, but just foul. As the organist plays the hallelujah chorus for it going foul. That's clever. 2 balls and 2 strikes. 2-2 pitch. Riley is swinging a miss at a splitter. Strikeout number 2 for Kevin Gausman. And 2 down. Finishing the story, Walt, as we told you last night, did a lot of coaching once he had finished his playing career, football and baseball. And Walt with a few sons who played college ball. And Walt was one of their coaches in high school. And there was a playoff game where they faced Kevin Gausman. There's a pitch on the way. There's a ball that gets through the catcher of mine, goes to the backstop. 1 ball and 0 strikes for Yastrzemski. And Walt told me that in the semifinal game, winner advances to the state championship, it was the team, the school that Walt was coaching with his sons, facing Kevin Gausman. And Gausman was one of the best pitchers in the state, obviously. Yaz takes a called strike. And he goes to the last inning, I'm guessing it was the 7th inning since it was a high school game, with a 1-run lead. And Walt's team had a bases-loaded gapper to walk it off and beat Gausman. They advance to the state championship. Here's the 1-1 pitch. Yaz takes a called strike. So Walt's known Gausman for several years. Then, of course, coached him when Gausman was a Brave for a short time.
0: Yeah, I remember the day I met Kevin Gausman. I'm not Walt Weiss, but he was first-round pick from LSU. He weighed about 165 pounds. He was throwing 97, 98, so he's always been a gifted pitcher.
1: 1-2. A little bit low and outside. 2 balls, 2 strikes.
0: So I'm sure that was quite a victory for Walt's team in high school to beat a guy destined for LSU and for the first round eventually in the draft.
1: Yeah, without a doubt. 2-2 pitch. Yastrzemski pokes one to second. Pedro Ramirez has that, wings it over to first base, and the 4-3 put out. Makes it a 1-2-3 top of the second. So nothing doing for the Braves. We'll go to the bottom of the second. No score.
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0: Braves nothing, Cubs nothing. Into the bottom of the second. It'll be Michael Busch, Matt Shaw, and Pedro Ramirez. 6, 7, and 8 coming up for Craig Council's Cubs. Folks, the original Louisiana hot sauce keeps the flavor bases loaded with three simple ingredients: peppers, vinegar, and salt. And flavor that always hits is exactly why the original Louisiana hot sauce is the official hot sauce of the Atlanta Braves. That's Louisiana Hot, buy you some. Alongside Darren O'Day, Ben Ingram here with you. Martin Perez ready to go back to work. Lefty brings it to Busch, and Busch promptly sends it into right field for a base hit. First pitch sinker, but he's aboard. First hit of the game for the Cubs. This Cubs team has really been opening some eyes, not just here on the north side, but around Major League Baseball. They scored their 800th run of the season last night. That's the most in the big leagues. And the Cubs are actually on pace to finish with 865 runs scored. That would be their highest total since 1930. That team scored 998 runs. There's a ball low and inside. Imagine scoring up almost 1,000 runs in a season.
1: I bet the pitchers are pretty happy about that.
0: I bet they were, too. One ball and no strikes on Matt Shaw. Perez deals. There's a called strike. Those 1930 Cubs were led by another center fielder, the only center fielder in franchise history with a better season than Pete Crow Armstrong is having right now. That's Hack Wilson, who hit 56 home runs that year. There's a ball low. And Hack Wilson in 1930 drove in 191 runs. That's still the all-time single-season record. And he finished with 423 total bases. What a monstrous season. There's the 2-1 pitch. Low it inside. 191 RBIs. And they weren't even playing 162-game schedules then.
1: That's right. I didn't know that was the record, honestly. I would have thought it was lower than that. That's impressive.
0: Pitch from Perez. And a called strike. Score, bottom of the second. Runner at first, no one out. 3-2, missed a little bit low of the cutter. Now we have an ABS challenge. Drake Baldwin tapping the helmet, waiting for the result of the ABS. That is a ball. So the Braves lose a challenge, a single and a walk, and Perez in some hot water here in the second inning.
1: Martin has induced 18 double plays this season and would love to make that 19 right here.
0: Cubs hit into one double play last night. Ramirez lines one through the shot of left center on the left side of the infield. Coming around third base, heading to the plate now, Busch. And as the throw comes back in out of left center, a run scores. That went right in between Dubon and the bag at second. And it feels like it took forever to someone to get there in left center field. Harris had a long way to go just to get to it. And it's a single by Ramirez to put the Cubs on the board.
1: It was a bit of a strange play all around. Mauricio Dubon actually went the opposite way of the ball. Cubs base runners got a little confused as well. I saw Ozzie's telling Mauricio, you can't see the ball on the video board. Throws from left center gap as well.
0: Showing bunt, putting one down now. Amaya Perez has it, comes up gunning, and that's in time. So a sack bunt by the number 9 hitter, Miguel Amaya. Moves Ramirez to second base, Shaw over to third base. Nice play by Martin Perez, but now he has to face Pete Crow Armstrong. He struck out Crow Armstrong in the first inning. Infield is in. First pitch of the sequence. Almost hit him. Missed inside. Well, Pete Crow Armstrong led the attack last night for the Cubs. 4 for 5, 2 singles, a double, a 2-run homer, drove in 4 runs. 1-0 pitch, swung on and missed at a cutter away. In inning started with a single, then a walk by Shaw, a single by Ramirez, and a sack bunt by Amaya. Ground ball foul over by the Braves dugout. He struck out Crow Armstrong on a changeup back in the first inning. Veteran lefty in search of a strikeout right here.
1: And as you'd anticipate, a guy probably going to win the MVP. Pretty good at handling lefties, hitting 292 off them this year. So not one of those guys that can't handle southpaws.
0: 1-2. Ground ball to second. Coming home with it now, Ozzy Albies tagged down. And they got him for the out. Great play by Drake Baldwin down to the plate. Ozzy Albies infield in, had it come right to him. And he comes up firing to the plate. And that throw, a good low throw that Drake could handle, and in one motion swipe to his left and get the incoming Matt Shaw, two down.
1: To me, it looked like Ozzy's throw bounced. So a great pick by Drake. So yeah, wow, what a pick and a tag. Very hard to do.
0: Shaw tried to swim over the tag of Drake Baldwin, but he's called out. That bounce maybe 6 feet in front of the plate. Terrific job by Drake. That saves a run. Still 1-0 Cubs in the bottom of the second. Runners at the corners. Two down for Seiya Suzuki. First pitch, a strike on the inside corner. Suzuki grounded out to short back in the first inning. A one pitch. Missed outside with a sinker. Martin Perez up to 40 pitches as he continues to work here in the bottom of the second inning. One. That's fouled off over by the Braves dugout. Crow Armstrong last night also had a stolen base.
1: And he's just three away from joining the illustrious 40-40 club. So you know he's motivated run here as the games just whittle away.
0: He's got a big lead at first. Pitch to the plate. And he missed inside with a sinker. Yeah, he has a league-leading 37 steals. He's already checked the box on the homers. He's belted 42 home runs this season and three steals away from being the seventh member of the 40-40 club in Major League history. 2-2 pitch and a big swing and a miss and a changeup. Perez going to his best friend there, that change, and that strikeout into the bottom of the second. Cubs score one run, two hits, no errors, and two men left on base. We're off to the top of the third inning, 1-0 Chicago.
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0: 1-0 Cubs into the top of the third inning. Braves will be sending up Albies, Hicklin, and Baldwin. And two of those guys making that great play there in the bottom of the second inning. The throw from Ozzie Albies to the plate to get Matt Shaw attempting to score. And a great job by Baldwin on that catch and tag. And it was a big out and limiting the Cubs to just the one run there in the bottom of the second. That's the Truist play of the game, brought to you by Truist. 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First pitch from Gausman. Albies takes a called strike. We're talking about Gausman being with the Braves for just a little while in the 2018 campaign. Made 10 starts with the Braves. 0-1 to Albies. There's a ball outside. Like Darren mentioned, Gausman out of LSU, the fourth overall selection in the 2012 draft and drafted by the Orioles. 1-1 pitch pulled foul on the right field line. When he was traded to the Braves in 2018, a lot of other players in that deal and guys that had very forgettable careers. I don't even remember who else was in that trade.
1: I don't know who you could be referring to.
0: You came along with him, huh?
1: I did. Yeah, we were a package deal. You had to take me if you got him.
0: Here's the 1-2 pitch. Albies fouls one straight back.
1: Yeah, I was the dead weight in that deal. I actually had hamstring surgery that Braves knew I wasn't going to pitch the rest of the season. They were fine with that. But yeah, we came over together.
0: 1-2 pitch on the way from Gausman. And a bouncer out towards second. Nico Horner goes to the other side of the infield, gloves and fires. In time for the out, one down. Hit Wi-Fi so reliable, it never gets caught looking. At one price for the next 5 years and same-day Wi-Fi. Xfinity, imagine that. What do you remember about that day being traded?
1: I remember being very excited. Atlanta was a club you could just see on the ascendancy, just on their way up. A lot of good young players, and the future was so bright. And, me and Gausman jumped off a burning ship.
0: Brewer Hicklin fouls one off his foot and barely stays on his feet, has to hobble around a bit.
1: Now you're jumping off a burning ship onto a yacht is basically what we did, and we were both very excited about it. The Braves made the playoffs, and you could just see where this team was going.
0: Yeah, I was thrilled for that trade because Braves got a starter, a good reliever, and I got a future broadcasting partner.
1: That's right, yeah. If that didn't happen, I wouldn't be here.
0: No, you wouldn't. Thankful for the trade. Nothing in one on Brewer Hicklin. He bats ninth in the order for the Braves tonight. Brewer sends one foul into the screen. Nothing in two.
1: Yeah, I had a full no-trade clause. Ten years with the Orioles. I'm sorry, in the league, and 5 years consecutive with the Orioles. And so when you achieve that, you get a full no-trade clause. And I could not wait to give it up to come to Atlanta.
0: Oh, 2 pitch. Hicklin takes a ball, though. I'm guessing there are only a handful of teams that you would have waived it for.
1: Absolutely. Yeah, and Atlanta was if I could have picked anywhere to go, I ended up there.
0: 1-2 from Gausman. And he just wiped him out with a splitter. Swung on a miss by Hicklin. 3 strikeouts now for Gausman, 1 trip to the order. 2 up, 2 down, back to the top of the order to Drake Baldwin.
1: And Atlanta has continued to be a destination for players. Everybody loves coming to Atlanta. Everybody loves Truist Park. The city is the perfect size. The media is generally friendly. So it's a place that players want to come play.
0: Drake Baldwin swings and misses. Came out of his shoes going for that splitter. Not much of a breeze at all here in the ballpark tonight. Flags out in center, hardly moving. 1 from Gausman. Low and outside with a splitter. Night has fallen on Chicago. Big crowd tonight. They announced 34,515 last night. Probably in that same neighborhood here tonight. 1-1 from Gausman. Slowly rolled up the first baseline. Gausman has it. And a soft toss to the bag. Bush is there. It's a 1-2-3 third inning. So Gausman has really settled in. He's retired 7 in a row. We go to the bottom of the third inning. 1-0 Cubs.
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0: alongside Darren O'Day and our producer-engineer Jonathan Chadwick. Ben Ingram here with you from Wrigley Field in Chicago. It's a 1-0 lead for the Cubs. 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Take a glance at the out-of-town scoreboard in a moment. Those scores delivered to you by Saia, the official freight carrier of the Atlanta Braves. Alex Bregman, the batter, takes a called strike. Nationals have tied that game against the Phillies. Phils and Nats tied at 3 through 6 innings. 0-1 from Perez. All low and outside. No finals around Major League Baseball. Dodgers are all over the Reds 4-0. That game's at the top of the 7th. Here it's 1-0 Cubs in the bottom of the 3rd inning. 1-1 to Bregman. Low and outside. 2 balls and a strike on him. He walked back in the first inning. There's a strike on the outside corner. Got a sinker over. 2-2 on Alex Bregman. Bregman 5 for his last 13. And he swings, and it's a bottle rocket on the infield. Olsen and Riley charging to the front of the mound. This is Olsen's ball. Makes the catch on the grass right in front of the batter's circle. That's great communication because they were both charging in seemingly the same speed. And at the very last second, Riley peeled off, and Olsen made the catch.
1: So those two positions don't usually fight over pop-ups. Obviously, they're pretty far away on the field. So I don't know who has priority there. You know, there's a hierarchy of who has priority over who on the field. I don't know about those two. But as you mentioned, good communication.
0: There's a ball outside. And Martin Perez did a nice job of just evacuating the entire situation. He saw those two coming in. Riley on his right, Olsen on his left. He got out of there. There's a fly ball to right center. Michael Harris tracking, makes the catch and two down. Two down for Nico Horner. Martin Perez looking for a 1-2-3 inning. Nico Horner, 29 years old, out of Oakland, California, played his college ball at Stanford. First pitch he sees, ball a little bit low and outside. We gave you some numbers on him earlier. He's certainly been in a hot stretch lately. Pitch to Horner and a fly ball to deep right field. Hicklin going back to his left onto the warning track, makes the catch. And it is a 1-2-3 bottom of the third. Nice job by Martin Perez. We've played three. And as we go to the top of the fourth inning, it's a 1-0 lead for the Cubs.
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0: Ronald Acuna, Matt Olson, and Michael Harris coming up to the plate for the Braves here in the top of the fourth inning. Cubs on top, 1-0. RBI single by Pedro Ramirez drove in Michael Bush. It could have been worse than that, but a really nice defensive play cut down a run at the plate. And the Braves gave up just the one run there in the bottom of the second. So the Braves come up to the plate with 2-3-4 in the order, trying to strike back. Northside Hospital Cancer Institute, one of the nation's leading and largest cancer programs. Northside is built to beat cancer. Ronald Acuna 0-1 with a fly out to right field. Cosman to the plate. First pitch swinging, ground ball to short. Glove by Forner, throws on the run. One pitch and one down on a 6-3 put out to get Ronald Acuna.
1: First pitch out on a splitter there. Gosman has such good command of that pitch tonight. And when he does have that, he's dangerous. Already has 7 swings and misses on that pitch here early in the ballgame.
0: One down for Matt Olson. Well, the Cubs certainly in the playoff picture. They'll be in the postseason, most likely as one of the wild cards. Pitch on the way to Matt Olson, and there's a called strike. Who is their game one starter?
1: Yeah, talking to a couple of the Cubs folks, they said Clay Holmes likely will be their first starter.
0: Okay.
1: And then Gosman's been there, done that. He might go to or show to Imanaga. It depends on what the matchups look like, I would assume.
0: Because they've got some good pitchers, for sure. It's a good collection, but I don't know that you have one guy you'd say, that's hands down the ace. There's the 0-1 pitch on the way to Matt Olson. Olson takes a called strike. Thought about challenging, then thought better of it. That's a good call because that splitter was over. No balls, 2 strikes. Gosman brings it. Olson takes a ball low and outside. Olson is one homer shy of his second career 40-homer campaign. The other in 2023 when he belted 54 homers, set a franchise record. 1-2, a called third strike. Olson will challenge. He was pulling his hands out of the way and flinching like it was about to hit him, and it's a called strike, and the ABS says that's a strike. Well, the Braves are out of challenges.
1: Yeah, he was pulling his hands out of the way. He was looking for a splitter. And that's what Gosman does with you. He puts that splitter in your mind, and then he sneaks the four-seamer in there. And like I said, when he got command of that splitter, it's a tough combo.
0: With 2 quick outs, here's Michael Harris. There's a called strike. When Gosman was a Brave, he went 3-7 with a 6.19 ERA over 16 starts. 0-1 pitch. Harris swings and misses. Since then, much better numbers.
1: Yeah.
0: Did he just not have great command of the splitter in that short time as a Brave?
1: He didn't know who he was. He was still trying to spin breaking balls in there, and he wasn't sure how to use his stuff, and he went to San Francisco, and they got him ironed out. They said, we still want you to pitch like a reliever. Just be a majority two-pitch guy, and let's see how far you get in games. And it really unlocked his potential.
0: 0-2 and a weak ground ball to first base. On the other end, Bush, and he quickly gets into the bag as Harris was busting it down the line trying to beat him there. But it's an unassisted out. It's 1-2-3 fourth inning. We go to the bottom of the fourth, 1-0 Cubs.
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0: Ben Darren and Jay Chad with you here in Chicago. It's a 1-0 lead for the Cubs. 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Bush singled and scored back in the second inning. In fact, he led off that inning with a single to score the only run of the game. Bush takes a called strike. Bush batting .240 on the season, 19 homers. Pitch from Perez at a ball outside. Martin Perez at 54 pitches. There's 1-1. Ball over to Bush. Bush, 28 years old, out of Inver Grove Heights, Minnesota. One of eight children. And he was a standout in football, baseball, and hockey. 2-1, a called strike. In fact, when he was in high school, he captained all three teams and led the football team to the state finals as a quarterback and was an all-state selection. And there are some schools that wanted him to go play college football. 2-2 pitch, a little bit low and outside. Instead, went to North Carolina, had some big seasons there on the baseball diamond. He's put up a nice season here in Chicago this year. 3-2 pitch, low and outside with a changeup, leadoff walk. Fourth walk allowed by Martin Perez. Bush jogging down to first base. Here comes Matt Shaw. Matt Shaw also walked. That was back in the second inning. He was eventually thrown out of the plate. Shaw takes a first pitch strike. Five homers this season for Shaw. .235 hitter. Just 24 years old. A little tapper up the third base line, rolling fair, still fair, still fair, and stops on the grass about 6 feet in front of the bag at third. So a swing and bunt hit for Matt Shaw. That puts runners at first and second, and no one out.
1: That's like you're playing bocce ball and you make the perfect shot. I mean, it just slowed down, just trickled off the grass and stayed barely fair. Shaw runs very well, so Austin Riley knew that he wasn't going to throw him out. His only hope was for that ball to roll foul.
0: So now it's Ramirez to the plate. He drove in the game's only run with an RBI single in the second inning. Jumped on the first pitch, too. This time he takes a ball, low it inside. Breeze picks up a little bit. Crosswind across the outfield left to right. 1-0 to Ramirez. Ground ball to the left side. Dubon has it from Benita's second. His throw is awful. Off the mark, rolling across shallow right, into foul ground over by the tarp. A run scores. And Mauricio just out there wondering what in the world just happened. You're thinking double play ball. And that throw gets away from him as it's to the inside of the bag. Ozzie had no shot and rolled across the infield, then cut across the corner of right field and up against the sidewall.
1: I don't recall seeing that before this year. I know he's made some throwing errors, but nothing like that. That was a very rare occurrence from such a steady fielder.
0: I mean, it wasn't even close. They get 2-0 Cubs after that error. No one out. Pitch on the way to Amaya. A fly ball deep to left field. Over and back. Yastrzemski makes the catch right up against the warning track. Tagging from third. And scoring now is Shaw. And it's 3-0 Cubs. This is a Cubs team that has no problem scoring runs. But when you're giving them extra outs, they're going to kill you. They've been doing that to teams all year long. One down, runner at first. Here's Pete Crow Armstrong. These fans know that they've been witnessing a historic season from Pete Crow Armstrong. Offering on the way and a fly ball to left, coming in Yastrzemski. He's looking up into the nighttime sky, makes the catch halfway down the left field line, and back to first base is Ramirez. And two down of the inning.
1: It's funny, the last fly ball went to Mike Yastrzemski. I forgot he was out there, hadn't gotten a ball yet. And then he's asked to make a pretty good play on that deep sacrifice fly. And he gets two. Martin Perez continuing good work against PCA there. 0-for-3 so far.
0: If you had told me that through three at-bats, Crow Armstrong would be 0-for-3 versus Perez, I'd have said, Martin's looking really good tonight. Here's Seiya Suzuki. Line drive, past the diving Ozzie Albies, base it up the middle into center field, holding it second, Ramirez. Single by Suzuki is his second base hit of this series. And continues the inning for Alex Bregman. He's the seventh Cub to the plate, the bottom of the fourth inning.
1: The one thing that sticks out to me about this Cubs lineup is, yes, they have the superstar, the crown jewel PCA at the top of the lineup, but the rest of the guys are all just really good hitters. There's no breaks in the lineup. They're going to give you a battle.
0: Bregman takes a called strike.
1: Obviously, Bregman is a household name in the league, a really good hitter as well. It's just kind of their team ethos. Hard nose the bats, take their walks, hit the ball hard, and it produces a lot of runs for them.
0: Oh, one pitch and a ball low. If you're an opposing pitcher, it's a really difficult lineup to navigate through and find your outs along the way.
1: Yeah, it's a tough test, 1-9. Even the guys at the bottom of the order, maybe a couple of those guys that aren't household names, they've been a big story of this game.
0: Martin's 1-1. And he misses low of the changeup. We're in the bottom of the fourth inning. Cubs have runners at first and second. Two outs. And a 3-0 lead for Chicago. Two on pitch. Ball three low. All this happening for the Cubs as they've added onto their lead. Meanwhile, on the other side of the ledger, Kevin Gausman has been in command as he's retired 10 straight Braves. 3-1 pitch and a ground ball to the left side, backhanded by Dubon. Long throw across, and this time it's a good one. And that ends the bottom of the fourth inning. But two runs score, two hits, a walk, and an awful error. Now we go to the top of the fifth inning with the Cubs on top of the Braves 3-0.

Jamie's, open on Sundays with the exquisite Best Oyster Rockefeller. 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

Alongside Darren O'Day and our producer-engineer Jonathan Chadwick, Ben Ingram here with you. It's a 3-0 lead for the Cubs into the top of the fifth inning. Mauricio Dubon leads off for the Braves here in the top of the fifth inning. Folks, you ever wonder what a home run tastes like? It's a little peppery, a little tangy, and a lot like the original Louisiana hot sauce, the official hot sauce of the Atlanta Braves. That's Louisiana Hot, buy you some. Well, some good news. In the bottom of the seventh, the Nationals have scored 3 runs against the Phillies. They have a 6-3 lead over the Phils in the bottom of the seventh. Braves need to come back here tonight, trailing by 3 runs. Mauricio Dubon takes the first pitch strike. Fastball over the outside corner from Gausman. A 1 from the righty. Dubon gets a piece of a splitter, fouls it back. Gausman, the long brown hair,

0: really hard to catch up if you're sitting on the splitter.
1: Runner at first for Austin Riley. And he takes the ball low. How does he tell that you're sitting on that pitch? What are the indicators of such a thing?
0: Well, it's kind of a forgotten art in the major leagues. You have to watch the hitter and how he's reacting to your pitches, even if he doesn't swing at it, or the ones he does offer at and the ones he takes.
1: 1-0 to Riley. Riley sends it foul on the left field line.
0: Some hitters will scoot up in the box if they're looking to get that splitter before it dives. And a catcher has to be watching. Someone will change their shoulder angle. There's all kinds of little things hitters do if they're selling out dead red to a pitch.
1: Dubon a lead at first. 1-1 pitch. And squib foul over the Braves dugout. And if he detects that, is he trying to go fastball up?
0: That's a really tough pitch to catch up. If you're thinking down, go down and dig the splitter out. It's tough to get your bat up on plane with a good four seam at the top of the zone. So those are the biggest relative velocity differences.
1: 1-2 fouled back into the screen.
0: So Gausman just threw Riley a 94 mile an hour four seamer right at the top of the zone. Now he could go back to it because Riley fouled it off, take it at 2 or 3 inches higher, or it's now set up the split down, which is where I think he's going to go with it because he's now sped Riley up.
1: His 1-2 pitch. That's sent foul. One with a changeup away. Low and away.
0: That's one of the interesting things about him is that he does throw an occasional changeup. From a guy that throws that many splitters, and it doesn't have near the drop on him that the splitter does, even though it's the same velocity.
1: Rares back and deals. This low of the splitter. It's interesting you face a starting pitcher who primarily throws two pitches. I mean, like you said, he's got two or three other pitches, but I'm guessing 75% or more it's fastball splitter.
0: Oh, yeah.
1: And you would think that for a batter just trying to eliminate one pitch and sit on the other one, it'd come relatively easily. 2-2 pitch, swung on, missed, got him with a splitter. But it just isn't for a couple of reasons. Number one, he's executing the pitch. And number two, it's like he's a step ahead.
0: Mm-hmm.
1: I mean, whatever it is that you're looking for, it seems like the other one's coming and he's executing the pitch.
0: He hasn't thrown a breaking ball in the strike zone yet tonight. So professional hitters could just eliminate the slider and the sweeper. They're not even worried about that. But to hit a splitter, you can't try to pull it unless it's up. You have to stay back.
1: One down for Mike Yastrzemski. First pitch fastball for a strike.
0: So to hit that splitter down, you got to stay back, hit it the opposite field. To hit that fastball up and in, you try to hit it the opposite field, you're cooked. You got to get your bat barrel out to it. So it's what pitchers are trying to do to hitters, make it hard to hit their offerings.
1: A 1 pitch. And Yastrzemski with a ground ball to short, coming in and scooping Horner. And he fires on the run in time for the out. Two down in the fifth inning. No wonder you were a pitcher. I mean, pitching's hard. Hitting is really hard.
0: Oh, it's a failure-ridden endeavor.
1: Yeah.
0: It's so hard to do. And all these decisions are being made not by your conscious mind, but your subconscious mind. And you really don't have time to think about it. So that's why some hitters cheat and just sit on pitches.
1: Ozzie Albies takes the ball low and inside. 3-0 Cubs. We're in the top of the fifth inning. Gausman deals, Ozzie swings and misses. I hear you go through that, and I'm thinking to myself, if I had a son, I'd tell him, you know what, why don't you just focus on pitching?
0: Yeah, it's two very different skill sets. That's why you only see a handful of guys that can do them both. And that gets figured out as you get older. I would advise him to try both as he's young.
1: Mm-hmm. 1-1. Gausman brings it to the plate. Ozzie swings and misses the ball, and the bat goes flying out of his hands and lands out there at first base. Michael Busch picks up the bat. Bat boy shoots out there and grabs the bat. Meanwhile, Ozzie's going to meet the bat boy, and he's got some stickum in his hand. He'll doctor that handle up.

0: Meanwhile, Quinn Walcott, home plate umpire, just delivered four brand new baseballs. 3-0 Cubs in the top of the fifth inning. Dubon will be running on contact. He's down at second with two down. The 1-2 pitch. Outside, two balls, two strikes. Ozzie was batting cleanup last night. He drops to eighth in the order tonight. Gausman comes set right at the chest. Lands back to second. 2-2 pitch and a soft fly ball to left field. Tyrone Taylor under it. And that parachutes down into his glove for the out. The Braves leave a runner stranded at second. No runs, one hit, no errors, and a man left. We go to the bottom of the fifth inning. 3-0 Cubs.
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0: Cubs 3, Braves nothing. We go to the bottom of the fifth inning. Tyrone Taylor, Nico Horner, and Michael Bush up to the plate. Tyrone Taylor, a walk and a fly out to center field. Meanwhile, Martin Perez out there for his fifth inning of work. He has four walks, two strikeouts, and of the three runs he has given up, two have been earned. Tyrone Taylor digging in. First pitch he sees, he swings and grounds it out to shortstop. Dubon has it, and his throw across is a good one. One down. Let's pause 10 seconds for station ID. This is the Atlanta Braves Radio Network.
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0: Alongside Darren O'Day and our producer-engineer Jonathan Chadwick, Ben Ingram here with you from Wrigley Field in Chicago. Cubs scored once in the second, twice in the fourth. The Braves have yet to score. There's a called strike on Nico Horner. Brewer Hicklin certainly has his attention on Horner here as Horner is 0 for 2 with two flyouts to Hicklin out in right field. Lined up at the pitch all the way from Martin Perez. Fly ball to right field. Brewer Hicklin is there. He was ready for it. And two down.
2: Yeah, Horner is a... He does use the whole field, but against that Martin Perez changeup, he's trying to block it to right. You stay back and maybe catch a heater a little bit late and hit a line drive to right, but he's just gotten under him a little bit.
0: Two down now for Michael Bush. Outfield bleachers are slammed. Don't you know it's a massive party out there? Always is in the bleachers. There's a call strike. You ever been out there for a game?
2: I have, and if we don't get some runs, I might go out there tonight. It's got to be more fun out there.
0: Here's the 0-1 pitch. Michael Bush with a big swing and a miss. 0-2.
2: He's actually out there for a game. Gosh, when I was back in college, and we were like 20 rows up in the bleachers, and Albert Pujols hits a monster home run out there. My uncle, who, you know, in his defense, had a couple two-tree beers, as we like to say here in Chicago. He goes tumbling down the bleachers trying to catch the home run and knocks over 20 beers.
0: 0-2 and a hot shot to first. Matt Olson's got it, carries it to the bag, and that ends the bottom of the fifth inning. If we're not back for the sixth inning, you know where we are. We go to the top of the sixth, 3-0 Cubs.
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0: Braves trailing 3-0 as we go to the top of the sixth inning. It'll be Hicklin, Baldwin, and Acuna coming up versus Kevin Gausman. This is the Georgia Lottery home run jackpot inning. If the Braves hit a home run here in the top of the sixth inning, our contestant Janet McFadden out of Macon, Georgia, will win $2,650. 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Georgia Lottery today could be the day. Brewer Hicklin climbing in. Historic Wrigley Field. Game two in this series. Not a very breezy night at all here in the Windy City. Hicklin 0 for 1 with a strikeout. And the pitch on the way. Hicklin takes a called strike. Of course, with Wrigley, lots of history. And part of that history, some retired numbers here at the ballpark. And they have a flag for each of their retired numbers hanging on the foul poles down the right and left field lines. There's a called strike on Hicklin. Six former Cubs have had their numbers retired. Ron Santo, Ernie Banks, Ryan Sandberg, Billy Williams, Ferguson Jenkins, and of course, our favorite, Greg Maddux, which means Greg Maddux has his number retired by two major league teams. Pitch swung on and missed. High fastball up and away from Hicklin. He strikes out for the second time tonight, and one down. So I did some digging. Greg Maddux, one of 14 players in the history of Major League Baseball to have their numbers retired by multiple teams. I mean, it's a wild accomplishment to have one team recognize you by retiring your number. And Maddux, one of 14 players to be recognized by two or more teams. It's a pitch swung on and missed by Baldwin. How about this? Frank Robinson and Nolan Ryan have their numbers retired by three different teams. A one pitch. And Baldwin plugs one through the right side, a base hit. Took a splitter through the right side. He's aboard for the first time in the game. One out single, and that brings Ronald Acuna to the plate. Of course, Jackie Robinson celebrated league-wide. And there are also two managers who have their numbers retired by two different teams, Casey Stengel and Sparky Anderson. Here comes Ronald Acuna, 0 for 2 with a fly out to right field and a ground out to shortstop. Ronald takes a ball low.
1: Now those flags here hang at the very top of the foul poles. I think those are in play. I think the flag has ever been hit by a ball.
0: Now, that's interesting. I haven't thought about that. Let's ask Pat Hughes about that. Radio broadcaster for the Cubs. Check swing, he went. Because let's say the wind is blowing out of left center and the flags on the right field line are blowing towards foul territory and somebody hits a missile towards the top of the pole and it hits the flag in foul ground. I'm thinking it's a foul ball, but it's attached to the pole itself.
1: Uh-huh.
0: 1-1 pitch. And Ronald hits one to deep left. That's going back at the wall. We got a one-run game. Ronald Acuna with some firepower to deep left field into the first row of the bleachers in left. It's a two-run homer, and it's now a 3-2 game. Homer number 48. Correction, RBI number 48 and 49 for Ronald Acuna on his 18th home run of the year.
1: And that's the jolt this Braves offense has been looking for. Four-seam fastball, middle in. Talked about the way to hit a fastball up. You got to pull your hands in, get the barrel to it, and that's exactly what Ronald did. Hit an absolute missile out the left.
0: Matt Olson picks a ball low. That also makes a winner out of Janet McFadden, our contestant in the Georgia Lottery home run jackpot inning. Janet down in Macon, Georgia, just won $2,650 thanks to the Georgia Lottery. Matt Olson check swing, ground ball to third base to his right. Bregman backhands, has no play. Matt Olson with a check swing roller down the third base line, and he's aboard for his second hit of the game.
1: It's a little bit ironic because yesterday Matt showed bunt and forced Bregman to come in closer to respect the bunt. Bregman has since retreated back, and then Matt actually accidentally bunts, gets himself a hit.
0: Sometimes better be lucky than good.
1: That's right.
0: So three straight hits for the Braves here in the sixth inning. That's after they had just two hits through the first five innings. So the tying run is at first base. Here comes Michael Harris. Cubs 3, Braves 2 in the top of the sixth inning. Harris 0 for 2 with a ground out in the first inning and another ground out in the fourth inning. First pitch to Harris and a called strike on the outside corner with a splitter. Home run by Acuna, traveled 371 feet, jumped off his bat at 106 miles an hour. One, he swings and fouls back a splitter. Third trip to the order. These guys having a little bit more success versus Gausman. Gausman at 92 pitches. Gausman to the plate. Harris sends it foul over the rooftop along the third baseline. Daniel Palencia is a right-hander. He's up and tossing in the Cubs' bullpen. 0-2, stroked in the air to center. Coming in, Crow Armstrong, a little leap into the air. Makes a shoulder-high catch. Comes up gunning to first base, thinking maybe he could double off Olsen, but that's well too late. Harris hit it hard, but Pete Crow Armstrong catches everything out there. And two down in the sixth inning for Mauricio Dubon. And here comes Greg Counsell. Gausman was rolling. He had given up just two hits through five innings, but here in the sixth inning, he's given up two runs, and he will not be allowed to finish the inning. So the Cubs make the Pennington Grass Seed call to the bullpen. If you're looking for an easy upgrade for your lawn this season, go with Pennington Grass Seed, the official partner of the Atlanta Braves grounds crew. Pennington Grass Seed, rooted in Braves country. We'll tell you about Palencia when we come back. 3-2 Cubs in the top of the sixth. 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
1: Top of the sixth here at Wrigley. Score is 3-2 after Ronald Acuna Jr. hits a two-run homer this frame. Matt Olson then followed with a single. He stands at first base. Kevin Gausman's night is finished. He goes 5 2/3, five hits, two earned, zero walks, six Ks. Olson is his responsibility. On a pitch for the Cubs, 26-year-old right-hander Daniel Palencia. Palencia was on the injured list from June 16th to August 21st with right elbow inflammation. He was the Cubs' closer last season, one of the hardest throwers in the league, but hasn't quite been up to his lofty standards since he's been back this season, thus pitching in the sixth inning.
0: Two down for Mauricio Dubon, tying run at first base and Matt Olson. Dubon takes the ball outside. Well, the Cubs scored one run in the second, two in the fourth, had a 3-0 lead. Well, the homer by Ronald Acuna has brought the Braves to within a run. Trailing 3-2 in the sixth. And Dubon pops it up shallow right field. Suzuki coming in. Seiya Suzuki under it. And he has it for the out. Well, the Braves get their biggest jolt of the game. A two-run homer by Ronald Acuna. We go to the bottom of the sixth inning. 3-2 Cubs.
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0: Bottom of the sixth inning, Cubs on top of the Braves 3-2. Napa is a proud partner of your Atlanta Braves. With America's largest network of parts and care, Napa has all the bases covered when it comes to your ride. That game in Washington is now final. Nationals have defeated the Phillies 6-3. So the Braves' magic number down to 6. And 10 left to be played after tonight. Need to come back and win this game. We're down 3-0 at one point. Braves with a two-run homer by Acuna. Climbed to within a run. There's a first pitch strike on Matt Shaw. Still Martin Perez on the mound for the Braves. At a 1-2-3 fifth inning. That's pulled foul by Shaw. Bouncing past their third base coach, Quentin Berry. Jose Javier, the first base coach for the Cubs. Ben, Darren, and Jay Chad with you from Wrigley Field on a Tuesday night. Martinez 0-2. And he misses low. He hasn't had a strikeout since the second inning. Didier Fuentes loosening in the Braves' bullpen. Perez is at 79 pitches. Here's number 80. There's a pop-up, shallow center, out goes Dubon, in comes Harris, lands between the two of them. Bloop by Matt Shaw. So a leadoff single, a bloop by Shaw. And brings Pedro Ramirez to the plate.
1: That's the definition of a bloop. Right off the end of the bat, way out in front. Really good changeup from Martin. But good things happen, you put the ball in play.
0: Polo to Ramirez. Bottom of the Cubs' order has been on base pretty good bit. This is the third time Shaw's been on base. Ramirez has been on base twice. That pitch misses low. Then Amaya, who bats ninth, had a sack bunt in the second inning and a sack fly and an RBI in the fourth inning. Two balls and no strikes on the rookie Ramirez. And he finds the zone with a sinker on the inside corner.
1: Martin has just been hammering the edges of the strike zone, and he's starting to get a little more of those fringe pitches called by Quinn Walcott from behind the plate.
0: And a ground ball to first. Olsen has it, spins and fires to Ozzie. They get one out. And Ozzie has to hold it because Martin couldn't get to first base in time. Well, they get Shaw. That's a 3-4 put out. And the rookie Ramirez down at first base. One down for Miguel Amaya. Pete Crow Armstrong on deck for the Cubs. Amaya takes a ball outside. Pitch and a fly ball to center. Michael Harris tracking, looking skyward, makes the catch over the top of his cap. Two down, back to first base for Pedro Ramirez. So here comes Pete Crow Armstrong. Crow Armstrong hit a home run last night. He tied Billy Williams for the most home runs by a left-handed hitting Cub in a season. He's 0 for 3 tonight. Left on left matchup. First pitch to him, bounce foul towards the Braves dugout. Crow Armstrong is actually a double shy of becoming the first ever center fielder with at least 40 homers, 30 steals, and 30 doubles in a single season. And like we mentioned earlier, he's 3 steals shy of a 40-40 season. A one pitch. Little number foul to the third baseline. He's up to 333 total bases this year, and that's 25 more than the next closest hitter, which is Jordan Alvarez. And since 1969, the only Cubs outfielders with more total bases in a season are Sammy Sosa, Billy Williams, Andre Dawson, and Moises Alou. That's a great list. Now, time called. Of course, he'll likely be the National League MVP. He's only 24 years old, and he would be the youngest MVP in the National League since Cody Bellinger in 2019, who was 23 years old when he was given the award that year. But Perez has gotten him three times, trying to get him a fourth time. 0-2, missed outside. In case you're wondering, the youngest player to ever win an MVP award, 1971, 21-year-old Vida Blue. 21 years old. Remarkable. 1-2 pitch. And a line drive in the air to right field. Brewer Hicklin is there. Makes a chest-high catch. That ends the bottom of the sixth inning. So Perez able to get through that leadoff single. See if the Braves can keep things going. When we come back, we go to the top of the seventh. 3-2 Chicago.
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0: Cubs leading it 3-2 as we head into the top of the seventh frame. Kevin Gausman started the game, went 5 2/3. Daniel Palencia came on, got just one out, and he will now give way to another righty, 33-year-old Jacob Webb. Jacob Webb was a 18th round pick of the Atlanta Braves in the 2014 draft and did spend three seasons in the Atlanta bullpen and has now found a home here in Chicago. The last couple years have been good this year, 6-4 with a 3.29 ERA. 64 games, 63 innings pitched, 68 strikeouts. He'll be facing Riley Yastrzemski and Albies here.
1: Didn't you have a nickname for him?
0: Snacks. Always snacking in the bullpen.
1: There's the first pitch from Snacks. And there's a ball outside.
0: And there were multiple times where he would be eating a bag of chips or Cheetos and have to wipe his hands on his jersey. Phone rings, Webb, get up. And he's wiping his hands on his priceless jersey.
1: There's a 1-0 pitch. That'll miss outside. Probably hard to really get the action on a changeup that you want with Cheeto dust on your fingers.
0: Doctoring the ball with Cheeto dust.
1: Two balls and no strikes. Pitch to Riley. And then a ball outside. Three balls and no strikes. That home run by Acuna, giving the Braves some life. Looking for a big inning. 3-0 to Riley. And there's ball four. First walk allowed by a Cubs pitcher. Leadoff walk in the seventh, tying runs aboard.
0: Now, we were talking yesterday about this Cubs bullpen's been struggling lately, and Webb is one of those guys. He's got just 3 1/3 innings pitched in September, giving up four earned. And he's got 9 saves on the season, so he's been a crucial guy for them.
1: Mike Yastrzemski 0-2, couple of groundouts. Mike takes a first pitch strike. First pitch curveball. Yastrzemski came along as a pinch hitter last night, belted a 2-run homer. The 1 to Yastrzemski, he swings and misses at a low changeup. He's down, no balls, 2 strikes. Ozzy Albies on deck. Cubs now have Everett Cabrera throwing in their bullpen. Cubs 3, Braves 2, top of the 7th. Riley, big lead at first base. Webb at the belt, pitch on the way to Yastrzemski. Missed outside with a changeup. Seen some really good at-bats lately by Yastrzemski. He had 2 good trips to the plate last night. I mentioned the home run. Also had a walk in the 9th inning. He had some good at-bats in that Philly series. 1-2 pitch. And he pops it up. Back of first. Going back Bush. Crossing the foul line. Makes the catch in foul territory. One away in the 7th inning. In between the top and bottom of the 7th, it'll be the 7th inning stretch. That's brought to you by the Warrior Alliance. The Warrior Alliance is stepping up to the plate to help Warriors navigate to success after military service. Visit thewarriorlance.org to learn more. Ozzy Albies is 0-2 tonight, 0-6 in this series. Batting from the left side versus Webb. Ozzy takes a ball outside.
0: It's Ozzy just 3 for his last 38. We've got to get him going.
1: It'd be a good spot for him to make something happen. Try to fire up his engines. 1-0 pitch. Albies takes a called strike.
0: Webb's going to be a tough one to get to. The Cubs use him like a left-handed specialist because of his devastating changeup. He throws that about 40% of the time, and they love putting him in there against a run of lefties and seeing what he can do.
1: His 1-1 pitch is low, 2 balls and a strike. Bottom of the order, trying to get something going here in the top of the 7th. Ozzy batting 8th, Brewer Hicklin waiting his turn on deck. Runner at first, 1 down, 3-2 Cubs in the top of the 7th. 2-1 pitch. Albies with a high fly ball to deep right. Lot of carry to it. Flying back, and it's gone! Into the bleachers! And the Braves take the lead in the top of the seventh. Ozzie Albies snapping out of that cold stretch with a huge two-run home run. On a night with no wind whatsoever, he hit a skyrocket to right field and sent it halfway up the bleachers in right field. And man, was he due for that. That's his 22nd home run of the season. And the Braves have the lead in the seventh.
0: I'd say that qualifies as getting him going. Big home run there. This Wrigley crowd quieted down quite a bit after that.
1: Ball outside of Brewer Hicklin. That's a massive homer for the Braves. A two-run homer by Ronald Acuna cranked things up for the Braves. It's like that woke them up. They had been in a hypnotized state down there for much of the game. 1-0 pitch hit in the air, deep left field, off the bat of Hicklin, going back, and it's over the head of Taylor. He goes crashing into the ivy, into second base. Hicklin, it's a double. That ball was shredded. What a shot by Hicklin. I mean, a bullet to left field. They might want to check on Taylor. He went leaping into the air. It was over his glove, and he went crashing into the ivy. And he's holding his side, but gives a thumbs up. In fact, the trainer's going to come out there and check on him. That was 111 off the bat of Brewer Hicklin.
0: Yeah, Brewer's a strong kid, man. All fast switch muscle. Runs like a deer. So when he connects, they go fast. And that one was whistled right into the ivy out there.
1: Trainer out there visiting with Taylor. You know, earlier we were talking about how the outfielders have to communicate anytime an outfielder is going back. So one outfielder can tell the one who's pursuing the ball, hey, you're fine, you have room. That ball's hit so hard, there was no time at all for anybody to holler out there at Taylor.
0: No time, yeah. Taylor was traded over here halfway through the year. Hasn't had a lot of innings out there to learn how many steps he has before he crashes into the wall. This is a particularly large warning track, so a little bit different, more real estate out there once you hit the clay.
1: Braves leading 4-3 in the seventh. Back to the top of the order to Baldwin. Drake takes a strike on the inside corner. Only one out. Base hit can give the Braves a two-run lead. Going to Baldwin. That swung on, fouled back. Been a tough inning for Webb. Started with a leadoff walk. That was a really good omen for the Braves. And a two-run homer by Ozzie Albies, the double by Brewer Hicklin. No two to Baldwin, and a ball outside.
0: Maybe he was eating pork rinds down there tonight. Ball's a little slippery. I don't know. Just a thought.
1: Whatever it is, it's working for the Braves.
0: That's right.
1: 1-2 pitch. Baldwin with a fly ball to left field. Taylor going to go back. Goes to the ivy. He leaps, and he goes into the ivy and makes this catch. And he's down in pain. Consecutive batters where Taylor goes crashing into the brick wall. This time he makes the catch. And he's on all fours. I'm sure the wind not completely out of him. But one play after going into the bricks, he does it again fearlessly. You want to talk about sacrificing your body? Now Craig Counsell, the trainer. Two trainers going to trot out there, one a lot quicker than the other.
0: Well, folks, if you want to know what it's like playing left field at Wrigley, just find your nearest brick wall and then run into it at full speed. See what it feels like.
1: He went leaping back first into the wall, made the catch, and then did his best to brace for impact. But how do you really brace for impact against a brick wall?
0: Now, that is going to make for an amazing photo as he compressed into the ivy. If Tyrone Taylor has a basement, I see a future, you know, frame hanging on his wall.
1: He's going to stay in the game. The tip of the cap. That's great effort by Tyrone Taylor. That's very impressive. Consecutive plays going into the bricks. Couldn't make the first catch, but he makes the second one and holds on. And he knew he was hurt immediately. The second he made impact with the bricks and came down, he tossed the ball to his center fielder, Pete Crow Armstrong. And now we're going to have a pitching change. Craig Counts, who was out there checking on his left fielder, now walks immediately from left field to the mound. And the Cubs make the Pennington grass seed call to the bullpen. 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Really hard hit balls. So if you're looking for an easy upgrade for your lawn this season, go with Pennington grass seed, the official partner of the Atlanta Braves grounds crew. Pennington grass seed rooted in Braves country. And we'll tell you about Cabrera when we come back. 4-3 Braves in the seventh.
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0: Braves leading it 4-3 as we continue the top of the seventh. All four of the Braves runs coming via home runs, two-run home runs by Ozzie Albies and the man digging into the box, Ronald Acuna Jr. He'll be facing a new pitcher here in the seventh. Right-hander Edward Cabrera, 28-year-old, has made 15 starts for the Cubs this season. Has not appeared out of the bullpen yet, but he was having problems with blisters. So they're hoping shorter stints keep him healthy.
1: So here's Acuna with a runner at second. First pitch inside from Cabrera. Yeah, Snacks got jacked in that appearance here at the top of the seventh. Did you give him that nickname, by the way?
0: I did. I take credit for that one.
1: That's good work by you.
0: Thank you.
1: Expect nothing less. Braves leading 4-3 in the top of the seventh. Brewer Hicklin down at second base, two down. Pitch all the way to Acuna. Missed inside. Two balls, no strikes. A sinker 99 from Cabrera. Gives a little squeeze of the rosin bag. Calls time. Now fidgeting with his pitchcom device. I'm not sure it's working for him right now. So he tucks it back into the band of his cap. Cap back on. Guess they got to figure it out now.
0: This is Cabrera's first relief outing since 2023. He's been a starter. Six seasons in the league. First five with Miami. He's always been a starter except for those two appearances.
1: 2-0 pitch. There's a ball outside. 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Three balls and a strike on Ronald Acuna. Yeah, that's a big run down at second base. Base hit should score Hicklin, give the Braves a two-run lead. One pitch. Ground ball out to third. Bregman gloves it behind the bag. And this is a safe fair ball. Ronald was laying down as if it came off of his foot. And Bregman finally throws over for the out. Everybody signaled fair. Did Ronald just fall over?
0: I think somebody called belly flop.
1: All right, so that ground ball into the top of the seventh inning. Ronald slip fell coming out of the box. Goodness. We got sniper.
0: Billy flop.
1: We go to the bottom of the seventh inning. Braves have a 4-3 lead.
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0: 4-3 Braves as we head into the bottom of the seventh. Martin Perez, great job tonight. Six innings pitched, five hits, three runs, two earned, four walks, two strikeouts. In line to get his 100th career win. The man looking to make that happen, 21-year-old right-hander Didier Fuentes. Didier will be pitching to 2-3-4 in the Cubs order. That's Suzuki, Bregman, and Taylor.
1: Trying to keep him quiet in the bottom of the seventh inning. Protecting that one-run lead. First pitch fouled back by Suzuki. This is a night where the Cubs had a 3-0 lead much of the game. They scored one run in the second inning, two more in the fourth. Led 3-0 into the sixth inning, but since then the Braves have flipped the switch. Suzuki sends one foul. Ronald Acuna with a two-run homer in the sixth. Ozzie Albies a two-run homer in the seventh. Now it's up to the relievers, trying to get this thing across the finish line. Even up this series and have a rubber game tomorrow night. And oh, by the way, this is all of a night where the Phillies have been defeated in Washington 6-3. Oh, 2, a little bit low and outside. Four runs, seven hits for the Braves. Three runs, five hits for the Cubs. Fuentes is 1-2, and he struck him out. Knee-buckling slider. That's the first time a Cubs batter has struck out since the second inning. And one down in the seventh. One down for Alex Bregman. Folks, the average baseball game has 9 innings. That means 9 chances to put the original Louisiana hot sauce on your favorite ballpark eats. They're all tastier with the official hot sauce of the Atlanta Braves. That's Louisiana Hot by Usum. Fastball misses low and outside to Bregman. It came in at 99 miles an hour from Didier Fuentes. Righty brings it. That's fouled back by Bregman. Year-old right-hander kicks and fires a 1-1. Is tied away with a fastball.
0: Yeah, he's pitching for the first time here at Wrigley Field. That's a big moment in any player's career, especially when you're 21. You have the second lowest reliever ERA in the league.
1: 2-1 is fouled off. It lands on the edge of the rooftop down the right field line and then bounces down below for a souvenir.
0: I always remember pitching in these baseball cathedrals. A little extra adrenaline first time.
1: Man, I believe it. 2-2 to Bregman. Pulled foul on the left field line. You remember the first time you pitched here?
0: I do. Yeah, we talked about it last night. I was a little let down because the stadium wasn't quite as nice. The player experience wasn't. It was also 3-day games, extremely hot.
1: Mm-hmm.
0: I couldn't wait to get out of the game.
1: Who are you with, by the way?
0: O's.
1: 2-2 low and outside. 3-2.
0: Yeah, that was the time we had the rare back-to-back series, White Sox, and then the Cubs. So we just stayed in Chicago for a whole week.
1: That makes a road trip a little bit easier, doesn't it?
0: Oh, yeah. Travel couldn't get any easier.
1: Fuentes is 3-2. Popped up down the right field line, going back Olsen. Coming in Hicklin. That drifts, and it's a foul ball. Into the tarp for Olsen. He was reaching for it. That hit the screen and then the sidewall. Matt, all right, as he walks back in. Met the tarp about thigh high.
0: I felt like a concerned mother there. The angle we have here, we have a really nice view of that. And there's a concrete wall right behind that tarp. If you hit that tarp incorrectly, you're going to need some dental work.
1: Yeah, it's true. Three balls and two strikes on Bregman. 4-3 Braves, bottom of the seventh. One down, base is empty. Again, the payoff pitch. And he chops it off foul. Staying alive. Did you favor one ballpark over the other when it came to the historic ballparks, Fenway and Wrigley? Feel about the same?
0: I actually liked Old Yankee Stadium. I'm just old enough to be able to say that I pitched there. And romantically, that's my favorite. And after that, Fenway was probably my favorite to play in.
1: Again, the 3-2, and he struck him out with heat. Went up and away with a 99-mile-an-hour fastball, and Bregman couldn't get there. Two down.
0: Yeah, just premium stuff from Fuentes. Put Bregman in swing mode, so he's trying to foul everything off. So you take a fastball up and away. Just far enough up and away where Bregman couldn't get any wood on it.
1: Here comes Ian Happ. He'll be pinch hitting for Tyrone Taylor. That was career strikeout number 100 for Didier Fuentes. Tyrone Taylor finishes his night 0 for 2 and battered and bruised from two collisions with a wall in left field. Ball low and inside Ian Happ. Ian Happ started in last night's game in left field, went 1 for 3 with a double and a walk, also scored a run. 219 hitter, 23 homers on the year, and he takes a called strike. Offering to Happ, and he swings and misses. Happ, a switch hitter, batting from the left side versus Fuentes. In the eighth, the Braves will have Olsen, Harris, and Dubon coming up, leading 4-3. The 1-2 pitch, and he missed high with a fastball. Man, he's throwing some BBs tonight. His fastball has been 98-99 consistently. And the 2-2 pitch. Sent foul down the left field line, slicing out of play. That lands about five rows back of the Cubs dugout on the far end. If Happ reaches, Horner would come to the plate. But Fuentes trying to end the bottom of the seventh right here. 2-2 pitch. And a fly ball to deep right. Brewer Hicklin looking up. He has room. And that comes down into his glove as he's just shy of the warning track. So it's a 1-2-3 seventh for Didier Fuentes. We go to the top of the eighth inning, 4-3 Braves.
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With the Braves on top of the Cubs, 4-3, we go to the top of the eighth inning. Braves will be sending up Olson, Harris, and Dubon, and looking to add on to the lead. We'll see what takes place when we go to the bottom of the eighth inning. Didier Fuentes just pitched a 1-2-3 seventh. And he just might come back out for the bottom of the eighth. But again, we'll cross that bridge when we get there. The attendance tonight, 38,516 for the second game of this series. Braves trying to even up this series at a game apiece. Seen lots of Braves fans here over the last two nights. Now we thank so many of you who have spoken to us, as we've seen you here in the ballpark. Olson sends one foul. Shouted to Braves fans who've come here from all over the place. And they've enjoyed what they've seen these last few innings. Pitch on the way. Olson swings.

0: such a great turnaround for Michael Harris. And a very consistent and good season for Michael. There's a called strike. Go back to last season. Harris hit 249. That average a lot lower than what he's capable of. You go back to his first season, batted 297 his rookie year and won the Rookie of the Year award. 1-1 pitch, pulled foul. A year later, batted 293. But the last two seasons, he had dipped to 264 and 249. And it's been great to see him go back to being a 290 hitter.
1: Well, the word you use, consistency, I think is the key. You know, Michael has been a very hot or cold player in the past. And this year, he's just been very even.
0: 1-2, a chase hit, a miss, and a sinker away. Well, tonight hasn't been his night. He's 0-4. But he has a career high for homers this year. He's belted 25 of those. And he's three RBIs shy from tying his career best in RBIs. Had 86 RBIs last season. And he's four runs scored away from tying his career best in runs. Mauricio Dubon takes a ball outside. Four-three Braves, two down, bases empty, top of the eighth. Here it is to Dubon. There's a strike on the outside corner. One-one way outside. Funny comment last night from Mauricio Dubon, chatting after the game. And he said he was about to go back to his room and do some homework. Yeah. What kind of homework you got? And he was telling me about his game logs and basically his baseball diary. There's a ball low. And he showed me a few examples. The notes he keeps and writes down by hand after every game, things that he saw, sequences that he saw, counts and things like that. Writes it all down. Pages and pages. Takes a ball outside, or rather inside, that's ball four. And, you know, these guys get so much information. But he's going back to the hotel each night, or back home if we're playing at home, and he's got his own notes and his own information. And I was just blown away by the detail of the notes and his, as he called it, homework after games.
1: Yeah, I mean, it'd be so easy just to be spoon-fed that information by the team, but he wanted more.
0: Austin Riley takes a ball inside.
1: And so he's spending his own time doing it himself, and I love it when I hear players do that. Journaling helped me a lot early in my career. I wasn't quite as in-depth as he is. I've seen his notes, too, and they are very impressive.
0: There's a called strike.
1: Some guys are just willing to work a little harder for it.
0: Yeah.
1: And that helps him succeed. It helps him feel confident and comfortable in the batter's box. He doesn't mind spending his hours to do that.
0: Like he was preparing his own thesis for hitting.
1: Mm-hmm.
0: Ball and a strike on Riley. Dubon takes off. Pitch on the way. There's a strike. Throw down to second base. And Mauricio's in there. Had a really good jump. And then Cabrera brought it to the plate, and he took off. Had a huge jump. In fact, if Cabrera had stepped off, Mauricio would have been toast over there at first base. But a head-first dive into the bag, and he's got the steal. Meanwhile, a 1-2 count on Riley. Two down in the top of the eighth inning. Base hit. Could drive in a run right here. A 1-2 pitch. Swung on, miss. Went down and away with a sinker. That strikeout into the top of the eighth. No runs, no hits, no errors. One left. We go to the bottom of the eighth inning at Wrigley. 4-3 Cubs.
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0: Rolling into the bottom of the eighth inning here at Wrigley Field in Chicago. Braves have a 4-3 lead on the Cubs. It's still Didier Fuentes out there for the Braves. He'll face Horner, Bush, and Shaw in the bottom of the eighth. And this is the Yanmar strikeout the side inning. The Braves can strike out the side in order. Our contestant, Brenda Harris, will be the winner of a brand-new Yanmar ZTR. Enter all season long at Braves.com/Yanmar for your chance to win a Yanmar ZTR. And to be entered for a grand prize tractor drawing at the end of the season. First pitch sent foul on the right field line. Into the seats off the bat of Nico Horner. Yanmar built together, back longer. So pulling for Brenda Harris tonight. Meanwhile, Nico Horner is 0-3 with three flyouts to right field. The 0-1 pitch. Strike. Through the front door of the slider. Nice pitch by Fuentes. Fuentes had two strikeouts in the seventh inning. Way ahead of Horner, nothing and two. The righty fires. On a soft tapper to the mound, Fuentes bare hands, fires down to first in time for the out. Not an easy play, but remained composed, took his time, delivered a good throw.
1: Yeah, man, that's really impressive. No panic. He did barehand it, so gave himself a little extra time. Also helps if you can throw it 98 across the diamond. Now, he's so young, he's probably just a few years removed from playing the field.
0: That's true. One down for Michael Bush. No winner in the Yanmar strikeout the side inning, but Brenda Harris, thank you for playing tonight. There's a ball low and inside of Michael Bush. Rossell Iglesias up and tossing in the Braves' bullpen. Didier Fuentes hoping for back-to-back scoreless frames. Take this lead to the ninth inning. 1-0 pitch. Ball outside, two balls, no strikes.
1: I like the way Walt Weiss has been using Didier lately. Two innings and games that he feels like he has to win. And if he can bridge to Rysell, that gives the rest of the bullpen a night off.
0: 2-0 pitch. And it came inside and just missed him. I don't know how that missed him. But it's a 3-0 count. Along those lines, would you anticipate Walt using him the exact same way in a postseason situation?
1: I think he's getting him ready for that.
0: 3-0 pitch and a called strike.
1: Now, we've seen it in recent history that you stretch your bullpen out, you don't give your starters much leash, and the bullpens can win or lose the series. And he's going to be a big part of what they do at the end of games.
0: 3-1 in for a called strike, 3-2. By the way, for the first time all night, now we have an ABS challenge. It was called a strike. Bush challenges. This is a strike. Nice call. That was Quinn Walcott who made that call for a strike. Bush thought it was a ball, and it just didn't take the bottom of the zone. So now 3-2. And the payoff pitch. And he gets a piece of it, fouls it back. To finish that thought, for the first time all night, the wind has kicked up, and it's blowing in from left field. Really out of left center, and blowing right at the first base line. 3-2. Ground ball, jam shot out to first. Glove by Olsen, steps on the bag with the left foot, and two down. Very weak contact. Two down here in the eighth. Let's pause 10 seconds for station identification on the Atlanta Braves Radio Network.
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0: Braves 4, Cubs 3. Michael Conforto comes up to the plate as a pinch hitter. Conforto was in their starting nine last night. He was the DH, went 1-for-4 with an RBI double. He's batting .238 on the season. Left-handed hitter. First pitch swinging, and that arcs foul into the seats down the left field line. Conforto, a lot of thump in his bat. 14 home runs this season. Fuentes kicks and brings it. He misses high with a fastball at 99.
1: Didier gets this out. Three out of his last five outings will be two innings. And I think the problem in the playoffs is how much is too much for him. Right? His future is so bright, you don't want to abuse him, but he's so effective.
0: 1-1 is outside, 2-1.
1: It's going to be tempting to throw him every night.
0: Yeah.
1: So if you use him too many innings, he might not be available the next night, and that's... Those are the hard decisions managers have to make in the playoffs.
0: Yeah, he would be a tremendous weapon. Here comes the 2-1 pitch. Missed high to Conforto, 3-1. He's faced five batters, retired all five. He was just behind in the count, 3-0 to Bush, and came back, got him to ground out. Conforto awaits, 3-1. Swung on, fouled back. Just did touch the 98-mile-an-hour fastball. Home plate umpire Quinn Walcott delivered five brand-new baseballs. Meanwhile, Conforto requests time. He looks at the barrel of his bat. Now digs back into the left-hand batter's box. 21-year-old Didier Fuentes, a deep breath, now comes set right at the tomahawk. And his 3-2 pitch. Ground ball to the right side. Ozzie Albies wraps it in leather, throws to first base, and there's the third out. Two innings of brilliance from the 21-year-old Didier Fuentes. Terrific job by him against the best offense in baseball. We go to the top of the ninth, 4-3 Braves.
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0: The Braves carry a one-run lead into the top of the ninth inning here at Wrigley Field. Looking for some insurance at the top of the ninth, it'll be Yastrzemski, Albies, and Hicklin. And this is still Cabrera on the mound for the Cubs. Raisel Iglesias has been tossing in the bullpen for the Braves, so it would likely be him along for the ninth inning. Two great innings out of Didier Fuentes. Faced six batters, retired all six. Two strikeouts, only one ball hit out of the infield. That was the fly out to right field off the bat of Ian Happ. Meanwhile, Cabrera has been equally as good for the Cubs as he came on in relief to end the seventh. First pitch to Yastrzemski over for a called strike. You feel like he could be a key for them out of the bullpen the rest of the way, don't you?
1: It's impressive stuff, yeah. That sinker's up 2 miles an hour, four-seam almost 3 miles an hour.
0: Pitch misses there to Yaz, 1-1.
1: Now you take a guy that's been a starter his whole career, has a great arm. You put him in the bullpen, you hope that velocity jumps. That's what I think the Braves might have in mind for A.J. Smith-Shawver, hoping he can do that in shorter outings.
0: 1-1 fouled back just under us.
1: Potentially in the last week and a half of the season and maybe into the playoffs.
0: Sounds like somebody right under us made a great catch. We couldn't see it. The crowd went crazy down there. Over 38,000 here tonight. Braves and Cubs, game two of the series. Yastrzemski with a chopper to second. That'll be backhanded by Ramirez in shallow right. And his throw to first base in time to get Mike Yastrzemski.
1: Yeah, both potent offenses have been shut down by two guys throwing 98 to 100. And, you know, everybody's yelling about arm injuries hurting pitching development. And, well, everybody wants to throw 100. It's very effective. And tonight is a good case in point in that.
0: One out for Ozzie Albies. It was his home run that gave the Braves the lead in his last at bat. And he charges one up down the right field line. That's a base hit. Over to grab it, Suzuki comes up firing. That'll limit Ozzie to a single. But Ozzie was ice cold until the seventh inning at a two-run homer. And now has a single here in the ninth inning. Runner aboard for Brewer Hicklin. Brewer hit a double off the wall in left field back in the seventh inning. I mean, it was a bullet out there to left field. Here's the first pitch to Brewer Hicklin. He's swinging and fouling one back. The double by Hicklin in the seventh is the hardest hit ball this game. 1-11 off the bat. Ozzie, a good lead at first base. Inching away from the bag. He goes. Pitch on the way. Up and in. Throw down to second base. And a stolen base for Ozzie Albies. That came up and in on Hicklin. He went ducking out of the way. His helmet came flying off when he made impact with the ground. And Ozzie Albies with a steal.
1: The benefit of that wild changeup. It's a tough pitch to throw on because Miguel Amaya thought it was going to hit Brewer Hicklin right in the helmet.
0: So now Ozzie in scoring position. Braves leading 4-3 in the top of the ninth. And now Cabrera steps off the back of the rubber. By the way, that two-run home run by Ozzie Albies in the seventh inning moves him past Bob Horner for the eighth most RBIs in the Atlanta era of the franchise. There's a ball up and in. He now has 653 RBIs. So he's top 10 in the Atlanta era of the Braves franchise in RBIs. Two balls and a strike on Brewer Hicklin. Cabrera to the plate. Hicklin swings and misses at a sinker. Two balls, two strikes.
1: Now that Albies stolen base brought back a distant memory of Cabrera when he was with the Marlins. Absolutely horrific at holding runners on. And Braves are taking advantage of that. Mauricio Dubon and Ozzie taking second base, getting out of the force out, and getting into scoring position.
0: See if Hicklin can drive him in. 2-2 to Hicklin. And it bounces away from the catcher, Amaya, and goes to the backstop. An extremely wild pitch. And Ozzie down to third base. So a single, a steal, and a wild pitch. Now that is a really big run standing on third base for the Braves right now. The changeup was nowhere near. So the count runs full on Hicklin. Infield is in. Three-two pitch. Upstairs, ball four. So now back to the top of the order with runners at first and third. Pitching coach Tommy Hottaby surfaces from the Cubs dugout down the third baseline, walks across the third baseline and out there to the mound.
1: Nice night for Brewer Hicklin. You know, he had that ringing double we talked about off the wall, and then took a walk against a pitcher, as we discussed, with some nasty stuff. It almost killed him with a changeup, 95 right at his ear hole, and still had the presence of mind to work a walk there. Not a guy that gets to play very much, but he's representing himself well when he does get penciled in the lineup.
0: Yeah, impressive play tonight. And look, with Ronald Acuna's knees, you don't want to have him in right field every single night. There are going to be nights just like tonight where you'd rather DH Ronald. And that allows Walt to do that, not have to even think twice about what he's doing in right field, because Hicklin's been very good. So here comes Drake Baldwin, looking to add on to this 4-3 lead. First pitch to Baldwin, and he swings and fouls it back over to our left. That was a first pitch curveball from Cabrera.
1: And Brewer Hicklin does run very well. No stolen bases in the major leagues this year, but 27 at AAA.
0: Well, like you said, they've been very aggressive running versus Cabrera. I don't think it'd shock you if he took off here. Pick off to first base, and he's barely back in there. He had a big lead, and that was a pretty good throw over there. Bush toppled over. This is going to be challenged by the Cubs. That gives George Poulos, Brave trainer, a chance to run out there and check on Hicklin. As he went diving back into the bag, Bush swiped the tag and then toppled over the runner. Oh, he's out. He didn't make it back to the bag. He went diving back for the bag, and I think when he hit the ground, he was short of the bag as the tag got him on the waist.
1: Oh.
0: And he got his hand stepped on. That's why he couldn't get to the bag.
1: Bush stepped on his hand.
0: He went diving back into the bag with the right arm extended, and Bush's right foot came right down on his hand.
1: He
0: is out.
1: We're allowed to step on hands?
0: Goodness. He would have been back in there in time, but Bush's right foot comes right down on his hand and spikes him. And he couldn't get back to the bag because his hand was pinned under the foot of Michael Bush. 0-1 to Baldwin. And he swings and fouls one back. Braves leading 4-3. Two down, top of the ninth. Runner at third and an 0-2 count on Baldwin. Amaya needs a moment to adjust his mask after that foul ball caught him in the mask.

0: Drake Baldwin, 1-for-4. Ozzie dancing off of third base. Right-hander Cabrera set right at the belly. 0-2 pitch. He swings and drives it deep to right field, to the wall, and gone! It's gone! A violent swing by Drake Baldwin, and it's a two-run homer right into the basket in right field. And he silences Cub fans here on the north side. Make it a 6-3 lead for the Braves in the ninth as Drake Baldwin just pulverized that thing to right.
1: He put the biscuit in the basket. Two-run home runs, the theme of the night. That's the third one for the Braves. Playing the Cubs game in their own house.
0: Ronald Acuna takes a strike on the outside corner. Homer number 24 for Drake Baldwin. RBI 76 and 77. How satisfying is that after that pickoff where Hicklin had his hand stepped on? Let's low it outside to Acuna. 6-3 Braves in the ninth. What a swing. One fouled off by Acuna. 1-2.
1: I think my favorite part of that home run was the horrified hush of all the Cubs fans. You could immediately, as soon as it came off Drake's bat, they could see it was trouble. And you heard, oh.
0: Here's a 1-2. Acuna takes a ball low. Check swing that PO. It didn't go. 376 feet came off of Drake's bat at 108. Cabrera out of his windup. 2-2 pitch. Acuna swings and misses. But the Braves strike hard here in the ninth inning. Another two-run homer, their third of the game. We go to the bottom of the ninth. Braves 6, Cubs 3.
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0: Into the bottom of the ninth, Braves leading at 6-3. Just three outs away from securing game two of the series and setting up a rubber match tomorrow. On looking to make that happen, right-hander Raisel Iglesias, the 36-year-old, is 32 for 35 in save opportunities this year. And certainly very excited about Drake Baldwin's two-run home run in the top of the frame. I can tell you, a three-run save is much more comfortable than a one-run save, especially in this building against the team that has the most runs scored this season, most home runs, most walks, really good offensive club. You certainly like those insurance runs if you're Raisel.
1: Yeah, it's a gigantic lift for the Braves. Here's his first pitch in the ninth inning, and Pedro Ramirez takes the ball high and outside. Six runs on 9 hits for the Braves, 3 runs on 5 hits for the Cubs. Pitch from Iglesias. Missed outside with a fastball, 2 balls and no strikes. It's Ramirez. And then there will be a pinch hitter after him. There's a ball outside.
0: Looks like Carson Kelly on deck.
1: Meanwhile, a 3-0 count. Got to get Ramirez. Here's the 3-0. And there's a strike. And Carson Kelly on deck, and then Pete Crow Armstrong. 3-1 in there, called strike 3-2. Ramirez has been on base 3 times, an RBI single, fielder's choice in the 4th, fielder's choice in the 6th. The 3-2 pitch, line shot out to second, Ozzie stabs it, and he throws over to first base for the out. That was it right on the button. But Ozzie takes it on the swift hop his way, 1 down. Here's Carson Kelly to pinch hit for Miguel Amaya. Carson Kelly, the much better offensive option between those two. Last night, Kelly reached base 3 times. Fielder's choice, drove in a run, also had a single, a walk, and 2 runs scored. Kelly, a .261 hitter with 10 homers. First pitch from Iglesias registers as a strike. That's a really good sinker.
0: That sure is. 96 miles an hour. That's a beautiful sight. When he's up in those numbers, he's tough to hit.
1: Iglesias fires. Line drive taken on a short hop pick by Riley. What a play. Sends it across the diamond for the out. That was a short hop to his backhand side. He scooped it so gracefully and turns it into out number 2. And now it's Pete Crow Armstrong to the plate. And with him due up 3rd in the inning, you're just glad that he's not coming up to the plate with men on base. Looking for 1 out to win this thing and even the series. Crow Armstrong with a ground ball foul down the first baseline. He's 0 for 4 tonight, strikeout, fielder's choice. A fly out to left and a fly out to right. Six-3 Braves in the ninth. A 1 pitch outside. At one point, it was 3-0 Cubs. Braves did nothing in the first 5 innings of the game. But they've hit 3 2-run homers tonight and lead 6-3. 1-1, huge swing and a miss. Sent him down to a knee going after the changeup. And the Cubs are down to their final swing. Iglesias looking into his catcher, Drake Baldwin. Meanwhile, Pete Crow Armstrong digs in, pinwheels the bat. He's ready. And the 1-2, fouled back. Just did touch the sinker. That sinker 96 again from Iglesias. He's feeling good tonight. Trying to get the potential MVP of the National League right here to end the game. 1-2. Ground ball fouled on the first baseline.
0: And that velocity matters to Raisel. His toughest patch of the summer coincided with the drop in velocity. And he's a much better pitcher, 94 to 96, than he is down there, 92 to 94.
1: Shakes off Baldwin twice. Now he's ready. 1-2 pitch. Pop back our way and foul. Thud onto the rooftop above us. 1-2 on Pete Crow Armstrong. This would be win number 89 of the season for the Braves. It would also be career win number 100 for Martin Perez. Again, the 1-2. And a fly ball to deep right field. Hicklin has it measured. He is there, and the Braves win it. The magic number to clinch the division, now down to 5 games. And Martin Perez wins his 100th career game. So congratulations to Martin. And the Braves surge from behind with 3 2-run homers, one from Acuna, one from Albies, one from Baldwin. And there will be a rubber game tomorrow night here at Wrigley. For the Cubs in the 9th, no runs, no hits, no errors, none left. Final score, Braves 6, Cubs 3. Back with the totals after this.
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0: Braves come back and win this one 6-3 over the Cubs. The Home Depot is proud to present today's player of the game. Darren, who will that be?
1: Well, nice offensive performances, 3-2 run homers by the big guys. But I think Martin Perez achieving a milestone. Not many pitchers get a chance to 100 career wins. It only took him 355 games, but he finally got it done, so congrats to Martin.
0: He is the 10th Venezuelan-born pitcher to win 100 games in the big league. So congratulations. I'm sure they're thrilled for him in Guanare, Venezuela tonight and all over that country. Terrific job by Martin. He's your player of the game, built by the Home Depot. How doers get more done. Here are the totals for the Braves. 6 runs, 9 hits, 1 error, 5 men left on base. For the Braves, 3 home runs. All 3 were 2-run homers. Baldwin, Acuna, and Albies, the 3 men with the home run tonight, contributing in this victory. For the Cubs, 3 runs, 5 hits, no errors, and 7 men left on base. They did not homer. Braves improved to 89-63, and they now have a 5.5-game lead over the Phillies and the magic number to clinch the division down to 5 games. Cubs are now 84-68 with a loss. Martin Perez, the winning pitcher, now 9-9 with a 3.07 ERA. Jacob Webb takes the loss. He's 6-5 with a 3.53 ERA. Rossell Iglesias with his 33rd save and a 2.73 ERA for him. Time of the game, 2 hours 43 minutes in front of 38,516. Reminder, the Braves hit 3 home runs tonight, so that means you'll score $100 off a set of Goodyear or Cooper tires tomorrow only, plus a free alignment and a free oil change with your tire purchase only from Tire Discounters. 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Tell you about that when we come back and close on the Braves Radio Network.
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0: Braves a winner here on the north side tonight, 6-3 over the Cubs. Rubber game tomorrow night. Braves and Cubs right here at Wrigley. Our Braves Radio Network coverage will begin at 6:25 Eastern with a Ford leadoff show, and then Darren and I have the first pitch at 7:40 Eastern, 6:40 Central. Right-hander J.R. Richie gets the ball for the Braves. It'll be good to see him back in the big leagues. He's 1-2 with a 4.50 ERA, and he faces Shota Imanaga, who is 10-10 with a 3.88 ERA. So for our guys back in studio, Joe Virgin and Will Hopkins. Also for Darren O'Day and our producer-engineer, Jonathan Chadwick, I'm Ben Ingram saying so long and good evening from Wrigley Field in Chicago. Final score, Braves 6, Cubs 3. Stay tuned for the Hyundai postgame show starting right now with Barrett Salee.
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1: And Acuna strikes one high in the air. Deep left field. Back it flies. That's going to kiss the sky and fly away.
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2: Man, did we need that. Barrett Salee here in the Battery Atlanta, recapping the 6-3 win over the Chicago Cubs. The big bats came out three times. Ronald Acuna Jr., Ozzie Albies, and Drake Baldwin, all with two-run home runs. Martin Perez gets his 100th career win. A lot of things going on up there in Wrigley Field, and we have them all covered. You'll hear from Walt Weiss a little bit later in the show. But first, let's get to the highlights. Bottom of the second, the Cubs are threatening after a Michael Busch single and a Matt Shaw walk. Pedro Ramirez stands in against Martin Perez, looking to get the Cubs the early lead.
3: Ramirez lines one through left center on the left side of the infield, coming around third base, heading to the plate now, Busch. And as the throw comes back in out of left center, a run scores. That went right in between Dubon and the bag at second. And it feels like it took forever to someone to get there in left center field. Harris had a long way to go just to get to it. And it's a single by Ramirez, but the Cubs on the board.
2: Bottom of the fourth, still 1-0 Cubs. Runners at first and second. Nobody down. Pedro Ramirez in the box again, looking to extend the lead.
3: 1-0 to Ramirez. Ground ball to the left side. Dubon has it from a knee to second. His throw is awful. Off the mark, rolling across shallow right, into foul ground over by the tarp. A run scores. And Mauricio just out there wondering what in the world just happened. You're thinking double play ball. And that throw gets away from him as it's to the inside of the bag. Ozzie had no shot and rolled across the infield, then cut across the corner of right field and up against the sidewall.
2: The next batter is Miguel Amaya, and he has a chance to extend the lead.
3: Pitch on the way to Amaya, and a fly ball deep to left field. Over and back, Yastrzemski makes the catch right up against the warning track. Tagging from third and scoring now is Shaw. And it's 3-0 Cubs.
2: All right, let's have some fun. Top of the sixth, and the Braves trying to mount a charge. Drake Baldwin on first after a one-out single.
3: 3-0 Cubs.
2: All right, let's have some fun. Top of the sixth, and the Braves trying to mount a charge. Drake Baldwin on first after a one-out single. That sends Ronald Acuna Jr. to the plate with eyes on the left field bleachers.
3: 1-1 pitch. And Ronald hits one to deep left. That's going back at the wall. We got a one-run game. Ronald Acuna with some firepower to deep left field into the first row of the bleachers in left. It's a two-run homer, and it's now a 3-2 game.
2: It was a missile, 106 miles per hour off the bat of Ronald. Top of the seventh, still 3-2 Cubs after a one-out single from Yaz. Ozzie Albies stands in against former Brave Jacob Webb, looking to break out of a slump and give the Braves the lead.
3: 2-1 pitch. Albies with a high fly ball to deep right. Lot of carry to it. Flying back, and it's gone! Into the bleachers! And the Braves take the lead in the top of the seventh. Ozzie Albies snapping out of that cold stretch with a huge two-run home run. On a night with no wind whatsoever, he hit a skyrocket to right field and sent it halfway up the bleachers in right field. And man, was he due for that. That's his 22nd home run of the season. And the Braves have the lead in the seventh.
2: It's Ozzie's 8th career home run at Wrigley, and he has 19 career RBI up on the north side. Top of the ninth, and a little insurance wouldn't hurt. Ozzie on third, two down. Drake Baldwin at the plate against Edward Cabrera.
3: 0-2 pitch. He swings and drives it deep to right field, to the wall, and gone! It

0: A violent swing by Drake Baldwin, and it's a two-run homer right into the basket in right field. And he silences Cub fans here on the north side. Make it a 6-3 lead for the Braves in the ninth as Drake Baldwin just pulverized that thing to right.
1: Some absolute lasers in this one, 108 miles per hour off the bat of Drake. Bottom of the ninth, Rossell Iglesias on to finish things off. He gets the first two batters of the frame. Now Pete Crow Armstrong at the plate as the Braves' final hope.
0: Again the 1-2. And a fly ball to deep right field. Hicklin has it measured. He is there, and the Braves win it. The magic number to clinch the division now down to 5 games. And Martin Perez wins his 100th career game. So congratulations to Martin. And the Braves surge from behind with 3 two-run homers, one from Acuna, one from Albies, one from Baldwin. And there will be a rubber game tomorrow night here at Wrigley. For the Cubs in the ninth, no runs, no hits, no errors, none left. Final score, Braves 6, Cubs 3.
1: Totals for the game for the Braves, 6 runs, 9 hits, and 1 error. The Braves went 1-for-5 with runners in scoring position and left 5 on base. For the Cubs, 3 runs, 5 hits, and no errors. They went 1-for-6 with runners in scoring position and left 7 on base. Martin Perez gets the win. He improves to 9-9 on the season. Jacob Webb, the loss, he drops to 6-5. Rossell Iglesias, a very calm save. 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We'll take a break. When we come back, you'll hear from Drake Baldwin. 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
1: It was a fun one from Wrigley tonight as the Braves top the Cubs 6-3. Three two-run home runs, in fact, from the Atlanta Braves. A big one came in the top of the ninth for a little bit of insurance. Drake Baldwin with the home run. He went 2-for-5, scored twice, and of course, that big two-run home run in the ninth. Here is the Braves catcher.
2: Drake, I mean, 0-2 count, that's a pretty tough pitch to get to. What's your approach?
3: Let's party!
4: Exactly. I think you just kind of are trying to protect there. He has a really good heater and a really good changeup as well. He has good stuff, so you're kind of trying to see him close there and lay out the changeup away. And, I mean, just was quick to it and got to that heater and happened to go out, so I was happy about that. But I'm just trying to see something close and put a ball in play.
5: You've seen Rom, has been doing this for a few weeks. How nice is it to see Ozzie get back and maybe break the seal and get hot again?
4: Yeah, I mean, he's working hard. He's an all-star this year, so we all know what type of player he is. And, him doing what he did today was huge and definitely changed the momentum there and got us back in that game. And, it's fun to see. I mean, he's the same guy every day, so we're all rooting for him, and he's doing it again.
5: About just as for you guys as a whole, do what you did to make sure that Martin's effort didn't go to waste.
4: Yeah, I mean, I think every day we're kind of going out there trying to put our best foot forward. I think that is one of the things that makes our team good. Obviously, Martin did a great job today, and when you see a pitcher go up and there's some adversity and stuff like that, and he kind of battles through it and gives us some more innings. When you go up to the plate, you're like, I want to have an even better at bat than before. So got back in it, and him keeping us in that game was huge.
6: 100 career wins today for Martin. What's it been like catching him this year?
4: I can't really even wrap my head around 100. It's a lot of wins in the big leagues, so it's been pretty special catching him. I mean, he's came out here and taxed the zone, got a lot of outs, and I mean, it's fun to work with him. You can go both sides of the plate. He has command, he has stuff, and it's fun kind of navigating the lineup, because you can pretty much do everything with him. So being on the same page from him and learning what he does best and how to attack a team is pretty cool to learn, and it definitely helped me in the future.
6: Drake, you're real close to wrapping up a playoff spot, the division. Can you smell the finish line being this close at this point?
4: Honestly, I think we're still kind of just taking it day by day. It feels like you come, you get ready for the game at hand and perform there and then go to bed and do it all over again the next day. So, I mean, in the back of our minds, you can see it a little bit on, like, TV and stuff like that that's there. But once we get to the field, it's pretty much about how do we win the game today and how do we put our best at bats and pitch the best that specific day.
7: How do you feel just having that mindset of taking it day by day helps with that push for the postseason?
4: I wouldn't necessarily say that we're putting pressure on ourselves by any means, but having that mindset, just taking it day by day, it's something we've all done. We've all played a ton of games this year, so continuing doing that and just

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1: Rolling along here on the Hyundai Postgame Show, Barrett Sully in the Battery Atlanta. The Phillies lose, the Braves win. The magic number in the NL East is down to 5. Down to 3 in terms of the playoffs. Right now, the Diamondbacks lead the Marlins 1-0. But if the Marlins come back, it would drop to 2. But before any of that happens, let's hear from Braves manager Walt Weiss.
2: Obviously, a lot happened today, Walt. But Martin getting his 100th win and what he's meant to you guys this season. How significant is that?
3: Yeah, it's great, man. Nothing's handed out in this league. Everything you get, you earn. And that's a special accomplishment. And he's had to grind for it. You always do to accomplish anything in this league. But, great for Martin coming off an injury and reestablishing himself this year. And, and then some, actually being one of our better starters over the course of the season. So, yeah, great accomplishment for him.
4: But just to see Ozzie respond and see that guy.
3: Yeah, that A-spot's gotten some guys hot this year. Yeah, that was great to see from Ozzie. And he got the hit later. The home runs. We when we're thriving, we're hitting them. So, Ronnie got a big one to put us on the board, get us back in the game. Obviously, Ozzie's put us ahead. And then Baldy's was huge for the add-on runs late. But, great job by Martin keeping it together there in that one inning. And going 6 and only giving up the one earn.
4: It just feels like when you've needed him to step up and respond to anything, he's been there all year.
3: Yeah. And even before he, established himself in the rotation, he was going back and forth between the bullpen and doing great stuff for us in that role, picking us up. I mean, you remember the start where he took the start like 45 minutes before the game. Because of the scratch and Lopey, I think it was. He's been tremendous for us. And don't want to forget talking about Didi too. Didi was special again tonight, putting down 2 innings.
4: That magic number is down to 5. I know you're the foot's still on the pedal, but how good is it to just take another step closer?
3: Yeah, it's just.

0: good to win games. You know, that's what it comes down to. We just need to take care of our business and just try to stack wins. And, you know, I'm sure you guys will let me know when we get to clinching something. But, yeah, we just need to play well and win games.
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1: Big injury news, especially if you know how long it's been. Joe Jimenez, he hadn't thrown a pitch in a game in more than 2 years. That is up until tonight. With the Gwinnett Stripers, he pitched one inning, no hits, no earned runs, one walk, and no strikeouts. Joe Jimenez has worked his tail off, and for him to actually get into a game, it means an awful lot to him, means an awful lot to his teammates. Manager Walt Weiss, he has been a phenomenal teammate, and man, he earned this one. 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One call, that's all. We'll take a break. 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
1: Wrapping things up here in the Truist Studios. Braves top the Cubs 6-3 in game two of the three-game set. Martin Perez was awesome yet again. He got his 100th career win, improves to 9-9 on the season. Six innings, five hits, three runs. Only two of them were earned. Two strikeouts. Here is Martin with a fantasy football trade negotiation going on in the background.
2: How satisfying is it to just get that 100th win, especially in the manner that you did?
3: Yeah, I think it's special because it was with this team, with my teammates, really good teammates, really good staff, good coaches, and then I'm really, you know, glad to be part of this team and win my 100th, you know, win in the big league with Atlanta Braves. That's a lot for me.
2: How about just even just to think that you had to battle for this one?
3: That's what you have to do. I mean, you never give up when you're in the mound. I mean, at some point the games can change, and that happened today. I was able to hold the game, and then, you know, we put a good at bat, and Aussie hit a good combo with changeup, and I think it was a great for us, great win.
4: I think one of the big plays was Ozzy saving that run early.
3: Yeah, that was big too. I mean, we always playing a good defense, man, and you know, we've been grinding all year, and you know, we have a good game, bad game, but the good thing that we have is we got a good energy, and then they've been showing me all year, they never give up, so that's what I think when I go out there in the mound. I mean, I'm not going to give up because they've been supporting me all year, and I got to do the same.
4: Very few players have reached 100 wins, and even less Latin players have reached 100 wins. For you to do this on the first day Hispanic Heritage Night, how special is that?
3: I mean, that's a lot. I mean, you know, been around for a long time and have this be blessed to be an 100 win guy in the big league. It's not easy, especially where I come from. You know, it's hard. I never think that I'm going to have a chance to win many games in the big league, and you know, I have a chance to be on that list, and it's a lot for me, man. You know, especially like I told him, outside is, this is for my family too, for all the people in Venezuela that have been supporting me all my career, and this is for them too.
1: That is Braves pitcher Martin Perez. Game two in the books. The Braves will look to take the series tomorrow. Shota Imanaga will get the ball for the Cubs. He's 10-10, has a 3.88 ERA, 37 walks, 157 strikeouts on the season. J.R. Ritchie up from Gwinnett. He'll get the ball for the Bravos. He's 1-2, has a 4.50 ERA, 36 walks, and 53 strikeouts. The last time, two times out for Gwinnett, a 15-strikeout game and a 9-strikeout game. So J.R. Ritchie working on some things, and they seem to be effective down in AAA. For Leadoff Show, coming your way at 6:25 in the first pitch between the Braves and the Cubs with Ben and Darren. 7:40 p.m. Eastern Time. For all of us here at the Braves Radio Network, and that includes David Schuster up in Chicago, Will Hopkins, and Joe Virgin behind the glass, I'm Barrett Salee. Again, your final from Wrigley, Braves 6, Cubs 3.
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0: Normal is broken, common sense is weird. So we're here to help you transform your life. From the Ramsey Network and the Fairwinds Credit Union Studio, this is The Ramsey Show. I'm George Campbell, joined by Rachel Cruz this hour. We're taking your calls at 888-825-5225. Isabella kicks us off in Washington, D.C. Isabella, welcome to the show.
1: Hi, thank you so much.
0: Absolutely.
1: We are currently paying over $5,000 a month in bills right now. And in a few months, we're going to be moving and then paying less than $1,000 in bills. And we're hoping that you guys have some advice on maybe budgeting better. We're worried we're going to see a significant drop in our bills, which leads to an increase in, I guess, our bank account. And I'm worried we're going to see that money and be like, wow, now we can buy all these things that we want and go out to dinner, and this is great, and we're 27, you know? So
0: that's
1: I'm worried that we're going to want to spend it.
0: What life hack did you find to cut your expenses down by 80%?
1: In 2020, I bought a property, a two-bed, two-bath condo, and the mortgage, I put over 60% down on it, and the mortgage is $300 a month. So we're moving into it.
2: Oh, so it's the mortgage that you're basically giving up, that $4,000.
1: Yes, yep. Okay. The rent in Washington, D.C. is insane.
0: What's your household income?
1: It's about $10,000 a month.
0: Great. So you have $5,000 in expenses. So you should already have $5,000 left over, life as it is.
1: Yes, but then, of course, Washington, D.C. is expensive, and it's groceries and just life in general.
0: So that doesn't count groceries.
2: Are you guys moving out of D.C. then?
1: We are, yeah. We're moving to Hilton Head Island, which is where the property is.
2: Oh, gotcha. Well, that's
0: wonderful.
2: That sounds nice.
0: Rachel's jealous.
2: That sounds nice.
0: Okay, so your income stays the same at $10,000, but your bare bones expenses go down to $1,000.
1: Yes.
0: And you're worried you're just going to spend the difference instead of do something smart with it.
1: I am very worried. And then I'm questioning, do we try to pay off the rest of the house? I mean, we have $40,000 left on it, but if it's only $300 a month mortgage, is it smart to pay that off? I think at 3% interest, it's making more.
0: Making more where?
1: If we put it in like the stock market, like I think it would make more there, wouldn't it?
0: Well, there's a lot of ifs here. Number one, you're not investing right now. Number two, we're hoping the market is up consistently, which over time, it's going to go up and to the right, but there's going to be years where it could be down 20%. And so there's a guaranteed rate of return, which is paying down your mortgage systematically. And then there's the variable of we could make money in the market. So I want to make that part clear.
1: Okay.
0: So the second part here, do you guys have any other debt outside of this mortgage?
1: Nope, nothing.
0: Amazing. And you guys have savings?
1: Oh, yeah. We have over 100 in savings.
0: Oh, wow.
1: $100,000. Sorry, not $100. $100,000.
0: $100,000 in savings and no debt. So you could pay off the house today and still have 60 left over.
1: Oh, absolutely.
0: What's stopping you?
1: It's just a question of, is that smart? I don't know.
2: Where is that $100,000?
1: We're going to go back and forth.
2: Where is the $100,000 right now?
1: Okay, so
2: your point about making more is not really a point, because that $100, if it's just in a regular savings account, it's making like a little over 1%, even less than 1%.
0: Is it in a high yield savings?
1: Yeah. I'd have to ask him.
2: I bet it's just in a traditional savings.
0: All right.
2: Yeah.
0: Well, I'll tell you what I would do if I was in your shoes. It's besides the point from your question, but I would pay off the mortgage today, be completely debt free, house and everything. The peace you will feel is unimaginable. Your risk will go down. Your margin will go up, even if it's by $300. And now you guys are making $10,000 with $700 in expenses. That's pretty wild. So here's what I would do to force yourself to do the smart thing, to eat the vegetables first, as we say, is to auto transfer that money somewhere where you can't touch it. And for you guys, since you'll be in what we call baby step 7 with a paid for house, that could be 2 investments every month.
2: And you're saying the $4,000. And margin that they're going to get.
0: Yes.
2: You would direct it.
0: Well, if you're $10,000 coming in and only $1,000 in expenses, you might go, we should upgrade our life in some ways.
2: Yeah, I was going to say, I think you can do all the above, Isabella, honestly. I would. If I woke up in your shoes, I would write a check. I'd be done with a mortgage. I mean, and if you hate us, you can take out another one later if you'd like. But I would pay it off And then from there, really, I mean, the uptick on lifestyle, and this is true if you're getting a lifestyle increase like you guys are, or if you're getting a massive raise or people that change jobs and they see this, it's good to be in a practice and a flow of three things, of giving, saving, and spending. Okay. So when we're talking about the saving, you need, you guys need to be putting some away in savings. You need that rhythm in your life, and that will be for retirement investing. That will be for short-term savings, because you guys may want to upgrade things in the house in 2 years, right? And you'll just continue to take that, what would be, what, 60 grand in a savings account and just continue to up that. I mean, I would. And then increase your lifestyle a little bit. It's okay to spend some. It is okay to go out to eat at this point in your life, Isabella. So you're
0: fine. You've earned it. And you guys are only 27. So the amount of wealth you're going to build is astounding.
2: So enjoy it. And then, Isabella, I really would encourage you, you guys need to be giving. Have that and a rhythm, because as your income increases, you're going to see your spending will increase, your savings will increase. And if that giving element is not there in a rhythm, then life long term starts to become pretty dull and can become very self inward looking. And that's it. And that's a pretty empty life. And so that giving component is, I think it is, it's so big.
1: Yeah. No, I definitely agree.
2: So enjoy some of it, save some of it, give some of it. And I think you guys are going to do great.
0: Have you guys ever sat down and done a budget together?
1: Well, we've kind of thrown it back and forth here and there, but we've never actually sat down pen to paper. This is how much goes here type of thing.
2: Okay. That'll make you feel better too.
0: I think you don't even know how many thoughts and feelings you have around this. And once you put it into the budget, you're going to go, oh my gosh, I can't believe we've never done this before. It feels so much better. Just knowing where the dollars are going to go before the paychecks hit. That's the key to preventing lifestyle creep, is having a plan for that money before your emotions have a plan for the money, before companies have a plan for your money, before the Instagram ad has a plan for your money.
2: Ouch.
0: Sorry, yeah. Rachel. That was personal. But you guys are doing great. If anything, it sounds like you need to let loose a little more.
2: Yes. And I think your question is a good one, just in the motivation of it, because for so many people that are listening, their money is such a question mark of like, I don't know. I'm fearful of this over here. I don't want to do this. If like, that's too much, is it okay to do this? It's all these questions. And honestly, Isabella, a detailed budget and working through it, it answers a lot of those for you, where you feel, there's not questions because there's a plan. And so if you hold on the line, we'll give you every dollar. And we'll give you the premium version, even though you'll be fine. She can afford it. But
0: for airing,
2: I'm going to give it to you as a friend, because I do. I want you and your husband to sit down and do that budget, because you will see in every dollar, the first line item is giving, the second is savings, and then all of your expenses underneath. And when you live your life in that order, especially at 27 on baby step 7, I mean, it's insane. You're just putting good practices in place financially.
0: You build these muscles now. Nothing's stopping you guys. We're so proud of you.
2: Well done.
0: What a good place to be.

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0: Chase is in Birmingham up next. Chase, what's going on?
1: Hey, how you doing?
0: We're doing well. How can we help today?
1: Hey, thank you for taking my call. My wife is definitely not going to believe that I talked to y'all today.
0: Are you going to tell her? Is she going to find out?
1: She is definitely going to find out.
0: Good.
1: Yes, we've actually been going back and forth. And she's like, I'm going to call today. And, you know, she's just kind of been so busy. But
2: oh,
1: finally,
2: but you beat her to it. Oh, see, Chase, here's what happens. The callers that call in, we tend to naturally side with them because they're the callers. We want to help them. So you've beat her to the punch. So you're thinking there's a good chance you're going to win the argument because you called in. But we're going to try to we're going to play fair.
1: I think she is going to win the argument. And, you know, and I feel like I kind of already know the answer. But, you know, I just kind of, you know, I think it's just my flesh and kind of own greed that I'm dealing with. So I wanted to call, you know.
0: Got biblical real quick. All right.
1: Get some knowledge and humbled, you know, because, you know, my wife's awesome. And I want to, you know, I want to respect her in these, you know, financial decisions as well.
0: Okay. So lay out the argument.
2: Okay. What happened? What's going on?
1: All right. I would say, well, not really big argument. But anyway, so we just upgraded to a vehicle or a SUV, a bigger SUV, because we just had our second child.
2: Congratulations.
1: And she's going to be going, thank you. She's going to be going part time. So, of course, she's going to be having the little kiddos more often. So, I just want to give her some space, more space. So, anyway, I won't say we upgraded. We got a 2021 SUV for about $23,000, I believe. And kind of even going back before this, our kind of arguments have been, hey, let's pay off this vehicle. Let's pay off these vehicles. And she's like, yes. And I'm like, no. And that's kind of just been going back and forth. Thankfully, we did go ahead and pay off my truck. So we only have, one car payment. And so kind of trying to decide what we want to do going forward, given that she's going to be having a pay cut. And she is the one to swipe the debit card more often than me.
0: It's a very nice way of putting it.
1: And I know she's not on the show to defend herself, so that's all I'm going to say.
0: Okay.
2: She's probably the one buying a bunch of stuff for the house, too. We'll throw that out there. But
0: so the only debt you have is this $23,000 SUV loan?
1: Yeah, just a loan.
0: Okay.
1: Yeah.
2: So what's the argument? How fast to pay it off?
1: Or to go ahead and pay it off.
0: You have the money.
2: Oh, okay.
1: Yes. So, yes.
0: How much do you have?
1: The money, so currently, and I kind of did this about 4 years ago. So I don't keep anything in our personal banking savings. I kind of like all my money to grow for us. So I kind of, you know, I won't say banker. I'm with kind of like an Edward Jones type company. So everything is growing in the market. So currently that we have in savings is about $130,000.
2: Okay.
1: And then additionally, we have two traditional accounts, about $20,000-$25,000 each. And of course we have a couple of Roth accounts. Everything totaling up right now to be about $190,000, with mostly the $125,000 in savings.
0: Okay. And you don't have anything in checking or savings except your spending money for the month?
1: In savings, just in our personal banking, I keep about a $5,000 buffer.
0: Okay.
1: For emergency.
0: But if you had an emergency above that, you would have to sell off some of your stocks and mutual funds from Edward Jones to fund it.
1: That's correct, yes. Mm-hmm.
0: Okay. Well, step one, I would encourage you to keep a full emergency fund outside of that in a high-yield savings account. And the market could do better, but, man, when you have an emergency, the market doesn't care about the timing. So if the market's down 5% and you have to withdraw that money, it's going to hurt. It's going to add insult to injury along with fees and taxes. So I love that you want your money to grow, but I still would keep your emergency fund aside because it's not an investment. It is insurance against life.
1: Sure.
0: So once you do that, you have the money to pay the car off, and I would do it today. I don't know who's on what side. If your wife is saying, let's pay it off today, and you're going, oh, we got the money. What's the risk? It's a couple $100 and a payment. We can stomach it. Is that your side?
1: Yeah, that's exactly my side. It comes out to about a $370 a month payment. And with that being our only, we have a house payment and then that vehicle payment, and that's the only debt that we have.
0: How come your wife is going part-time back to work? Is that because she wants to?
1: So she's just a, and this is what I love about her. She's just such a, just a godly woman, and she wants to be there for her kids more than work and just nurture the kids at home while they're young.
0: Well, here's my case, Chase. Would she want to be home full time?
1: You know, and that is a definitely goal in mind. Definitely. She would love to be home full time. Yes, I would agree with that.
2: But you guys can't from a financial perspective, though, with.
0: It would be tight.
1: I would say it'd be tight. It'd be doable, but you know, like I said, I just don't think, you know, I got a toddler as well, so we're kind of getting her to some extracurricular activities, and you know, that's come up. You got a little bit of bug out daycare payment, so, and then you get into the talks of when she starts kindergarten, are we gonna homeschool or private school? So it's
2: sure, yeah, you
1: of,
2: just want options. I get that. No, that's not bad. You can be a godly woman and work part-time, too. So it's great. I bet she is a fantastic mother. So what I would do, honestly, Chase, is for sure, I would be paying that. I just pay this off. And I would move, what George was saying, some money, maybe 3 months. You may not need a ton, but I would up that $5,000 and have at least a three-month emergency fund there in case something happens. It's there, and you don't have to go through the hoops of taking out investments and selling and all of that. So that is, it's the clearest plan. And my question to you is, have you guys ever bought a car in cash, or have you always taken out a loan and then eventually paid it off?
1: Yes, no, it's always just been a loan and just pay it off, you know, as early as we can.
2: It would be an interesting experiment because like you're saying, the 370, it's not going to kill you guys, but this is the part about, right, money and debt specifically that you can't put into a calculator or an Excel sheet is the absolute freedom of just owning your stuff and not owing. Sure. And we actually have some great friends, and they could easily afford the car payment they always kind of had. It's just kind of always what they've done. And then they paid off their cars. And he was laughing at me a little bit because, I mean, he knows what I do. I don't like rub it in my friends' faces by any means. And he was like, man, I didn't really realize just how good that feels. Like, not to, like, it's our car. It's ours. And we're not attached to any loan department, any bank in it. And so there's an emotional piece to this, Chase, that actually is going to free you guys up. And what that unleashes spiritually, I do wonder if it creates more creativity for you guys and your options in life. And does that free you all from a deeper level to be like, no, if she really desires to be home more, like, do you figure out an easier way to get there, right? Where it's not just all math. There's something emotional about it.
0: Yeah, you guys are speaking two different languages, and you're missing each other because of that. You're logic and math, and she's emotion and freedom and risk and security. And because of that, I don't think you're going to find a compromise if you keep talking the way you guys are talking.
1: Right.
0: So here's what I did, because I've been in your shoes, Chase. My wife retired after 9 years here at Ramsey. She now stays home with our kids.
2: I love that you say retired.
0: Like, she retired. Well, I don't know if she's
2: like
0: going to work again. My goal is that she never has to go to
2: wonderful.
0: An office again. But, Chase, part of that was we got the home paid off. And we didn't talk about, well, it's a three-point. I could make more on the market if we put it there. We just went, we're going to have more options and more peace and more margin and more freedom if we just get rid of all of our debt. And that's what happened. And we just upgraded to the minivan life because we got two little ones, and it was some grieving on her part to get rid of that SUV. But I'll tell you, walking in there and just writing a check and just leaving with a 0% interest rate, $0 a month, is the best feeling in the world.
2: And I'll throw this out there, Chase, because you brought it up, so I'll go there. But when you look in Scripture, there is nothing positive about debt ever. And it's not a sin. It's not a salvation issue. There is nothing that points debt and wisdom in the same category. There's not. And so if you want to live a life with wisdom with your money, and you want to follow, whether it's Proverbs, the Old Testament, whatever, wherever you want to pull from, it says over and over that that the borrower is slave to the lender, and that there is wisdom in not owing people, but actually owning your own stuff.
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0: 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And we will link all three of those down in the description of this episode. Tony is in West Palm Beach up next. Tony, welcome to the show.
1: Good afternoon. How you guys doing?
0: We're doing well. How can we help?
1: So in February, I paid off my house.
0: Awesome.
1: And as definitely, it was a big accomplishment. But I just feel like I thought it'd be more freedom than I have.
0: How much did you pay off, and how quickly?
1: I paid off. It was $110,000 in about 2.5, 3 years, closer to 3 years.
0: Wow, way to go!
2: Good for you.
0: Why did you do that?
1: I listened to you guys about 5 years ago. I started listening to you guys, and that was my start. Journey of like, I got to get this together. And, I bought my house back in during 2009. So my payment was never really that high. And so I just kept, once I heard you guys, I started putting more money toward it. I had a piece of property I bought when I was like 20 years old. And I used that also toward it. To pay off my,
0: you sold that house. Property?
1: Yeah, sold it, and just tried to pay off all the first, like you guys didn't say, pay off like the low bill, like the smallest bill, and work your way. And once I got those first ones out of the way, I really started trying to put as much as I could toward the house. As well, also with that property, I had thought about using it as investment down the line, but I said, "What's the best investment? Is my house? If I can have that paid off, you know." That's a big step, but the house is paid off, and I'm trying to invest. I feel like I'm 43 years old, and I'm a little late. I have a pension at my job, but I'm kind of late as far as like investing in like a 457. I have an IRA outside of work, but I just feel like I'm kind of down. Like when you hear people say, "Oh, I have $300,000, I have this much," I have like $60,000 in between all my accounts, so I get nervous thinking I'm 43. You know, do I have enough time investing? I have three daughters, one in high school, one in middle school, one in elementary school, and it's like I haven't put any money really yet toward college, so I start getting like a little worried about.
0: So you're just overwhelmed in general because you thought paying off the house would somehow solve all of the other problems.
1: Yes.
0: It would solve retirement, it would solve college funding, it would give you purpose. But all it did was it gave you freedom and peace and some extra margin, and so that's a step toward it. But it's not the whole picture. And so it's okay. What you're feeling is normal, and you're not behind. I know it feels like it because there's someone else has more than you, but, man, the good news is it's not a race where there's 1 million people running. It's just Tony's race.
1: Gotcha.
0: And there's going to be times where it's slow, and there's going to be times where it's fast. There's going to be seasons where it's crazy because you're cash flow in college. And there's going to be seasons where you wish you had something to save for.
1: Gotcha.
0: Are you married?
1: Yes.
0: Okay.
2: How much do you guys make a year, Tony?
1: $172,000.
2: Okay.
1: I mean, it sounds crazy. It should be able to, put more money. Like, it shouldn't be as, kind of stressed out about it, but it's still, something always, it seems like at least the house is paid off, but something always comes up. I'm trying to save, and try to keep, I used a lot of my saving, personal savings also to pay the house off. So I've been trying to, you know.
0: How much do you have left in savings?
1: About $12,000. So now I'm trying to put, you know.
2: Were you not, investing? Well, you have $60,000 invested, you said. So have you been investing in the last 5 years after you paid off your consumer debt too? You've been putting money away?
1: I was only putting like $200. I was putting about $800 a month. And then I went down because I said my goal was I could see the light at the end of the tunnel here that I can get this house paid off. So I stopped really putting too much investing and tried to really push to get the house done. But then, you know, time, like they say, time helps for investing. And I feel like I kind of cut myself short, but I guess I could try to make it up now.
2: Well, you can. So at this point, now that you're on baby step 7, which is to build wealth and be generous. So if you invested, even if you went back to our 15%, which you can invest more, and say you have 60,000 saved now, say you put 2,000 in a month, okay, which would be $24,000 a year, and you do that for 25 years, then that's going to be $4 million at retirement.
1: Wow, okay.
2: With a paid off house, how much is the house worth today?
1: About $700,000.
2: Okay. Well, and in 25 years, you know, you'll be, gosh, close to probably have a $6 million net worth at that point.
0: And that's less than 15% of your gross household income, is the written numbers Rachel just calculated. And you only
2: What would you do, $2,500 a month? Let's just have fun with this. What
0: would
2: you say?
0: It would be, let's see, 25.8 divided by 12, $2,150 would be exactly 15%.
2: Okay, I was close, Torrance.
0: Yeah, I was just saying. Well, I was saying Rachel's
2: like
0: being conservative. You're being a little conservative.
2: By $100 a month, Tony, I was being conservative. Let's do it. Okay, hold on. Let's just up it, just for the fun of it.
0: $2,150. Okay, there we go.
2: 4.2. All right, we're getting up there.
1: I only put $1,200 right now. So
2: yeah, you
1: like,
2: gotta up that, Tony. So I think that is a little okay. And you paid off your house, which is incredible. But that is one reason we talk about baby steps 4, 5, and 6. We don't jump from paying off consumer debt straight to paying off the mortgage because you want to take care of retirement, and that's 15% of your income. So if you had been doing that over the last 15 years or last 5 years since listening, you would have more, which is fine. I mean, you're growing to be okay. Yeah. And kids' college, we talk about that next. Like, you need to be putting money away for kids' college and then throw extra at the house. So if you had waited, just in a different scenario, another 4, 5 years to pay off the house and instead did these other buckets, I do wonder if it would have felt less extreme. It would have probably felt a little bit more in rhythm with your life, right? But it's not a bad thing, Tony. But I think I could see how if you go straight there, you pay everything off, and then you're like, oh, my gosh, I have college and retirement, these two big buckets that are very legitimate. So that feeling you have is real, and I'm not negating that. But I also want to encourage you, yes, if you fund, and again, baby step 7, you can invest more than 15% of your income, right? So even if you went up to 20%.
0: Once the kids are out of college and you've helped cover as much as you can from that, you'll be upping that to 30-40% of your income.
2: Yeah, you could throw so much in investment at that point. And then you have a paid off house too, Tony, at the end of this, right?
0: Like, plus a pension, for a lot plus of, Social Security.
2: Yeah, and a lot of people going into retirement still have a mortgage, and that's a big thing that they try to take care of before retirement. And, yeah, you're done with that at 43, which is pretty remarkable.
1: Thanks. Yeah, just like you say, though, the stress of just, like, if I probably would have done it the other way around, it would have been a lot. At least those bases are covered, but you're still...
2: Yeah.
1: I mean, it's somebody,
2: Yeah, but that's okay. It's okay, yeah. I mean, so
1: you said... Go about $2,100 a month.
0: $2,100 a month.
2: Yes, to invest.
1: Okay,
2: and you can put
0: that's
2: that
0: the goal.
2: Yeah, Roth IRAs. I don't know if you can remember who said he had 401ks Workwise, but yeah, to find some investments to put that in, and yeah, and you'll be great.
0: The biggest thing is stop beating yourself up over what you could have done differently. You got the rest of your life ahead of you. The windshield is bigger than the rearview mirror for a reason. So you got this, Tony. Keep fighting the good fight.

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7: 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We'll get you all the information you need to follow along. 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
8: Thank you, Rachel and George. Thank you for taking my call.
7: Sure. How can we help?
8: So I'll try to be concise and get to the point. So I'm recently married. I'm 27 years old. My wife is 26. I have a full-time job, a career. I make take home about, say, 60 a year after taxes and all my benefits. She is still in graduate school, but she's getting paid as a graduate assistant. And then she has a second job that take home is about 3,500. So combined, we're kind of in the eight range. I vary due to overtime and at minimum, I'm usually around mid fours, but, she's about to get a full-time job. And at this point, I'm really excited about working in baby step two and killing all our student loan debt. We have about 100,000, just a little bit over combined. We have a little bit of credit card debt, about I think 8,000 total, and then 2,000 on the car that she drives. So we have a lot of kind of small student loans that I'm looking forward to get paying off, including the car and the credit cards. But I've had these conversations, and I've kind of tried to show her a timeline, and, you know, if we really work hard and use all this extra money that we're going to have after our expenses, that we can get rid of this debt within maybe 3 years is the time frame I'm looking at, kind of generous, and that we won't make as much as we think, and we'll be spending more, just trying to be really give a lot. And
9: is that about $3,000 a month toward the debt?
8: Say that again.
9: Is that about $3,000 a month getting thrown toward the debt and the debt snowball?
8: Yeah.
9: To get it done in 3 years?

0: we go hard at the student loans. We're going to make that up in the back end. As long as we get one done, then the next, and then the next,
1: right.
0: It's going to be over probably $1,500 to $2,000 of extra money we'll have once we get rid of all that student loans.
1: So, Isaac, I'm curious, from your perspective, why do you want to pay off debt? What goes on inside of you when you think about it? Name off a couple of emotions. Like, is it like, I don't want to put any words in your mouth, but what does it feel like for you?
0: It, right now with it, it feels overbearing. I've got this weight on my shoulder, and I see all this money every month going towards these debts. And because of the minimum, I'm watching the.
1: No, I hear you. I hear you. So you're going math again. Stay with me in the emotional realm. As your wife, I'm trying to get the woman's perspective. Okay, so it feels overbearing. So then what does that do to you throughout the day, at night? Like how does that affect your life?
0: It's just added stress. I can see the finish line, and it makes me excited. I feel like when we get there, we'll be free, and it'll be the freedom, the weight off our shoulders. We're recently married, so I don't think it affects us too much. We have a good ability to talk to each other. And right now it's just kind of, it's an added stress that I want to be able to get rid of that. And I can see the route and the path. And that's my number one priority right now is let's follow the plan and make ourselves uncomfortable and really get rid of it so that we can be free and have a bit more, air to breathe.
1: Sure. No, I hear you. Yeah, totally. And I concur with what you're saying. I just think for her, probably she may feel a little overwhelmed because you're like, here's the timeline. This is what we're going to do. I see the finish line. Get on track. We're going to do this. Let's go. And she's like, whoa, whoa. I have other thoughts and other goals and other desires. You know what I mean? To have an emergent, like she has her own goals. And the great thing is everything you've named off so far as a couple, all the goals are amazing. They're all great, right? Like she's not saying, oh my gosh, I just want to go and spend a bunch and just go travel Europe for, 2 months and do nothing. And you know what I mean? Like she's not like a not realistic person. Like everything that she's wanting is realistic. And so that's the great thing. And so the work is going to be for you guys to get aligned. And I would want to make sure that she hears from you, Isaac, not just the numbers and the finish line and the charts and the calendarization of how you're going to do this in Excel, but she hears from her husband, who's, from what I hear, has a weight on him that is so stressful. You feel a responsibility, I'm sure, now that you're married and she's in grad school, and you feel like you are the main source of income at this point, and so much is on your shoulders. And when this debt is gone, there is that deep level of relief. But I want her to hear you explain it in a way that's more human than just like a human calculator.
0: Mm-hmm.
1: So I do wonder, sitting down and having a heart to heart with her and you showing your, your push towards that, I think would be helpful. And then I'll throw out, this is probably a little bit more on the knowledge side, but again, her goals are within the baby steps. And this plan has been proven for over 30 years, the fastest way to build wealth and to have, these massive goals achieved is in a very specific order. And that is from a mathematical, but also an emotional level. And so, so I would probably kind of push her on that in a sense that, that this isn't something that people just made up, right? It's been done for over 3 decades and it is seen as the most efficient way to get to the goals she wants to get to as well.
0: Yeah. I've got a couple Ramsey company books. I've got the Total Money Makeover that I've kind of encouraged her to read after I finish my reread of it. We use every dollar. I've gotten her on that too, and I've showed her kind of how it works and how I like to use it. And we've gotten a lot better at tracking our expenses. And now that we're doing everything together, joint bank accounts and all that,

0: we've gotten better with making sure we know where our money's going. It's just kind of that long-term plan that.
1: And I think you guys will get there too. I would give you guys some grace. You're newly married. You've combined two adult lives.
2: She's still in grad school.
1: I mean, there's, yeah, I mean.
2: So she's been hustling. You've been hustling. Now you're married and she's going, wait, I thought marriage was going to be like fun. And you're giving me like a running regimen for a marathon all of a sudden. So I think there needs to be some vision cast about, hey, where do you want to end up 5 years from now? Great. We both say we want to be debt free with savings in the bank and own a home. Great. Now it's just about what's the best path to get there that's surefire. And we know that's the Ramsey plan. So it might take, you know, walking her through Financial Peace University. Of, hey, Friday nights, we're going to watch a new lesson and we're going to talk about it. We're going to do our budget and check in and also dream.
1: So romantic, George.
2: Get some popcorn. Get some takeout.
1: What an exciting Friday night. She really is going to be like, is this marriage to Isaac?
2: Listen, I don't care what's happening with the housewives. I just don't care.
1: Oh, my gosh.

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3: Assassination attempt questions remain. I'm Sue Guzman, Fox News. FBI Director Kash Patel facing intense questions Tuesday by the Senate Judiciary Committee, which, among other things, focused on the assassination attempt in 2024 against then-candidate Donald Trump. Patel grilled over the lack of information about the gunman in the case, as we hear from Fox's Kevin Corr.
4: An anonymous donor paid for Crooks' cremation just days after the shooting. That, according to a trove of new documents provided to the Senate Judiciary Committee Chairman Chuck Grassley as part of his ongoing inquiry into the first Trump assassination attempt. Now, the gunman's father told federal investigators about that anonymous donor, and he seemed to suggest that since he was retired and his wife wasn't working, they couldn't afford to pay for the cremation. But that infuriated some lawmakers who expressed disgust that the FBI released the body for cremation just 10 days after the shooting. What's more, Crooks apparently had no friends as a teenager, according to his father. And also in that interview, he said he had a fascination with guns. And curiously, Crooks apparently used the alias Bob Dole while ordering suspicious packages.
3: Now, President Trump said Tuesday the attempt on his life was a Democrat plot to get him out of the election. Patel facing tough questions from Democrats about his vacations and alleged drinking habits. He tells Fox's Hannity local law enforcement can vouch for him.
5: If you talk to police across the country, don't take the words of the Democrats in the Senate. The relationships of this FBI have never been better because of President Trump, because we show up, we call them, we support them, we engage with them, and we run joint operations.
3: For the third time, the House of Representatives has voted to end the conflict in Iran, approving a war powers resolution aimed at halting President Trump's ability to continue military action without congressional approval. In a helicopter crash in Chatsworth, California tonight, at least three people killed, one injured in the fiery accident, according to the LAFD. 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

0: Welcome back to the Ramsey Show in the Fairwinds Credit Union Studio. I'm George Campbell, here with Rachel Cruz, taking your calls at 888-825-5225. Lynn is in Peoria, Illinois. What's going on, Lynn?
1: Well, my question is, should I pay off my daughter's house?
0: Wow.
2: Whoa.
0: That's exciting.
1: Yeah.
0: What brought this about?
1: Well, I moved in with my daughter, and she's a disabled veteran, so her income is full VA disability and full Social Security disability, which comes to about somewhere around $70,000.
0: Okay.
1: And I'm on Social Security and a pension, and my income's about $30,000. She owes $104,000 on her house, and I have $100,500 in a 3% savings account. Not sure what to do with it. And I thought it would save a lot of money to pay off her house, and she would then be paying me at least $2,000 a month, and it would be, I'd have recovered my basic money within 4 years. And it just
0: so this is like a loan. Like a 0%
1: right.
0: loan is really what you're talking about?
1: Well, she's willing to pay interest, too. We both live easily within our budgets. I have almost no bills.
0: So that, if that's the case, why doesn't she just pay her own mortgage or put extra onto it and pay it off in 4 or 5 years?
1: Well, she has been putting some extra towards it, but I just thought that without putting extra towards it, it's going to, you know, more than double the cost by an interest, and why should the bank get it? Why shouldn't I get it?
0: Oh, so you want to become the bank.
1: Right.
0: Is this all the retirement money you have, this $100K?
1: Yes.
0: Well, that scares me, too. What if you need it? And it's locked up, and she's only paying you $2,000 a month, and all of a sudden...
1: Well, I'm trying to think of, you know, what's the worst that can happen, and what would I need it for? I mean, I have a supplementary Medicare, and I'm very healthy. In fact, I was just at the doctor. Everything is great.
2: Lynn, I would not do this. I would not do this.
1: No?
2: No, for multiple reasons. The highest being you being your daughter's bank. From a mathematical perspective, I can see how you can sort of make it work, but relationally, that's going to be a disaster.
1: Well, we've had some experience with that because when she wasn't on disability and she at that time lived with my house, we just worked things out fine and I helped her get her act together. And
2: you just changed the relationship from mom to daughter to now lender and borrower. And there's no way around it. I mean, can this come out totally fine? I mean, sure, but I don't think we would have jobs if that was the case. Like there's a disaster that happens that's looming there. And so keeping things separate where financially she is doing what she's doing, you're doing what you're doing. And what scares me, Lynn, is you have $100,000 to your name, which is amazing. So well done. I mean, that's a great savings. But what are you going to do for a house, right? You're going to pay off a home that's in her name. You have nothing else to your name. And What if you want to move out? What if she wants you to move out in a year and a half or 2 years? You know, what does life look like? It just starts to really limit options and it puts a strain on a relationship because there's not much safeguarding you in that. Now, if you had $1 million and you're like, listen, I'm going to write a $4,000 check and just pay off my daughter's, you know, mortgage. She's a disabled veteran. I mean, I would be like all day. Yes, what a blessing. What a blessing. But it's not a blessing when you become the bank.
1: Well, I guess I just think that we're in an unusual situation because I'm close with all my kids. My other kids think it might be a good idea.
0: We want to keep it close. That's the issue. And if she has to evict her lender, that's about as awkward as it gets.
1: Yeah, I guess because we have some history in having mingled finances, I just think it'll go okay.
2: Okay. Well, I don't know. I don't think we can convince you otherwise. So
0: I'll tell you, I would not do this for my own mother.
1: But that's what you're basing it on, is just the...
0: there's the relational aspect, there's the financial aspect.
2: And decades of, you know, decades of hearing personal experiences from people. And, Lynn, I'm going to say, when you owe family money, regardless of how you slice it, it changes the relationship. It becomes odd when you mingle finances and family. And again, if it is a gift and there's no strings attached, that's one thing. But when you start to wait for a payment from your daughter and, you know, things that can go sideways, and you're going to spend all of your, I wouldn't even do this for you, Lynn. I mean, I don't think it's smart.
0: All the money to your name.
2: Yeah. I don't think it's smart in your financial situation, let alone adding in the idea of mingling debt and all of that with your daughter. I think that she can, I think if you have if you're set up well in life and you want to help her and you want to write a $30,000 check to help get the mortgage down for your daughter, that's a beautiful thing.
0: Because currently you're not paying any rent?
1: No, she pays all the bills.
0: And has there ever been any talk of, because you said the finances have been mingled. Are you paying for anything as part of this arrangement?
1: I just pay for my supplementary Medicare, and that's it.
0: But no utilities, groceries?
2: Do you care for her from, like, a physical standpoint, with her disability? Or is she able to, like, are you a caretaker from, like, a physical sense for her? I don't know the extent of her disability.
1: Somewhat. We just help each other out.
2: Okay.
1: My life has been intermingled with all my children forever because I homeschool my kids.
0: If it's working for you, then just keep doing it. But I would not make it worse by becoming the lender.
2: I think Lynn's gonna do it, which is great. And I'm glad you called in, Lynn. I really pray it all works out. And I pray in 4 years you recoup your money, nothing else happens, that you stay healthy, and everything goes according to plan. I really do. I pray that is the case, because that's what she's going to do. So all good prayers and vibes and all the things that people send people's way.
0: I'm picturing Lynn's daughter calls in a year from now and says, hey, so
2: this is what can happen.
0: I'm getting married, and my mom was my lender, but she's also my tenant, and I have to kick her out.
2: Gary, my fiance.
0: And she has no money because she gave it all to me to pay off the mortgage, but I owe her. So now she's demanding a lump sum in order for me to move out, and I don't have
2: but
0: that.
2: But it's in my name. And Gary, the fiance, what's he going to do, you know?
0: I would much rather a hard conversation with Lynn now than the harder conversation with the daughter later.
2: It is what it is. I'm pretty sure Lynn has made up her mind. And she may have great relationships. It may be, you know. I don't know, George. You win some, you lose some on the show.
0: I love my mom so much that I would not take a dollar from her in debt.
2: That's how much I love her. No, keep it.
0: Because I want her to come over and make me grape leaves and baklava and not say, where's my money? Where's my money? That's not going to be a fun conversation.

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0: Jonathan is in Indianapolis up next. Jonathan, welcome to the show.
1: All right, thanks for having me on.
0: Absolutely. How can Rachel and I help?
1: So I've been having some big issues with money. About 10 months ago, I fell and broke my hip. Haven't been able to work. I am on disability, and I make about $1,500 a month off of that. And working was to, you know, help supplement that. Recently, my daughter has had some issues with mental health. Right now, looking at roughly $400,000 in debt from mental health stays in different facilities and things like that. And I'm just trying to figure out if I need to file bankruptcy or try to pay it off little by little. She's 14, so there's still another 4 years of hospital stays and other things coming our way, and it's just going to be more and more and more.
0: Wow.
2: Gosh, Jonathan, I'm so sorry. Oh, that's so hard. Are you married?
1: I am not. I've got a fiance. She's been taking the last 10 months to take care of me for the hip. I've had some setbacks with it and probably going to have another surgery with it.
0: Wow. So total income right now is
1: $1,500? For me, for her, it's a little bit more. She's about $2,000 a month.
0: And that's her working part-time?
1: Yes.
0: Okay, so total $3,500. And what are your bills every month right now, including your minimum debt payments?
1: Right now, bills altogether, rent, vehicles, all of that, it's about $3,500. I've got nothing left in the tank.
0: So just barely breaking even every month?
1: Yeah.
0: What other debt do you have outside of the $400,000?
1: I've got about $50,000 or so in credit card from trying to keep our heads afloat from not bringing any income in. Cars are broken down. Things have broken in the house that just need fixed.
0: Do you have car loans as well?
1: About $10,000.
0: Okay. So you got 60 between the credit cards and the car loans plus the 400.
1: Yeah. Yeah.
0: Man.
2: And nothing with her hospital stays. Insurance doesn't step in at any point in what you guys have done.
1: No, unfortunately, because it's mental health. They didn't even really want to give her her diagnosis, but they finally did. And it's one of those things where, because altogether, I've got four children. She can't even come over to my house right now because of the other three kids being there and the risk that she poses.
2: So oh, wow. Where is she?
1: In almost 2 years.
2: Does she stay with her mom, or is she in a facility during that time when she came?
1: She was in a facility, just got kicked out of it. She was supposed to be there for about 4 months. She was there for a little over 2 weeks.
0: Mm. Wow.
2: So is she with her mom right now, or is she staying with you?
1: Yes, she actually just got home last weekend.
0: So what are the doctors saying at this point is the best path?
1: Basically, to just keep trying to get her into facilities and things like that. This last one was $60,000 up front.
0: For the two-week stay.
1: And with our, yeah. And with our custody agreement, I owe about 70% of anything that she incurs over $400.
0: Wow. Well, is she on medications right now? Are things under control in any way, or is it still just in flux?
1: It's still just in flux. The medications seem to help, but then things go downhill and try around different things, and it's just been a whole series of events.
0: Well, what I'm trying to do is get a handle on what the future looks like for medical bills, because if we can sort of know what's coming down the pike, it helps to manage. But if it's just this unlimited black hole that we're going to just spend hundreds of thousands of dollars, it's going to be hard to climb out.
1: Yeah.
0: Is this straight up medical debt?
1: Yeah.
0: Who's the debt through?
1: It's from all the different hospitals that she's had stays at. She's had 7 stays in the last 8 months.
0: Okay. Have you been up to date on the payments for these, or are collectors coming after you?
1: Collectors are coming after because I just don't have anything left in the tank.
2: Well, I can't imagine what you guys are walking through. That's so difficult and so heartbreaking to see your child suffer in that kind of way. But I'm just thinking moving forward, Jonathan, there's a couple of things that could be possibilities. Medical debt is one that can be very much negotiated. And so what that looks like going forward, probably not anytime soon, but if there was a way somehow of working on the side, working from home, having any amount of money that you can present to them once it's in collections that they may know, like, they're not going to get anything from you. You don't have anything, right? But if you have a little bit of something, it might be kind of a carrot to dangle. Now, $400,000, that's kind of, you know, that's obviously up there. So that's one route that I'm thinking of. Also, when you guys are choosing, and I want to be careful even asking this because I don't want to come off offensive by any means, but when you're choosing these facilities, are you in such an urgent mode that you're like, sure, this one, just put her in and we need to make sure she's safe? Or have you guys done, you and her mom, done levels of research and talk to practitioners and talk to places of different options, right? And I know we want the best care for our kids, but when I hear $60,000 for 2 weeks, I'm like, oh man, I wonder what other options are out there. Do you feel like you have the bandwidth to do that research and have kind of that, those facts on your side?
1: Yes, her mom is actually in the medical field, and we've done lots and lots of research into the facilities and things like that.
0: Were any of them nonprofits?
1: No, because there's nothing near us that unfortunately will be a nonprofit. This one, we actually had to send her to Wisconsin for, because unfortunately, while she was in her psychiatrist's office, she ate 23 extra strength Benadryl.
0: Oh my goodness. Wow. Well, I would be looking into, and it sounds like you've been doing this, the homework of looking into every financial assistance program available through these providers. Because with your income, my guess is they're going to go, all right, he can't pay, the income's not going to be there to pay, or it goes to collections and you end up settling for 10 to 30% of the total balance, which means you're not on the hook for 400 grand now, you're on the hook for 40 to 60. You see what I'm saying?
1: Yeah.
0: So that is a sort of best case scenario we can hope for.
2: Yeah,
0: down
2: and
0: the line.
2: I wonder for you long term, Jonathan, $1,500 a month, because how old are you?
1: I'm 33. I got an autoimmune disease. That's why I'm on disability.
2: Okay. Well, I'm just wondering for the sustainability of your life, and obviously everything with your daughter is like a whole other level, but I'm just talking about just you and your fiance to sustain somewhat of a manageable life. Your income, it's going to have to come up. And I don't know if that's you and your fiance getting married and she works full time and she's the main breadwinner because of what you know what you're dealing with personally, or if there's things that, you know, even call centers, I'm like, if there's anything making 22 an hour, you know, and working 30 hours a week to bring in something just to sustain your life, right? And then beyond that, obviously caring for your daughter, but I would be looking at some options in that scenario just from a career standpoint, because you are still so young. You're 33, and I would want you not to struggle and write inch by inch for the rest of your life either. And so
0: even if they are willing to settle with collections for 10% of the balance, you still need to come up with $40,000.
2: Yeah,
0: and that's going to take really upping the income. That's the key variable here that we can control, because there's so much out of your control. But man, I hate that you're going through this. This sounds like it's not going to be an easy fight, but we are rooting for you, man.

0: Here's something that keeps a lot of parents up at night. Kids are growing up with more access to information than ever before in history. But most of the content is calculated to keep them distracted, make them mad, and keep them scrolling. Not help them think for themselves. WorldWatch exists to be the antidote to the algorithms. 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And I love that WorldWatch doesn't talk at kids. It gives families something to talk about. Because when my kids are older, I want them to be able to think for themselves and separate news from noise. And right now, you can try WorldWatch free for 30 days. 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
1: 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So many students who look like they have attention problems and may need medication actually have processing speed problems.
0: We see these kids a lot. They can't get their homework done in time. Homework takes hours instead of minutes. They study for tests at night and do poorly. Their grades just don't reflect their effort.
1: Instead of reading, spelling, and writing things automatically, these students have to think about everything they do, and this is what slows them down, not poor attention.
0: Exactly. We help students learn to do things automatically so they don't have to stop and think about what they're doing.
1: They do their homework faster, they get better grades, and their friends call them for help instead of the other way around. What an awesome feeling for a student who used to struggle.
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0: Zayden is in Salt Lake City up next. What's going on, Zayden?
1: Hi, guys. I am calling today, I guess, basically to call you and ask you to talk me out of taking out student loans.
0: Okay, let's see how good our persuasive sales pitch is here.
2: We've been 50-50 so far on the show today, I think so.
0: Can't always bat 1,000.
2: We'll see what we can do.
0: So what happened that you ran out of money here?
1: So I worked a summer job that I thought was going to cover my tuition and everything I needed this year as well, as long as I took a part-time job to start the fall. And so far, I just started my junior year. I'm 20 years old, and I've cash flowed college all the way up till now. The only debt I have is on a car. I owe about $11,000 on the car, and I'm underwater, so it's not helpful. But I've run out of money, and I've been struggling to find a part-time job since I got back from my summer job. I haven't found the only job I found. I'm working 5 hours a week as an assistant for a travel agency, and so I'm just not making enough to cover my expenses. I've been in interviews where the only thing that's held people back, they've like handed me the compensation package, they're about to hire me, and then I tell them my school schedule, and they're like, we just can't work around that. And so I'm like at the point where I don't have enough money to cover what I need, and I'm like, student loans are about the only thing I can see.
0: Are you living on campus?
1: I live with my parents.
0: Okay. And is there any financial help from them?
1: No, they make a lot of money, like almost $300,000 a year, but they have probably close to $500,000 in consumer debt, and they can't afford anything. So.
2: Man. Oh, wow. So how much is tuition a year, or per semester, I should ask?
1: Per semester? So I'm on a half-tuition scholarship. My tuition for this semester was about $2,000. Books was about another $200. So.
2: $2,000. Okay.
0: So that's the gap? Is $2,000?
1: I already paid the tuition.
2: For this semester?
1: I don't have money for, like, to pay my car payment, to pay my insurance.
2: Okay, how much is all that per month? How much would you need per month to get by, like, as a college student, to scrape by?
1: About $1,000.
2: $1,000. Okay. Man, I'm like, I feel like somewhere you can make $300 a week. You know?
0: That's the ticket.
2: I mean, can you just wait tables?
1: I've applied for server jobs and not even gotten, like, and I've tried calling them and they've been like, they just aren't, they have an open application, but they're not.
2: I'm a little shocked because I know the service industry, though, is like, they're looking for people. So have you walked in?
1: And that's what I have experience. Before I took off for my summer job, I was working in restaurants as a cook and I worked as a manager for a minute and I just can't find anything.
2: Yeah. Have you gone in person to these places or just applied online?
1: Restaurants and talked to them.
2: And how many have you tried?
1: I've gone in person. About 5 different restaurants that I've gone to with my family when we've gone, but
2: I would hustle a little bit, Zayden. And I wonder too, I mean, Salt Lake, I'm thinking of, is there a landscaping company you can pick up part-time on the weekends? Is there, I don't know.
0: I mean, it's just things in your neighborhood. If you live with your parents, man, there's people in my neighborhood making money because, you know, rich people are scared to leave, as Dave says.
2: I think $300 a week, I think you can do this. Do Instacart.
1: The thing is, I'm 20 years old and Instacart, like, well, one, I actually live just north of Salt Lake in an area where there's too many drivers and I've tried Instacart, DoorDash. They won't, their wait list is a year out.
0: Rachel's not buying it.
2: Really?
0: Zayden, I'm going to encourage you to look at other side hustles, too. It doesn't have to be one of the app side hustles where you need the car and all that. But right now, the gap is so little.
2: Go to Salt Lake City Airport and do Uber. I'm like, that place is packed all the time. I don't know.
1: I'm just... Salt Lake City boss, I get you 25 to drive Uber.
2: Okay, well, do you? I guess so. I don't know.
0: I'm trying to think if I drove it. I think maybe that was a new thing because when I drove Uber, I don't think I was 25 yet. But all that to say, okay, Zayden, well, I think we're trying to help you.
2: And I don't think
0: hitting up 5 restaurants is not.
2: No, you can be 18. Oh, to ride alone. Never mind. That's as a writer.
0: Rachel's like, I'm going to find the fine print on this one.
2: I am. Okay. You got to be 21. How old are you? 20?
1: 20.
2: When's your birthday?
1: Next July.
2: All right.
0: We got some time.
2: Okay. I just feel like there's a rich person that needs their, you know, trees trimmed or something, and then snow in Salt Lake,
0: yeah,
2: and shovel sidewalks. I don't know. I just feel like...
0: Just use AI, make a little flyer, and say, here's my services.
2: For $300 a week, I think you can do... I just believe in you.
0: What are you studying in school?
1: I'm in software engineering.
0: Okay. Oh. So you're a techie guy.
2: All right. Talk to him about tech stuff.
0: Well, I'm just wondering, is stuff you can even do online for people if you're in software engineering?
2: Coding?
0: Because nobody cares if you're 20 or 30 doing that kind of stuff.
1: Yeah, that's something I've thought about. I've struggled to find a market for it. Like, I've been reaching out. I posted something on my Instagram a couple weeks ago to see if people were interested in me building a website for them or something.
0: How many followers do you have on Instagram?
1: 1,000.
0: Okay, so it probably went to 4 people. I think we need to do a little more proactive marketing. You need to find the problems and go, hey, I can solve this for you. Here's what I charge.
2: Because, Zayden, I'll say this. If you call and you're like, I need $15,000 for this semester's tuition, I'd be like, okay, we've got an uphill battle here. $2,000, I don't know. Or $1,000 a month is what you said you need. I don't know. I feel like you can figure this out. Because would you take out student loans for your lifestyle? Would you use it for your car payment and everything?
1: I would mostly be using it to cover gas and stuff because I'm at a commuter school. I pay about $200 to $300 a month in gas.
2: Okay, so that's
0: the
2: other thing.
0: Is there any jobs on campus you can do? Because I did that when I was in college and made,
2: you
0: know,
2: helped with the tuition
0: $12 an hour in the publicity office writing up press releases or whatever. Is there any jobs on campus you can find?
1: I tried that too. It's crazy. I applied like 2 weeks before school started. I applied to every open job posting and even called a couple of the offices.
2: Are you
1: and
2: athletic?
1: Already told them before school
2: Is there a
1: started.
2: Sport you played in high school?
1: I ran cross country.
2: Okay. I'm wondering if, because I know in our area, people pay for college students to help train their little 9-year-olds and they pay $60 an hour for baseball or something, right? I'm like, I don't know. I'm not a cross country runner. Can you teach a kid how to breathe properly and have the correct form when they're running? I don't know. Maybe someone in Salt Lake.
0: All we're trying to say is the world is your oyster and you haven't explored enough. That's it. But you can close the gap without student loans. If you think student loans are going to be the answer, you're going to take it every time. But if you said no student loan debt, I got to get a $300 this week. What am I going to do? And you just go try 17 things. And at 20, you have the benefit of being able to do that. It's such a luxury to be young, living with your parents.
2: You don't got a wife at home and kids, and you're living at home. That's right. No rent.
0: There you go.
2: This is the time.
0: But I'll tell you, I bet that car payment is putting a dent in his ability to save.
2: I bet you're
0: And at
2: right,
0: the time, Paige. It was like, well, it's a small car payment. I need a car. You got to get a
2: not
0: good
2: a
0: car.
2: Not a big deal. Now it's that $300 a week that's really chipping away.
0: Man. Well, we do have a side hustle quiz that I encourage you to check out. You can go to RamseySolutions.com/side hustle or use the link in the description. That's for anybody out there. And it'll help you figure out which ones make sense for you based on how much time you have, what kind of skills you have, at-home jobs versus in-person jobs.
2: And I think more than ever, there's like the quirkiest jobs people find, side hustles. People that have called, and I wouldn't recommend this because I don't know that much about it, but like the baseball, remember that guy that called in and they have like, he's like $40,000 worth of baseball cards because a hobby and he like knows how to collect. I don't know. And I'm like,
0: I got 9-year-olds in my neighborhood that pick up dog poop. $20 bucks a visit. $20 a visit.
2: So I'm telling you.
0: They're booked
2: and
0: up.
2: And I know Salt Lake. There's some nice areas. Some big houses. Yeah. There's some wealthy people in that area.
0: Dress nice and go to the door and say, hey, I live down the street. Here's my skill set. If you guys need any help, let me know.
2: Pressure wash a driveway. You know? I don't know. I think you can do it, though. I really believe in you.

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3: 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I'm Jason Lynn, your voice of the Yellow Jackets. 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
1: Today's question is from Adam in Vermont. I've been working on the debt snowball and recently started a new job making $160,000 a year. I have $110,000 in student loans, $47,000 in IRS debt, and $36,000 in credit cards. I have been paying about $3,200 per month towards my debt using the debt snowball method, smallest to largest. At this pace, I won't be debt-free until 2033, which feels very far away. Is there a way to do this faster?
0: Wow.
1: Well, you got a new job making 160. I mean, call me crazy, George.
0: Quick, I will.
1: Quick math, but I'm like, if, well, Vermont, I'm trying to figure out where he lives. I'm like, could you swing, make it, you know, acting like you make 60, throw 100 at this. I mean, I know it's after taxes and everything, but throw 100 at the student, loan debt. You got 47, 36. I mean, man, 2 years possibly, right? If you live on 60,
0: yeah, it's a margin problem. Is there a way to do this faster? Yes, you are not throwing enough at the debt. You have a great income making 160.
1: Well, he said he recently started it, so I'm going to assume.
0: So let's reassess our debt snowball.
1: Yes,
0: and go,
1: exactly.
0: Can we throw $5,000 a month? If we're bringing home 10, we live off 5 and send 5 to the debts. It's going to be done a lot faster. So that's the math here, is just figuring out how much margin I can free up from cutting expenses down, increasing income. That might mean you're working overtime or side mm-hmm. hustles on top of your 160 to clean this up in a reasonable amount of time. Because 2033, I mean, I don't know if the world's going to still be rotating on its axis by then. So let's get game plan.
1: Who knows?
0: That means short-term sacrifice versus the next 7 years of our
1: life.
0: Yeah,
1: but I think 2.5 years... I bet he could do this by 2030.
0: That's less than 4 years.
1: Yeah.
0: Yeah. I like this plan. I mean, $5,000 a month, he's done in just over 3 years.
1: Yeah.
0: So that's what I would be aiming for, is no more than 3 years.
1: And then that means that he's never got, you know, that he doesn't get a raise in 3 years, which he probably will. Right? And you throw all the extra at it. So maybe even faster than that. So.
0: Yeah. And the best way to do this, the Every Dollar Budgeting app is now far more than just budgeting. We'll actually help you devise a plan to find more margin with personalized recommendations for your situation. So I wish you were on the line, Adam. I'd give it to you. But since you're not, reach out. If we can get access to your information, we'll send you one. But for everyone else, if you're like, I want margin, how do I get that? Every Dollar will help you find it so that you can make more progress in your goals and work the plan even faster. We'll drop a link in the description as well. Judy is in South Bend, Indiana, up next. What's going on, Judy?
2: Well, hi, guys.
0: Hey.
2: I wrote out what, you know, like a sentence. So it says, I'm saying, my husband and I have been married for 50 years.

0: Absolutely.
1: Okay. What is your yearly income? Like, what do you guys live off of?
0: About 120.
2: Oh, wow.
3: Judy, what's your friend's name that you like to go to the casino with? Will you drop her name, or is that too personal?
0: Mary.
3: Mary. Judy and Mary. All right.
1: Love it.
3: What's the game of choice at the casino for you?
0: We play slots, and we know that that's, you know.
3: No, I'm not. No judgment
0: best,
3: here.
0: But.
3: No judgment
1: okay,
3: here.
1: Okay, how much do you spend in a given outing at the casino?
0: About $200.
1: And you do that how many times a month?
0: A couple times. Maybe
1: like
0: two.
1: Three? Five?
0: Three. Two
1: okay.
0: to three.
1: So have you ever spent more than $600 in a given month at the casino?
0: Yes.
1: Okay. What is the most you've spent at the casino?
0: Probably $1,000.
1: Okay. Was that discussed prior to going to the casino?
0: No.
1: I think this is the crux of the argument. It's not that you're going to the casino. It's that he doesn't know if you're going to go spend $200 or $1,000.
3: It doesesn't matter.
1: Even if you
3: have
1: the money.
3: $9 million.
1: But there's zero communication about this. It's not in any budget. It's just you willy-nilly going, spending as much as you feel like, which you can financially.
3: But she's not spending like, I hear you, George. I hear you. But also,
1: it's not
3: ratios,
1: about the dollar amounts.
3: But ratios.
1: Yes. You guys are spending so little that your money, you're going to have $20 million sitting there, and he's going to go, well, I guess that casino money wasn't really that big of a deal.
3: I don't think for him it's a mess. I think he just thinks it's stupid. Is that what he thinks? It's a waste?
0: Yeah.
1: You're throwing money down the drain.
3: Okay, so yeah. That's
1: does he have any hobbies?
0: Yeah.
1: What does he do that you think
0: he
1: is stupid?
3: Is he a golfer?
0: Yeah, no, he fishes. I don't think he does anything stupid. And if he did, I wouldn't care if he did it as long as it was, you know, safe and legal.
1: Sure.
0: Is he actually
1: getting the fish? Is he bringing it home and cooking it? Or is he just catching release?
0: No. He brings home the walleye.
1: Oh,
3: nice. Wonderful. Judy, I am perfectly fine with you and Mary going to the casino and spending a couple $100 a month. Totally fine.
0: When I said nine, I meant like all our assets and everything.
3: Well, sure. Yeah, that's fair.
0: Yeah.
1: Your real estate, cash, investments, all that.
3: I mean, how much cash do you guys have? I mean, to live off of cash-wise, investment-wise, what would that be? That does not include real estate.
0: Probably three.
3: Okay, yeah.
1: I mean,
3: this is where the Ramsey personalities differ on this subject, which is fine. And Dave's out of town.
1: So Rachel's going to speak
3: George
1: her mind.
3: And I's today.
1: I'll pretend to be Dave.
3: Yeah, because George would side with Dave. They think it's, well, you can give your
1: well,
3: opinion.
1: Well, here's the thing. Dave hates losing money. So he does think it's dumb to do anything where you're almost guaranteed to lose money.
3: Right. But I would say if you're having an experience and you're spending money, and again, it is reasonable. There's no addiction that you're trying to satisfy, right? Like there's nothing big happening. It's not big numbers and you're having fun with it. I mean, that could be, you know, going to the mall and buying a couple shirts for $200, right? And instead of that, she's going to go and play some slots. Listen, it doesn't bother me. Now that doesn't matter that you didn't call to get my permission, but for you and your husband, where you guys have to come to is, I think you guys need to make a budget, honestly, and say, hey, for once a month, here's an amount of money that's going to be my fun money that I'm going to enjoy. And again, you could use that money and go get your nails done or go get a massage or I don't know,
1: and
3: whatever.
1: He'll probably think that's stupid, too.
3: Yeah, and he could, totally.
0: I think it's stupid because we've never been on a budget, and he's always wanted to be, and I poo-poo it.
3: Judy, all right, here's your in with him. Say you'll do a budget, and you have to agree. You get a vote in the budget, too. It's not just him making it and telling you what to do. You get a vote and a say, and, hey, here's the amount of money per month that we spend, and here's where it's going to go. And Judy needs a line item. Mary and I's day away, right? Or whatever it's going to be. That's the line item. And and then he gets a line item for some of his fun money. And call it a day. So maybe that's your end with him, is that now you'll do a budget.
1: How nice is his fishing boat?
0: He actually goes with his brother, and he's got three of them.
1: Oh,
0: so they're
1: nice.
0: Very serious.
1: That's intense.
0: Yeah.
1: All right.
0: Yeah.
1: That's a lot of money. That's going down in value. But
3: true.
1: Here's the key is you guys financially could spend

0: double what you're doing right now per year and still never run out of money and likely never touch the principal.
1: That's right. Absolutely.
0: So this is not mathematical or financial. It's all emotional, and you guys need to get to the root of why he's frustrated with this and come up with a compromise, and the budget is going to help.

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3: Not happy with the high court. I'm Ted Lindner, Fox News. President Trump lashing out at the U.S. Supreme Court over its decision on mail-in ballots. Attorney General Todd Blanche says the Justice Department will comply with the order, but he says the administration wants to assure free and fair elections. Blanche also says the president's frustrated by recent rulings.
4: The idea that President Trump shouldn't be allowed to communicate to the American people his frustration, I don't share that.
3: In his social media post, the president wrote the justices are not the people he interviewed, but merely a shell of their original selves. Increasing concerns over the advancement of artificial intelligence continue to ripple across Capitol Hill and the private sector. Fox's Aisha Hosni with details on that and more from the White House.
5: House Speaker Mike Johnson downplaying AI doomsday warnings as AI continues to confound Washington. Senate Minority Leader Chuck Schumer slamming Republicans for not reining it in. At the center of the president's decision is the AI race with China. Just last week, the government identified six Chinese AI firms accused of stealing data from American AI companies. Meanwhile, the president on Truth Social claiming new evidence shows the Butler, Pennsylvania assassination attempt was a, quote, Democrat plot to get me out of the election that failed. But FBI Director Kash Patel testified on the Hill that the shooter, Thomas Crooks, wasn't speaking to anyone but his parents.
3: This comes as lawmakers from both sides of the aisle unite behind the Frontier Act, which is aimed at establishing national safety guardrails for the development of artificial intelligence. And a news helicopter has crashed in the Chatsworth community of Los Angeles while covering a bus collision. This happened Tuesday night. Killed three people. The aircraft crashing in a parking lot at or near a self-storage facility in the community, which is in Los Angeles's San Fernando Valley. The aircraft involved a news helicopter. At least one of the deceased appeared to be someone on the ground. 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

0: From the heartland of America and the gateway to the West, good morning, good evening, wherever you may be across the nation, around the world. I'm George Norrie. This is Coast to Coast AM. Later tonight, past lives. Here's what's happening. For some months, the conflict between Iran and the United States has teetered between war and peace. Efforts to find a diplomatic solution were interspersed with bouts of fighting. But over the past week, fighting in the Gulf has dramatically expanded, while peacekeeping and efforts have fallen off. With more, here's Tom Danheiser. Tommy?
1: Well, George, active hostilities between Washington and Tehran resumed earlier this month, with oil tankers in around the Strait of Hormuz coming under fire. Iran is trying to maintain a chokehold over the vital trade route amid the U.S. blockade against its ports. The Strait of Hormuz effectively remains in a military stalemate, bringing renewed instability to the region. U.S. Energy Secretary Chris Wright says oil flows are due to resume through the Saudi East-West pipeline within days after it was attacked and forced to shut down last week. Yemen's Houthis say Saudi Arabia launched dozens of air attacks. The prime minister of Yemen's internationally recognized government accuses the group of killing and displacing civilians. Meanwhile, Oman's Navy rescued 23 seamen from a stricken oil tanker after an attack in the Strait of Hormuz, with a search going on for two missing crew members. And oil prices continue to rise as concerns over supply disruptions persist after attacks on Saudi Arabia's energy infrastructure. Iran's security chief says the reality surrounding global energy shipments and the Strait of Hormuz has changed, and there will be no talks with Washington until Tehran's demands are met. There you go.
0: Thank you, sir. Charles R. Smith is one of America's leading experts on advanced technology and its implications for war, terrorism, and privacy, and every way technology interacts with our lives. He's with us right now. Charles, we're going on 7 months with this thing. Does it seem like it's going to end?
2: It'll continue in its present state. The coalition is actually pushing about 40 ships a day through the straits. And they've actually started daylight runs. So in addition to liquid natural gas tankers now going through the straits. So the, quote, chokehold that Iran has on the straits is not really a chokehold at all. In fact, the Saudis have increased their shipments in order to compensate for their loss of the pipeline out west. The Houthis, in attacks in coordination, it does appear that the Iranians are still able to supply the Houthis generally through a series of very small, like, fishing boat operations, which brings into question how long they can maintain their offensive. And that seems to be confirmed by their attempted attack on Mecca, which is really a nasty sin in the Arab world. So as far as things are going, I think the Houthi attacks is kind of a desperate move. It won't last long. The Hormuz situation appears to be, again, lightening up with daylight runs of tankers now. And of course, we are currently maintaining a complete blockade of all the major shipping for the Iranians, so their holdout is in question. The real news of the day is the Israelis meeting with the Saudis to exchange intelligence information, and the Saudis yesterday actually used Chinese-made ballistic missiles against the Houthis, DF-15s, that they had purchased from China. Not many people know, but the Saudis possess a fairly large missile force, mostly obtained from Beijing. So China is probably smiling at the moment, knowing full well that they'll be making more arms sales in the region.
0: Are you surprised by Iran's staying power, Charles?
2: Not really. The Iranians have virtually no air force and virtually no navy. Their latest naval move was an attempt to capture a sail drone in the Strait of Hormuz. Well, the problem with doing that is, of course, the sail drone notifies the military command of their presence, and an American drone dropped two Hellfire missiles on the boats that were attempting to take the drone on the water. So it's a lot of remote control going on here. The real key, I think, in this case is the Iranians' use of ballistic missiles and drones has given the Allies a considerable amount of problems, especially when we consider that they got reconnaissance information from the Chinese and were able to target several of our bases accurately, right down to the aircraft level.
0: Good point. That's Charles R. Smith. American consumers are facing higher costs as the war in Iran pushes energy prices higher, with U.S. households having spent over $100 billion more this year due to elevated gasoline and diesel prices, according to an economist. Catherine Austin Fitz is with us here. How long can the Americans last like this, Catherine?
3: So, George, this can be expected to go on for a while. If you go to the Solari report, we have something called the Energy Infrastructure and Trade Route Disruption, a global timeline. And what it will show you is the U.S. is moving from the current petrodollar or the former petrodollar system, which was an open trade model, to a closed trade model, and doing everything they can to raise the price of oil and gas in Asia and give America a competitive advantage. And that's a long-term strategy. They've been implementing it for a while, and it's going to continue. So the U.S. consumer is going to struggle with higher prices. The big problem for the U.S. consumer is going to be the higher price of diesel, because that's going to roll into the, or it's rolling into the cost of food, and is going to create inflation in household goods. And so if anything, you want to be prepared for more increases. And the only thing that will bring it down is, as the economy cools, that will lower demand for energy. And unfortunately, that will also lower income. So, you know, think of this as sort of a turbo stagflation, and it's going to get worse.
0: Catherine, why are mortgage rates going through the roof?
3: So I expect, you know, the Fed is meeting this week, and I expect the Fed to bump rates higher. So mortgage rates are going to be high, if not higher.
0: That's all we need. Thank you, Catherine Austin Fitz. On the days workers stay home instead of going into the office, they sit for about 44 extra minutes and get roughly 58 fewer minutes of light and moderate to vigorous activity combined, according to research published in the International Journal of Behavioral Nutrition. The study puts hard numbers on something many remote workers have long suspected. Working from home quietly drains movement out of your day. In a moment, pharmacist Ben Fuchs from CriticalHealthNews.com joins us to talk about your health. Here's the phone number to get assistance and help, not to get on the show. We'll give you that later. 1-855-949-7234. 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
0: And welcome back to Coast, George Norrie with you. Pharmacist Ben Fuchs with us, a spokesperson for CriticalHealthNews.com. As you just heard, he graduated from the University of Colorado School of Pharmacy, and here he is back on Coast to Coast. Hello, Ben. How you doing?
6: Good evening, George. Great to talk to you again, buddy.
0: Ben, there's lots of talk about artificial intelligence. It's all over the place. But people are warning us to be careful about getting medical advice from AI. What are your thoughts on that?
6: Well, you know, AI just reads the web, basically, and so you're going to get the mainstream. And the mainstream isn't so great when it comes to chronic long-term degenerative disease. The statistics are scary. And really, George, we shouldn't be surprised, because medicine is supposed to fix us when we're broken, not reverse us when we're metabolically disturbed. And that's really what causes most chronic degenerative disease. It's not that we're broken, it's that our metabolism is disturbed. And there is nothing in the medical model's magical bag of tricks that can restore metabolism back to where it needs to be. However, George, we can do it ourselves. And that's the message. And it's not that complicated. You know, if we're satisfied with symptom reduction, that is hiding the symptoms of inflammation or pain or of issues with movement disorders, there's plenty of drugs that will do that. But if we actually want to leverage the body's built-in healing properties, there is nothing that the medical model can do for that. And it's proof positive is the fact that we're sicker than ever before, even though we have more doctors per capita than any other culture in the history of mankind. But it doesn't matter, George, because we can do this ourselves. And that's our whole message. We can be our own health authorities, and we should be our own health authorities. Nobody cares about your health, George, more than you do. Nobody cares more about our health than we do and that our families do. And to try to outsource healthcare to a so-called authority is inevitably doomed. It's not going to work. But the power of nutrition that we talk about every 6 weeks on this program with you, the power of nutrition is such that by simple changes, simple lifestyle changes, changing the way you eat, eating less, using nutritional supplements, and leveraging spirituality, mentality, emotional strategies, forgiveness, love, positive thinking, godliness, meditation, not to mention oxygenation and movement, exercise. These are all the little things that we can do to not hide symptoms, George, to reverse chronic degenerative disease. And I have seen this over and over and over again. And I could tell you as somebody, I'm not reading this in a book, I could tell you somebody who's experienced it personally with my patients for over 40 years now, it can be done by anybody. And one of the beautiful gifts of the human body, George, is the sicker we are, the faster we can turn it around. The more nutritionally deficient we are, the faster our body will absorb those nutrients. And to me, that is the greatest gift that God gave us when it comes to how we run and manage our bodies.
0: The body is very resilient, is it not?
6: Oh, amazingly resilient, George. Every time you cut yourself, think about the last time you had a little shaving cut. A miracle happened, George. Little cells migrated to the area. Connective tissue started to wind its way to the area. Immune cells carved out any kind of infection. 2 days later, the cut disappears. That little healing of a shaving cut is proof positive. It's the testimony that anything in the body that's broken can be reversed. Now, I shouldn't say anything in the body, any metabolic issue. And that's really a very important distinction. Metabolism is chemistry. Chemistry is reversible. And that if you're going in one direction, the body can turn on a dime. But we have to turn on a dime first. Now, That being said, George, if you break your leg, it's not vitamin C that you want. It's a surgical procedure, right? And there is a place for the medical model, but it's not in terms of lifestyle issues. And that is the vast majority of our health misery and health challenges.
0: How would you recommend to people, Ben, and you do, of course, supplementation based on how they feel?
6: I say that I'm not quite understanding that.
0: If somebody has sore bones, what do they do? If somebody has some other ailment,
6: Great question, George. The body is a system. And this idea of systems is something we've only understood for about 80 years now. It's called systems theory. And it's not a bunch of parts. You know, we have this idea that, oh, you got a leg problem, you go to the osteo, you go to the bone doctor. You got a skin problem, you go to the dermatologist. You got a heart problem, you go to the cardiologist. You got a neural problem, you go to the neurologist. Immune problem, immunologist. That's not how the body works, George. The body works like a system where all the parts are connected. They work together like a team. A single wheel isn't a bicycle and a single brick isn't a school. It's the school is made up of rooms and it's made up of a roof and it's made up of a chimney and it's made up of different doors and a whole bunch of parts go together to make the school or to make the building or to make the body. But the beautiful thing about systems is there's leverage points. All systems have leverage points. The body is a complex system and it has three main leverage points. I call these leverage points the triangle of disease. And the beauty of this model is no matter what your health challenge is, if you go back to these three points and correct them and adjust them, the entire system will fall back, will heal itself, will adjust itself. So if you go back to the digest, that's why I'm always talking about the digestive system. That's the first and most important leverage point. Why? Not because I'm a food guy, not because I'm, some Mr. Organic guy. It's because that's how things enter into the body, unless you're injecting. But other than injecting, things enter into the body, into the bloodstream through the intestine. So point number one, always go back to the digestive system. Point number two, the next leverage point, the metabolic system, that is the blood sugar system. And that's why, I don't know if you've been reading about this, you probably have, George, because you keep up with this stuff. Have you noticed how now they're talking about how these GLP-1 receptor agonists are good for everything? They're good for your skin, and they're good for your heart, and they're good for weight. Why is that? Because they're working at this leverage point. They're working at the second point on what I call the triangle of disease. And by working on this leverage point, you get massive results upstream. It's like if you work at the root, you get massive results at the fruit. You don't have to work on every single branch of the tree. You just work on the soil. Now, GLP-1 receptor agonists are drugs, and they're going to have some side effects and toxicity. But you can activate your own GLP-1. How? By eating correctly, by supplementing, by exercising, by oxygenating, and by breathing, by hydration, and you'll activate your own GLP-1, and you'll achieve the same results that you would with a drug, with no toxicity, with no side effects, and you'll still get the same multiple benefits that you did with a GLP-1. The point I'm making, George, is we want to reach these leverage points. So if you have a skin problem or a heart problem or a neurological problem, you don't have to go to the dermatologist and the cardiologist and the neurologist. You can work at the leverage points. And the two major leverage points are the digestive system and the blood sugar system. And the third leverage point are what I call the adrenal thyroid complex, which is essentially the stress management system. And physiologically speaking, if you work on these three levels through digestion, by getting yourself on the Longevity Nightly Essence or the digestive enzymes or Dr. Ariaza's True to Life Liver Cleanse, you work on the blood sugar system by getting on the healthy blood sugar pack, you work on the adrenal thyroid complex through stress management, through essential fatty acids or your ultimate EFAs. This is telling you this definitively from my experience. There's not a single health challenge that cannot begin to resolve itself. And that's the beauty of seeing the body as a system. And that's the beauty of working on leverage points.
0: We're going to take calls very soon with pharmacist Ben Fuchs from criticalhealthnews.com. We'll also take calls next hour. So jump aboard and ask a question about your health. It's amazing the things that go on, Ben.
6: In terms of health? Oh, my God.
0: It is George, just incredible.
6: It's absolutely mind-blowing. What's going on with our health in this country and really around the world, it's biblical. It's epic. It's so disastrous, and it's so tragic because it's so easy to resolve.
0: I had a chance to watch some of the Emmys last night before the show, and they had a tribute to Michael J. Fox, who's got severe Parkinson's disease, as you know.
6: He's a
0: young guy. What happened to him?
6: A brain injury. You know, I don't know. You know, I'm not privy to Michael J. Fox's personal lifestyle, but I did have read, and he was doing a lot of things that injured his brain. You know, people who get brain injuries oftentimes will get Parkinson's, but Parkinson's is also a degenerative condition. And by the way, there are Parkinson's mimics. I was just reading this today, George. There are diseases that mimic Parkinson's disease. Parkinson's disease is a generic phenomena. It's an inflammatory condition that affects parts of the brain. This idea of inflammation, by the way, is the key to everything. We've all heard the word inflammation, right? There isn't a single chronic degenerative disease that's not associated with inflammation. And I don't know if we have to take a break here, but understanding the inflammatory process is critical if you're going to understand how to reverse chronic degenerative disease. And let me tell you something, George, inflammation is your best friend. Inflammation is your airbag. It's a beaver's dam that is protecting broken tissue. However, excessive out of balance inflammation is really the cause of all our problems. And interestingly, inflammation is a defensive response, which tells you that all our chronic diseases are caused by offensive agents. Remove the offending agent, support the body's ability to deal with those offending agents, and inflammation will disappear, as will chronic degenerative disease.
0: How long should it take for supplementation to take effect?
6: Immediately, especially if you're deficient. And that's the beauty. Most of us are so deficient that as soon as we put nutrients into the system sucks those nutrients up like a dry sponge sucks up water. And this is one of the beauties, by the way, of Beyond Tangy Tangerine, and why I will go to my grave standing on every rooftop I could find and screaming at the top of my lungs, you need this stuff. You need Beyond Tangy Tangerine because it's liquid and it's dense and it works super quickly, especially if you're deficient, which most of us are.
0: Well, don't go to your grave any earlier. We want you around for a long time, Ben, okay?
6: I appreciate that, buddy. You.
0: We'll come back in a moment with pharmacist Ben Fuchs from criticalhealthnews.com, and we'll start phone calls, and then we'll take calls next hour as well.
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8: 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I'm Jason Lynn, your voice of the Yellow Jackets. County bragging rights are on the line. The Yellow Jackets and the Aiken Hornets collide at Aiken High. 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
1: And welcome back. George Norrie, along with pharmacist Ben Fuchs from criticalhealthnews.com. And again, the number to call for assistance and information, 1-855-949-7234, which is the same as 1-855-949-RADIO. Ben, these television commercials with pharmaceuticals with their disclaimers are unbelievable. Now they're saying on some of them that you could die from it.
10: I know. It's crazy, George. I remember in pharmacy school, we had to watch a movie, an hour-long movie about a revolutionary drug that was going to change the way cardiovascular and health and hypertension was managed. It was a beta blocker, they called it. Now they're all over the place. The movie was an hour long. The benefits of the movie, the benefits of this revolutionary drug were about 20 minutes long. And there was the rest of the movie was some lady reading the side effects for 40 minutes. One after another, after another, after another. But here's the thing, George. Side effects get all the attention. But let me tell you about a hidden side effect that all prescription drugs have. They cost us nutrition. Your body has to use vitamin C and magnesium and copper and zinc, among other nutrients, to detoxify the drugs. Which is why, George, if you're on a prescription drug or multiple prescription drugs, and most Americans or most older Americans anyway are on multiple prescription drugs, it becomes extra important to get on a nutritional supplement program. One of the most common questions that we get when somebody's on medicine is, will these nutrients interfere with my drugs? Which I find to be pretty ironic. But the answer to that question is, not only will they not interfere with, well, yeah, they'll interfere with your drug, they'll make your drug work better. And you won't need as much drug. And so if you're on a prescription drug now or multiple prescription drugs, it's extra important that you get on the Healthy Start Pack. It's extra important that you use the Beyond Tangy Tangerine. Number one, to help restore the nutrients that are being lost through detoxification of the drug. And number two, to help your drugs work more effectively so you don't have to take as high a dose.
1: This is what baffles me. Maybe you can help me, being a pharmacist. How did they know that a certain drug could work on a certain ailment? How did they do that?
10: Isn't that amazing? That's why I got into pharmacy in the first place. I was so amazed that molecules could actually be created that would interact with various parts of the body, mostly to suppress things or to inhibit things, and that's pretty much how they work. They figure out what molecules are required to block chemical reactions, and then they modify the drugs so they're not as toxic. That's basically what pharmaceutical science is about. It's trying to find molecules, mostly the ones that are found in nature, and create analogs in a laboratory that will block the chemistry that's associated with, as I said earlier, inflammation, mostly, for the most part. There's other things too, but for the most part, they block reactions that are associated with inflammation, and they modify them so the side effects are less. They can't eliminate them entirely, but they modify them so they're less. And it is a brilliant science, George. And that's
1: really
10: what got me. It's amazing. It's an amazing stuff. But you know what the most powerful drugs that we interact with on a daily basis are, of course? Food.
1: That's
10: every
1: right.
10: Single food you eat interacts with the body like a drug, except for the toxicity and the side effect is much less. Although, you know, foods have toxicity and side effects, too.
1: How many of the drugs are based on real plants and things?
10: A lot of them. In fact, I venture to say most of them are analogs of something that's found in nature. And they're constantly, this is where drug companies look to find molecules. They go to the rainforest. You know, there's still unidentified plants in the rainforest. You know,
1: there's probably cures for cancer in the rainforest.
10: Very possibly. And also, interestingly, animals that are low on the evolutionary scale, like insects and reptiles, believe it or not, they also make medicine. Snakes, you know, they also make medicine inside their body. It's very interesting how animals that are low on the evolutionary scale have an ability to regenerate themselves, regenerate limbs. For example, salamanders can regenerate limbs after they're cut off. And as as animals become more complex, those abilities are tend to be lost. But the animals that are lower in the evolutionary scale tend to have an ability to heal and regenerate, and they look for molecules in those animals to as sources to create analogs for drugs.
1: Let's go to the phones west of the Rockies. Kathy is with us in Anaheim, California. Hi, Kath.
10: Hello, Kathy.
11: Hi, George. Hello, pharmacist Ben. Thank you for taking my call.
1: Of course.
11: I have just finished treatment for uterine cancer, and I think I've done everything with it. Surgery, chemo, radiation, specialized radiation at UCLA, and immunotherapy. One spot of cancer is gone, but there still remains a little bit of a tumor inside, but it was greatly diminished by the treatment. I feel from here on out, I need to do diet and supplementation and then throw my husband in the mix. They just said, you're going to need a hip replacement. We'll do that next month. So I went, we better both get on something to get ourselves ready for all of this.
10: You're a smart woman, Kathy, and congratulations on beating this thing for now. So what you want to make sure, absolutely, you're 100% correct. Cancers recur, and that's just the nature of them, and success is measured by five-year survival, but you deserve more than five-year survival. So what you want to do is you want to correct whatever was caused the cancer in the first place. Let me talk to you real quickly about cancer. Cancer is nothing more than cellular duress, stress on a cellular system. And that stress comes from nutritional deficiencies, it comes from toxicity, and it comes from oxygenation issues, which are related to inflammation. So the most important thing you can do as soon as you can is get on a nutritional supplement program, and I highly recommend the Basic Healthy Start Pack. That's first and foremost. Secondly, reduce your caloric intake as best as you can. The more calories you ingest, the less resources you're going to have available to fight off diseases and to fight off cancers, not to mention the way we eat today, you'll be interacting with all kinds of toxicity. So immediately reduce your caloric intake, and one of the great features of a nutritional supplement program is they give you nutrients without calories. So you get your nutrition and you don't have to burden the body with calories. So get on a supplement program. I highly suggest the Healthy Start Pack. Reduce your caloric intake. Then you want to start to improve blood circulation. The best way to do that is to get on an exercise program. It doesn't have to be intense. You don't need a gym membership. Just jumping up and down on a rebounder for 5 minutes a day is a great way to improve the circulation of blood. We talked earlier about the systems that are the leverage points in the systems of the body, and the blood is the key leverage point. And when we talk about the digestive system, the metabolic system, it's because of the blood. So keeping the blood moving is very important. Of course, the blood delivers oxygen and the blood delivers nutrients and the blood detoxifies. And then you want to make sure that you're breathing correctly. Cancer hates oxygen. Dr. Otto Warburg talked about this almost 100 years ago, and nobody ever brings this up. Cancer and oxygen are opposites. Cancer cells are cells that don't have enough oxygen. So making sure that you're practicing breathing exercises is very important. And one of the best ways to do this is to activate the relaxation nervous system. We call that the parasympathetic nervous system, through muscle relaxation, slow, deep, rhythmic breathing, kind, gentle thoughts and meditation, and also spirituality. And one of the most important things you could do, and this is for people who are dealing with cancer or post-cancer treatments, is visualization. You should get on YouTube or get on some kind of video where you can see a cancer cell and visualize that cancer cell completely disappearing. And that not as much important for you because you beat it, but people who are dealing with cancer, but even for you as well. Visualize your body clean and healthy and strong, and bring in spirituality and mental strategies into it as well. Between a good nutritional supplement program, caloric restriction, exercise, oxygenation, activating the parasympathetic relaxation nervous system, and using visualization techniques, as well as bringing in spirituality and mentality and positive emotions, you should be living a good long life. And congratulations on beating this thing, Kathy. Good job.
1: Ben, what do you think of my theory that all of us have cancer cells? Just depends on our immune system.
10: George, I what you know about health, I never ceases to amaze me how much you know about health. And I know your mom brought you up with it, and you've been studying health your whole life pretty much. Yeah. But it never ceases to amaze me. You say the coolest things, and that's exactly right. Everybody has cancer all the time. It's just that most of us have an ability, or our bodies have an ability to fight the cancer. There's literally enzymes in the body that that snip out mutations and snip out genetic changes. They call them scissorases. Literally, scissorases. ASE at the end of a word means enzyme. And they call these enzymes scissorases, and they actually get rid of cancer. Every once in a while, though, one cell, a rogue cell, somehow escapes the surveillance system and the immune system and the body's ability to fight the cancer. And that's what really causes the problem. But when you think about it, George, you got 100 trillion cells in your body.
12: Exactly.
10: And so, I mean, come on. All it takes is one to escape. And that's when we have cancer. But remember, cancer is a cancer cell. It's not really cancer. You know, we think of it like Kathy was talking, uterine cancer or breast cancer or prostate cancer. There's really no such thing as uterine cancer or prostate cancer. There is prostate cell cancer or uterine cell cancer. These are cellular phenomena. The medical model doesn't tell us this. They tell us it's an organ phenomena, and that allows them to take out the organ. See, a cancer cell is a cell that just doesn't know what else to do. It's under duress. It's starving. It's toxic. It's suffocating. It doesn't have a choice. So it says, I'm not going to be a liver. I'm not going to be a uterus. I'm not going to be a breast. I'm not going to be a prostate. I'm just going to divide on my own. It's almost like a sociopathic cell is what a cancer cell is. So what we need to do is we need to be nurturing and loving our cells. And this is what nutrition is really all about. And not just nutrition, but all the things we talk about every 6 weeks on this program. It's really love, George. It's loving the body. It's loving our cells. It's loving the cells. And ultimately, it's loving the divine source that put all those things and gave us all those things so that we could have a 100 or 120-year lifespan. And that's what it really is, what nutrition is. It's self-love to me. Taking care of the body is self-love. And really, we have a self-love deficiency in this country. We don't love ourselves. We don't love our bodies. If we did, we couldn't do what we do. We couldn't smoke. We couldn't eat the fast foods and the junk foods if we really loved our bodies. And that's really what our bodies are crying out for, the way I look at it as a healthcare professional.
1: 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Tom, what do you have for Ben?
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0: first-time caller, Barbara in San Diego. Hey, Barb, go ahead.
1: Hey, Barb.
2: Hi, George. Hi, Ben. I would like to know why, at 74 years of age, I am still suffering from acne. I've had it all my life, and when I was about 40 years of age, it started spreading to my body.
0: All right, okay. You're the skin guy, Doc. Go ahead.
1: You asked the right person here, okay? So, and the fact that it's on your body tells you everything you need to know. You see, we call all blemishes on the skin acne, and that's not true. Acne is really a condition where the skin cells become clogged with sebum and rapidly dividing cells, and true acne only occurs in teenagers. What you're experiencing is lymphatic toxicity, and you can tell this because it's on your body. Anytime you have acne on your back or acne on your chest, your upper chest area, or all the way, sometimes people get acne on their butt or even on their private parts. All of this involves the lymphatic system. And given that you're 72 years old, I could tell you a couple things that you'll be surprised that I know. And I've obviously never talked to you before, Barb, but you must have had some issues with your, when you were younger, with your menstrual cycle. Probably didn't have a good menopause either, or perimenopause, because all of this involves the lymphatic system. The lymphatic system is very interesting because not only is it responsible for detoxification, but it's also responsible for the delivery of nutrients. So once it becomes clogged, you're off to the disease races. So my dear, you have a lymphatic issue. And what you need to do is you need to be working on the lymph system. There's many ways to do that. The first thing you want to do if you have a lymphatic issue is, surprise, surprise, is you need to work on intestinal health. And Barb, I could tell you this, you probably had intestinal problems or digestive problems for a long time, and nobody's thought to correct those. So what you want to do is you want to start working on digestive health. And this is where a food diary becomes very valuable. And we have a free food diary available for you at criticalhealthnews.com. If you go to the website, just download your own food diary and link digestive problems to specific foods. And then at the same time, you want to start using nutritional supplements for the digestive system. And Jevy's got some amazing ones. One of my favorites is called I-26, and I would get on that right away if I were you, as well as the True to Life Liver Cleanser, Dr. Arya's Liver Cleanse. Do you have your gallbladder, by the way, Barb? Oh, is Barb on?
0: Coming up on the commercial. She can hear you, okay. Though, Ben.
1: You want to finish up after the commercial, George?
0: Yep, we'll do that.
1: Okay.
0: Pharmacist Ben Fuchs, that toll-free number to call for assistance, 1-855-949-7234. 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Ben will wrap up with you, and we'll take more calls next hour on Coast to Coast AM.
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6: A fatal helicopter crash in Los Angeles County. I'm Sue Guzman, Fox News. TV News helicopter has crashed at the scene of a deadly bus crash in Chatsworth, California.
7: Police confirm at least 3 people were killed. Another was taken to the hospital. Their condition is unknown. The chopper was responding to the scene of a bus crash when it went down, bursting into flames. Several nearby parked cars and shipping containers also caught fire. It's not clear yet how many people were inside the chopper or what news organization it was part of. Officials, though, say one of the people killed was on the ground. The FAA and the NTSB are investigating. The news chopper was covering a deadly bus crash in Chatsworth.
6: Fox's Lauren Green reporting. FBI Director Kash Patel facing intense questioning Tuesday by the Senate Judiciary Committee. Among the things he was talked about, the 2024 assassination attempt against then-candidate Donald Trump. Lawmakers concerned about the lack of information about the gunman Thomas Crooks, as we hear from Fox's Kevin Cork.
8: An anonymous donor paid for Crooks's cremation just days after the shooting. That, according to a trove of new documents provided to the Senate Judiciary Committee Chairman Chuck Grassley as part of his ongoing inquiry into the first Trump assassination attempt. Now, the gunman's father told federal investigators about that anonymous donor, and he seemed to suggest that since he was retired and his wife wasn't working, they couldn't afford to pay for the cremation. But that infuriated some lawmakers who expressed disgust that the FBI released the body for cremation just 10 days after the shooting. What's more, Crooks apparently had no friends as a teenager, according to his father. And also in that interview, he said he had a fascination with guns. And curiously, Crooks apparently used the alias Bob Dole while ordering suspicious packages.
6: President Trump on Truth Social said the attempt on his life was a Democratic plot to prevent him from running for president. 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
1: And we've got pharmacist Ben Fuchs with us this hour taking your calls. We'll wrap up our call to Barbara in San Diego when we come back in just a moment on Coast to Coast. 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
1: 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Ben, let's go back to Barbara in San Diego. She's got that acne problem. You had a question for her. Go ahead.
5: Yes, Barbara, history of digestive issues. That's the key, because the lymphatic system starts at the digestive system and runs throughout the body. And when you have breakouts along the shoulders, the neck, the jaw, the décolleté area, all the way down the back into the buttocks and even the private parts, as I mentioned earlier, you're guaranteed dealing with a lymphatic issue, and that means a digestive problem as well. And I was the last thing before we went to the break, I was asking if you had your gallbladder.
6: I do have my gallbladder, yes.
5: Okay, do you have a history of digestive issues?
6: No.
5: Well, you might want to look closer at that. Because it's not possible not to have a history of digestive issues. And that's a really important point, because these things go under the radar. We don't tend to notice them. But when you have acne along the back, and you should not have this this issue, and on the body area as well as on the face, the chances are almost 100% that you're dealing with a lymphatic issue, and that means a digestive issue. Until you get that down, nail that down, it's going to be not possible for you to solve the problem. And the real issue is the lymphatic system is a very key part of your immune system, and that means you're running higher risks for immune problems as you get older, and you don't want to have those. So get on Critical Health News, the criticalhealthnews.com website, and download a food diary and start to keep track of your foods and how you break out, and how and see if you can notice digestive health issues. And I know you say you don't have them, but they're probably there and they're probably under the radar. And so you want to start charting those. And then simultaneous with that, you want to start using digestive support supplements. And before we went to the break, I was telling you about I-26. I know, George, you love the I-26.
7: I love that.
5: That is amazing. I take it every day myself. And I don't really have any dramatic digestive issues, but I certainly, when I stop taking the I-26, I notice that I have more. So I-26 is very important. You might also want to consider the Nightly Essence product. And as we age, we tend not to produce stomach acid and enzymes, which means we're not going to digest our food as effectively, and we're not going to absorb our nutrients as effectively. So I would also get on the Ultimate Enzymes from Longevity as well. And it's a good idea to use your Beyond. This is interesting, George. I don't know if you've heard this. It's a good idea to use a little Beyond Tangy Tangerine with your Ultimate Enzymes and with meals. It will help you digest your food and will also acidify the contents of your stomach. Long story short, Barb, you want to consider this to be a digestive health issue, and you want to find those digestive symptoms because, as I say, they go under the radar and they become transparent to us, especially if they've been occurring our whole life. And God bless you, because that's something that's much more serious than just acne. It could tumble out of control as you get older, and something that you want to really get a handle on.
1: Ben, why is it when we're teenagers do we all come out with acne and pimples?
5: Testosterone. By the way, indigenous cultures don't get acne. I don't know if you know that, George. There was a famous dentist named Dr. Weston Price, who actually did nutrition research on indigenous cultures, and he noticed that they don't get acne until they eat a Western diet. And what happens is, you see, George, sugar and processed foods throw off the male hormone system. And as we're younger, it throws off the male hormone system to the point where we get acne and we get breakouts. But as we get older, it throws off the male hormone system to the point where we become less masculine. And I have not a week goes by that I don't talk to a guy who's in his 40s or 50s and he wants more testosterone. And let me tell you something. If you have testosterone issues when you get older, you want to reduce your intake of fast-burning sugars and processed foods. Now, teenagers are already going to have a surge of testosterone right around puberty. But when you eat sugar and you eat fast food and you eat fast-burning carbohydrates, that gets exacerbated. And there's a very important relationship between insulin and acne. In fact, before Accutane came out, when I was a young pharmacist, we used to use diabetes medicine to treat acne.
1: Really?
5: Because, yes, exactly. Acne was called skin diabetes because of the relationship between testosterone and sugar and a rapid division of cells. See, this is what acne is, George. What Barb was talking about is not really acne. Acne is really the rapid division of skin cells inside a follicle in combination with excessive secretion of sebum. Then you get bacteria that are involved, but the initial issue is rapid division of cells and secretion of oils, and those are tightly regulated and controlled by testosterone, male hormone, and the overlap between milk, by the way, dairy, and sugar and processed food, and excessive secretion of insulin and something called IGF-1 or insulin-like growth factor is intimate and tightly bound to each other. So get off the milk, get off the dairy in general, and reduce your intake of fast-burning sugars, and you'll find less sebum and less blemishes.
1: Let's go to John in Wisconsin. Go ahead, John.
8: Hello, George. Hello, Ben. Brief comment and a question, please.
5: Yes, sir.
8: Anxious attachment, which has resulted in a lifetime of poor decisions. Recently, my doctor, who monitors my high blood pressure, wanted to put me on some type of psychotic pill to help balance me. However, I believe that would only treat the symptom, not the problem. My question, Ben, is could you recommend any nutrients to help me with my issue? And George, thank you for taking my call.
5: 100%. The B complex, those are your anti-stress vitamins, particularly vitamin B3, which is niacin, but the entire B complex. And by the way, that's one of the great benefits of Beyond Tangy Tangerine, is the B complex content. And nutritional deficiencies can definitely lead to anxiety. Also, changes in blood sugar, hypoglycemia, that's low blood sugar, and hyperglycemia, high blood sugar, and they go together. Both of those.
1: And longevity has what is called stress, right?
5: De-stress.
1: De-stress.
5: De-stress tablets, and they feature one of the most underappreciated B vitamins, which is a vitamin B5. Yeah, the De-Stress is a great product. I would also get on the Beyond Tangy Tangerine and the entire Healthy Start Pack. And you know what, George? I just thought of something. For folks who like this kind of stuff, I do a show called The Mineral Way. And if you go to themineralway.com, you'll get a whole bunch of podcasts where myself and Dave Michaels, I think you know Dave, George.
1: Yeah, good guy.
5: Really good guy. And we do a program called The Mineral Way every Monday. And all the archives are on themineralway.com. And also I have archives at pharmacistbensacademy.com, a whole bunch of archives, and we do Zoom calls there. And I know, George, I forgot to tell you, I have a podcast starting next week where we're going to talk about aging and nutritional supplementation. It's going to be called Age Well. I'll tell you about it the next time I'm on the program. 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
1: Texts and tweets. Tom, what do you have for Ben?
7: Hey, Ben, Marty in South Florida says he's 70 and he has the appetite of a 24-year-old. He wants to know why.
5: Is that good or bad? He's eating a lot of food.
7: He doesn't
1: depends
7: say.
1: How much does he weigh, Tommy? Does it say?
7: Yeah. It does not say.
5: Yeah. You know, that's interesting. One of the most important reasons why we overeat, aside from the mental and emotional reasons, because, you know, eating makes us happy. So that's you know, filtering that out, is nutritional deficiencies. We're eating to get nutrients. And because there's no nutrients in our food, we keep eating. Our body says, hey, that wasn't it. Let's get some more. And we keep eating it. Not usually, but from an evolutionary perspective, whenever we got calories, we got nutrients. You know, when you ate a woolly mammoth or a whale, you know, or whatever indigenous people ate or whatever, from an evolutionary perspective, they got nutrients with it. Today, you don't get the nutrients with the calories. So we're eating calorie after calorie after calorie, and we're missing the nutrients. And this is why, George, when somebody gets on a nutritional supplement program, one of the first things that happens is they eat less food and they lose weight, because you're getting the nutrients without the calories. Calories are work for the body. You know, high-tech machinery doesn't like heat. That's why you have a fan in your hard drive and you got a fan in your engine, because heat burns out your engine, burns out your hard drive. Calorie comes from the word heat. A calorie is heat. And so the more calories you're eating, the hotter your body's running, the more you're burning out your tissues. So one of the critical key elements of reversing the aging process and of increasing longevity is less calories. And one of the best ways to assure less calories, of course, is to get on a good, solid nutritional supplement program like the Healthy Start Pack.
1: All right. Next up, Sue is with us in North Carolina. Hello, Sue.
9: Hello, Sue. Hello, Ben.
5: Hi there.
9: Yes, hi. I had a question. What are the various things that can cause hives?
5: Oh, very good question. That's another skin issue. Hives are always an allergic reaction, and they're always related to a molecule that people don't talk anywhere nearly enough about, in my opinion, called histamine. Yeah. Now, we've all heard of antihistamines, and antihistamines are used for antipsychotic medication, for helping you sleep, as well as for allergic reactions like hives.
1: Benadryl, right?
5: Benadryl, exactly. What people don't realize, George, is histamine is made in your intestine. And histamine is found in foods, particularly leftover foods and processed foods. So lowering histamine is a critical element of reducing not only allergic reactions, but also female health issues like endometriosis and fibromyalgia and even cancers and problem with the menstrual cycle. So when you have hives, you've got a histamine reaction. So first of all, you could use the drug Benadryl. It could be effective, but you want to figure out why you're secreting histamine. And that, guess where that's going to be coming from? The intestine, as you know, all roads lead to the intestine, George. So look to foods, get yourself on the Critical Health News website and download a food diary and link the foods to the hives. Now, there's also wonderful nutrients that act like antihistamines. For example, vitamin C is a powerful antihistamine. Zinc is a powerful antihistamine. Longevity's got two great products, one called the CFX, which is a vitamin C product, and your Zinc FX. I would get on both of those if I were you. And also, interestingly, I don't know if you know this, George, melatonin is a great antihistamine. Mm-hmm. So you can use your sleep gummies. Have you tried the sleep gummies, George? Oh my gosh. Those will mock you. They are incredible. And I would get on those sleep gummies as well, ma'am, if I were you. And then you might also want to start focusing on digestive health using the I-26 as well as the nightly essence probiotics. Focus on intestinal health. And that's true for all histamine reactions. And as I say, female health issues are often related to histamine, and hives are 100% a histamine reaction.
1: Ben, measles seem to be coming back. How do measles kill?
5: The measles is a virus, you know, and viruses are very interesting. We still don't really understand viruses. They're little pieces of information, like computer viruses, except they're biological viruses. And they just want to replicate. And so a virus will, like measles virus or shingles virus or herpes virus or whatever kind of virus, they take over your cell's chemistry, your cell's genetics, and they make copies of themselves, and they fill up a cell, and then they explode. And then they do the same thing with other cells, and ultimately they kill your cells. And that's how all viruses kill. And the measles virus, I've been reading about the measles virus actually more and more. And that's just part of the world. And the best way to deal with the measles virus or the herpes virus or the virus that supposedly came out here a few years ago is strengthen your immune system. Build that immunity. And once again, the immune system lives in the digestive system. That's the headquarters for the immune system. You have immunity everywhere, but the headquarters is in the intestine. And that means foods, foods, foods. There's also wonderful nutrients you can take to support the immune system. You probably know this, George. The ultimate selenium is very helpful for any kind of viral infection or any kind of immune infection. And of course, just a general healthy start pack, general nutritional supplement program.
1: Let's go to Ed in New York. Ed, go for it.
5: Hey, Ed.
10: Hi, Dr. Fuchs. I've got an enlarged prostate, and it's stopping my urine flow and upcoming surgery called Aquablation is going to take place most likely in a couple months. And I'm on Tamsulosin to help the flow of the urine and finasteride to reduce the size of the prostate. And I was just calling you to see, I mean, it looks like surgery is what's going to be done, but the medicines just aren't kicking in.
1: And well, let me ask you this first, Ed. Have they done a cancer biopsy on you yet?
10: Well, they have. Well, I know they haven't, no.
1: They should, don't you think?
5: Well, did they call it BPH? Did they use the term BPH?
10: Yes.
5: Okay.
10: BPH.
5: So, yes. Yeah. So BPH is benign. It stands for benign prostatic hyperplasia. It's basically an enlarged prostate. The reason the prostate gets enlarged is a fatty gland is because of the wrong kinds of fats. And we're all doing it. French fries and pizza and hush puppies and, you know, anything that's a processed fat. Doc has been talking about this, by the way, for decades about the problems with processed fats and excess fat ingestion. So you want to treat prostate issues as a digestive issue around fats and also probably insulin and sugar. Yongevity's got a couple really good products for prostate issues, and I would get on the ProstFX as soon as possible. ProstFX, and it's got all the great nutrients for the prostate, and that includes, George, pumpkin seeds, which I know, or pumpkin seed oil, which I know.
1: I love those.
5: You're a big
1: fan.
5: I know you're a big fan of those. Omega fats, omega 3 fats, and zinc and selenium. It's all found in the ProstFX. And you may also, sir, you may also want to, whether you've been diagnosed as such as a diabetic or not, you may also want to treat yourself like a diabetic because part of this syndrome that is referred to as metabolic syndrome, which is a blood sugar issue, is BPH, benign prostatic hyperplasia. So I would be getting on the ProstFX, and I would probably, if I were you, start to treat yourself, even if you haven't been diagnosed as such, as a diabetic and restrict your calories, especially those that are coming from processed sugars and refined sugar, soda pop and desserts and bread and pasta and such. And you may also want to consider the healthy blood sugar pack, but the ProstFX is a must. You'll notice a dramatic difference and it'll happen pretty quickly.
1: Ben, what do you think of a juice called cranberry pomegranate?
5: Pomegranate is amazing. Oh my goodness. And cranberry is pretty darn good too.
1: It's good for the prostate, isn't it?
5: Absolutely, it's good for the prostate. Pomegranate in particular is good for the prostate. Pomegranate has something in it. I don't know if you've heard of this called urolithin. Have you heard of this stuff called urolithin?
1: I have not.
5: Urolithin or urolithin A, sometimes people call it, is made by bacteria in the gut, and it's found abundantly in pomegranates. If you're dealing with intestinal issues, it's very likely that you may have low urolithin. And urolithin plays a very, very important role in the immune system, as well as in protecting against inflammation as an anti-inflammatory. And pomegranate is nature's richest source of urolithin. And of course, cranberry, everybody knows about cranberry for the urinary tract because of the sugars in cranberry. I'm not a big fan of cranberry, I have to say, but pomegranate, I love pomegranate.
1: How does that work on the prostate?
5: The urolithin is an anti-inflammatory, absolutely. It's one of the best anti-inflammatories that you could ever use. And interestingly, it's made by the body. It's made by bacteria inside the body. If you're not making them, if you're not making bacteria, you can get your urolithin A from supplements, or you can get it from pomegranate seed, from eating, drinking pomegranate juice or eating pomegranate seeds.
1: We'll come back after the break with pharmacist Ben Fuchs from criticalhealthnews.com. 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There's a full staff behind him right now taking notes on everything he's talking about. So if you're in bed or driving and you can't write, just call that number and they'll give you the info. Back with final calls in a moment on Coast to Coast AM.
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5: This is Jack. 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
2: 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A couple ways to sign up. 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Right at the top of the homepage, it says Insider. Click that button, fill it out, and you've got it. 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And with the app, you can just download the show. And it's wonderful, and you can sign up to be an insider that way as well. 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Now, Ben was talking about testosterone. Here you go.
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2: West of the Rockies, Camilla's with us in Sacramento, California. Hi there.
12: Hi, and thank you for everything that you do, just being so wonderful and brilliant and helpful, both of you, in your ways that you do.
2: You are very welcome, Camilla.
11: Thank you, ma'am.
12: Thank you. I really, really, really mean it. So when I was a kid, I was always super strong and sort of gangly and energetic and hanging off things and climbing trees and stuff. And then in high school, I remember in dance class, they dunked us all in a giant tank of water and said I had 7% body fat, which kind of made the other girls go, wow, you know, we didn't have that. And I didn't know why I had it. I just kind of was always strong and energetic. And then about, I would say, eight years ago, I started getting migraines. And so I got on a medication I'd never been on a pharmaceutical ever. And it's called sumatriptan. Mm-hmm. And so fast forward in the last couple years, about two years ago, I started to my very supple. In fact, the doctor said I had hyperflexivity syndrome because I was very always so limber, and I just started tightening up, really tightening up to the point where not only couldn't I do the splits and everything else, I could barely squat down. I would spend hours and hours in a squat position before that, sculpting and doing, I'm a sculptor. And so I was like, what's happening with me? And then my hips started hurting. My knees started hurting. Things started popping, like me cracking and making sounds. And I'm like, something is happening to me. So I went to my doctor and I had a limp at that point. I have a limp. I kind of hobble around now. And, he sent me to get an x-ray. I knew that that wouldn't show anything, but the MRI, when I got the MRI, my doctor read the radiology report and said, wow, he said, no wonder you're in pain. And then he read me this long list of, he's like, your bones are disintegrating and you have bone spurs and you have like no cartilage and you need a full hip replacement.
13: Oh my gosh.
12: Sent me to an orthopedic surgeon, and they said, you absolutely need a full hip replacement. And I said, well, I would like to try supplements. And they said, is there any other thing I can do other than surgery? Absolutely not. You absolutely need surgery. And I, of course, thought of you, and I immediately ordered Tangy Tangerine and the Osteo FX, and I started taking them, and I, believe it or not, like within 2 months, I would say, I just felt so much better. Like a lot of the pain went away. I could walk without a limp. I mean, literally a couple months. And so I ran out. And I honestly have never even ordered anything. I've literally never, it was the first thing I've ever ordered online. And so I was trying to actually ask someone else to do it for me. And so I asked them again, I said, please, because I could notice a huge difference, like in the gap, because there was a month gap. And so there was a huge difference, but I have this like horrendous MRI, and everything's falling apart evidently. And it's, the surgery is a must. And so I have a question, a couple questions. I mean, I got to get on whatever you recommend because it, I know it's going to work. I just know it, even though I have this terrible, you know, diagnosis. But I feel like if I stick to it, it'll work. I don't know where the migraines came from, but I had a feeling. I was kind of walking in my backyard one day, and God told me, you know, it's the sumatriptan that you took. And so I tried to look up some things about it. And I was wondering if you, because I'm not good on the computer research or anything, but do you know if sumatriptan could possibly damage bones somehow?
11: Well, first, do you mind if I ask you how old you are, ma'am? Can I ask you how old you are? Hello?
12: I'm sorry, I'm late. 50s and
11: okay, late 50s. Okay,
12: I still have my period. I'm like super healthy.
11: Okay.
12: Otherwise, like none of my friends, like everybody, you know, doesn't have their period. They don't have. It's like long gone, and I'm super healthy otherwise. But I'm like hobbling around, so not anymore. Well, so not completely.
11: Well, that's awesome. That's awesome. Praise God. First of all, that's a wonderful story. And George, that's why I do this. That's why we all do this at Longevity.
14: Exactly.
11: Because of what you just heard. And we hear it all the time. You know, that's why when I come on this program, I'm so passionate about this because we hear these stories all the time. And as I mentioned earlier, when you're deficient in nutrients, your body will suck them up like a dry sponge sucks up water. And that's exactly what you experienced, ma'am. You were dealing with nutritional deficiencies, severe ones, and there's probably an element of toxicity as well. And so it's not a surgical issue, but if you go to a carpenter, he's going to use a hammer and nail. And if you ask him to fix your engine or your transmission, he's going to destroy your transmission, but you're going to a carpenter to fix your engine. You know what I'm saying? If you go to somebody who works on cabinets and you're asking them to fix your transmission, they're going to destroy your transmission. And that's the problem. The medical model is not equipped to deal with what your problem is, which was nutritional deficiency and a combination of toxicity. And I would venture to say, and by the way, sumatriptan works by changing the vasculature. Migraine headaches are caused by opening up of blood vessels, and sumatriptan works by changing, by tightening the blood vessels in the brain. So why do blood vessels open up? Because of allergic mediators and inflammatory chemicals that get into the blood. And there's a very important relationship between female hormone, estrogen, as well as digestive toxicity and the aforementioned histamine that we talked about earlier, and migraine headaches. So it's no surprise to me that the Beyond Tangy Tangerine had such a dramatic impact on you, but you need more than that. I would be working on digestive health. That would be the first thing I think of because of this, the very intimate connection between the digestive system and migraine headaches. It may be certain foods that are causing the problem. One of the issues that occurs as we become toxic and labor under nutritional deficiencies is our blood becomes acidic. When the blood becomes acidic, the bones will dissolve. And for the doctors to say that your bones were in such a disastrous state tells me that your blood has been acidic for a long time. So alkalinizing the blood becomes very important, and that's a function of nutritional supplementation as well as digestive health strategies. And I would get on criticalhealthnews.com and do a food diary, link your symptoms, particularly the migraine symptoms, to specific foods that you're eating, and then do an elimination diet. And I'd also get on all the digestive support supplements that I could find, including the I-26, as well as the ultimate enzymes and the nightly essence. Migraine headaches and food allergies and food problems go hand in hand. So it would not surprise me if you've had long-standing issues that way. And at the age of, you know, in your late 50s, they could be piling up. So it's not a medical condition that you have. It is a health condition, which is different from medicine. But if you go to a medicine person, they're going to give you surgery. And I would highly encourage you not to have a hip replacement until you control or fix your blood, because you're going to have another hip replacement shortly afterwards. And that happens all the time, by the way, 5 years after a hip replacement, people have to have another one if you don't correct the problem, which is the acid blood. And that comes from the digestive system. And thank you for sharing that story. That's a really cool thing.
2: Tom has a final text and tweet for you, Ben. What do you have, Tom?
13: Yes, sir. Hey, Ben, Sheila in Maine says her toenails grow back too long quickly, and she wants to know if that's normal. I know. So,
11: why are you laughing?
13: Well, because you made me laugh.
11: long toenails are actually great. That means you're growing fast. And that's a sign of good health. When a good healthcare professional, particularly a good skincare professional, will always look at your nails, because the nails are an indicator of how fast your body is repairing. You want your nails to be hard, and you want them to be growing fast. So that's a very good thing, and that's a sign of good health. Just keep them trimmed, because you don't want to offend anybody. But other than that, that's a sign of really good health.
2: Is that the same with fingernails, Ben?
11: Same with fingernails, absolutely. You want your fingernails hard. You don't want any spots. You don't want any spooning or any ridges. And you want them to be pink, and you want them to be growing at a nice clip, no pun intended. And

0: 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And George, thank you so much for doing this. This is truly the Lord's work that you do every 6 weeks to help people get healthy. And you're such a beautiful human being. It's just an honor to be on with you, George. For the last, Ben, 13 years.
1: I decided years ago I want my listeners to be healthy.
0: And, yeah, it shows.
1: We've had a few of them who have passed on, and it's upsetting.
0: It is upsetting. And, you know, you don't only help them be physically healthy. You help them with mental health. You help them with emotional health. And you help them understand how the world works. And what you're doing, George, is it's a beautiful thing. And I've been listening to you now for almost, I guess, 20 years now. And you're still just as earnest and sincere and God-loving and good as you were from the minute I first heard you filling in for Art Bell all those years ago.
1: Where does the clock go, Ben?
0: I know. It's crazy, right? Thank you so much, George.
1: All right, my friend. Be well. Ben Fuchs, criticalhealthnews.com is the website to go to. And again, here's that toll-free number to call for assistance, 1-855-949-7234, which is the same as 1-855-949-RADIO. Pharmacist Ben Fuchs, Dr. Drew Peterson pops up every 3 weeks, and they switch back and forth, and Dr. Randy Shannon is involved too. We'll be back in a moment to talk about the afterlife right here on Coast to Coast AM.
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1: The High Court rules. I'm Ted Lindner, Fox News. President Trump lashing out at the U.S. Supreme Court over its decision on mail-in ballots. Attorney General Todd Blanche says the Justice Department will comply with the order, but he said the administration wants to assure free and fair elections. Blanche also says the president's frustrated by recent rulings.
2: The idea that President Trump shouldn't be allowed to communicate to the American people his frustration, I don't share that.
1: In a social media post, the president wrote the justices are not the people he interviewed, but merely a shell of their original selves. Police in Los Angeles tonight investigating a chopper crash involving a news gathering team.
3: Police confirm at least three people were killed. Another was taken to the hospital. Their condition is unknown. The chopper was responding to the scene of a bus crash when it went down, bursting into flames. Several nearby parked cars and shipping containers also caught fire. It's not clear yet how many people were inside the chopper or what news organization it was part of. Officials, though, say one of the people killed was on the ground. The FAA and the NTSB are investigating. The news chopper was covering a deadly bus crash in Chatsworth.
1: Fox's Lauren Green. It's not known what led to the crash. Delaware's primary election taking place Tuesday. Incumbent Chris Coons in his bed for a third full term, winning the Democratic nomination for the Senate. He'll face off in November against the winner of the Republican primary, Michael Katz. In the state's only congressional House race, incumbent Sarah McBride running unopposed in the Democratic primary. The Kennedy Center closing, at least for now. The board voted to close over financial issues in a dispute over putting President Trump's name on the iconic performing arts venue. Prior to Tuesday's board meeting, a federal judge blocked the Kennedy Center board from adding Trump's name to the structure or grounds, saying it would violate an earlier ruling that his name was illegally added to the building. 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
2: Up next, Regan Forston back with us with his latest work, 3 hours, 33 minutes in heaven, as we talk about the afterlife. And then later on, we'll take your calls right here on Coast to Coast AM. 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
2: And welcome back. George Norrie with you. Author Regan Forston with us, former board member overseeing public engagement at the Newton Institute, which is a leading organization dedicated to the exploration of reincarnation and the afterlife, with an extensive background in spiritual research and personal studies, including 3 reported journeys to the afterlife. Regan has contributed to both national and international conversations on life beyond physical existence. His latest book, 3 Hours, 33 Minutes in Heaven. Regan, welcome back. How have you been?
6: Hey, George, I've been just fine. You know, you always sound up for these shows. I don't know how you do it. Because I see a lot of people and you're busier than me. And I think we're about the same age too. So I'm just trying to keep myself healthy. And that's why I use some of the longevity products, you know. Ben, you were on, and I met Joe Wallach one time back at the Longevity where they down in San Diego where they have their warehouse, and got me out some healthy stuff. So I'm on no drugs right now, 76, and I'm pretty healthy.
2: Good for you.
6: I want, you know, you and I need to be around with all these changes going on now just to see what's going to happen, George.
2: That's really. How did you get involved in writing about the afterlife, Regan?
6: Well, that's because when I was in training at the Newton Institute to become a facilitator, on the fourth day that we're there, they surprised us and they said, okay, all you guys, tomorrow morning, you're going to the afterlife. And I kind of freaked out because I went, you're kidding me. Oh, my God. You know, because I was thinking while I was in training, I said, I want to experience this myself, because if I'm going to be helping other people, I want to know what it's like. And I want to, you know, have been there myself. And just like in hypnotherapy school 20 years ago, I was the last one in the class to experience hypnosis because I couldn't get my brain to just shut down and allow it to happen. And so the first time, the next morning, here we go. And I'm thinking, I'm already thinking, oh, this is going to be hard for me. And the facilitator finally gave up and he said, okay, we need more work on Regan. So about 4 days later in the training, somebody had worked with me on some stuff and some childhood stuff I was carrying around. And when we did it, darned if I didn't have the experience of my life. Now I can say I've been four times, George, because this last weekend I was at a Dolores Cannon School of QHHT, which I'm certified with also.
2: Yeah.
6: We had a 5-day conference and we did a group session where just did a quick kind of thing. And I had a visitation from Dolores Cannon and Michael Newton together. And it was beautiful. I mean, what we were trying to do is contact aliens because, you know, they use a higher frequency sometimes, you know, telepathy and higher frequency than us. So there was 500 of us there going into trance and a lot of them contacted the aliens. It was amazing. But me, I'm thinking I'm making it up in my mind. You know, I think, oh, I'm seeing some aliens or something. I'm thinking, and I really think I was just using my imagination. And then I fell asleep for a little bit. And then, because this was an hour long thing, and then I kind of woke up a bit, and all of a sudden I'm conscious, and here comes Dolores Cannon. Oh my gosh, but she looked like, she looked like she was like 35, 40 years old. And then Michael Newton was on the left, and he was all dressed in blue. And Dolores Cannon said, I've been saving something for you. And she handed me a gold key, which was pretty cool. And then she had another gift for me. And I looked to my right and she's walking in with a bride and it was in this beautiful, you know, gown with a veil and the bride took the veil off and it was whatever you call it, they wear over their heads. And it was my wife, Patty. And I started crying like a baby, George.
2: Oh my God.
6: And it was showing me this connection that I have with this woman. And then all of a sudden I'm in this trance kind of like, and I go, okay, just shut up, Regan, you're there, because there was so much emotion tied to it. And that's, you know, we've talked before about past life regression. How do you know if it's your imagination or is it really happening? And most of the time people can tell because of the emotion that comes along with what they're seeing. You know, like if I just said, okay, George, imagine you're a Roman soldier and you're going hand-to-hand combat, you know, our minds can imagine that. But if all of a sudden you're feeling the blows and you feel the emotion that's going along with that fight, then you kind of go, oh boy, I couldn't have made that up. You know, that's just beyond. And that's how a lot of people tell when they're in the zone, as I say. And most people can get there, George, in past life regression. About 90% of people, very first time they do it, with our protocol, because our protocol is different than a normal hypnotic induction. It's way more slow and steady. Sometimes the induction takes 45 minutes or an hour, where if you go into a hypnotherapist to stop smoking or lose weight or change habits, they do about a 10-minute induction or 15-minute induction. And that's why I think a lot of people don't reach that really deep level. So we just go slow and steady and slow and steady. And then most people are able to do it. And the good news is, too, that people that need a second or third session, most of those are successful. So to get people to the afterlife, to spend hours there, it's like having a near-death experience without the death part. And we do it in such a scientifically structured way that they get a lot of work done over there. George, they find out the truth to so many things about their life. I had a priest, he flew in. I'm in San Francisco area, but we do these either online or in person. During COVID, we found out we can do the same thing online with the same success rate, which was beautiful because now we're doing them all over the world. I'm just one of 260 now, and we're in 45 countries, trained. And Quantum Healing, Dolores Cannon School, and Julia, her daughter's doing a wonderful job of carrying on for her mother. They've got about 4,000 people now around the world. It's the world is changing now. If people want to see what it's like on the afterlife before going there permanently, there's a way to do it in a very safe, drug-free, fully conscious way, you know. It's exciting. And since I was on last time, I wrote, boy, I've got so much stuff here. I'm going to try not to talk too fast because I know we'll just get in so much. And another time we can get what we didn't get, but had some amazing, interesting past lives that I've had with people since I was on last time, George. You know, last time we were talking about the aliens and things. Well, you know, I had a couple of, you know, people that were reptilian in other lifetimes on there. But recently, matter of fact, yesterday, I had a client. One of the things, and we call these life between life sessions, we get them to a counsel on the other side, and the counsel will answer all their pre-prepared questions they have about their life. Most people want to know, you know, what the heck am I doing down here? Why is life so difficult?
2: And how did I get back down here, right?
6: Right, yeah. I mean, what was I thinking when I decided to come back down? And about relationships, you know, why is it so hard for me to get along with somebody? Why did I have these illnesses and things like this? And they get answers to all that over there. Pretty much, George, I've had people have 20, 30 questions sometimes, and they get all of them answered. Sometimes they get specifics. Sometimes they get hints a little bit because they need to figure some stuff out themselves. Like they'll say, well, we could tell you the answer to that, but you're in the learning process right now and you need to go through it and figure it out because you're going to have a great learning experience from it. But sometimes they'll just give you the answer. You know, like people ask, well, I'm thinking of moving to so-and-so, or, you know, I want to change jobs. What do you see me doing? Things like that. And they're happy to, they're just like, this council that shows up for everybody, George, they're like wise life coaches. Everybody has a council. I've done 500 of these myself now. And everybody has their own individual council who knows all about them. And they're there to do nothing more than to assist you and to help you to figure things out, to let you know that you're not alone. You know, there's no condemnation. There's no, you know, punishment, no anything, even though they've screwed up a lot of their life or something. It's all about where are you now and what have you learned, and let's help you to get further. And that's what I love about this work, George, is it's every time I'm sitting next to somebody and they're experiencing the afterlife, I feel like I'm in heaven myself. And so it's a great job. And I imagine you have, you know, the people you talk to, especially like in their Beyond Belief show, you know, a lot of the people even that you have, I mean, there's so much information and so much stuff out there about, you know, everything. But what I like about this life between life thing is this goes behind all that, you know, it goes behind the alien thing. It goes behind the, you know, do we have a shadow government or what the earth is doing here. Recently, on a council of one of my clients, there was a tall gray alien was there. So I said to her, I said, ask the alien on your council, why is he here? And the alien says, to show you that everybody comes back home, you know, and that was pretty cool. So, you know, the Pleiadians, all these hundreds of races that we've discovered out there in the universe that are about to come upon us, that, you know, to let us know that we're one of many. When they pass away, they all go back to source. And so what I love is helping my clients get a bigger view of what that's all about. You know, people's fear of death, they lose that. When people pass away, there's still grief they go through. But having that belief and that knowingness that their in-laws are just fine on the other side, that's keeps you from going into that really severe grief, you know, the grief that's debilitating. A lot of my clients come to me just for that one reason. They've had someone commit suicide, or they've lost somebody, and their grief is beyond belief, you know, they say. And right. They say, I just want to know they're okay. And I'll say, well, let's see what we can do. And I would say 90% of the time we were able to locate them on the other side, and they have a conversation. And when they come back from that, they're still crying and they grieve because they miss the physical person, you know, but they go, I'm just glad to know they're okay. you know, especially with suicides over there. There's no, they're not going to hell. There's none of that punishment. There's none of that, but they're in kind of a rehab over there. And sometimes it takes them a while to reintegrate into the afterlife because, they feel horrible for doing what they did, you know, realize they were trying to take the shortcut and it wasn't what was supposed to happen, you know.
2: Well, Regan, when somebody has regressed, do they recollect where they were and what they were doing? How do they remember, while they're hypnotized, who they were?
6: It's just like now, if I said, George, remember when your dad took you for ice cream or to a park or when you had a good time with your dad? And all of a sudden, like in your mind right now, you might be seeing that. You're seeing dad and you're seeing yourself or what you're doing, and you have that memory. All of our memories are stored in an you know, people call it about the Akashic records and things like that. Well, everything we've ever done before, we have access to ourselves. And that's why we found out. Well, actually, you know, for some people that still don't believe reincarnation, and first thing I would say about reincarnation is it's kind of a misnomer in a way, because in the research we've done now with 80,000 people, we find out that God creates us in heaven or in the afterlife. You know, that's our home. You know, that's where we begin. And we're just down here visiting. So in essence, you only have one life, okay? But you have one life with many experiences in many different bodies, whatever you choose to do. So really, you know, we're just born one time, and it's like, you know, a soul says, well, you know, I'd like to be even better than I am over there and go through some experience, and Earth's a good place to do it. And I want to go down and I want to learn to be more kind, or I want to learn more compassion or whatever. It's kind of like in heaven, you've already kind of graduated, but in this world, you know, you graduate from college, but some people choose to go to grad school to go further, to take it even further and to become even more proficient, even though they're already, you know, got a degree and they know what they're doing. That's the way I kind of look at it that way. But people just regress. Now, I also do current life regression with some people, which means if they have repressed memories or something, once they get into this deep state, I can ask to talk to their subconscious or their higher self, and they'll say yes. And then all of a sudden, this third person, it's so cool. I love it when they say, can I talk directly to your higher self? And they'll go, yes. And I'll say, am I talking to the higher self now? Yes. Oh, boy. And then I'll say, okay, now we want you to take this person back to childhood when this certain something happened. Can you do that? Okay. And then all of a sudden they're there and they see the image. I had a case that was so beautiful. I don't think I mentioned it on the last show, but it's worth repeating. She was a woman from, I believe, Nicaragua or Guatemala, one of the Spanish countries down there. Her mother gave her away when she was 3 years old.
2: Oh, geez.
6: She was devastated by that. A woman in the bazaar where she was going given away.
2: Gave her away or sold her?
6: No, gave her away. Gave her away. And she ended up being a slave in this rich person's kitchen, where the lady who took her made her sleep in the kitchen and would beat her with a rod, and she was just treated like an animal. Well, when she was 8 years old, she started fighting back. And so the lady there just kicked her out. So she spent the next 3 years on the streets. And every night she would sneak into the church before they closed. She would sleep behind the confessional, but she would live off of stealing fruit from the, you know, eating flowers, whatever she could. And then finally, she got arrested for stealing, and they put her in a home for girls, and a nun befriended her there and saved her. And this nun just was beautiful to her, like a mom. And then when she was 16 years old, she got kicked out of the, you know, that was as old as they could be in that home. And she had a lot of other abuse happen to her and stuff. Well, she'd always wondered, why did her mom give her away? So she didn't speak. This is what's interesting, George. She didn't speak English, and I don't speak Spanish. But her daughter, who called me, wanted to know if I knew anybody, you know, could help her that did Spanish, and I didn't know anybody. So I said, let's experiment here. How about you be in the session, and I'm going to do the induction, and you just repeat it in Spanish. It worked fine. Her mom went right into trance. We got her back to 3 years old. And George, it was so beautiful. She looks up from this box that her mom had her in. She sees her mom's face.
2: And she actually had a recollection back at three?
6: Yes, yes. It was what she saw when she was 3 years old that was in her, either in her brain or her consciousness. She's looking up from this box and her mom is crying. And it, she said, it looks like my mom was 14, maybe 13, 14 years old. And she was screaming, somebody take my baby, somebody take my baby. And she realized, you know, this was because her mom, it wasn't her mom didn't love her or something like that. It was probably because her mom, who knows if she was raped or whatever, but she had a baby. And how does a 13, 14-year-old take care of a little baby? They had to be scared to death. So then what was pretty cool is I took her deeper and deeper. She went back to a past life, which I forget about what happened there. She passes away. I asked her to turn around and who's there. There was a guide or an angel. And why we get her in the afterlife, these three souls show up and they introduced her. They says, us three are your brothers. And one was Hernando and it was Fernando and oh gosh, I forget three Mexican men's names. And they all introduce themselves and says, we were your brothers. So she goes, I knew it. I knew I must
2: and
6: have
2: they had, brothers they too. Had, they had died.
6: Yes, they had died. They were on the other side. And so she was just smiling from ear to ear after that, you know. So that shows you how regression, whether it's this life, if you have repressed memories, can help you. But more than that, when you get the bigger picture of everything, you know, when you go to the afterlife where the guides and angels and everybody is. Now, in a life between lives thing, oh, and let me back up here a little bit too. We only do the past life regressions because people have a memory of that and they have a memory of what happened next. And that's so we get people to the afterlife. They pass away. They see their funeral. Some of them want to hang around a little bit because someone's grieving and they want to do their magic on how they can appear in their dreams or make their lights flicker on and off in their house or, you know, the way that souls kind of let you know. Some people have, you know, you probably had them on your show before, George, where they wake up and there's a hologram of their grandma or their mom waving at them. And then they go, oh, that's mom from the other side telling me they're okay. You know, so we all know that happens. But then what I say to my clients is, let's rise above that now. It's time for you to go back home. And when I count to three, you're going to turn around and let's see who's there. When they do, inevitably, there's a guide or an angel that's there. And then we switch to who they are now.
2: But we'll talk more about that, Regan, when we come right back in a moment as we talk with Regan Forston about The Other Side.

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10: 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I'm Jason Lynn, your voice of the Yellow Jackets. 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
1: And welcome back. George Norrie along with Regan Forston. Regan, is it healthy to do a past life regression with an individual?
13: Yes. I would say most people that come for the past life regression, you know, they kind of already believe that. I mean, I've had a few people come to me that just say, well, I just want to see if it's real, and they don't believe in it, you know, and they've had success. Although I remember one of them who was an in-law of mine, and, you know, he was there. I could tell he could describe everything perfectly, whatever, how he died and everything. But, you know, afterwards he said, I think I'm just made all that up, you know, because it's just images that you see in your head. But during these sessions, people become like a medium, you know, where they, in other words, mediums have learned to trust that the images that they see in their mind are actually real and not just their imagination, or they can weed out, you know, what's their imagination and what's real. That's the best way I can describe it scientifically. Now, like right now, where you and I are talking now, George, we're in a what we call a beta state. And if you were looking at our brainwaves on a scope, our brainwaves are really close together. Well, as you relax, when people pray or meditate, your brainwaves start spreading apart a little bit, and then they call them alpha waves. And then the next waves, as you go deeper, are theta waves. That's when most people just fall asleep. Well, where this magic happens and where we've seen that anybody can do this is we just get people, and this is something nobody has to learn anything, because you do this every time you go to sleep and you wake up, you're in that same zone, you know, as they right on the cusp of being able to recall anything you want to recall. The thing is, when you try to do it yourself, you just fall asleep because having a facilitator there that keeps you right on the edge of falling asleep and communicating back and forth with you, that's when all this happens. It's a little harder for men. Like I say, I have about a 90% success rate, but men, it's about 85, women, maybe 92, 95. You know, women they're just so easy to just get into their heart, just relax and allow it to happen.
1: Why is that?
13: Well, I think us men are more control freaks. You know, we're not quite as vulnerable as women are. And actually, too, I'm surprised that about 70% of the clients that come to me are women that have this, and about 30% men. I don't know why that is, George. Us guys are, you know, it's me being a man myself, you know, I kind of laugh at how the differences between men and women sometimes, how they're more into, you know, the soft side, or they're hard or relaxed about things sometimes.
1: Regan, has anybody ever had a bad past regression experience?
13: I've not had that happen. And talking to all of the colleagues I talked to all over the world, we have not had that happen. Now, a couple of times people, because they've been ingrained about Satan and the devil and dark energy and that sort of thing. We had a famous case. It wasn't mine, but it was another one where a minister came for a session. He says, okay, you say I can talk to Jesus. And so let's do it. So he gets to the other side, and then he starts going, oh my God, Satan, Satan, get me out of here. Satan, Satan. So the therapist just had him said, just calm down. You're safe now. It's not, you know, nothing. You're safe now. You're in my room here. We're talking. Everything's okay. Let's just calm down a little bit. He did a deepening technique. And he said, let's go over and just kind of look at Satan a little closer. And then the client started laughing. And he said, oh my God. He said, it's my angel. He was mocking up, looking like the devil. He said, I wanted to scare the hell out of you, like you've been doing your parishioners for years. So it was kind of, then he just relaxed and had a good session. But this happens above all that. There may be darkness entities, that sort of thing, at kind of a lower vibration. But once you get above that, there's none of that. There's no darkness. There's no demons. There's no devil, in the heavenly realms, and that's where these people find themselves. Now, sometimes in a past life, but we're trained, we don't want them to relive how they died, if it was not a very nice way that they had to die, and where there was a lot of pain or something, because some people in a past life regression, they actually feel themselves in that body, as if it's their memory and if it's actually happening. A lot of people, somehow their higher self or subconscious has them watch it like on a screen, like they know it's them, but they're kind of watching it like from outside their body. So I had one of my first sessions I did was a medium who had a TV show in Australia. And he had been getting death threats because some of the things that he said people didn't like to hear. And when he came to the session, and it was my first one, George, so I've got my book of my training, which is about 50 pages long. So I'm just quietly going through the pages. And in about 3 minutes, he says, "Regan, I'm already there." I was going to do this 45-minute induction. In 3 minutes, he was already in another life. And I says, "Well, who are you?" And he says, "I'm a girl." And I says, "What are you doing?" He says, "I'm walking in town." And she was holding two buckets of water, carrying them back to the horses. And she had to cross this road. And so I said, "Okay, cross the road to go to the horses." And she says to me, it's him in trance, but he was a girl in this lifetime, says, "I can't cross the road because this wagon that's coming down the street is going to run over and kill me." And so it's my first session, George, and I'm thinking, I'm not telling this little girl to go across that road and get killed. I can't do that. I was kind of stuck. But then the higher self came out and tells me she needs to experience this. Tell her to cross the road. So I said, okay. So I said, "Cross the road." So she crosses the road. The wagon comes and hits her. And I goes, "What's happening now?" And she was bleeding out. And I said, "Okay, make a decision quick now. You can just leave your body right now, or you can experience it in the body, whatever you want." She says, "I need to experience this." So I was quiet for about a minute. And then she says, "Okay, I'm out of my body now." And I said, "Are you ready now to go back home?" She says, "No." I said, "Why?" She said, "The man that just ran over me is beside himself. He's crying uncontrollably. I need to stay around in my soul body to try to comfort him," which was very beautiful. So I was quiet again for a minute. And then she says, "Okay, I think he's okay now." And then, he was immediately, his guide was there, which he named Merlin. And and the first thing Merlin says to him, he's now him. And he says, "Regan, my guide wants to talk to you." So this is my first session. So I'm thinking, "Oh my God, what am I doing wrong? Somebody's talking to me. His guide wants to talk to me." So I says, "What's he want to say?" And then his guide spoke to him, like channeled through him, and said, "Regan, calm down. Everything's okay." Because my leg was shaking, I think, because this was all happening so fast. And it was my first one. So it was a good session for me, having that person the first time. It showed me how easy this could be for people to do. And it all showed me how these guides and stuff can talk through my clients to me, which they do many times. For instance, this was a really interesting one. It was a woman I was doing online. She's in Canada, very sweet woman in her 60s, retired teacher. And she knows she's got a spiritual thing to do, to be a speaker, to talk about spiritual things. But her self-esteem is just so bad. It's just hard for her to get out in public. So what happened as she gets deeper in, all of a sudden there's another voice coming out of her. I mean, it's her body and her voice, but it's a different cadence. Like when you hear people channel, you've had people on your show before that have channeled. Well, all of a sudden I say, "Who's this?" And she says, "I'm Angel Asriel." Okay, I've probably said her name wrong again. She's probably laughing at me right now. And I tried to pronounce it, and she says, "No, Asriel," or something. And I would try to pronounce it. She would just laugh. And she says, my client, I won't give her name, of course, for her privacy, but says, "She is very, very deep right now, and she's not really hearing this. So I'm showing up through her because I'm going to tell you about her." And she, and this angel proceeded to tell me how special she says when she hears this recording, because we record all this, she said it's going to really help her because she's going to see how loved she is. Come to find out, in another lifetime, George, she was a teacher of Jesus when he was growing up. They were like, oh, they were like friends. And so then, Angel Asriel says, I'm almost using her voice now, says, wake her up. She needs to go potty, you know? So I brought her out of trance enough. So she went and went to the restroom, came back. And then there's another, it's different than the Angel Asriel. I said, am I still talking to Angel Asriel? He says, no, this is Jesus. And Jesus is talking to me about her. Now she's in trance, but she knows what kind of what's going on. But so all of a sudden she's screaming like, I'm sorry, Jesus. I'm sorry. I'm sorry. I let you down. I'm so sorry. Oh, it was really sad because she felt in this lifetime, she was not, you know, she was so close to Jesus that is, you know, cause they had a relationship when he was a person, you know, in life that she felt she'd let him down. And anyway, and a little bit later, so Jesus is telling me all about how loving she is and how she does have a mission to do, and she needs to wake up to it and work on her self-esteem so that she can go out and do what she came down here to do. And then she went to the bathroom and came again. And then all of a sudden, Archangel Michael is speaking through her body to me about her health, about how she needs to stop eating the way she's asked. She needs to do more exercise. They say she has a mission and she needs to be better at taking care of her physical body. And then I said something. This is what was interesting. I said, well, Angel Gabriel, I've been worried about that too. I said, I'm 76 and I want to keep doing this work, but you know, what about my health? And then, an angel, Gabriel says, oh, you're going to be okay, but you do need to tweak your diet some because you need some help with that too. And then he says, you're so lucky to have your mate, your partner, because she's so spiritual, you know, I mean, and so I got goosebumps because he's talking directly to me. But that just shows you that in these sessions, all kinds of beautiful things happen, George. And so far, all the ones I've had have been nothing but love and light. The direction that they've given people is to give them motivation to accomplish their mission, which they find out. One of the questions we ask for the council is, you know, my client's not really sure of their mission. Can you clarify what it is? And they hear what their mission is. Just like that's how I found my mission was to do this work, George. I think I said last time about it, so I went off to go, but I was, you know, coming back from my experience and my guide was still with me and I was looking down at the earth and the earth, oh my gosh, George, from space, the earth just floating like it does. I can see with the astronauts how they're just dumbfounded. It's just, it's so beautiful. And I mentioned that to my guide. I said, my God, the earth is so beautiful. And then he says to me, Regan, are you sure you want to do this work? And I screamed, I was in trance, but I felt like from the, my deep in my gut, I screamed, yes. Although I said, I said the F word, George. So I went,
1: don't say it on the radio.
13: I'm not. Okay. But that's how, in other words, that's how my being or something said, yes, I want to do this work. And so then we're getting a little bit closer to the earth and I'm starting to feel, I'm in trance, but I'm feeling all this emotional pain. And, and my guide says, okay, Regan, what you've done now, since you're doing this work, you've opened yourself to be a more of an empathic person and you're beginning to feel the pain of the earth. And I began to feel like I'm thinking at that moment, as I'm looking at the earth, George, that at that very second, how much people were in pain.

0: and just say, okay, today I declare myself as a vehicle for good. And I heard a prayer. It said, bless this day and those that I serve as I keep one foot in heaven and one foot planted firmly on earth to accomplish my mission. And as I heard myself saying that prayer, I saw sand starting to go down to the bottom of this hourglass. And then he said, second thing, George, spend more time in nature. He said, for just let everybody know down here that that's God's gift to us, nature. You know, and I saw myself walking amongst a bunch of trees. I saw sand going down to the bottom. And the third thing he said was, do as many random acts of kindness as you can. And I saw myself picking up a piece of trash that wasn't mine at a 7-Eleven store and throwing it in the trash. And I saw sand going down. And the fourth thing is, talk to other therapists about how they ground themselves. You know, and that's one thing we learned at hypnotherapy school too. And I hadn't been real good at doing that. So those are four things I think everybody can do, at least the first three.
1: And then to be aware of doing that just about every day. We're going to come back. We're going to take calls with you in just a moment as well as we talk about the afterlife.
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8: Three killed in a helicopter crash. I'm Sue Guzman, Fox News. A TV news helicopter has crashed at the scene of a deadly bus crash in Chatsworth, California.
9: Police confirm at least three people were killed. Another was taken to the hospital. Their condition is unknown. The chopper was

0: Responding to the scene of a bus crash when it went down, bursting into flames. Several nearby parked cars and shipping containers also caught fire. It's not clear yet how many people were inside the chopper or what news organization it was part of. Officials, though, say one of the people killed was on the ground. The FAA and the NTSB are investigating. The news chopper was covering a deadly bus crash in Chatsworth.
1: Fox's Lauren Green reporting. The board at the Kennedy Center in Washington, D.C. voting to close facility amid financial problems and a dispute over putting President Trump's name on the iconic venue. Fox's Mike Emanuel.
2: There has been the ongoing legal battle over the name of the Performing Arts Center. For decades, it has been known as the Kennedy Center. The board has been trying to add President Trump's name to the building's facade and nearby outdoor plaza. Federal Judge Christopher Cooper again today blocked the board from adding the president's name, writing, quote, simply put, defendants cannot install memorials for President Trump or anyone or anything else at the Kennedy Center without Congress's blessing. With pending court challenges, it is not clear how long this closure will last.
1: Republican U.S. Congressman Tom Massey introducing articles of impeachment against the Secretary of War over the conflict in Iran. The Kentucky Republican claiming Pete Hegseth is illegally waging the Iran war by violating the War Powers Act. Meanwhile, for the third time, the House of Representatives has approved a War Powers resolution aiming to halt President Trump's ability to continue military action in Iran. This time, a handful of House Republicans joined in. 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
1: Welcome back, George Norrie, along with Regan Forston, as we take your calls on the afterlife this hour. Are people able to communicate with loved ones who have passed away very easy on the other side, Regan?
4: It's one of the, in these sessions, that's probably the easiest thing to do, George. It's like when people pass on, they're still watching over us. I mean, even when you think about them, they kind of know, you know. So, and that's one of the highlights is during, people write a list of people they want to talk to over there. And so every time I've been there, I've been able to see my mom, my dad, and my brother. And it was great. And the last time I was there, I wasn't even planning on seeing my mom, and she just showed up, and it was so cool. She looked like, instead of 94, like I've seen her before, you know, appeared to me like the age when she died. She looked like she was maybe 40, and she was dressed like the women did in the 50s with the dark lipstick and the hairdo and the dress. And she was just a ball of energy, George. And she even gave a message for me to give to my sister. You know, some other stuff. But more importantly, George, you can talk to, this is even bigger, you can talk to the higher selves of people that are still alive in your life, meaning we all have a higher self over there. Like, George, when you decided to come down and be George Norrie, you higher self didn't put all of itself into you. Most of us is still always back there. So in a session, when I asked to talk to the higher self, I asked the higher self, I said, can you stand in front of my client so they can see their higher selves? And they always do that. And so at one point in the thing, George, you're looking at your higher self and describing what you look like. And then I ask the higher self, I say, can you have permission to walk into you to see what it feels like to be totally back home into self? And when people just merge in that, oh my gosh, people sometimes are screaming in joy because it feels all of a sudden they're saying things like, oh my God, no problems. And I said, I feel so together, you know, and their compassion feels perfect and their empathy and their patience. And then I give them the post-synodic suggestion and I'll say, okay, when you come back into your other body and you have hardships that you're going through, I want you to remember this moment, what it feels like to be in the higher self. And I want you to just close your eyes, put yourself back on your higher self and make your decisions from that standpoint rather than in your crazy, you know, your crazy self that's going through it. So it's just, George, we could go on for days talking about all this stuff. There's so much beautiful things over there. What I like about it is that, you know, heaven, the afterlife, whatever people name it, it's what you would hope it would be. You know, it's love and light and kindness, compassion to the max, you know. And it's something we all have to look forward to once we finish this school down here, you know.
1: Hey, well, here's a question I've always wondered about, Regan, and then we'll take mm-hmm. calls, is if there's reincarnation and it happens, once the individual has reincarnated, has gone into another body, how can we communicate with that dead person if they're already gone?
4: You mean another, that person who you were that's already gone?
1: That's already reincarnated into another human body.
4: Because, and yeah, this is beautiful too. Okay. What I do for fun sometimes, if we have time, I tell people, I said, look, if you're not exhausted in your session and we have a little time, who famous would you like to talk to over there? And I just had someone a few months ago talk to Tesla. Now, because there's always the higher self on the other side, when they reincarnate, the higher self is still always there. So anybody that's ever lived before, you can talk to. In other words, I had someone talk to Edgar Cayce recently. And people talk to Jesus and Buddha and oh my gosh, those are amazing. When people are talking to Jesus, George, there's tears coming down their eyes because they almost can't handle the immense love that they feel that Jesus has given to them. And Buddha, a session I had recently, he's talking to my client and he shot a tube from his temple. It's about a 2-inch tube of blue or purple. It was purple, right into my client's third eye or right into their forehead. And my client was she almost passed out. She says, oh my God, and even after the session, she says, my head feels like it's twice the size that it was. I felt so much love, you know, so it's just, I never know what's going to happen. There's always these amazing encounters that, that people have. But one other important thing, George, when I went the second time, I asked my counsel again, I said, what the heck, you guys? Like, why are you allowing us to do this? I mean, this is like the most beautiful thing in the whole world for someone to visit heaven for a while. And they said three reasons, because of the way the earth is going through this big shift in consciousness right now. It's real important for everybody to be on task and what they came down here to do. So they said, we want to let people know that their life has a purpose and meaning. They have a mission, something they're down here to do. Second thing, they want them to prove without a doubt that the afterlife is real. This is not something somebody made up or imaginative. They get proof that yes, you're an immortal soul. You never die. You're going to come back home again. And the third thing is that you're never alone. Because people meet their guides or their angel. You know that your in-laws up there that are on the other side are watching out for you. Your higher self is there all the time whispering to you of things that it probably wants you to do, guides and angels. So they want people to feel that, you know, to give them more of the bigger picture so they can be really on task with what they're down here to learn. And that's the most important thing, George, of all this. Past life, it's interesting to know who you were before, but we're here for a reason. Just like George, you're on a mission right now. Everything you're doing is helping the world right now with, you know, you for 20 something years, you've been exposing more truth to things than people were wanting to believe. And all those things are coming true now, which is pretty cool. But all of us, you know, even if it's a simple mission, One of my clients, her whole thing for coming down here was to just to mentor her grandchild. In other words, she just was coasting until her grandchild was born. And then her mission was to be there and to be there for that grandchild to get them started and to mentor, to do things that the parents can't do, you know, spiritually. Mm-hmm. And, you know, and that's the whole reason she was born. So sometimes it's real simple, George, what our goals are. Some people like what you're doing is more grandiose. And, you know, just think of Martin Luther King or Gandhi or something. I mean, most of us just have some, mine was to learn kindness, George. When I was before my council, they said, okay, Regan, you're doing pretty darn good. You're being pretty darn good doing that. We're really happy with that. But there's one thing you're missing. And I'm thinking like, what am I missing? They said, you could be a better grandfather. And I never had grandparents really, so I didn't know the model for how what grandparents do. And I have 9 grandkids, George. So in the last 10 years, I've just tried to include them in my life as much as I can. And it's been wonderful just from that one sentence that the council gave me. So that was worth the price of admission right there, because my grandkids are just awesome, George. And I would have missed out on that because I would, you know, didn't know what I was doing, you know.
1: That's great. So, let's go to the phones then.
4: Okay. I'm already.
1: Jeanette in Philadelphia to get us started. Hi, Jeanette.
5: Can you hear me?
1: Yes, we can.
5: Okay. My son's anniversary is coming up. His name is Justin, and on the 26th. But I'm going to say he died really quick. I was taking care of my brother, which was Parkinson's, and I never made it up to say, you know, what was your problem. He took some fentanyl and he died. Do you consider that death an accident, or is that part of God's plan? And the other question is, as you're leaving your body, as your soul is leaving your body, do you think at that point that you have a decision to stay or leave, because that was part of God's plan? I'm confused about, you know, because after he died, there was noises in his room for about a month, and there was some orbs. And my girlfriend was staying over, and she says, you got a problem. You need a priest. He's hammering in there. He's still in there. But then eventually the noise went away. So that's a complicated question.
1: Well, well, what do you think, Regan?
4: Yeah, okay. Well, there's a lot to this, yeah, on this question here. First of all, sometimes people will see the orbs. And what I found out in this research is sometimes that could have been your son just poking back and saying, you know, hey, look, I'm okay. You know, because that's one way. Sometimes people get messages from the other side just through the orbs. I had a person, I think on the last show, George, it came to me because he thought he had been abducted, because he remembers orbs in his room. And then that's all he remembered. And then on the other side, we found out that was his guardian angel that was just checking on him when he was a kid, you know. So that's what it was. But depending on, there's so much of fentanyl, like if he was just doing drugs and not trying to kill himself, you know, I mean, it could have been his way to exit if he was planning on exiting. Sometimes people come down here, they don't always stick to the script. That's the thing, is to see, because we have free will, we come down with a plan. But sometimes people get seduced by greed and drugs and sex, you know, too much or whatever, or those sort of things. And they go off the, you know, they go off the path that they were supposed to be. And then that causes additional problems around. So that's why sometimes on the other side, people will ask about that. Like, for instance, if you had a session, we'd have you talk to your son and just ask him, hey, you know, was this just your time to go? Or, you know, were you trying to commit suicide? Or, you know, what it was? And you get the answers to those things. So then you kind of, you get some closure. You know, you get to find out what's going on. And, you know, you wonder if it's God's plan. So there's so many variables in everything. And that's why having a life between life session, you just getting the answers to why things happen sometimes just helps you to relax. It helps you to go, okay, all right, now I go. A client of mine came to me because her daughter's death was a suicide. And she just knows, she talked to her daughter every day. Her daughter was just doing fine, had a good job, was getting ready to go on vacation. She said, I know my daughter intimately. She was doing fine. She never would have killed herself. So we get to the other side. Her daughter shows up and she says, daughter, what happened? You didn't kill yourself, did you? And she says, no, mom, I didn't. She says, my boyfriend told me I told my boyfriend I was going to leave him. He ran in the other room and got a gun and was going to shoot himself. And I tried wrestling the gun away from him, and I accidentally shot myself, Mom. So she goes, I knew it. I knew you didn't kill yourself. She says, no, Mom, but I'm okay. Don't worry about me. She says, you know, even though that happened, I'm doing just fine over here. So that gave her a lot of closure. Now, scientifically, George, if we were trying to prove that, could that have been the mom's, you know, like this is what she wanted to hear, and so she did that? Or, you know, to actually prove that, I'd have, you know, two or three people that didn't know her go to the other side, talk to that soul, see if they got the same answers. But whatever it was, my client walked away with a lighter heart and not, you know, felt that she got some answers, you know. So, Jeanette, if you do decide to have a session of time, just let me know. We'll get you over there and find out, okay? Because most of the time you find out.
1: How long does it take, Regan, to put somebody under?
4: The induction. See, some people in hypnotherapy school, we learned that 7% of the people are somnambulists. Have you heard that term, George, before?
1: I have not. No, what is that?
4: Okay. A somnambulist is a person that's so suggestible that they can go into deep trance almost immediately. I've had some people 2 or 3 minutes and they're there where other people takes an hour. So, but I would say on an average, most people, 45 minutes to an hour, because we do this real slow, you know, induction, because we want to get people to that level of depth where they just really let go, you know. So it's different from people, but it's once in a while when I get a somnambulist and I go, oh, wow, this is going to be a quick session because sometimes I'm going through this long process and my client will say, Regan, I think I'm seeing an angel. And I'll say, okay, let me catch up to where you're at, you know? And so then I just have them lead the way, that way. So the imagination, George, is what gets things started. Because imagination does play a part in this, because it's like kindling that starts the fire. And once the fire's going, then the real stuff kind of comes in. So, you know, imagination is wonderful because, we need that to get things started. You know, otherwise we'd be, you know, like trying to start a fire without any kindling or anything that you can, get it started with, you know.
1: Next up, Rick in Massachusetts. Go ahead, Rick.
6: Hey, good morning, guys.
4: Hi, Rick.
6: I just have a couple questions. They were like, I think they're pretty, easy or short, but, I had one. I went to, I'm a paranormal investigator and I'm an empath, and we were at an investigation this last weekend, and I only slept for like 2 hours because we were, you know, up all night. And, but in those 2 hours, I woke up from a dream, and it was like, it was the most euphoric thing. I said, there's nothing on earth that could feel like that. There's just nothing. I know it. And I wonder if you feel that with near-death experience, or is that, you know, anything that they feel with the past life regression?
4: Yes. A lot of times in these sessions, people get a sense of euphoria because it's the fact that you're in a place, in a space, where you feel really true 100% love. And you feel acceptance. So it gets pretty emotional for a lot of people. When I had mine, I would say on and off during the session, it kind of felt like someone was pouring buckets of love on me. You know, I mean, you feel safe. And when people have had their first out of body experience, it was some people having the dream state or when they're meditating and all of a sudden they've been able to leave their body. George has probably had people talking about that on a show before. There's a sense of love like you've not felt before. And so when you kind of come back in your body, it's, to some people, it's a wake up call. You know, my first wake up call was back when I was 23 and I was singing the word Hu, which is an ancient name for God. It's like Om or Om. But it's a very powerful word, an ancient name for God, I understand. And they told me I could start doing soul travel if I just would sing that word. So I did it religiously for 6 weeks and I always felt really good afterwards, but nothing really happened. And one night, just before I went off to sleep, I sang it and I woke up without, totally out of my body, 100% aware that I was sleeping somewhere, that I was out of my body in a different world. And it was like I was getting sprayed with love. I mean, and I was seeing 360 degrees. So that's when I knew, I went, oh my gosh, I can't see that with my physical eyes, you know. And that vision that I had, as I wrote in my book, it's actually in my book, the 3 hours, 33 minutes in heaven. Later on, 40 years later, someone came up, tapped me on the shoulder and said they thought they were supposed to ask me about that experience I had. And I said, what color was the sky? And I said, yellow, because that's what I was seeing. And what was I looking at? I was looking at these magnificent trees. They were like sentinels in these acres and acres of this beautiful, like wheat fields or something, you know. And I said to him, what was I looking at? And he said, these magnificent trees. And it was a confirmation to me in the physical that experience I had way back when I was in my 20s was actually real. Because sometimes after years go by, you keep thinking, well, did that really happen? I don't know about that. But and I've told the story so many times, but that was God telling me that, okay, Regan, like doubting Thomas, George, you know, I got to put my finger in yours, in the wounds here to see if this is really real, you know.
1: Where do we get your book?
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1: Hey, I'm Tommy Wells from Kent's Drive-In on 329 East Hill Street in Thompson. But today, I want to talk to you about a restaurant. I could tell you Kent's has been around since 1963. 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
1: And welcome back, George Norrie, along with Regan Forsen. Our final segment here. Let's go back to Rick in Massachusetts, who had a second question. Rick, go ahead.
9: Oh, thanks so much, guys. I really appreciate it. I tried to get do a past life regression before, but I wasn't able to be hypnotized. But the woman, I don't think she was very experienced. So I live in Massachusetts. I don't know if you have practitioner who lives, you know, in the western Massachusetts area, but and you think it would be different, like you could do it and get me hypnotized.
10: Yeah, usually, Rick, it's a very common thing. I have people a lot of times, they'll say, well, you know, I went in to stop smoking or went to go past life regression and that wasn't successful, and I just smile usually and I'll say, come on, let's just do it, because I probably had 100 of those where that people 7-8 times they tried, and this process is so perfected now, because we've done this 80,000 times, you know, as a group, that most of the time, you know, we can help you there. And I'd say it's really worth, it's sometimes it's like, you know, riding a bike. You don't, some kids can just get on and ride the first time. Other kids, it takes 3 or 4 tries. And I just did a session for a man in Hawaii, because we do this on Zoom as well as in person. And his wife had a beautiful session, just all the bells and whistles. It was wonderful. And so I did a session for him. And the first time didn't have much luck. Second time he got to the past life, which was great. And then we got stuck at the in between, you know, having him meet his guide and getting the afterlife. But he felt really good because he felt progress. And I guess it was 2 weeks ago now I did for him. Third session, everything happened. It was wonderful. So it's worth just giving it a try. And like me, in hypnotherapy school, I was the last one in the class to be hypnotized out of about 30 people. Everybody just did it like first time almost. And I'm thinking, what's wrong with me? You know, but I didn't give up, you know, and I kept trying. And then eventually I was able to do it. And now I can do it, you know, it's pretty easy for me to go to the other side. Right now. So I would say just hang in there, Rick. And yeah, if you decide you want a session, just, you know, go to my website, whatever. I'll talk to you in person. And, you know, we could do it on Zoom, or there may be somebody in Massachusetts. If you go to the Newton Institute site, newtoninstitute.org, and all the 260 therapists are there. We're still spread pretty thin because we're in 45 countries. But whether you do it on Zoom or in person, that'd be your choice. And, you know, I'll be happy to help you if you choose me, or if you choose one of the other ones, look for someone on there that's had some years of experience. You know, since it probably better than someone who's just starting, since, you know, we all get better at it as we go, you know.
1: Regan, have you ever had a situation where you had to get somebody out of the hypnotic session they were in pretty fast?
10: One time. And that's when I was a beginner, George. And that's why I'm saying it takes experience, because I've been doing this 10 years now. But yeah, it's what he went real easy into trance. He sees a tunnel. And I'll say, okay, you're going to just go through this tunnel to the light at the end, count from 10 down to 1. We get down to 1, you'll be at another time and place and another life. So he comes out the other side and he just starts screaming, nails, nails. And then I didn't know what to do. I, you know, I had the training, but I wasn't expecting this and everything. So I just said, okay, everything's okay. I'm going to count to 5, bring you right out of trance, which I did. And where he found himself was he was being crucified upside down. You know, that's how he came out in his death scene, actually, you know, rather than into the life. So we're trained now how, so they don't, we call that an ab reaction. like it's, in other words, by reliving something. A number of my clients have been, that have been mediums. They come to, mediums come to me to do sessions. And, a number of them have been witches in past lives, and they found themselves being burned or tortured or something like that. But real quick, because part of them knows they're in the session because we're communicating back and forth. So that keeps it kind of from happening. But sometimes people are really in that body a lot. So real quick, within a couple of seconds, I can, you know, pull them out of there to a safe place. Now, nowadays, I wouldn't bring them out of trance. I would just get them to a safe place within 2 or 3 seconds. We would talk about it, and then we would go around it. We'll say, okay, now this is, this, we're going to, when I count to three, this is going to be after all that was over and things have calmed down. 1, 2, 3. Now tell me what's happening. You know, so really they, you don't have to worry about that. But good question, George. That's a good question. Some people are afraid, but no, we're trained to keep them from re-experiencing any trauma that they've had.
1: East of the Rockies, Shay is with us in Florida. Hello, Shay.
11: Hi, how are you? Thank you for having me.
1: Sure.
11: Can you hear me okay? It just started pouring here on the Space Coast in Florida.
10: Hear you great.
11: All right. Well, Regan, I just wanted to say thank you. I've really enjoyed hearing what you have to share. It's really touched my soul.
10: Thank you.
11: Thank you. Yeah, definitely. It's refreshing because I haven't felt much lately, and I don't know. I had an experience back in college where I had gotten in a really bad argument with my boyfriend at the time. And I unknowingly, I've always referred to it as I cried myself into a trance, and I saw myself in battle on a horse, and I was fight a Spaniard. He put a sword through my heart, and I've always had like an issue with people touching me right in the center of my chest. And I started to rise above my body. And I saw my death. Which was really interesting, and it's always stuck with me, but I don't mean to put you on the spot. I was wondering if you were able to tap into my higher self, because it'd be really nice to get a little chat.
10: Yeah. Wow. I can see that's pretty powerful. Well, because you were having the argument and you were in a high state of emotions, it's highly likely that maybe that thing that you saw, you in a sense put yourself in a trance-like state, and your higher self was maybe showing you the reason why, you know, to give you more information about your relationship with that person that you had. It's very common a lot of times too for people to have birthmarks we found from something from a past life. With the QHHT in their program that I'm certified with too, we had a case where a woman came in. She had a scar around part of her neck. It wasn't a scar. It was just a birthmark, big dark red mark. And when she went to the past life, she found out she was hung. And here's the strange thing, George. A few months later, she sends a picture of her neck to Dolores, you know, Cannon there, and showed that the scar or the birthmark had completely disappeared, you know, just from her, you know, seeing where that came from. And somehow something changed and the birthmark just vanished, you know. And that's the thing about Shay, if you were to have a session or something, we'd have you go to talk to his higher self or to the council there and say, look, I had this vision of him stabbing me in another life. Is that really true? And then you're going to probably find out that you came down here to try to work on stuff that's not so drastic this time, or maybe you had some things to work on with him that that you need to think about. And this helps too, George, when people talk to, I did, there was a couple came to me because they were at odds with their counselor, marriage counselor. They loved each other, but they were getting nowhere. And the counselor finally said, oh, I know this guy named Regan, and he does this unorthodox kind of thing. Maybe you talk to him. So one day I had him go to the other side, talk to her higher self, next day, vice versa. And they found out from the other side about these issues they've been having for lifetimes. And they had really come down in this lifetime to be married again, to really work it out this time for sure. And it had been very volatile in other lifetimes, but it really helped them by doing that. You know, finally, they just kind of looked at each other and said, boy, we got some work to do, sweetheart, you know. And it was a good way of doing it. But that just shows you the power of these sessions to find out why. So are you still with this person, Shay?
1: She's, we've moved on.
10: Oh, moved on. Okay. Okay. So yeah, you find out so much about relationships, George, over there. Matter of fact, at another time, George, if you ever have me back on again, I mean, we're starting to investigate parallel lives now, asking questions over there. And boy, are we getting some doozies about that. Maybe that's all true too. And also, in these sessions, we're asking if people can see a future life, and we're getting some success there too. So when Michael Newton passed away, he said, look, I just started this. He says, don't just get stuck in my one modality. He says, take this and take it wherever it goes. Keep asking questions. Keep pushing for more answers that you can get from the other side. And that's what we're committed to doing. So it's getting real exciting that we've been going beyond what Michael even found out now, especially in the healing modes, George. On the other side, you know, like with QHHT, what I've incorporated in my life between life sessions is a place of healing, a place of rejuvenation. And we ask for a healer to come. And I'm having, I've had a few of my clients get spontaneous healings from their illnesses, George, and others, they've begun the healings, or they at least get, the healers over there will tell them why they've made themselves sick. I jokingly say that because we find out that, a lot of our illnesses and that are because we're emotionally unstable sometimes from anger, from low self-esteem or not enough self-love, or maybe we need to forgive people for certain things. And we've just made our physical body sick. And so they, when people find out what they need to do, they can reverse those things. In this QHHT retreat I went to, George, I met a woman, became friends with her and her husband. In a session, she had a cancer the size of, on her breast, the size of a golf ball.
1: Oh, geez.
10: In one QHHT session, it disappeared in 2 days. It just completely went away. She went to her oncologist. They couldn't believe what happened. And she said, well, I just went and a healer from the other side healed me. Oh, my gosh, George, it's just unbelievable. Unbelievable, these things. But we're in a good time right now, George. We're in a good time. All these changes happening, and people say we're going in the rapids right now with all the changes going on in the world, and just hang on. You know, some people are going to drown. They're going to fall off the boat, but you got to just hang on. We're coming to a better place, you know, in this world with more love and kindness, compassion. And you and I, George, we're in our own way, are just doing what we came down here to do, just to try to, you know, help make the transition better for some people.
1: Let's go to Walter in New Jersey. Hey, Walter, go ahead.
12: Hi, George. Hey, good talking to you. Boy, good subject tonight. Really enjoy it. Regan, I got a question. Is do you ever seen the movie Audrey Rose?
10: Oh, boy. That was one of my favorite movies. That's with the real famous actor.
12: I know you're talking about Anthony Hopkins. No,
10: he played. Yeah, he's the one that did. Oh gosh, okay, I'm forgetting. Right. Yeah, yeah. But yes, I saw it. That movie, because that was back when I was exploring past life regrets. That's like 20 years old or something, isn't it? Or 30 years old. And it was about a girl who, she was burned to death or something in another lifetime, and it was kind of affecting her in this lifetime. So it was Anthony Hopkins. Yeah. Anthony Hopkins, I think, was the person in there. And I don't know who the woman was, but yes, Audrey Rose. I got goosebumps. I remember that when I watched that. And that's when I was beginning to understand past lives and things like that. Like when I went to the first time, George, when I had my first experience over there, I found myself in a life where I was a Roman soldier and I was on a white horse. I could still feel it between my legs now, big, thick white horse. And I was going up and down rows, and I was actually seeing, I think I was in charge of crucifying Christians. And I started crying because my now self knows I would never do that, you know, but I'm thinking, wow, you know, that's sometimes when people have past life regression, George, they find out that they weren't always the saints that they are nowadays. You know, we did some stuff.
1: That's right.
10: You know, but luckily, hopefully we've learned and progressed beyond that. But I did learn in that lifetime that I swore on my deathbed to my daughter who was standing next to me. I said, I will never, ever again do something I know that is wrong just because somebody orders me to do it. You know, so that, I think that was my life lesson there. These past lives can be pretty interesting.
1: Tell me about the title of the book, 3 hours, 33 minutes in heaven.
10: Yeah, 3 hours, 33 minutes in heaven. And, you know, George, I just decided, what the heck, you know, usually when I'm on your show, gosh, I sell like 100 or 200 books, something. I mean, it's amazing. But I think it's time I just give them away, you know, because I'm doing okay financially. And if anybody goes to my site, either book, matter of fact, I'll send them both books that I have, at least ebook. I'll say the ebook versions of them.

Sue Trikas, Lex Lonewood, Sean Latasur, Alec Fernandez, Tim Banal, Mary Berry, George Knapp, and Richard Serrett. I'm George Norrie, somewhere out there on Coast to Coast AM. We'll see you on our next edition. Until then, be safe, everyone.

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7: Tragedy in L.A. I'm Ted Lindner, Fox News. Police in Los Angeles investigating a chopper crash involving a news gathering team.
8: Police confirm at least three people were killed. Another was taken to the hospital. Their condition is unknown. The chopper was responding to the scene of a bus crash when it went down, bursting into flames. Several nearby parked cars and shipping containers also caught fire. It's not clear yet how many people were inside the chopper or what news organization it was part of. Officials, though, say one of the people killed was on the ground. The FAA and the NTSB are investigating. The news chopper was covering a deadly bus crash in Chatsworth.
7: It's not known what led to the crash. President Trump lashing out at the U.S. Supreme Court over its decision on mail-in ballots. Attorney General Todd Blanche says the Justice Department will comply with the order, but he says the administration wants to assure free and fair elections. Blanche also says the president's frustrated by recent rulings.
9: The idea that President Trump shouldn't be allowed to communicate to the American people his frustration, I don't share that.
7: In a social media post, the president wrote, "The justices are not the people he interviewed, but merely a shell of their original selves." Delaware's primary election taking place Tuesday. Incumbent Chris Coons in his bid for a third full term, winning the Democratic

0: Democratic nomination for the Senate. He'll face off in November against the winner of the Republican primary, Michael Katz. And the Kennedy Center is closing, at least for now. The board voted to close over financial issues and a dispute over putting President Trump's name on the iconic performing arts venue. Prior to Tuesday's board meeting, a federal judge blocked the Kennedy Center board from adding the president's name to the structure or grounds, saying that it would violate an earlier ruling that his name was illegally added to the building. 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
2: Temperatures being 30 degrees above average.
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11: Nice. This is America in the Morning from Westwood One. Good morning, I'm John Trout. It's Wednesday, September 16th, 2026. Here's what's coming up on America in the Morning.
12: President Trump is hammering the Supreme Court for rejecting his bid to restrict mail-in voting for the midterm. Sagar Meghani, Washington.
13: Bernie Sanders and Steve Bannon, an unlikely alliance over AI.
14: The liabilities here are real.
13: I'm Joan Jones.
15: The naming of the Kennedy Center seems to be at the center of its closing.
16: We keep the Kennedy Center healthy.
15: I'm Julie Walker.
17: Federal authorities say a Pennsylvania man is accused of plotting a violent attack on behalf of ISIS. I'm Clayton Neville.
18: Air Force Secretary Troy Mink says the U.S. has deployed weapons to space. Marcela Sanchez, Washington.
19: ESPN sideline reporter Holly Rowe says she has accepted an apology from the University of Texas quarterback for an insensitive comment about an AI video. I'm Jennifer King.
11: All ahead on America in the Morning. Now seven after. President Trump is lashing out at the Supreme Court for rejecting his push to limit mail-in voting, especially the three justices he nominated to the nation's highest court, after they voted 7-2 to reject his orders on mail-in voting for the midterm election, now less than 2 months away. Washington correspondent Sagar Meghani reports.
20: Are you concerned at all that voters may be confused about what their options actually are now to vote by mail? And what, if anything, will the DOJ do to kind of educate people on the fallout of this case now?
21: I haven't seen any suggestion or any information or heard from secretaries of state that's an issue. That's the response. I mean, listen, ballots are confusing in every election. The way they're distributed, the way they're talked about, that's something that the state and locals handle very well every single election cycle for one reason or another. So no, that doesn't concern me.
12: President Trump is hammering the Supreme Court for rejecting his bid to restrict mail-in voting for the midterms.
21: There's this constant pressure and this effort by the media and mostly by Democrats that somehow doing that is a bad thing. Everybody should want that. The Republicans and Democrats should want free and fair elections. So while the Supreme Court did what it did, we're not going to stop the work that we're doing.
12: On social media, the president says the radical left bullies the conservative majority court into making decisions that set back the country at least 100 years. Three of the justices are his appointees. All three voted against him, and the president seethed, writing, "They're not the people I interviewed."
21: He is very frustrated, and I wasn't at the interviews that he participated in during the last administration when he selected these folks to be on the Supreme Court. He has every right, and indeed he should communicate his concerns with the Supreme Court whenever he has them. This isn't the first time that he's done it, and it won't be the last.
12: At a White House briefing, Attorney General Todd Blanche said the president should speak out when the high court upsets him.
21: He has every right.
12: Blanche says the administration will comply with the ruling.
21: Of course, we're going to comply with the Supreme Court's decision, as we always do. That doesn't mean that we're not going to do everything in this administration that we can to make sure that there are free and fair elections.
12: Sagar Meghani, Washington.
11: A Democrat socialist senator and a top supporter of President Trump find themselves on the same side of the issue of artificial intelligence. Joan Jones reports both spoke out on the need to put guardrails on AI.
22: This is going to have to be executive action. The legislation is going to be enormously complicated and take a while just because the technology is complicated. The opportunities are complicated. And the bottomless pit, the abyss of the downside is complicated.
23: Civil libertarians warn us that AI is in the process of eviscerating our privacy rights by making it easier to collect and analyze every email that we send, every text, every website visit, and every trip that we make in our car.
13: The Vermont Democrat and former Trump advisor are joining forces to sound the alarm over artificial intelligence. They appeared together in Washington, warning in their opinion that AI is advancing so quickly, government needs to step in before humans lose control.
23: If AI surpasses human intelligence, as many scientists believe could happen, this technology will escape human control with potentially catastrophic consequences.
13: Senator Bernie Sanders is particularly worried about jobs and the possibility that increasingly powerful AI could eventually replace millions of American workers. And he wants Congress to put the brakes on development of what's called artificial superintelligence. Bannon agrees that AI needs to be slowed down, but for a very different reason.
22: People don't trust them. The people don't trust them, and that trust is not going up.
13: Now, Steve Bannon is focused heavily on China and the possibility that Beijing could gain access to powerful American AI technology. It's a pretty remarkable political alliance. Sanders and Bannon agree that AI poses a serious threat, even though they come at the issue from very different directions. And with AI developing at breakneck speed, expect this debate in Washington to get a whole lot louder. For America in the Morning, I'm Joan Jones.
11: It's 12 after. When we return on America in the Morning, ISIS attack on America thwarted after these messages.
0: Pump up the volume.
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0: America in the Morning continues from the nation's midsection to the Great Lakes. A check on that storm system. Here's AccuWeather.com meteorologist LaTroy Thornton.
1: Stormy conditions do continue today for some areas of the plains, but as a disturbance continues to work its way eastward, the most numerous heavy showers and storms start to become a bit more focused on the Midwest and portions of the Great Lakes states today, with an area from Iowa and northern Missouri eastward through northern Illinois and Indiana, the most likely area to end up with numerous drenching downpours today. As the rain piles up in some of these areas, the risk for localized flash flooding continues, resulting in slow travel in spots. Some of these storms may even turn severe at times. Just north and west of this zone, a separate storm mostly exiting into Canada leaves behind a couple of showers from the Dakotas into northern and western Minnesota. There could still be a thunderstorm to start the day, though, for central and eastern Nebraska and Kansas. Watch for a thunderstorm in the area as well from Ohio and western Pennsylvania, south and west across the Ohio Valley and into southern Missouri, Arkansas, Louisiana, and much of the Texas Gulf Coast, with some thunderstorms dotting the Florida Peninsula as well, but generally dry conditions from the remainder of the southeast through the mid-Atlantic and much of the northeast. For areas west of the plains, an even more active round of monsoon thunderstorms is in store today from Arizona and New Mexico into portions of Colorado and even Utah, although at least a spotty thunderstorm could make it as far to the north as southern Wyoming through the day today. Otherwise, a strengthening storm brings afternoon thundershowers from northern California into south-central Oregon, some of which may even contain hail. In Brockway, Pennsylvania, today brings some sun, humidity, and near-record warmth, then a stray late-day thunderstorm, high 81. For Coffeyville, Kansas, expect sunshine and heat instead, the high 102. That's the nation's weather. I'm AccuWeather.com meteorologist LaTroy Thornton.
0: You're with America in the Morning. It's 16 after. The board of the Kennedy Center has voted to shut the arts facility for renovations, but that now comes with a demand. Correspondent Julie Walker reports President Trump says that no repairs will take place unless his name is returned to the building's facade.
2: The naming of the Kennedy Center seems to be at the center of its closing. The board voting in a Tuesday meeting that President Trump and his Commerce Secretary were at to shut it down over both finances and a dispute about putting Trump's name on it. Earlier in the day, a federal judge blocking the Kennedy Center board from adding Trump's name anywhere, saying it would violate an earlier ruling that his name was illegally added to the building and needs congressional approval.
3: We want to make sure that we keep the Kennedy Center healthy. And certainly, as you know, we have been dealing with the unlawful naming, and it is being held hostage. Every time there's an issue that comes up, it has been connected. We will consider do this, but or unless it has Donald Trump's name on the bill.
2: Trump later posting on social media the closure was necessary for public safety and strongly implying the fate of the Kennedy Center depends largely on whether his name is attached. I'm Julie Walker.
0: A Pennsylvania man is under arrest and in federal custody, accused of plotting a violent attack on American soil on behalf of ISIS. Correspondent Clayton Neville reports.
4: 21-year-old Jonathan Hunter Kramer was arrested after FBI agents tracked him to a hotel and seized a semi-automatic rifle, 5 magazines, and 190 rounds of ammunition. Authorities say that Kramer allegedly pledged allegiance to ISIS. He's charged with receiving a firearm and is accused of trying to help a designated foreign terrorist group. Authorities started investigating Kramer back in March after an anonymous tip came in shortly after his release from a juvenile facility. The tipster said that Kramer was ordering mysterious packages. According to the DOJ, he's been on the FBI's radar since 2023. When he was charged in Pennsylvania for his role in a plot to carry out a mass casualty attack. I'm Clayton Neville.
0: It's 19 after. Treasury Secretary taken to task over the state of the economy when America in the Morning continues after these messages.
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5: It's 21 after. Welcome back. You're with America in the Morning. With the midterm election just weeks away, Democrats took to task Secretary Scott Bessent in a combative House hearing. They sought to paint him as covering for President Trump in the face of high energy prices and rising interest costs on consumer debt. Bessent presented a spirited defense of Trump's economic record in his testimony, which was formally scheduled as part of International Monetary Fund oversight, but rapidly developed into a free-for-all about partisan views on the economy. Bessent was frequently interrupted not by just Democrats, who insisted he answer yes or no questions on a range of issues, but also a group of protesters who objected to U.S. sanctions on Iran and Cuba. That, according to CNBC, the 10-year Treasury note traded at 5% midday on Tuesday. It briefly reached a level not seen since 2007. That has raised consumer borrowing costs. The 30-year fixed mortgage rate topped 7% last week. Today's the day Wall Street's been waiting for. The Federal Reserve is meeting and will make a move on interest rates. Stocks have been under extreme pressure due to the ongoing events in the Middle East, oil surpassing $100 a barrel, and the benchmark Treasury yield pushing past 5%. The last two times that happened was after the end of the pandemic and right before the banking crisis of 2007. While the Fed is expected to raise interest rates by a quarter of 1%, that would come with concerns as President Trump has been demanding interest rates be lowered. Seth Soutell with more from Wall Street.
6: I'm Seth Soutell, and this is the AP Markets Report. Stocks lost ground as higher crude oil prices and the bond market stepped up pressure on Wall Street. The S&P 500 fell 0.4% Tuesday. The Dow gave back 328 points. That's about 0.6%. The Nasdaq Composite fell 0.8%. The yield on the 10-year Treasury note rose to 5%. Treasury yields are used to set rates on mortgages and lots of other kinds of loans. When they rise, it slows down the economy by making it more expensive to borrow money. The price of crude oil rose again as the war with Iran drags on. Brent crude rose almost 3% and is back above $108 a barrel. Higher oil prices put upward pressure on prices for gas and diesel. Seth Soutell, New York.
5: According to the CBC, the Canadian government has announced a major tax reform, Canada Investment Summit, allowing for businesses to write off investments. The productivity mega deduction will allow companies to expense the total cost of new investments across a number of sectors, including machinery, equipment, clean energy, zero emission vehicles, and more. Prime Minister Mark Carney says, quote, "Our goal is simple, to make Canada the most attractive place in the G7 to invest," end quote. 24 after. U.S. deploys weapons into space. When America in the Morning continues after these messages.

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7: This is America in the Morning. For the first time in our nation's history, the United States has confirmed that it has deployed weapons into space. Correspondent Marcela Sanchez has that story.
8: Air Force Secretary Troy Mink says the U.S. has deployed weapons to space that are capable of defending the joint force against hostile action. He made the announcement at the Air and Space Cyber Conference in Maryland, but Mink did not say what the weapons were or how they work. In 2024, the U.S. said Russia was developing a new anti-satellite weapon that could be launched from space. At the time, the White House said the danger was not imminent. But the reports reflected long-standing worries about space threats from Russia and China. Marcela Sanchez, Washington.
7: The grandson and nephew of quarterback royalty is apologizing after a misstep in front of the press following the University of Texas Longhorns' latest victory. Jennifer King explains.
9: ESPN sideline reporter Holly Rowe says she has accepted an apology from Arch Manning, the University of Texas quarterback, for an insensitive comment about an AI video. At a media availability Monday, Manning was asked if he had seen any social media posts after their big win over Ohio State. Manning mentioned an AI-altered video that depicted Longhorns coach Steve Sarkisian that shows him backhanding the reporter across the face and running off into the crowd.
10: Y'all seen that one? That's a good one. Of him slapping Holly Rowe.
9: What really happened was Sarkisian said Texas fight hook 'em, then ignored Rowe's questions and walked away to join the celebrations. The AI video, Manning's comments, and laughter among the media at the event drew widespread criticism from many, with people saying violence against women is never funny. The young player, who has endorsement deals with brands like Red Bull and Google Gemini, says he will be more thoughtful going forward. I'm Jennifer King.
7: America in the Morning for Wednesday, September 16th, 2026, is produced by Jeff McKay. I'm John Trout. This is Westwood One.
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14: 5:30 with Augusta's Morning News. Here's Mary Liz Nolan.
15: Good morning. It's been anything but peaceful at Laney High School in Richmond County so far this week. More altercations were reported at the school yesterday following a brawl Monday that prompted officials to use pepper spray to break it up. Laney Principal Marvin Washington sent a letter to parents yesterday outlining new safety updates, security, and daily operations. Washington said there will now be an increase of 2 to 4 school resource officers during morning arrival and afternoon dismissal times. The Richmond County Sheriff's Office will actively patrol the surrounding neighborhood and perimeter during those times each day. An additional staff member will assist with morning metal detector and security entry, and there will be an increase in administrative presence in the hallways and common areas throughout the day. Washington is also asking parents to talk to their children about behavior, expectations, and personal accountability. There was a serious accident involving a motorcycle last night in Columbia County. It happened around 8:15 on Appling Harlem Highway near Nature's Way. Details haven't been released yet, but Columbia County officials say the rider was critically injured. We'll have more details as they become available. As the price of gas topped $4 in South Carolina yesterday, the governor said he can't support calls to suspend the state's gas tax. Governor Henry McMaster said he understands what he hopes is only temporary pain at the pump, but said South Carolina can't afford to give up money needed to build out and update badly needed highways in one of the nation's fastest growing states.
16: Roads are long term. This shortage, I hope, will be very short term. I hope it will be over soon. Prices will go back down. But we've got to keep building those roads. As you know, we got a lot of money invested now, billions. I think one point we had about $7 billion out there right now being invested in work. And we don't want to short ourselves for the future.
15: AAA reported Tuesday's average price for unleaded gas in South Carolina at $4.03 per gallon. That's up 40 cents since August and $1.20 per gallon, up more than this time last year. WGAC News Time 5:33. A news helicopter crashed in a Los Angeles neighborhood and burst into flames last night. 3 people were killed.
17: Police confirm at least 3 people were killed. Another was taken to the hospital. Their condition is unknown. The chopper was responding to the scene of a bus crash when it went down, bursting into flames. Several nearby parked cars and shipping containers also caught fire. It's not clear yet how many people were inside the chopper or what news organization it was part of. Officials, though, say one of the people killed was on the ground. The FAA and the NTSB are investigating. The news chopper was covering a deadly bus crash in Chatsworth.
15: FBI Director Kash Patel is defending the Bureau's loosening of hiring requirements regarding prostitution and bestiality, saying changes were meant to enable victims of those acts to apply for employment without fear of automatic disqualification. The subject arose during a contentious Senate Judiciary Committee hearing yesterday, in which Patel clashed with Democrats over his firing of agents who participated in investigations of President Trump. A spate of media leaked probes and whether employees would be dispatched to the polls on Election Day. Prosecutors are not going to seek the death penalty for Nick Reiner if he is convicted of killing his parents, Rob and Michelle.
18: The Los Angeles District Attorney says he will not pursue the death penalty in the Nick Reiner criminal case. LA DA Nathan Hochman and his team in a press conference explained that Reiner will now face life in prison. Hochman also said that the decision was made after several factors, including speaking with Nick's siblings, Jake and Romy. Hochman explained that both the siblings also want the grand jury tapes to remain sealed.
19: That the disclosure to the public and the media of the details and evidence of the killing of their parents will cause them additional trauma and harm.
18: Prosecutors are still going after Nick for first-degree murder with special circumstances lying in wait. Michelle Polino, Fox News.
15: From the WGAC 24-hour news traffic and weather center, it's 535 and 71 degrees. I'm Mary Liz Nolan.
20: Mm-hmm. 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
21: Today, expect sunny skies with lower humidity levels. The temperature will reach a high of 90. Tonight will be clear with a low of 60. Tomorrow will bring abundant sunshine and a high of 91. Moving into Friday, anticipate warm weather with a mix of clouds and sun reaching a high of 95. For news, talk, and information, WGAC, I'm AccuWeather meteorologist Joe Lundberg.
20: All right. Cloudy this morning, 71 degrees, 536. News Talk, information, WGAC.
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0: Friday nights mean one thing in North Augusta. 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
20: News talk, information, WGAC. It's Augusta's morning news, 540. 20 till 6, Wednesday, September 16th. That's Mary Liz Nolan over there. Heard from Joe Lundberg. He'll hear from Ashley Brown. I'm John Patrick. Morning, ma'am.
15: Good morning to you. Happy hump day.
20: Not worse, but not better.
15: But it's not worse.
20: That's the way you got to look at it.
15: You had two choices. You could turn this way or that way. So glad you decided to take this one.
20: But yeah. Kind of screwed everything up yesterday. I had some errands to run after getting out of here. And thought I would have some lunch and just kind of decompress, sleep a little bit. Hopefully that would be helpful. And I slept too long. I slept like 2 hours.
15: Oh.
20: So, came time for bed last night.
15: Yeah. You were ready to party, weren't you?
20: Yeah, I didn't feel well. Wasn't really sleepy. So, and she's sicker. She went to the doctor yesterday and got a couple of weeks of antibiotics. So she's making noise and she's up. And so I was up at 2:30.
15: Oh, fun time at your house.
20: Yeah.
15: Yeah.
20: I tried to sleep, but at 2:30 I was just like, you know what? I didn't know it was 2:30. I was at a point where I'm not sleeping. What time is it? Oh, 2:30. Okay, well that's early. So I tried to sleep on the couch. Not nothing. Just opened, put the earbuds in and watched a couple of Ted Lasso episodes, waiting for 4 o'clock. So, that's who you got today.
15: Okie dokie. We'll get through it.
20: I will say this about yesterday. Stepped outside, leaving. It was very pleasant. It wasn't bad at all yesterday. I don't know that we're going to get into the 60s in the mornings like they thought. We're 71 now. It may drop to 69. But it's not too bad.
15: It still feels a little bit muggy to me. It's not that crispness that you feel when, the humidity is gone. No, we're not there yet.
20: No.
15: But you look ahead at the temperatures, like next week, I think I only saw one day in the low 90s. The high every other day is like in the high 80s. Well, so we're getting there.
20: Well, I mean, we're a couple of weeks from October.
15: I know. But I remember my kids trick-or-treating some years at the end of October, sweating in their costume. So, you know, that's one of those months you just don't know.
20: Well, also, we famously and try to be cute for years called it Arts in the Heat of Augusta.
15: Yeah.
20: And that's this weekend.
15: Yeah, it is.
20: Now it's moved, for those who don't remember, headed for the fairgrounds this year because there seems to be some construction down there.
15: Yeah, I've heard there is.
20: So, Arts in the Heart will be at the fairgrounds, I assume, Fry Sat Sun.
15: Yep. And Saturday there's rain in the
20: podcast. Oh, is there?
15: Yeah.
20: Okay. All right.
15: We'll see if we can change it between now and then.
20: What else was I going to mention? We were talking yesterday at this time. As I drove in, I looked at the Parker's gas sign. Swear to God, I thought I saw 436.
15: Today?
20: No.
15: Oh.
20: Today, I think I saw 406.
15: Well, if
20: you... And 426 if you're not a member.
15: Yes. And I also passed, since I come further, you know, down Bel Air Road than you do, the Circle K there had dropped to 386, I think. So,
20: okay.
15: And they were, I think, over four yesterday. I don't know.
20: I know.
15: I would say if you find a gas station with anything under four, fill it up.
20: Well, you know, it goes back to the, when we haven't dealt with this in a while. I mean, do you really drive around looking for lower prices? You're spending gas.
15: Exactly.
20: You know, for, do the math. If it's 10 cents cheaper and you've got, you know, a 10-gallon tank, you're saving a buck driving around.
15: Right.
20: No, I get it. When it, you know, if that was, did I dream it was 436? Was that a fever dream I had yesterday?
15: Oh, who knows? But it's amazing the difference from one station to the next.
20: Mm-hmm.
15: Where some are still using that last bit of fuel that was cheaper.
20: Yes.
15: So,
20: that's why it is
15: jump
20: cheaper
15: overnight,
20: in
15: right.
20: some places.
15: Yep.
20: But there are many of us who are old enough to remember, you know, when in doubt. Well, first of all, when in doubt, you went to Smile.
15: Yeah.
20: Because they were always cheaper.
15: Which is now Circle K.
20: Yes. And then you went to South Carolina
15: because
20: it was cheaper.
15: Mm-hmm.
20: I don't know that
15: they're
20: that's
15: a little
20: the
15: bit.
20: Any, are they?
15: They're a little bit cheaper than we are over here. For a long time, they were coming over here when our gas tax was suspended.
20: Yes, they were.
15: Kind of wondered whether that would happen, but we
20: apparently,
15: haven't. Well, we know South Carolina's not going to do it,
20: right? Or the governor.
15: But our governor, he's been quite gracious several times when he thought folks were, you know, suffering a little bit more than they should be.
20: Yeah.
15: But I haven't heard any rumblings of him even thinking about suspending the gas tax.
20: Well, done it a few times.
15: It's costly.
20: Yeah, yeah. So not a bad morning this morning. It, you know, not bad at all. Again, it's September. It's going to be October in a couple of weeks. 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
21: Today, expect sunny skies with lower humidity. The temperature will reach a high of 90. Tonight will be clear with a low of 60. Tomorrow will bring abundant sunshine and a high of 91. Moving into Friday, anticipate warm weather with a mix of clouds and sun reaching a high of 95. For news, talk, and information, WGAC, I'm AccuWeather meteorologist Joe Lundberg.
20: 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Cloudy, 71, 5. 47. 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
3: I have no idea where my lederhosen is. News Talk Information, WGAC. It's Augusta's Morning News, 551, 9 till 6. Markets were down yesterday. Dow down 328, NASDAQ down 204. With Mary Liz and Joe, AB's coming up. I'm John. Mary Liz with a look at what we're following this morning.
4: Two people behind bars after a drug bust yesterday in Waynesboro. I'll have that story coming up just after 6.
3: All right. So for about 4 or 5 years now, I have been railing against YouTube TV could not play nice with the regional sports station that would broadcast the Braves at the time. And then there's been a whole lot going on since then. Now there's Braves Vision, and I've never signed up for it, thought about it, tried to maneuver it, and couldn't figure it out. And so here we are. Just, you know, a couple of weeks to go in the season. So, and the Braves pop up every now and then. Channel 12 has shown a few games, and they pop up on, you know, the network broadcasts. So I've maybe seen 20 games or something this year. So yesterday afternoon, as I was trying to think about just sitting down last night and looking for something, TBS usually has a Tuesday night baseball game, which game do they have? Oh, Braves Cubs. I'd like to watch that. No. Blacked out.
4: Oh.
3: I don't understand the Major League Baseball blackout rules. I do understand why they exist. I do understand why there is a radius that they exist. I think 150 miles away is a large radius. And it goes all the way around, I think, you know, into Alabama and stuff like that, where the Braves get blacked out. Okay, will I acquiesce to the fact that, sure, could I get in the car and go to a Braves game? Yeah, I could. I just 150 miles away, though. But the game was in Chicago. I just don't get the blackout rules. I don't think it does them any good. I don't think it's serving them well. It wouldn't have hurt for TBS to show me the Braves game in Chicago. And then, oddly, interestingly, I would have liked, you know, in case there's rain at one of these games, you know, they usually sometimes have a backup game that they, you know, should the primary game get rained out, you can watch this one. Well, you don't even get that chance. So
4: you're just out of luck, aren't you?
3: Yeah. Yeah. That was frustrating. Because that's about all I look at now is sports.
4: Well, Dancing with the Stars started last night. See, you could be doing that.
3: I did see that.
4: You did?
3: No. I saw that it was on.
4: Oh, and it's on tonight, too. No. So you can see your cooking friend. Don't say it. Okay. Don't say it.
3: Did she dance last night?
4: No. So
3: we're talking about Giada De Laurentiis.
4: Yes. Boy, she's a tiny little thing.
3: Most places.
4: Jeez. Okay. So they've done the opening a little different. It's a huge cast this year. Mm. So the men...
3: They're searching for a star.
4: Oh, stop. I already have my favorites. Okay. So they had the men celebrities dance last night with their pro female partners. Mm. Tonight, the women dance with their male pro partners. Okay. So we already lost one last night. One guy went home.
3: Oh, and a woman, I guess, will go home tonight.
4: Yes.
3: Who went home? Do you know?
4: Yeah.
3: Okay. Somebody should he have gone home?
4: Probably not. Probably the one. Well, and deservedly so. He was at the bottom of the leaderboard, and that would be Guillermo.
3: Good point.
4: He was not. Yeah. No. Entertaining,
3: this is the
4: though.
3: Guy that's on Jimmy Kimmel.
4: Yes. Entertaining for sure. He's got a great sense of humor. But can he dance? Not so much. Mm. No. But he did not go
3: home.
4: I'd
3: be the first out.
4: Well,
3: I'd be.
4: You know, it doesn't necessarily work that way.
3: Oh, I can make it.
4: Remember, Bobby Bones wound up winning one season. Yeah. He was clearly not the best dancer. Yeah.
3: Radio disc jockey. Mm.
4: But that being said, he just kept getting audience votes for popularity. Okay. So it makes a lot of people mad sometimes.
3: All right. Well, let me know tomorrow how Giada did. And if she's booted, I don't want to know.
4: Well, they won't boot her because she's probably cooking for everybody backstage.
3: That's what she's doing.
4: Yep.
3: Weather. Weather on the Fives brought to you by RCS Roofing, rcsroofing.net, nailing it every time.
5: Today, expect sunny skies with lower humidity. The temperature will reach a high of 90. Tonight will be clear with a low of 60. Tomorrow will bring plenty of sunshine with a high of 91. Moving into Friday, anticipate warm weather with a mix of clouds and sun reaching a high of 95. For News Talk and Information WGAC, I'm AccuWeather meteorologist Joe Lundberg.
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5: Bernie Sanders wants to lead the way regulating AI. I'm Dave Anthony, Fox News.
6: Congress, under both Democratic and Republican control, have been asleep at the wheel.
5: The independent senator on the left will host a bipartisan briefing today on artificial intelligence with leading scientists, including one called the godfather of AI. Fox's Madeline Rivera reports.
7: Lawmakers in the nation's capital are deeply divided over artificial intelligence oversight, weighing national security risks against the danger of overregulation. The president has cast AI fears as a hoax. Attorney General Todd Blanche is backing up the president's accusation that Democrats are using AI as a political issue in the midterms, adding it is not his agency's job to place guardrails on the technology.
8: If anybody associated with AI violates criminal law, we'll investigate that. We already have.
5: Also in Washington, the Kennedy Center Board votes to close the facility for renovation after a federal judge again blocked them from putting President Trump's name on the center. The president then posted on Truth Social, if his name isn't put on the building, that renovation won't happen. This could also be controversial. A big U.S. weapons sale to Israel.
9: Several news organizations, including Reuters, cite U.S. officials as saying this arms deal is worth $2.8 billion. The package includes 20,000 bunker buster bombs, which explode underground after penetration, and 40,000 one-ton bombs whose use by Israel in Gaza and Lebanon has drawn international anger.
5: Fox's Jonathan Savage. A building in Gaza being used by displaced Palestinians, badly damaged in the Israel-Hamas wars, collapsed, killing at least 16 people. Three people are dead in California.
10: We did have a helicopter crash here. We do have one confirmed patient that seems to be outside of the helicopter when it crashed.
5: Los Angeles Fire Captain Brandon Silverman and NBC LA 4 TV reporter and the pilot were also killed. America's listening to Fox News.
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6: Today, expect sunny skies with lower humidity levels. The temperature will reach a high of 90. Tonight will be clear with a low of 60. Tomorrow will bring abundant sunshine and a high of 91. Moving into Friday, anticipate warm weather with a mix of clouds and sun reaching a high of 95. For News Talk and Information, WGAC, I'm AccuWeather meteorologist Joe Lundberg.
7: Good morning. It's 6 minutes after 6 o'clock. I'm Mary Liz Nolan in the WGAC 24-hour news traffic and weather center. A drug bust in Burke County landed two men behind bars yesterday. The sheriff's office special response team arrived at a home in the 500 block of Liberty Street in Waynesboro, armed with a narcotics search warrant. Investigators recovered large quantities of marijuana, cocaine, MDMA, meth, oxycodone pills, and several handguns. 27-year-old DeMarco Adkinson and 27-year-old Tyreek Washington were taken into custody. They face numerous felony charges for possession of drugs with intent to distribute, possession of a firearm by a convicted felon, and possession of a controlled substance within 1,000 feet of a city park. More altercations were reported at Laney High School yesterday. That was following a big brawl on Monday that led to the use of pepper spray to break it up. Yesterday, Laney's principal Marvin Washington sent a letter to parents outlining some new daily operations changes that include safety updates. Now there will be an increase of from 2 to 4 school resource officers during arrival and afternoon dismissal times. The Richmond County Sheriff's Office is going to be actively patrolling the surrounding neighborhood during those times. There will be an additional staff member helping with morning metal detector and security entry, and there will also be an increase in administrative presence in the hallways and common areas throughout the day. Well, not something you see every day at school. An alligator was spotted behind the dumpsters at Grovetown Middle School yesterday morning. The Georgia Department of Natural Resources was notified and removed the gator. Officials are investigating, adding that it was on a leash attached to the dumpster with its mouth taped shut. School officials notified parents about the incident, adding there was no danger to students or staff. A brand new Marshall store is opening in North Augusta tomorrow. It's in the Edgewood Square Shopping Center on Edgewood Drive. The grand opening store hours tomorrow are 8 a.m. till 10 p.m. The new store is expected to employ up to 60 people. The only other Marshall store in the area is in the Mullins Crossing Shopping Center in Evans. WGAC News Time, 8 minutes after 6. Another Apple iOS update is coming.
8: For everyone waiting for the big Siri upgrade on iPhone, known as Siri AI, they might still be waiting. The new AI-powered Siri personal assistant was touted by Apple as the major improvement to the perennially lackluster personal assistant, but just upgrading doesn't bring it. One needs at least iPhone 15 Pro or Pro Max, and one needs to go to Settings and then Apple Intelligence to join the wait list. The phone will tell you that Siri AI is being rolled out gradually, and so far only supports English. Eben Brown, Fox News.
7: European Commission President has proposed banning children under the age of 13 from accessing social media, online games, and chatbots. She says, "I'm aware that many perceive the power of big tech is overwhelming and impossible to roll back, but I disagree." Authorities say that the EU's 27-member nation will now vote on the proposal that could spark tensions with President Trump, who has long criticized Europe's tech regulations. And Prince Harry and Meghan Markle's children have already been pulled from the school where they started classes in London.
9: Prince Archie, who's 7, and his 5-year-old sister, Princess Lilibet, had only just begun a new school year in a new country, but security concerns have brought about their parents' sharp change of mind. It's reported the distance of the family home from the school and heavy traffic on the school run were among the concerns raised. Harry and Meghan's spokesperson saying the decision is no reflection on the school or the exceptional care the children have received. The Duke and Duchess of Sussex gave up royal duty and moved to California more than 6 years ago, returning to the UK this summer. Jonathan Savage, Fox News.
7: WGAC News Time now is 10 minutes after 6. We have partly cloudy skies and it's 72 degrees. I'm Mary Liz Nolan.
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11: Alrighty. 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It's Augusta's Morning News. Good morning. 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
6: Today, expect sunny skies with lower humidity. The temperature will reach a high of 90. Tonight will be clear with a low of 60. Tomorrow will bring abundant sunshine and a high of 91. Moving into Friday, anticipate warm weather with a mix of clouds and sun reaching a high of 95. For News Talk and Information, WGAC, I'm AccuWeather meteorologist Joe Lundberg.
11: All right. Some clouds. This morning, 71 degrees, 616. 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
11: So, this time yesterday morning, we were talking about retirement, ready for retirement, folks who think they're going to work till they die because they can't save enough for retirement, and the stories just keep coming. Got this, 41% of U.S. workers over 55 expect Social Security to be their main source of retirement income. Just last year, 32% thought that. Now we're at 41%. Figure dwarfs the 26% of the same age group who expect the 401k and the IRAs and the other savings account will carry them through the later years. 200-pound head Jessica Espinoza said it's a real warning light. She said workers now approaching retirement age are the first generation forced to rely almost entirely on their own savings without a pension to fall back on. Whether they can retire on their own terms, she said, genuinely uncertain for a large share of them. It says Social Security was built to cover one leg of a three-legged retirement stool, pensions and personal savings. Well, pensions, long
7: gone.
11: That's
7: a thing of the past.
11: Long gone. I think I've read somewhere 12 to 13% of companies still offer pensions, but for most Gen Xers, new. Stool now has a couple of legs, Social Security and whatever they have in their 401k.
7: And that's it.
11: And that's it.
7: That's why a lot of people are working longer.
11: Yeah.
7: Mm-hmm.
11: And all that brings. And we've talked a lot about, you know, it's one thing to just keep working. But if, you know, if people don't step aside, new roles are not created for folks. It puts a big speed bump in the workplace. I don't really feel it here, but I would imagine in some companies, larger companies, you know, if the old guys are hanging around, you know, the younger ones don't think they can get promoted, don't see any future. Maybe they go somewhere else. I mean, I think this has a lot of tentacles. I think this has a lot of this will change the workplace in the next 10 years. You know, we've done the story. I was telling this story the other day to someone on the golf trip. You know, we've done the story that older folks who want to downsize are buying what the young kids would think is their first home. They're buying that home. So the kids can't buy the starter home.
7: Right.
11: Because the older folks who you know.
7: We're hogging them.
11: Yeah, but theoretically have better credit, make more money, have the equity in the other house. Easy to get in that downsized home where the other ones, that's going to be their first time home and they're having a hard time getting in at all.
7: Well, you could come up with, my son out of nowhere yesterday said, I've been thinking, that's always dangerous.
11: Always. Was that the part that came out of nowhere?
7: Yeah.
11: Okay.
7: And he said, why don't we switch houses? Because you and dad don't need all that room anymore and you can have this one. I said, well, okay. That works.
11: That's what you need to do.
7: That's what I need to do. Swap houses.
11: More house stuff.
7: Yeah. But yeah,
11: I mean,
7: he's absolutely right.
11: I was going to say, I mean, whether you do it or not, would that be feasible? I mean,
7: heck no. I look at my inside of my house, and I'm a very neat mm-hmm. person. So mm-hmm. is my husband. Mm-hmm. But still, 20 years worth of stuff.
11: You got to get rid of it. At some point.
7: No, I'm going to let them do it. I ain't no dummy. No. One of these days, we're trying to slowly but surely go through stuff and go, do we need that anymore? No.
11: You know, I somewhere reading something about decluttering and what decluttering means or what clutter means, you know, why people have stuff.
7: A lot of stuff I've hung on to thinking they'd want it. They don't want it.
11: No.
7: No.
11: And to declutter, they, you know, they just said, man, just if you just did 15 minutes a day, can't you do 15 minutes a day? If you just did that, think about a month later how much you would have accomplished. I don't know how we got here.
7: Because I said my son had a brainy idea we should swap houses. Yes, that's how we got there.
11: So when's that going to happen?
7: Probably not this year.
11: No, okay.
7: No.
11: Here's AB. Here's some sports.
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2: Well, the Braves got home runs from Drake Baldwin, Ozzie Albies, and Ronald Acuna Jr. as they beat the Cubs last night 6-3. The Braves now a very solid 5.5 game lead in the division over Philadelphia with just 10 games left on their schedule in the regular season. They're back at Chicago tonight at 7:40. Well, the Milwaukee Brewers, they are the Central Division champions for a fourth straight year. The Brewers with 94 wins now, the best record in baseball, is 24-year-old Jacob Mizrowski shut down the Pirates last night. They beat Pittsburgh 5-1. Milwaukee looking pretty good. Also, you can check out the new Top 25 in high school football. The new poll will be released today. Check it out at Two State Sports with Ashley Brown on Facebook. Also, in college football, Arch Manning apologizing today after laughing at and making an insensitive remark at an AI-generated video during a press conference. The video depicted his head coach, Steve Sarkisian, slapping reporter Holly Rowe. Again, it was AI-generated, and Manning has apologized for laughing and making that insensitive remark. 2020 Sports, Ashley Brown, 95.1 WGAC.
1: Saturdays in the South, they just hit different. 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
11: All right. News talk information, WGAC. It's Augusta's morning news. Good morning, 6:23 now. Markets yesterday were down. The Dow was down 328. The NASDAQ was down 204. But Dow futures this morning were up about 100. Everybody's here. Mary Liz, Joe, A.B., John, Mary Liz, with a look at what we're following this morning.
7: A serious accident involving a motorcycle last night in Columbia County. I'll have that story coming up at 6:30.
11: By the way, speaking of the accident, as I was up at 2:30 this morning, scrolling through my phone and the Twitter, the helicopter accident out in Los Angeles.
7: Oh, that was terrible.
11: Newscopter.
7: Yeah.
11: And because it was a new, first of all, I saw, the first thing I saw was the News 4 anchors reporting the news that this has happened to them. And then I saw, because it was a newscopter, they were on the scene of a bus accident. And they were, I don't think this was on the air. I think this was them in the air shooting, you know, the bus accident, right, and the recovery of it all. And then you begin to hear, I can't do it. You begin to hear the helicopter. You begin to hear noises I guess you shouldn't hear.
7: Right.
11: And you begin to hear a woman say, what are we going to do? You got to raise this up. And you're seeing, because there's a camera in the copter. You're seeing it come closer to buildings, and then it just kind of goes away.
7: Mm. I can't imagine what that was like for the folks watching, you know, as it's happening.
11: Yeah. Well, I don't know that it was on television. I don't know where this footage came from. I didn't get the impression that the wreck
7: was
11: on.
7: Oh, this was not live.
11: No, okay. I didn't get the impression the wreck was on TV.
7: Gotcha.
11: But I know a guy by the name of Mark McKay, who... used to. They don't do it anymore because it's radio. Mark used to do the WSB helicopter in Atlanta.
7: Scary stuff.
11: I know. You're up there every day.
7: Yeah.
11: I mean, it's safer than safe. But maybe you're up there twice a day, mornings and afternoons, if you're doing these newscopter traffic things, especially out in California. That was, you know, and I knew what happened before I saw the video, so you knew what was going down. But the anchors were,
7: I can't even imagine. They were probably so stunned they didn't even know what to say.
11: Yeah. Weather. 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
23: Today, expect sunny skies with lower humidity. The temperature will reach a high of 90. Tonight will be clear with a low of 60. Tomorrow will bring plenty of sunshine with a high of 91. Moving into Friday, anticipate warm weather with a mix of clouds and sun reaching a high of 95. For News Talk and Information WGAC, I'm AccuWeather meteorologist Joe Lundberg.
11: All right, thanks, Joe. Clouds this morning, 71 degrees, 626. News Talk, Information, WGAC. 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
11: 6:31 with Augusta's Morning News. Here's Mary Liz Nolan.
7: Good morning. There was a serious accident involving a motorcycle last night in Columbia County. It happened around 8:15 p.m. on Appling Harlem Highway near Nature's Way. Details haven't been released yet, but Columbia County officials said the rider was critically injured. A drug bust in Burke County landed two men behind bars yesterday. The Sheriff's Office Special Response Team arrived at a home in the 500 block of Liberty Street in Waynesboro, armed with a narcotic search warrant. Investigators recovered large quantities of marijuana, cocaine, MDMA, meth, oxycodone pills, and several handguns. 27-year-old DeMarco Atkinson and 27-year-old Tyreek Washington were taken into custody. They face numerous felony charges for possession of drugs with intent to distribute, possession of a firearm by a convicted felon, and possession of a controlled substance within 1,000 feet of a city park. Georgia Senator John Ossoff is delivering federal funding to 18 rural hospitals across the state, including some in the CSRA, to strengthen care and prevent hospital closures. On the list of hospitals set to get funding are Burke Medical Center in Waynesboro, Jefferson Hospital in Louisville, University Hospital McDuffie in Thompson, and Washington County Regional Medical Center in Sandersville. Each hospital is expected to receive just under $188,000 in federal funding. 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A news helicopter crashed in a Los Angeles neighborhood last night, bursting into flames and leaving three people dead.
6: The news team was providing aerial coverage of a deadly bus collision before going down. The chopper bursting into flames, crashing between two buildings, with the fire spreading to multiple cars and storage containers. Officials say two people were killed in the helicopter, later identified as an NBC4 reporter and the pilot. The third victim was a bystander on the ground. Dozens of L.A. firefighters responding, quickly putting out the fire before it could spread to nearby buildings. The helicopter was covering that separate incident. Happened just a few hours before, where an SUV and Metro bus crashed, killing two and injuring six others.
7: Massachusetts Governor Mara Healey is proposing free home visits from nurses for every new parent in the state and expanded mental health screenings for new mothers. The announcement comes amid increased attention to maternal mental health following the high-profile Lindsey Clancy murder trial. Healey says she'll seek $2 million to expand a federally funded program that currently provides home visits to about 3,000 families a year, with the goal of offering visits to families of all 68,000 newborns each year. WGAC News Time, 6:34. Charlie Kirk's family plans to file a lawsuit in connection with his assassination last year at Utah Valley University.
9: The family just moments ago filing what's called a notice of claim. This is a precursor to a lawsuit, and it alleges school officials and campus police dropped the ball, even after being warned that people could get onto the roof of the Sorenson Center, which abuts the quad area, and that either police should control access or Kirk could post his own security there. According to the claim, UVU Police Chief Jeffrey Long responded by text, quote, "I got you covered." Turning Point organizers say they understood that promise would apply to all nearby buildings. But as we've seen in surveillance video from that day, alleged assassin Tyler Robinson moved across the roof of the next building over, the Losee Center, before taking up his shooting position.
7: WGAC News Time is now 6:35. We have partly cloudy skies and it's 72 degrees. I'm Mary Liz Nolan.
11: Sorry, I was distracted. Was she in the rain?
7: It sounded like it, didn't it?
11: Yeah.
7: I was wondering what that noise was, but you're right. It did sound like that, didn't it?
11: Couldn't you go inside and
7: maybe
11: do that?
7: Well, yeah. Got to make it sound real.
11: You were talking about one of your guilty pleasures half hour ago, the Dancing with the Stars.
7: Yes.
11: Dancing with the People.
7: Mm-hmm.
11: Another one of your guilty pleasures making some news. I don't know if you saw this. American Idol, not going to shoot in L.A. this year.
7: Oh.
11: Atlanta.
7: Hey.
11: Yeah.
7: Road trip.
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23: Today, expect sunny skies with lower humidity levels. The temperature will reach a high of 90. Tonight will be clear with a low of 60. Tomorrow will bring abundant sunshine and a high of 91. Moving into Friday, anticipate warm weather with a mix of clouds and sun reaching a high of 95. For news, talk, and information, WGAC, I'm AccuWeather meteorologist Joe Lundberg.
11: We got clouds. We got 71 degrees, 636. News, talk, information, WGAC.
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2: Well, week one in the NFL is in the books, and it left some teams needing players, especially at wide receiver. The Los Angeles Chargers have signed veteran Marquez Valdes-Scantling, and the New York Jets have signed veteran Sterling Sharp heading into week two. The Atlanta Braves up 5.5 games in the division on Philadelphia with just 10 games left after they beat the Cubs last night 6-3. The Braves definitely looking like a postseason squad. Drake Baldwin had a home run and drove in a pair. Also, Ozzie Albies and Ronald Acuna went deep as well for Atlanta. Also in baseball, it was Jacob Mizrahi, who looks like the best pitcher in baseball. The 24-year-old shut down the Pirates last night as Milwaukee wins 5-1. That gives the Brewers their fourth consecutive Central Division title. They are 94-57, looking like the best team in baseball. Also, check out the new high school top 25 football poll at Two State Sports with Ashley Brown on Facebook. That poll will be released today at 10 o'clock. 2020 Sports, Ashley Brown, 95.1 WGAC.
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11: Okay. News Talk Information, WGAC. It's Augusta's Morning News. Already 6:43. A little bit of sports, Mary Liz, A.B., John. All right, chronology. Holly Rowe tried to talk to Steve Sarkisian after the Texas upset of Ohio State Saturday night. He didn't talk to her. And then the internet took over.
7: Yeah, because it was rude. It really was.
11: I did not see. We'll get to Arch Manning here in a second. The one I saw the internet do was him grabbing her by the cheeks and giving her a kiss.
7: Oh, I didn't see that one.
11: Yeah, no, I have not seen the one that Arch Manning referred to the other day, which where Sarkisian kind of slapped her.
7: Yeah, that was not funny.
11: So then Arch Manning's in a press conference. He's the quarterback for Texas, Peyton Manning's nephew.
7: And you see his dad. What are you thinking,
11: Koopa,
7: buddy?
11: No, Koopa. I'm sure Koopa had a conversation.
7: Yeah,
11: they laughed about it. And then you will be apologizing for that, Arch.
7: Oh, yeah.
11: Which he did.
7: And he said, yes, sir.
11: And she accepted.
7: Good.
11: Well,
7: that's good.
11: Get all this behind us.
7: Oh, for heaven's sakes. It's amazing how one little thing, you know. I got to tell you, I saw it happen.
11: Yes.
7: As it was happening. And yeah. We all went, what was that? I mean, Holly's jumping out there like she's supposed to do, and you expect to get the good interview from the winning coach. I mean, that was an upset there at the end, and instead he just totally blows her off, heads off, and she's I mean, it was the expression on her face as she jumps out of the camera shot, but she went like, what was that?
11: Now, I've read that there was a technical issue at halftime with the other sideline reporter,
7: yeah.
11: Laura Rutledge,
7: mm-hmm.
11: And Sarkisian, and he waited or something. And I don't know if that played into the after-the-game interview. I don't know. But anyway, there we go.
7: Maybe we can move on.
11: Yeah. Okay, let's do that.
7: And the Dogs are playing at a different time Saturday. Saw that yesterday.
11: Different than originally scheduled?
7: Yeah, it was supposed to be a noon game.
11: Oh.
7: And I think it's 3 or 3:30 now Saturday.
11: Okay. All right.
7: Unless that was fake news.
11: Now, there was some video yesterday. Tiger hitting a golf shot.
7: Ooh.
11: Everybody got all excited.
7: Oh,
11: yeah. My God.
7: I know. All he has to do is pick up a club and people.
11: Jeez,
7: oh, is he playing?
11: Please.
7: Is he playing in April?
11: You know, he looks.
7: Oh, wait a minute.
11: He looks hurt. I mean, he could get out there on the Champions Tour and have some fun, but he can't. You know, he looked fine, but he can't compete. He can't move his body like he should. It looked okay, but he uses a lot of his upper body because all the strength in his legs are gone from the accidents. So, but yes, the golfing internet went crazy seeing Tiger hit a golf shot. That's all it was. One shot.
7: Geez.
11: On a range, hitting a shot. All right. 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
18: Today, expect sunny skies with lower humidity. The temperature will reach a high of 90.
23: Tonight will be clear with a low of 60. Tomorrow will bring abundant sunshine and a high of 91. Moving into Friday, anticipate warm weather with a mix of clouds and sun, reaching a high of 95. For news, talk, and information, WGAC, I'm AccuWeather meteorologist Joe Lundberg.
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18: Hey, I'm Tommy Wells from Kent's Drive-In on 329 East Hill Street in Thompson. 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
11: News Talk Information, WGAC. Augusta's Morning News, 652, 8 till 7. Markets down yesterday. Dow down 328, NASDAQ down 204. Dow futures this morning, up about 75. Austin's coming up 30 minutes with his morning commentary. Mary Liz, Joe, AB, and John with you. Mary Liz with a look at what we're following this morning.
7: There was a tragic e-bike accident last night in Harlem that claimed the life of a Harlem middle school student. I'll have that story coming up just after 7. Can I make a correction, please?
11: Certainly.
7: I just said that the dogs were playing at 3:30. That's on the 26th.
11: Okay.
7: So it is a noon kickoff this Saturday.
11: Okay.
7: Yep.
11: So pregame will start at 9.
7: Today.
11: Yep. Seems like it.
7: It does.
11: So I mentioned not sleeping well last night for a variety of reasons. According to some 200-pound heads, how you eat can influence how you sleep.
7: Oh, isn't that the truth?
11: Aaron Polanski-Wade, a New Jersey-based registered dietitian, author of The Sleepdemic Solution, says certain foods make or break a good night's sleep. Keeping blood sugar steady throughout the day may help prevent afternoon energy crashes, support more restorative sleep at night. Waking up in the middle of the night, struggling to fall back to sleep, may not be insomnia, could be linked to fluctuations in the glucose level. Combining lean proteins, slow digesting carbohydrates, healthy fats in meals and snacks can stabilize those levels. Some small studies suggest, and I'm not doing this, tart cherry juice may support sleep. And the expert named tart cherries, or 100% tart cherry juice, her favorite choice. Tart cherries, one of the foods that have the highest amount of melatonin naturally. They also have compounds that help to extend the melatonin in our bodies and our body's ability to use it.
7: I'm not a tart person.
11: Growing up, sweet tarts.
7: Well, I did like sweet tarts, but I would eat them till the roof of my mouth just felt like it had no skin left on it.
11: I don't like
7: sour stuff anymore.
11: Okay. If you suffer from insomnia, this 200-pound head recommends 4 to 6 ounces of 100% tart cherry juice, or about a quarter cup of dried tart cherries. We got those around.
7: It's a staple in my pantry.
11: Yeah. Mm-hmm. Food and drinks that may help reduce inflammation can also support sleep, they said. When we have more antioxidants in our body, more anti-inflammatory compounds, we're helping our body achieve the more restful state. Nuts, seeds, olive oil, avocados, healthy fats, other nutrients that may support sleep. The other thing, caffeine.
7: Oh, yeah. I definitely do not do any caffeine in the evenings.
11: No. Do you make a conscious effort to stop having caffeine at a certain time of the day?
7: By late afternoon.
11: I go earlier. I try to not have, if I'm going to have my Diet Coke, it's got to be done by 2. So many of us have a poor night's sleep and the next day reach for the caffeine to give us a burst of energy. Nothing wrong with a little bit of caffeine, but you got to look at how much you're having how close to bedtime.
7: He can drink a whole pot of coffee and go to bed. What is wrong with him?
11: We don't have time.
7: I know we don't.
11: But his body's probably, I mean...
7: So used to it.
11: Yeah.
7: Mm-hmm.
11: Yeah. So it doesn't... I wondered if he stopped.
7: No.
11: How it would go.
7: No, heck no. Yeah. No, he doesn't have to.
11: Weather on the Fives. Weather on the Fives brought to you by RCS Roofing, rcsroofing.net, where they nail it every time.
23: Today, expect sunny skies with lower humidity. The temperature will reach a high of 90. Tonight will be clear with a low of 60. Tomorrow will bring plenty of sunshine with a high of 91. Moving into Friday, anticipate warm weather with a mix of clouds and sun reaching a high of 95. For News Talk and Information WGAC, I'm AccuWeather meteorologist Joe Lundberg.
11: All right, we have a cloudy morning. 71 degrees now, 4 till 7. Don't run late. News Talk, Information, WGAC.
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6: A wrongful death lawsuit is coming in the Charlie Kirk assassination. I'm Dave Anthony, Fox News. Against the state of Utah and the university where Kirk, a prominent conservative activist, was shot and killed last September by a rooftop gunman during a Q&A with students at a big outdoor campus event.
7: In their continuing pursuit of justice, the Kirk family is now going after Utah Valley University and those responsible for security during Charlie Kirk's Turning Point USA event here just over 1 year ago. The family just moments ago filing what's called a notice of claim. This is a precursor to a lawsuit, and it alleges school officials and campus police dropped the ball even after being warned that people could get onto the roof of the Sorenson Center.
6: That's Fox's Claudia Cowan in Orem, Utah. Three people are dead in California after a news helicopter crashed.
8: The news team was providing aerial coverage of a deadly bus collision before going down. The chopper bursting into flames, crashing between two buildings with the fire spreading to multiple cars and storage containers. Officials say two people were killed in the helicopter, later identified as an NBC4 reporter and the pilot. The third victim was a bystander on the ground.
6: That's Fox's Todd Pyro. At least 19 people are dead in Gaza after a building badly damaged in the Israel-Hamas war collapsed. Despite that damage, there were displaced Palestinians living inside there. Congress is considering new AI regulations after industry leaders warned of the dangers of artificial intelligence getting out of control. Risks President Trump dismisses as a hoax. He warns slowing AI's advancement will benefit China.
9: Trump says that he has this issue covered. That, quote, the only control or guardrails that AI needs is a strong and smart, high IQ president. But we don't have one.
6: Democratic Senate Leader Chuck Schumer. The president says there will be no renovations to the now closed Kennedy Center in Washington unless he wins a legal fight to put the Trump name on the building. 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
5: Today, expect sunny skies with lower humidity levels. The temperature will reach a high of 90. Tonight will be clear with a low of 60. Tomorrow will bring abundant sunshine and a high of 91. Moving into Friday, anticipate warm weather with a mix of clouds and sun reaching a high of 95. For News Talk and Information WGAC, I'm AccuWeather meteorologist Joe Lundberg.
6: Good morning. It's now 6 minutes after 7 o'clock. I'm Mary Liz Nolan in the WGAC 24-hour news traffic and weather center. A tragic e-bike accident last night has claimed the life of a Harlem Middle School student. Eighth grade student Kenneth Fail Hood was identified as the rider involved in the accident. It was around 8:15 p.m. on Appling Harlem Highway near Nature's Way. Authorities say Kenneth was alone when he lost control of the vehicle and crashed. School officials say grief counselors will be available at the school today. More altercations reported yesterday at Laney High School. Principal Marvin Washington sent a letter home to parents yesterday outlining some new safety updates, security, and daily operations policies. There will now be an increase of 2 to 4 school resource officers during arrival and dismissal times each day. The Richmond County Sheriff's Office will have extra patrols in the surrounding neighborhood each day during those morning and afternoon times. An additional staff member will help with morning metal detector and security entry. There will also be an increase in administrative presence in the hallways and common areas throughout the day. South Carolina Governor Henry McMaster says cutting taxes is always a good idea, but he gave a thumbs down yesterday to calls to suspend the state's gas tax. McMaster responded to calls by legislators from both parties to lift the 28 cents per gallon tax while the price at the pump is elevated by turmoil in the Middle East.
7: Reducing taxes is always a good idea. As we're growing, we got more money coming in, more tax. So we all do that anytime we can. But with this gas tax, that's where most of the state money comes from to build roads. So if we reduce that tax, we'd be cutting into that money. And I don't think that's a good idea.
6: McMaster said he hopes the financial pain of high fuel prices is temporary, but said the need for new and updated roads in the fast-growing state is permanent. WGAC News Time, 8 minutes after 7. President Trump plans to travel to North Carolina today to campaign with Republican Senate nominee Michael Wadley. This marks Trump's first rally since his midterm convention in Dallas, despite voter frustrations over the war in Iran and his economic leadership. Trump has promised more trips before Election Day. Wadley, who was Trump's pick for the Senate race, faces a challenging contest against Democratic former Governor Roy Cooper. The board of the Kennedy Center has voted to close the facility over financial issues and a dispute over putting Donald Trump's name on the iconic performing arts venue. That's according to those familiar with the matter. They spoke on the condition of anonymity. Prior to yesterday's board meeting, a federal judge blocked the Kennedy Center board from adding Trump's name to the structure or grounds, saying it would violate an earlier ruling that his name was illegally added to the building. And four supporting acts have quit Ed Sheeran's tour after Macklemore was removed for his pro-Palestinian comments on stage.
0: Four of Ed Sheeran's supporting acts have quit after Macklemore was dropped from his U.S. Loop tour. The rapper was pulled after free Palestine comments during his opening sets at MetLife Stadium in New Jersey, hours after Sheeran spoke out on dropping the rapper. Aaron Rowe, the band Bayoga, the Danish band Lucas Graham, and Phineas all posted on Instagram that they would withdraw from the tour. Sheeran earlier said venues threatened to pull the remaining shows and that he spent the week trying to build bridges instead, including talks with Patriots owner Robert Kraft. Sheeran also noted on why he's staying out of the Israel-Palestine conflict, saying in part, "My audiences include young people, often children. Those who come to my shows do not expect a political forum." Michelle Polino, Fox News.
6: WGAC News Time is now 10 minutes after 7. We have an accident to report. It's on Robinson Avenue at Chase Creek Drive. Also, an accident just reported on Fenwick Street at 13th. 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
5: Today, expect sunny skies with lower humidity. The temperature will reach a high of 90. Tonight will be clear with a low of 60. Tomorrow will bring abundant sunshine and a high of 91. Moving into Friday, anticipate warm weather with a mix of clouds and sun, reaching a high of 95. For news, talk, and information, WGAC, I'm AccuWeather meteorologist Joe Lundberg.
4: All right, thanks, Joe. Cloudy skies, 71 degrees, 716. News, talk, and information, WGAC.
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4: 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It's Augusta's morning news. Time for Austin. 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
1: A tragic loss for the Appling community this morning as we get word that a middle school student has been killed in an e-bike accident. A few thoughts just after this.
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1: Tragic news this morning, as you've heard Mary Liz reporting, no doubt, an eighth grader at Harlem Middle School has been identified as the victim in last night's crash on Appling Harlem Highway near Nature's Way, apparently on an e-bike, very similar to a motorcycle, just a little bit smaller. No indication specifically what happened, except that the authorities tell us he was alone and apparently lost control of the bike, moving at a significant rate of speed. He apparently suffered traumatic injuries instantly, and despite the best efforts of first responders, he was unable to be saved. The school has notified parents via email this morning. We have cleared all this through the authorities in Columbia County to report this to you. This was not a race to identify anyone quickly. Trust me, we were processing this information throughout the night. Horrible situation. I hope and pray that the family of this young man are able to come together and survive this as best they can. I suffered a similar loss in my own community when I was 10 years old, or actually 11. We had a young man, 13 years old, killed on a bicycle accident in our neighborhood, and it was something none of us ever got over. Very, very sad situation for all involved, particularly those that knew and loved this young man. Kenneth Fail Hood was his name. God bless Kenneth and all who loved him. Very, very sad day in Appling. Very, very sad day for all students at Harlem Middle School. God bless them. And that's comment on Austin Rhodes, 95.1 FM News Talk, WGAC.
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7: Well, the biggest game in college football this past weekend was Texas-Ohio State. Texas looked terrible in the first half, but they rallied to beat Ohio State 24-23. Head coach Steve Sarkisian was about to be interviewed with Holly Rowe after the game, and instead he ran off the field, did not speak with her. A lot of people made fun of that, including some AI videos, one depicting him slapping Holly Rowe, to which his starting quarterback Arch Manning in a press conference laughed and made an insensitive remark. He has since apologized and Holly Rowe accepted his apology, so it looks like all well there. The Atlanta Braves, they've got a good young catcher, don't they? Drake Baldwin, 2-for-5, a home run and 2 RBIs last night. He helped lead the way as the Braves beat the Cubs 6-3. The Braves up on Philadelphia by 5.5 games in the division with just 10 games left. First pitch tonight, they take on Chicago again. First pitch, 7:40. 2020 Sports, Ashley Brown, 95.1 WGA.
3: 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And when the Dogs take the field, catch it all right here on 95.1 WGAC.
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4: News Talk, information, WGAC. It's Augusta's morning news. 7:22 now. Markets down yesterday. Dow down 328. NASDAQ down 204. Dow futures this morning up about 125. Mary Liz, A.B., Joe, John with you. Mary Liz with a look at what we're following this morning.
6: Two horses were seized in Aiken County. We'll tell you why coming up at 7:30.
4: Okay. We've talked about the price of gas. We've talked about the price of a barrel of oil. Costco has raised the price of motor oil sold under its exclusive Kirkland brand, and it's now limiting how much customers can get weekly. I don't know how many people still change their own oil. Used to do that when I was younger, and it was easier to do.
6: Not so much anymore.
4: Hey, Lord. A 10-quart case of Kirkland Signature full synthetic motor oil is now $58 after previously selling for $30 to $35 the last few years. Customers are limited to 2 cases per week.
6: That's all they can afford.
4: Yeah. Costco is limiting purchases of Mobil 1 full synthetic motor oil, 1-quart six-pack. That lists at about $44 to $5 per membership. It says the synthetic motor oil relies heavily on Group 3 base oils, which are produced by refining crude oil. Industry analysts say a significant share of the Group 3 base oils used in this country imported from the Persian Gulf, where supply disruptions tied to the conflict have tightened availability. So again, if you're inclined to change your own oil and you get it from Costco, kind of limiting.
6: And the price has gone up.
4: And the price has gone up.
6: But you can still get a hot dog and a drink for $1.50.
4: Worst incident I had changing my own oil. And I think, if I remember correctly, I think we lived here in the driveway. Would get under the car. Would, you know, take off the oil filter and drain the oil filter in the drain pan. And then you put the new oil filter on and you fill the car with oil. Unless, of course, you forget to put that oil filter back on or the new one back
6: dear.
4: On.
6: I let a car run out of oil one time. That was expensive.
4: At some point, was there a signal?
6: I don't know.
4: Okay.
6: Apparently, I didn't pay attention if there was. This was like right after college.
4: Uh-huh.
6: Yeah. And as I'm coasting into the driveway, what happened? There's no oil in your car, Mary Liz.
4: Mm.
6: New car.
4: Oh, was it new?
6: No, I had to go get a new car.
4: Oh, you had to get a new car.
6: Because that ruined the car.
4: Yes, it tends to do that.
6: Yes.
4: It tends to do that.
6: Made that mistake one time in my life. Yes.
4: That's all it takes. Yes. Like running out of gas.
6: Yep, you know, I've done that one time.
4: Pushing it, think you can make it.
6: One time.
4: Gotta do it once.
6: Yep.
4: Learn by doing. 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
5: Today, expect sunny skies with lower humidity. The temperature will reach a high of 90. Tonight will be clear with a low of 60. Tomorrow will bring plenty of sunshine with a high of 91. Moving into Friday, anticipate warm weather with a mix of clouds and sun reaching a high of 95. For News Talk and Information WGAC, I'm AccuWeather meteorologist Joe Lundberg.
4: Mm-hmm. Cloudy skies, still cloudy, 71 degrees. It is 7:26 in the morning. 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
10: Good morning. An Aiken County man faces multiple charges after two horses were found in what officials say were inadequate conditions on his property on Henry Street. The Aiken County Sheriff's Office said the horses were found tied behind the house. Food wasn't easily accessible and the horses did not have adequate shelter. The horses were seized and 39-year-old Loman Jameson of North Augusta has been charged with two counts of cruelty and neglect of animals. There was a tragic e-bike accident last night in Columbia County that has claimed the life of a Harlem Middle School student. Eighth grader Kenneth Fail Hood was identified as the rider. He was involved in the accident around 8:15 p.m. on Appling Harlem Highway near Nature's Way. Authorities say Kenneth was alone when he lost control of the vehicle and crashed. School officials say they will have grief counselors available at the school today. WGAC News Time, 7:31. South Carolina Governor Henry McMaster says cutting taxes is a good idea, but he gave a thumbs down yesterday to calls to suspend the state's gas tax. McMaster responded to calls by legislators from both parties to lift the 28-cent per gallon tax while the price at the pump is still elevated. He said he hopes the financial pain is short-lived, but said the need for new and updated roads in the fast-growing state is permanent, and he says there will be no gas tax suspension. A drug bust in Burke County landed two men behind bars yesterday. The Sheriff's Office Special Response Team arrived at the home in the 500 block of Liberty Street in Waynesboro. They recovered large quantities of marijuana, MDMA, cocaine, meth, oxycodone pills, and several handguns. Taken into custody were 27-year-old DeMarco Atkinson and 27-year-old Tyreek Washington. Both face numerous felony drug charges, possession of a firearm by a convicted felon, and possession of a controlled substance within 1,000 feet of a city park. WGAC News Time, 7:32. Watch out, there are some new rules and crackdowns on sports betting, and they'll be going into effect very soon.
11: The NFL, MLB, NBA, NHL, and MLS sent a letter to gambling regulators in 35 states and Washington, D.C. on Tuesday, asking for protections for players and staff who face threats and harassment from sports bettors. The leagues and their players' associations are asking for rules to be established to ban those found to have threatened or harassed an athlete or team personnel and their families. The issue has grown as sports betting becomes legalized in more states across the country, but some sports books are taking steps to fight this. FanDuel last year banned a bettor for social media abuse towards track star Gabby Thomas, and both DraftKings and Fanatics have partnered with Integrity Compliance 360 to help identify abuse on social media. Tony Genualdo, Fox News.
10: A man convicted of killing three people is set to be executed later today in Texas. Meanwhile, a judge has halted another execution scheduled for today in Georgia. It would be the fifth execution in Texas this year. Georgia has yet to carry out any executions. LeJames Norman was sentenced to death for a 2005 triple murder during an attempted robbery in a small town in Texas. His execution is scheduled for 6 p.m. And Stacey Humphreys was convicted of killing two real estate agents at a model home in Atlanta in 2003. A judge issued a stay of execution late yesterday, but it could still proceed if that stay is lifted. WGAC News Time, 7:34. Annie is headed back to Broadway next year.
12: Lil Red is headed back to the Great White Way. A revival of Annie will premiere on Broadway in the fall of 2027, timed to the classic musical's 50th anniversary. Annie revolves around a young orphan who gets adopted by a billionaire as a way to rehabilitate his image. First staged on Broadway in 1977 and adapted into several feature films, most notably the 1982 movie starring Carol Burnett, Tim Curry, and Bernadette Peters. Annie introduced seminal music theater songs like Tomorrow and It's the Hard Knock Life. Michelle Polino, Fox News.
10: WGAC News Time, 7:35. We've got another traffic accident to report. 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
13: And today, expect sunny skies with lower humidity levels. The temperature will reach a high of 90. Tonight will be clear with a low of 60. Tomorrow will bring abundant sunshine and a high of 91. Moving into Friday, anticipate warm weather with a mix of clouds and sun reaching a high of 95. For News Talk and Information WGAC, I'm AccuWeather meteorologist Joe Lundberg.
9: It's cloudy. It's 71. It's 7:36. 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
0: Well, the Braves got home runs from Drake Baldwin, Ozzie Albies, and Ronald Acuna Jr. as they beat the Cubs last night 6-3. The Braves now a very solid 5.5-game lead in the division over Philadelphia with just 10 games left on their schedule in the regular season. They're back at Chicago tonight at 7:40. Well, the Milwaukee Brewers, they are the Central Division champions for a fourth straight year. The Brewers with 94 wins now, the best record in baseball. It's 24-year-old Jacob Mizrosky shut down the Pirates last night. They beat Pittsburgh 5-1. Milwaukee looking pretty good. Also, you can check out the new Top 25 in high school football. The new poll will be released today. Check it out at Two State Sports with Ashley Brown on Facebook. Also, in college football, Arch Manning apologizing today after laughing at and making an insensitive remark at an AI-generated video during a press conference. The video depicted his head coach, Steve Sarkisian, and slapping reporter Holly Rowe. Again, it was AI generated, and Manning has apologized for laughing and making that insensitive remark. 2020 Sports, Ashley Brown, 95.1 WGAC.
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9: News talk information, WGAC. It's Augusta's Morning News. 7:42, 18 till 8 o'clock. It's going to be sunny, nice today. We'll get to the full forecast for you here. Just a couple of minutes. Coming up in 30 minutes. Things we used to traditionally do with food that we don't do anymore. We'll talk about that and more coming up in about 30 minutes from now. 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
13: Today, expect sunny skies with lower humidity. The temperature will reach a high of 90. Tonight will be clear with a low of 60. Tomorrow will bring abundant sunshine and a high of 91. Moving into Friday, anticipate warm weather with a mix of clouds and sun reaching a high of 95. For news, talk, and information, WGAC, I'm AccuWeather meteorologist Joe Lundberg.
9: All right. Thank you, Joe. Cloudy skies, still cloudy, 71 degrees, 7:46. News, talk, and information, WGAC.
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11: 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I'll see y'all there for the game. Go dog.
9: Yeah, Well, News Talk Information, WGAC. Augusta's Morning News, 750, 10 till 8. Markets were down yesterday. The Dow was down 328, NASDAQ down 204. Dow futures this morning up over 100. Mary Liz, AB, Joe and John with you. Mary Liz with a look at what we're following this morning.
10: Authorities are still investigating after an alligator was found behind a local middle school yesterday, tied up. I'll have that story just after 8.
9: Is that better than being loose?
10: Well, you know what? It was terrible.
9: Well,
10: tied up.
9: I know.
10: Mouth taped. I mean, that's... I don't particularly care for alligators, personally.
9: I would suspect a nun. That's what they would do.
10: It's John at WGAC.com. He welcomes your email.
9: I can see them tying something down and wrapping the mouth.
10: No. They'd get somebody else to do
9: that. No.
10: Who's going to tape an alligator's mouth?
9: A nun. They enjoy it too much.
10: They might get bitten, though.
9: No.
10: You don't think so?
9: No, alligators know better than that.
10: They might get some kind of...
9: Well, they know better than that. Nothing good would come from that.
10: Some kind of irreparable harm. Yes.
9: You're a baby boomer, aren't you?
10: I think.
9: Okay. They asked 7,500 baby boomers, 65 years and older, for their favorite restaurant. What do you think of one? Don't think too hard.
10: Don't think too hard. Olive Garden.
9: Yep.
10: Really?
9: Yep. 33.8% responded Olive Garden. Beat out the other major casual dining chains. Let's see if they're in order. Maybe Texas Roadhouse was second.
10: Has it been around that long?
9: How long does it have to be around?
10: I don't know. I guess a while for us to have been that loyal, you know.
9: I guess it, yeah. I mean, how long has that one been there? We've got one. Yeah. That's been there 15 years, maybe?
10: You think?
9: Mm-hmm. Nah. Applebee's.
10: Okay.
9: Cracker Barrel. And Outback.
10: I'm kind of surprised Cracker Barrel wasn't further up the list.
9: I understand. Olive Garden was the top answer among adults 65 and older when they asked which casual dining chain would you consider purchasing food and drink. Olive Garden opened up in 1982. Top ranked brand for service and dining experience.
10: Yeah, they just want the all you can eat salad and breadsticks.
9: Probably. It's moved. When Olive Garden first arrived here in town, it was on Washington Road, and then somebody bought the property, mm-hmm. and they moved out by Costco, I don't say it as much now because it's just a foregone conclusion, but there used to be a time you'd drive by that thing on Washington Road, the parking lot was jammed, you couldn't find a place to park. And sometimes it's like that at Costco. Maybe they planned for that, but you couldn't find a place on Washington Road. Olive Garden's appeal extends beyond older diners, chain ranking highly as an option for family outings. I always enjoyed going. We used to, previous life, other radio station. That seemed to be the place we'd go for birthdays. When somebody had a birthday in the building, we were going to Olive Garden. And we went there a fair amount of the time. So even when we went out, when it wasn't a birthday, I would still walk in. And let's take you, for example. Mm-hmm. I'd find a server. It's her birthday.
10: Just to embarrass you.
9: It's her birthday.
10: Love it.
9: Because they'd come up and they'd clap and sing and give you a piece of tiramisu or something.
10: Hey, I'm all about the free dessert.
9: That's what I thought.
10: Can we start with the free dessert?
9: Yeah, you should start. Mm-hmm. Eat dessert first.
10: Absolutely.
9: Olive Garden leads the casual dining category for going out with the family. 40%. 37% for folks who don't want to cook. 32% for generous portions. That's why you want to go, because it's a big old plate of food.
10: Yeah.
9: In fact, the only age group where a casual dining restaurant other than Olive Garden took the number one spot was Generation Z. What do you think Gen Z likes?
10: And what age group are they?
9: I think they're their 20s.
10: They like Mexican. Anything Mexican. Am I close?
9: You get chips when you go.
10: You get chips.
9: And salsa.
10: Well, I said anything Mexican.
9: I know, but this isn't Chili's.
10: You don't get, you have to order them.
9: But you can get them.
10: You can get them. But it's all about when you sit down, people just bring you the free chips and the salsa.
9: Place.
10: Yeah.
9: Yeah. Chili's narrowly edged out Olive Garden. 29% of all those surveyed, 18 to 29. Olive Garden was still second.
10: I just want to eat anywhere where there is a no fight section. Because lately, have you just noticed how many restaurants we're having?
9: I know.
10: We're having little issues.
9: I know. We had McDonald's yesterday.
10: Yeah, so please, any place I go, could we just do the no fight section?
9: Okay, we'll try and work on it.
10: Thank you.
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13: Today, expect sunny skies with lower humidity. The temperature will reach a high of 90. Tonight will be clear with a low of 60. Tomorrow will bring plenty of sunshine with a high of 91. Moving into Friday, anticipate warm weather with a mix of clouds and sun reaching a high of 95. For News Talk and Information WGAC, I'm AccuWeather meteorologist Joe Lundberg.
9: All right. Thanks, Joe. Cloudy. Cloudy and 71 degrees now. Coming up on 3 till 7, don't run late. News, talk, information, WGAC.
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3: Charlie Kirk's family is going to court.
4: I'm Dave Anthony, Fox News. Just over a year after the conservative activist was assassinated at Utah Valley University, shot by a rooftop gunman during a big outdoor campus event. The Kirk family's planning to sue the school in Orem, Utah, where Fox's Claudia Cowan reports.
5: The family has filed what's called a notice of claim. This is a precursor to a lawsuit, and it alleges school officials and campus police dropped the ball even after being tipped off that people could get onto the roof of the Sorenson Center, which overlooks this quad area, and that either police should control access or Kirk could post his own security there. According to the claim, UVU Police Chief Jeffrey Long responded by text, quote, "I got you covered."
4: Utah Valley University just responded that it's aware of the filing and their focus remains on supporting the campus community. The alleged killer, Tyler Robinson, is charged with murder and could get the death penalty if convicted. A TV news reporter is dead in California, killed while covering a story from the air.
6: We did have a helicopter crash here. We do have one confirmed patient that seems to be outside of the helicopter when it crashed.
4: Los Angeles Fire Captain Brandon Silverman, the reporter and pilot, died after the helicopter went down and burst into flames while providing coverage of a deadly bus crash. Congress is considering new AI regulations, and independent Senator Bernie Sanders will host a bipartisan briefing today about artificial intelligence dangers, which President Trump dismisses as a hoax that could benefit China.
7: We now have a president whose ignorance regarding this issue is truly embarrassing.
8: Vice President J.D. Vance told the New York Post he would oppose any cartel-like activity by artificial intelligence companies that could shield them from antitrust laws, and also said he's highly concerned about the technology's new threats to Americans' privacy and data centers drawing power from the electrical grid.
4: That's Fox's Lucas Tomlinson at the White House. 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
3: Today, expect sunny skies with lower humidity levels. The temperature will reach a high of 90. Tonight will be clear with a low of 60. Tomorrow will bring abundant sunshine and a high of 91. Moving into Friday, anticipate warm weather with a mix of clouds and sun reaching a high of 95. For News Talk and Information, WGAC, I'm AccuWeather meteorologist Joe Lundberg.
4: Good morning. It's 6 minutes after 8 o'clock. I'm Mary Liz Nolan in the WGAC 24-hour news traffic and weather center. There was a tragic accident last night on Appling Harlem Highway that has claimed the life of a Harlem Middle School student. Eighth grader Kenneth Fail Hood was on an e-bike when he lost control near Nature's Way around 8:15 p.m. Authorities say Kenneth was alone when he lost control of the vehicle and crashed. He passed away last night. Officials say grief counselors will be available at the school today. An alligator was spotted behind some dumpsters at Grovetown Middle School yesterday morning. The Georgia Department of Natural Resources was notified and removed the gator, but officials are investigating, adding that it was on a leash attached to the dumpster with its mouth taped shut. School officials notified parents about the incident, adding that there was no danger to students or staff. A school spokesperson confirmed two Georgia Southern University fraternities are on interim suspension while an investigation is underway. The spokesperson says the interim status means all new members of Sigma Nu and Phi Delta Theta are barred from activities at all Greek Life chapters. Savannah's WSAV-TV reports Delta Theta served the last 2 years on disciplinary and social probation after a new member was taken to a hospital for a medical emergency that may have been made worse by rapid alcohol consumption. WGAC News Time, 7 minutes after 8. Georgia Governor Brian Kemp announced earlier this week he's endorsing Mike Collins in the GOP Senate race.
5: P. Governor Brian Kemp is now giving his support to Republican U.S. Senate nominee Mike Collins. The endorsement is expected to help galvanize Republican voters in Georgia to vote for Collins in the Senate race. Kemp, who is term limited himself, enjoys significant popularity among Republicans in the state. Collins, who already had the endorsement of President Trump, was not supported by Kemp during the primaries. Collins is challenging Democratic incumbent John Ossoff, with polls suggesting Ossoff maintains a solid but not insurmountable lead. Eben Brown, Fox News.
4: The Atlantic hurricane season has been unusually quiet during its peak, with no tropical waves, storms, or hurricanes in sight. This is the first time in recorded history that the Atlantic has been void of tropical storms and hurricanes from August 15th to September 10th, according to officials. The absence of significant tropical activity during the peak of the hurricane season has been a relief to many. Massachusetts Governor Mara Healey is proposing free home visits from nurses for every new parent in the state and expanded mental health screenings for new mothers. The announcement comes amid increased attention to maternal mental health following the high-profile Lindsey Clancy murder trial. Healey says she will seek $2 million to expand a federally funded program that currently provides home visits to about 3,000 families a year, with the goal of offering visits to families of all 68,000 newborns each year. Prosecutors will not seek the death penalty for Nick Reiner if he's convicted of killing his parents, Rob and Michelle. Los Angeles County District Attorney Nathan Hochman considered the views of Nick's siblings in making the decisions about the death penalty. Life in prison without the possibility of parole is now the maximum sentence that Reiner could face if he is convicted of all charges. And country singer Kenny Chesney is going back out on tour.
6: Kenny Chesney is headed back out on the road after spending the last 2 years heading up his Las Vegas residency at the Sphere. The country superstar will launch his original Vibe Room Tour 2027, April 24th in Tampa, Florida. Joining Chesney are Eric Church and 9-time Grammy winner Sheryl Crow, alongside newcomer Graylin James, known as a writer on songs by Jordan Davis, Morgan Wallen, and more.
4: WGAC News Time now, 10 minutes after 8 o'clock. We've got cloudy skies and 72 degrees. I'm Mary Liz Nolan.
2: I can't believe you did a story about us not having hurricanes.
4: I know.
2: When Friday is the 102nd week anniversary of Helene.
4: Your idea. Can I withdraw the story, please? Please. We were... At this point, no, it was too early to be looking that far ahead.
2: Oh, yeah. No.
4: No. We'll let you know when that window arrives.
2: We really didn't even know Thursday, because it was
4: Friday.
2: Well,
4: we knew there was weather in the area. Yeah. We had no clue it was serious about coming here.
2: 102 weeks ago.
4: 102 weeks.
2: There used to be a lot of traditions involving food. And a little article here talks about four of them that have gone away. And I think it's in a particular order. So we used to do these things. We don't do these anymore. Number one, the sit-down family meal.
4: That went away a long time ago.
2: Organize the entire household by day. School pickup times, work shifts. Something's, on the stove by early evening. That structure is now genuinely at risk. Far fewer Americans report having regular meals with their family during the formative years. Baby boomers were far more likely to have grown up sharing meals than millennials and Gen Z. According to a February report from the food industry research firm Decentil, more than 7 in 10 consumers skipped at least one traditional meal in the past month. We were never big on that. At home?
4: We were, but there was never a set time. Like some families, dinner's on the table at 6.
2: The last Scaras had it on the table at 6.
4: Exactly.
2: At 6.
4: We had to, wait till my dad got home, and it was not always the same time every night.
2: Cooking from scratch.
4: Oh, my mother did it every day.
2: Yeah, homemaker could have spent several hours a day cooking in the 20s. In 2022... the average American spent an estimated 39 minutes a day on food preparation and cleanup. That collapse in time spent in the kitchen reflects something broader than just busy schedules. It tracks directly what ends up on the plate. The frequency of home-cooked meals dropped from 10.9 to 10 per week between 2018 and 2022. It's a little shift, but over a year, it adds up to dozens of missed opportunities to have the home-cooked meal. Oh, Mom making those potatoes out of the blue box.
4: Yeah, you loved them, didn't you?
2: Yeah, cooking from scratch.
4: Yeah, was that the epitome of cooking from scratch?
2: For her.
4: Wow.
2: Yeah, that's as scratch as it got. She may have scratched herself while she was cooking. Mom, just don't get the ashes.
4: Here we go.
2: Don't get the ashes.
4: You just thought it was pepper, okay?
2: Mom, no, Mom, move the cigarette. Get it away from the cheese.
4: Jeez, I wish you could have been at my house just for a couple of days.
2: You wish.
4: You'd have died and gone to heaven.
2: I've told this story numerous times. And mashed potatoes, other story. When in my previous wife.
4: that was a previous life.
2: went to her house for the first time and sat around her table, and her grandmother passed the mashed potatoes, and I had the mashed potatoes, and I just thought they were the greatest thing. And I said, how did you do this? Potatoes, milk, and butter.
4: Yeah, peel them first.
2: That's great. When I mash potatoes, I don't peel the potato.
4: What? You peel them with the skins on?
2: Yes, that's the only thing I would peel, the skins. No, when I mash them, I leave the skins on.
4: Oh, no, I peel them.
2: I know. Well, you get a lot going.
4: And then, a pound of butter.
2: Sure. We were never really into this. Home food preservation, canning, pickling, fermenting. It says nobody does that anymore.
4: My sister.
2: Does she?
4: Oh, yeah.
2: Home canning reached a peak in World War II. It says there are signs of a modest revival. Recent notable resurgence in home canning. Okay.
4: What is she? Actually, I know a few people that do it.
2: Preserves, they say most people do.
4: Love them.
2: And then one of the fourth thing that's kind of gone away, the three-meal-a-day structure, breakfast, lunch, dinner. It's been difficult. It's been a default structure for American eating for generations. Dictates when restaurants open, when grocery stores run promotions. Data now suggests the traditional structure is quietly falling apart. Breakfasts are stunted. Lunch is skipped. I do not eat three meals a day.
4: No, I don't either.
2: I haven't eaten three meals a day, and I can't remember when.
4: I probably have two snacks and a meal, sort of.
2: The trouble is, breakfast is my favorite meal.
4: Yeah, and we're here.
2: Yeah.
4: Whose idea was that?
2: We can have breakfast for dinner, and I get that.
4: Can we get it catered?
2: You know, We probably could.
4: Just what time would you like it?
2: Figure out who you want to cater it.
4: Oh, we'll just rotate.
2: Oh,
4: yeah, okay. Little variety.
2: Weather on the fives. 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
3: Today, expect sunny skies with lower humidity. The temperature will reach a high of 90. Tonight will be clear with a low of 60. Tomorrow will bring abundant sunshine and a high of 91. Moving into Friday, anticipate warm weather with a mix of clouds and sun reaching a high of 95. For news, talk, and information, WGAC, I'm AccuWeather meteorologist Joe Lundberg.
2: There is no sunshine like abundant sunshine. Cloudy, 71 degrees. It has stayed cloudy since we came on. It has stayed 71 since we came on. 816, news, talk, information, WGAC.
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16: Well, week one in the NFL is in the books, and it left some teams needing players, especially at wide receiver. The Los Angeles Chargers have signed veteran Marquise Valdes-Scantling, and the New York Jets have signed veteran Sterling Sharp heading into week two. The Atlanta Braves up 5.5 games in the division on Philadelphia with just 10 games left after they beat the Cubs last night 6-3. The Braves definitely looking like a postseason squad. Drake Baldwin had a home run and drove in a pair. Also, Ozzie Albies and Ronald Acuna went deep as well for Atlanta. Also in baseball, it was Jacob Mizrowski, who looks like the best pitcher in baseball. The 24-year-old shut down the Pirates last night as Milwaukee wins 5-1. That gives the Brewers their fourth consecutive Central Division title. They are 94-57, looking like the best team in baseball. Also, check out the new high school top 25 football poll at Two State Sports with Ashley Brown on Facebook. That poll will be released today at 10 o'clock. 2020 Sports, Ashley Brown, 95.1 WGAC.
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2: Okay. News Talk Information, WGAC. It's Augusta's Morning News. Hello, good morning. 8:22 now. Markets were down yesterday. Dow down 328, NASDAQ down 204. Dow futures trying this morning, up about 150. It's Mary Liz, it's Joe, it's AB, it's John. Mary Liz with a look at what we're following this morning.
4: There's word that some jobs are going to be eliminated at Fort Gordon starting the end of next month. I'll have that story coming up at 8:30.
2: Number of single men in America has risen by nearly 50%.
4: And you're one of them.
2: In the last 26 years. You're not wrong. 30.4 million bachelors. It's a different age, though. 28 to 39. 30.4 million bachelors. 28 to 39. Surge in unmarried men has led to concerns about loneliness, despair, unhappiness. Well, let's get them married so they can experience despair and unhappiness.
4: I knew that was coming.
2: Factors such as the decline in marriage rates, social skills impacted by the digital revolution, a lack of emotional support for boys, median age of first marriages for American men has risen to 31.
4: I was going to say right around 30.
2: I think that's fine.
4: I
2: on
4: do
2: a serious
4: too.
2: Note, I think that's fine.
4: Oh, me too.
2: I mean, one of the great mistakes was I think we got married way too
4: young.
2: And you can.
4: Yeah.
2: You can. It's a thing.
4: Well, it just sounds so romantic and being on your own and Then reality hits and adulting hits, and you're like,
18: who's going to do my laundry?
4: Who's going to do my laundry? Come here, let me smack you. Who's going to fix you some real potatoes is what it boils down to.
18: Well, that's true.
4: I think that kids need to, you know, get out. Travel if you can travel.
18: Absolutely.
4: Do the things
18: experience
4: that you
18: life.
4: Can't do once. Yeah, once you got to say,
18: down.
4: Honey, would you mind?
18: Down? Ball, chain?
4: Yeah.
18: Is that what you're going to mention?
4: No, I was not going to use that. I hate that expression.
18: I don't know where that came from.
4: I don't either. It needs to go away. But, you know, then you get settled with the kids, and then you got to wait till they leave home, and then you have no money. So
18: I just think, on a serious note, it's imperative that it's the union of two lives. So you got to have some life.
4: Yes.
18: And if you get married at 20, you know, out of high school.
4: You're still a kid.
18: Oh, my God, yeah. You got to be able to bring something to it. So on a serious note, I have no problem with the average
4: I would age. I encouraged my kids not to rush into it.
18: Did you?
4: Yeah. JT was over 30.
18: Yeah.
4: Rachel was 26, I think.
18: But really?
4: Yeah. Really what?
18: How old is she?
4: She's 30. Oh, geez. Don't ask me to do math. Let's see. 31, maybe. I think she's 30.
18: Wow.
4: I'm just glad she's not listening.
18: Okay.
4: Yeah.
18: I mean, I got Jess is 37 in 10 days. I guess I didn't think she was that young. I don't know why. I thought she was older. So it's 5 years between JT and Rachel.
4: No. Somebody's math in my head is wrong.
18: All right.
4: 29 months between them. Let me go back and recalculate this.
18: All right. Well, when we get on the air, we'll get it right. 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
3: Today, expect sunny skies with lower humidity. The temperature will reach a high of 90. Tonight will be clear with a low of 60. Tomorrow will bring plenty of sunshine with a high of 91. Moving into Friday, anticipate warm weather with a mix of clouds and sun reaching a high of 95. For News Talk and Information WGAC, I'm AccuWeather meteorologist Joe Lundberg.
18: Cloudy skies, 71 degrees, 8:26 in the morning. 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
18: 8:30 with Augusta's Morning News. Here's Mary Liz Nolan.
4: Good morning. Some more information has been released about a tragic accident last night involving a Harlem Middle School student. Eighth grader Kenneth Vail Hood was identified as a rider on an e-bike that was involved in a fatal accident around 8:15 p.m. on Appling Harlem Highway near Nature's Way. Authorities say that he was headed south on a paved shoulder between the fog line and the guardrail along Appling Harlem Highway when he hit a tree limb that was lying across the shoulder. Authorities say 13-year-old Kenneth Vail Hood was pronounced dead at the scene by the Columbia County Coroner's Office. School officials say grief counselors will be available at the school today. An Aiken County man faces multiple charges after two horses were found in what officials say were inadequate conditions on his property on Henry Street. The Aiken County Sheriff's Office said the horses were found tied behind the house. Food was not easily accessible, and the horses did not have adequate shelter. 39-year-old Loman Jameson of North Augusta has been charged with two counts of cruelty and neglect of animals. 77 intelligence-related jobs are being eliminated at Fort Gordon. Virginia-based contractor Amentum says the affected positions include computer operators, guards, alarm monitors, a projects manager, project supervisor, and an access control specialist. The first separations are expected to begin at the end of October. WGAC News Time 8:32. A news helicopter crashed in a Los Angeles neighborhood and burst into flames last night, leaving three people dead. It happened while reporters were covering the collision of an SUV and a city bus. NBC4 Los Angeles anchor Colleen Williams confirmed during live broadcast that two people were killed when the chopper went down. The Los Angeles Fire Department said at least one other person was killed on the ground.
24: The firefighters responded, over 70 firefighters. We did have a loss of lives of three members of the community and two members transported to the hospital.
4: The helicopter was used by NBC and Telemundo. It went down near a large storage facility in the neighborhood of the San Fernando Valley. WGAC News Time, 833. A Georgia judge has halted an execution that was scheduled for today. He says Stacey Humphreys is entitled to a hearing under a new state law that allows abuse victims to have their sentences reconsidered. Humphreys was convicted of killing two real estate agents in 2003. Cobb County Superior Court Judge Tyler Browning issued the stay yesterday. The Georgia Survivor Justice Act was signed this year. It aims to help abuse survivors by letting judges resentence them. Barely 4 months into the job, Federal Reserve Chair Kevin Warsh is stuck between two strong but opposing forces. Financial markets that anticipate the central bank will raise interest rates, and President Donald Trump, who wants the Fed to cut them or leave them unchanged. Economists expect that today Warsh and his fellow policymakers will side with the markets. Warsh, many Fed watchers say, has largely boxed himself into a rate hike after delivering a high-profile speech last month warning inflation remains too far above the Fed's 2% target. WGAC News Time 834. A new high-speed roller coaster is coming to Universal Studios in California.
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7: Ready? 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The ride hits speeds up to 72 miles per hour across more than 4,000 feet of aerial track, with each vehicle spinning a full 360 degrees, creating what the park calls a seamless sensation of drifting. Michelle Polino, Fox News.
4: From the WGAC 24-Hour News Traffic and Weather Center, it's 835 and 73 degrees. I'm Mary Liz Nolan.
18: 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Thank you, ma'am. 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
3: Today, expect sunny skies with lower humidity levels. The temperature will reach a high of 90. Tonight will be clear with a low of 60. Tomorrow will bring abundant sunshine and a high of 91. Moving into Friday, anticipate warm weather with a mix of clouds and sun reaching a high of 95. For News Talk and Information WGAC, I'm AccuWeather meteorologist Joe Lundberg.
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18: Okay, welcome in to the Augusta Business Review here, News Talk, WGAC. I'm John Patrick, joined again this morning by my friend Charles Kelly from Computer Exchange. They're on Washington Road. They are right across from Carolina Pottery. 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Charles, how you doing?
16: I'm doing great. It is great to be here.
18: Thank you for doing this. Almost every time we talk, you talk and mention the professional services part of Computer Exchange.
16: Right.
18: Talk a little bit about that. What's that mean?
16: Sure. The professional services is a tagline that we added to our name about 15 years ago to denote our professional relationship that we have with many of our business clients. You know, we've always serviced businesses, but the professional service side, it's just a more formal relationship with these businesses. What other companies called MSP or managed service product or many other things that mostly just mean a lot more money. But what that does, it gives us the obligation to manage all of your IT platforms from internet services, which we can provide you, to your domain name, email addresses And of course, your network, your hardware, all the software, your backups, and your phone systems, and now printers, even these big mammoth printers that service large companies. We partnered with Toner Tech Plus. If you'll remember Ink Boy, the father that founded that diet, his son, Brian Adams, is doing a great job, and we're partnered with Toner Tech. So if you can remember Brian with Toner Tech, I highly recommend them. They don't have enormous overhead like some of these large companies. So you save money the same way we save you money by not having large overhead. So we do all of those things. And I want to say that, you know, the days when you could easily manage your business on what we call a break fix basis. I used to mention break fix a lot, meaning that you don't call unless something breaks. And that way of doing business is just less and less viable. Everything is more complicated, more granular, more detailed. You know, it's very difficult for us to walk into a complex building that we've never seen. We've never walked into their wiring closet and they say, hey, this is broken. It could be any number of things. And if we're not familiar with that business, it's very difficult and thus very expensive per hour. So it's a lot more efficient. We're the most efficient people to manage your company if we're the ones that either initially laid it out or we came out and did some project work and got you up to speed. It's just much more efficient way to do business.
18: You know, you've mentioned money and you mentioned cost a couple of times there. Are we seeing sky high costs for hardware because of AI?
16: Right. And if you're not in the business, you wouldn't notice. But yeah, anybody that goes to buy even a part for their game rig realizes that the AI build out is an enormous strain on RAM, storage drives, GPUs, video cards. And we don't see that easing until early 2028 at best. 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They're always coming up with something. 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
18: 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We're talking with Charles Kelly from Computer Exchange. 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Good time to take our break. We're coming right back. Don't go away. 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
18: Welcome back to the Augusta Business Review here, news talk, WGAC. I'm John Patrick. We're talking with Charles Kelly from Computer Exchange on Washington Road. 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Okay, Charles, so what separates what you do with professional services from anybody else in the market?
16: Right. And I think one of the things is the fact that we are so hardware centric. You know, we build or modify everything we sell. Even a brand new laptop goes through a process where we take them apart half the time to build them up. We reload them from the factory. We have a full service retail and repair center. And we understand hardware and components better than anyone in this market. And I think that gives us an edge that these other companies just don't have. I think the other aspect is the thing I mentioned earlier, that we aren't trying to build the biggest IT company in the area or become one of the top 500 growing MSPs or any of the other monikers that are listed in the trade journals. You know, companies that focus on that are focused on adding more services that you may or may not need, making your monthly bill higher, which makes them more money. That's their focus. You know, we have a standard model for our professional services that we've used for 15 years with some minor tweaks. Obviously, we update things, but that works quite well and saves our customers money. In some cases, you know, we'll go into a new company that we're auditing, and after looking at their telephone bill and their annual domain name registration, along with email addresses, we find out that they're paying sometimes thousands of dollars over market price, because back in the early 2000s, these things were bundled together, and they've never price shopped them. Mm. Now, that doesn't happen every time, but we always find some money to save somewhere in those categories. And we do great work. 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You can call me, Charles Kelly, at 706-651-1900, or Frank, or any of the guys. 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Now, once you become a managed client, you get that magic phone number. You get the phone number of the technician that's going to be handling your work. And it's going to be one of our key people. So you will generally see the same technicians instead of a rotating group of like, oh, this is the 12th guy in a row. You know, no one ever comes twice. I mean, that's the complaint we hear. If people walk in, they don't know where the wiring closet is, or they don't understand the layout. They don't understand the notes. You know, notes are great, and we keep extensive notes on our customers' layout, but it's better if you've physically been in the building and you understand it. That's what our customers like, and that's why they stick with us.
18: We got to run, but I think you've said in the past, doesn't matter the size of business. 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
16: Yeah. 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
18: 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All great stuff, Charles. 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We'll talk.
16: Thank you, John. 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

0: Family has filed this notice of claim, which is a precursor to a lawsuit, and it alleges school officials and campus police really dropped the ball even after being warned that people could get onto the roof of the Sorenson Center overlooking the quad area.
1: Utah Valley University in a statement says it is aware of the filing but remains focused on supporting the campus community. A TV reporter is being mourned in California, killed while covering a story for NBC4 TV in L.A.
2: Well, at least three people are dead, another in the hospital following that crash in Los Angeles County. The news team in the helicopter was providing aerial coverage of a deadly bus collision before going down. The chopper bursting into flames after crashing between two buildings, with the fire spreading to multiple cars and storage containers.
1: Fox's Todd Pyro. The Iran conflict is raging on.
3: Tension remains high around the Strait of Hormuz as reports indicate multiple explosions were heard there overnight. The Iranians claim they shot down an MQ-1 Predator drone belonging to the United States. And we do know that U.S. forces targeted a number of small Iranian boats that were reportedly trying to steal a U.S. sea drone earlier this week.
1: That's Fox's Trey Yingst in Tel Aviv. Oil prices are down this morning, but gas is up. Regular gained 4 cents today. AAA's national average, $4.36 per gallon. Diesel's up another nickel. It's new record high, $6.31. And as the Fed considers a possible interest rate hike today, there's news on inflation. Import prices rose 0.7%. Last month after a price drop in July. We also shop more. Retail sales gained 1.2% in August after a decline in July. 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
1: Glenn Beck is on.
2: Well, hello, America. Hello and welcome to the Glenn Beck Program. We are really glad that you're here. There's a lot of weird stuff going on today. Some stories that I'm not sure make total sense. And I want to talk to you about those. We're going to talk about what is the message that we're giving Russia? Why did we talk about what we're putting up in space? That's for China. We have a lot to talk about. All of it coming up in just a minute. And I want to talk about the Sheeran debacle again, because I don't think we're all learning our lesson from this. And I haven't heard anybody take an angle that I think we need to talk about, at least. That's coming up in 60 seconds. Stand by. 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You know, when they say, "How did you hear about us?" Make sure you put, "I heard it on the Glenn Beck Program." There is no safe like Simply Safe. All right. All right. Let me start with this audio from AOC. It's cut four, I think.
3: Comes on the radio while you're driving along. Are you changing the channels?
4: I am.
3: You are?
4: Yeah.
3: Why is that?
4: I think that what we've seen, especially, it's not just what has happened with the act and not just in removing Macklemore from the lineup, but when you see what Robert Kraft did to line up all of the stadiums to censor speech in that one specific way, it's become clear that this is not just about one music artist or two music artists, but this is about how just a handful of stadium owners and the elite can prevent an entire massive issue, in this case, the genocide in Gaza. But it doesn't stop there. It could be speaking out about AI. It could be speaking out about any issue that you can now just get a handful of stadium owners to ensure that an entire person's career can be jeopardized if they speak out about any issue.
2: So it's like cancel culture. Is that what you're saying, AOC? It's cancel culture. Yeah, it sucks, doesn't it? When you can get a handful of groups together and they can put pressure on, let's say, I don't know, advertisers, and get people pulled from the air, kind of sucks, doesn't it, AOC? My gosh, I'm going to lose my mind. I'm sorry. Blood might chew through my eyes at any moment. I can't take the hypocrisy. I'm sorry. I know everybody always says it's the hypocrisy, but it really is the hypocrisy. How they can clearly see it on one side and not the other. So let me tell you what's really going on here. Ed Sheeran is playing Philadelphia on Saturday. As of right now, he doesn't have an opening act. He was playing at MetLife. His opener, the rapper Macklemore, told the crowd that he joined the tour so he could stand in stadiums all across America and say two words, "Free Palestine." I don't know. Me, I want to go to a concert. I'm paying to go see a concert, especially not going to pay to see the warm-up band. But when I go, I want to forget all of this stuff. Can you leave me alone? I don't want you to talk about Donald Trump and how great he is. I don't want to hear any of it. Play music. But maybe that's just me. Maybe everybody who's going to see Ed Sheeran is like, oh, I got to hear about Free Palestine. I got to hear about how wrong the Jews are. Oh, my gosh. So then he played his protest song, written for students who took over a building at Columbia. Images of Gaza on the screens, and he did it the next night. Okay. So now, Robert Kraft, who owns the Patriots and Gillette Stadium, it's wholly independent. He owns it. He barred Macklemore from the building. Macklemore says Kraft then rallied other stadium owners behind an ultimatum. He says, you don't play here. Okay. I know Robert Kraft has a right to do it because he owns it. So it's not a free speech thing. If you own it, I don't have to have you play here. You know, I own this building. I'm not doing drag shows here. I'm sorry, and you can't make me. I own the studios. Sorry, not going to do it. Is that harming your freedom of speech? No. What you're saying is if a private person owns private property, you don't actually own your private property, and I'm sorry, I do. It's my property. I can do what I want to do. Cool. So then the promoters confirm that venues told them exactly that. So Monday, Macklemore off the tour. Kraft said it crossed a line, pointing to New Jersey and what he calls a broader history of anti-Semitic rhetoric and imagery. Okay? Okay. I'm being as calm and as nice as I possibly can on this. And I think you might be surprised where I come down on it. But anyway, so on Tuesday, Sheeran speaks out. He says it's the promoter's decision, not mine. Okay. He said, I spent a week trying to build a bridge, and I couldn't. Okay. He said, I'm not going to abandon the fans, the crew, or the musicians who rely on me to make a living. He said, he's appalled by the war, but he's not going to be drawn into a public fight over it. Good. That's his right, too. Just like it's Macklemore's right to speak out against the war. Within hours, every remaining supporting act quit. Aaron Rowe, an Irish singer-songwriter who says Ed changed his life. Bioga, an Irish folk band that played in the middle of Ed's set. Lucas Graham from Denmark. And Phineas, Billie Eilish's brother. He was booked for South Africa. Okay, or South America. First of all, Phineas, what do you expect? It's Phineas, of course. The rest of them, I don't even know. Now, you might, but I'm not going to see, what is it, Bodega or whatever they are. I'm not going to pay a ticket of like $600 to see Bodega, okay? When they get big, and I'm sure they're going to be big, well, maybe not. The world may never know their greatness now that they've decided to do that, but that were their principles, and that's their right as well. So let's look at this. A dad on X with fewer than 1,000 followers did something almost nobody bothers to do, and that is write Ed Sheeran a letter that just says, you know, a tweet that just says, dude, I love you, but this is so offensive. I had to leave the stadium with my kids and then come back when you were on. Really? Is this what you want to be? That caught fire. Kraft decides to start it up with the stadiums, and then we're off to the races. If Sheeran cancels, he eats roughly $25 million. 600,000 fans go home disappointed. 10,000 workers lose the days they built their calendars around. 25 to 50 million in profit disappears. And next time he does tours, he tours alone. Unless he makes every opener act sign a contract promising never to say anything political on stage, which I think they should do anyway. Now, those are one man's estimates. It's not an audit. But his was the only post that I read this week that remembered the guy who hangs the lights. That's why artists have business managers. Because if they were left their own devices, they'd be broke by Thursday and proud of it. I'm a starving artist. Yeah, whatever. But look what actually happened. Because for a little while, the system was working. Macklemore said what he believed on stage out loud. He's right. Robert Kraft decides, you know what? You perform in a building that I own. It's my right to say you're not performing here. If you want to say those things, Macklemore, was Sheeran okay with that? Did you tell him? Because it's his show. You're an invited guest. Okay? As long as the man is inviting you to be on the stage, but then if he's invited you and you said, hey, I'm going to do this, and he's like, oh, I'm fine with that, well, then you got a problem with Ed. Four acts walk away from real money over principle. I think their principle is wrong, but that's their paycheck. It's whatever. Their protest, that's their right. Sheeran decides he's going to keep his crew employed, keep his opinion on the war himself. His right. And every person holding a ticket gets to decide whether they're going to go or ask for a refund. They're right. Everybody chooses. Nobody arrested. Then comes the part that isn't a choice. Sheeran's silence is now being called cowardice. One critic said he let a billionaire pick his politics for him, like you haven't with George Soros. Macklemore's own song accuses artists who stay quiet of complicity. The rule is simple. Neutrality is not permitted. You are going to say what the mob tells you to say or you're guilty. Is that the kind of country you want to live in? And I don't care. I don't care if it's happening on our side because we don't get a pass. We don't get a pass. Anybody who says you're for this war, you're a traitor. What? No. You don't agree with everything this guy does or that guy does, or you don't agree with everything I say, you're a traitor. No, I'm not. I'm somebody who has an opinion, and sometimes I agree with people, sometimes I don't. Gillette is private. Now, here's where it gets sticky. Most of the other stadiums on this tour are owned by cities and states. Okay, I know that Philadelphia is 100% city-owned. That's a different story now, because now you can make a case. Now, I don't know how this comes out, but it's a city-owned venue. So now you can make a case and say, this is private speech. And you are violating my First Amendment, because a city, a government, can't do that. Gee, that's a problem, isn't it? That's a real problem. First Amendment. If a taxpayer-owned stadium banned a Christian singer for something she said about an abortion, I'd be on the microphone for a week. I wouldn't want to go to the concert because I'd go to the concert. I don't want to hear about abortion. There's a growing crowd on the right that wants its own loyalty oath. And it's the same disease as we have. I mean, it's terminal on the left. Don't catch that disease. Now, I don't know what the answer is on this. It's going to be raised by somebody. And it's another reason why the stadiums should be private and cities should run a city, not a stadium. You know, we've been here before, and it answers all of it. I'll give you that to you in 60 seconds. 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
2: 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Today's January 1936. Most celebrated young composer in the Soviet Union. He has an opera running in Moscow. One night, Stalin comes in to see the show. He hates it. He leaves before the end. 2 days later, the party newspaper runs an unsigned editorial calling this thing a muddle instead of music and warning that this is the kind of stuff that could end very badly. Okay, we know who wrote it. We know what the point is, right? Whole country could read that. Friends stop calling. The story goes that he kept a small suitcase packed by the door because he knew that they would come for him one night and his family wouldn't have to watch him pack as he was being shipped off to a gulag. He didn't argue. He wrote. His Fifth Symphony premiered in Leningrad in 1937. Worst year of the purges. Newspaper article described it as Soviet artist's creative response to just criticism. And he let it stand. That was his compliance. But inside the hall, people were weeping. Many in the audience had lost somebody, somebody that was taken during the night, a brother who's just stopped writing all of a sudden. By all of the accounts, the ovations would go on for something like half an hour. Here's what happened. Censors heard obedience. The room heard the true grief. But nobody could say it out loud. But everybody knew. 12 years later, Stalin sends this guy to New York, and he's standing there at a press conference at the Waldorf Astoria. And a Russian composer who had fled the revolution stands up in the audience and said, do you agree with Pravda's attacks on Stravinsky? Stravinsky was a guy this composer admired. He stands up and says, yes, I do. I completely agree. Now, did he? Anyone in that ballroom who was paying any kind of attention knew that that yes was worth nothing. It told you nothing about him. It told everything about the room he knew he had to go home to. This is what compelled bullied speech buys you. Not belief. A sentence with no one inside it. The editorial is a footnote now. The Fifth is played on every great concert hall stage on earth. People figure it out. You force Ed Sheeran to say free Palestine and you've learned nothing about Ed Sheeran. You force him to say, I stand with Israel. Same thing. All you've learned is about the room. Now, I am not neutral. I've never been neutral on this. October 7th is one of the clearest atrocities of my lifetime. Grandmothers, babies, kids at a music festival, at a concert. Killers film it. They brag it. They post it online. They're proud of raping children and then setting them on fire. And within days, people in crowds in Western cities are celebrating. It's sick. It's disgusting. It's evil. Now, I don't know the hearts of the musicians who quit this week, and I'm not going to pretend to. Macklemore says anti-Semitism is real. Well, okay, let's measure him by what he does. This is the guy who got on stage and gave a Hitler salute. Okay, so I don't know how much credibility you have. But the people who planned that day, carried it out, cheered it on. Here's the good news. They're not going to win in the end. Because people always figure it out. The way that audience did in Leningrad, they knew. Now, it takes longer than I'd like it to take, but I believe it's starting. I believe people are figuring this out, and they're done with it. Okay, so what does this mean to you? We're constantly handed a question, this question, at work, in a group chat, at school. Post the square. Add the line to your email. What are your pronouns? Say the words, and if you don't, well, what does your silence mean? Here's what you need to know. Your answer is allowed to be, you know what it means? It means I'm not telling you, and it's my right. I own my conscience, the way Robert Kraft owns his at his stadium. Nobody gets to rent it. He owns it. You say what you mean and mean what you say. And don't cower to any bully on any side. Spend your money like it's yours because it is. If you think Sheeran's a coward, skip the show. If you think he's the only grown-up on the stage, buy two tickets. Nobody can take that vote from you. And remember, Saturday in Philadelphia, the guy who hangs the lights, who goes to work, because a singer decided the crew wasn't going to pay for somebody else's political statement, including his own? That's not cowardice. That's a man who understands and reads the whole budget. 77 years ago, a man stood up in a ballroom in New York and said yes because he had no choice. Here's the great thing. You still have a choice. Use it. And let the next guy use his as well. More in a minute.

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4: Good morning. I'm Mary Liz Nolan. A Harlem Middle School student was killed in an e-bike accident last night in Columbia County. The sheriff's office says 13-year-old Kenneth Fail Hood was traveling south on the paved shoulder of Appling Harlem Highway when he struck a tree limb lying across the shoulder around 8:15 p.m. Fail Hood lost control of the vehicle and crashed and died at the scene. Officials said no one was with him at the time of the accident. And an Aiken County man faces multiple charges after two horses were found in what officials say were inadequate conditions on his property on Henry Street. The Aiken County Sheriff's Office said the horses were found tied behind the house. Food wasn't easily accessible and the horses did not have adequate shelter. 39-year-old Loman Jameson of North Augusta has been charged with two counts of cruelty and neglect of animals. From the WGAC News Center, I'm Mary Liz Nolan.
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5: And he's like, no, I mean it. I'd kill him. 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
1: Today, expect sunny skies with lower humidity. The temperature will reach a high of 90. Tonight will be clear with a low of 60. Tomorrow will bring abundant sunshine and a high of 91. Moving into Friday, anticipate warm weather with a mix of clouds and sun reaching a high of 95. For News Talk and Information WGAC, I'm AccuWeather meteorologist Joe Lundberg.

0: I just got an email from Texan Nicole in PA. She said, Glenn, I just have to brag a little. My daughter just finished the project for her civics class where they had to create a movie poster about a part of the Constitution. She told me she deliberately picked something harder, more random than her classmates because she didn't want to be like everyone else and wanted to show the whole Constitution is important, not just the preamble. She picked extradition between the states. Thank you, thank you, thank you, Glenn, for all of the summer learning that you put out on the Bill of Rights for the insiders. It really inspired her to step up. The confidence she gained from winning the cartoon contest this summer really has inspired her. I couldn't be prouder. I mean, how great is that? If you are trying to teach your kids, you know, the Constitution and the, you know, Bill of Rights and what everything means, we're, you know, busting our butt. I'm doing something right now with PragerU. I'm in filming for the next 3 days or next 2 days. I just did one yesterday. And they've gotten together with the Department of Education, along with others, to have these done in AP and other, higher history classes. And I'm in the vault with the artifacts and I'm just telling the stories. And I think those will be made available to you, too, I think through Prager University. But I'm thrilled to be able to have the opportunity to do that. Also, if you're an insider, today is definitely worth it. Today, I have these, and Jason knows because he used to travel with the family when he was security for me. We get the opportunity to do things that, like, nobody gets to do. And especially now that we have this museum being built here, this American History Museum, museums are opening their doors and their vaults and their back rooms to us. And so I went on a history tour with my family and I did so many things that nobody gets to do. And I'm so frustrated because at the end of it, somebody would walk up to me and say, now, you know, you can't talk about any of this. And I'd be like, oh, come on, come on. And so I can't share anything, but probably the biggest thing, I think this is the, if true, I think this is the biggest, archaeological find, I would say, of all time. Jason, would you agree with that?
1: Yes, there's maybe one other thing that I would say also, you know, biblical time era that I would say would be equal, but yeah, this one, I don't even, Glenn, you'll get into this, but I don't even know how you would verify. I guess I'll just put it that way, because I don't think anybody would want to.
0: Okay, well, you're going to hear all this today. And so I'm going to, and I took pictures and you're going to see it and it will absolutely blow your mind. But that's at the end of this special that I'm doing right after the show today. We're adding an extra hour to the show, and it'll be at glennbeck.com/torch. And I'm going to show you the pictures and everything else. But also, I'm going to show you I had a brush with evil that made the hair stand up on my neck. And have you ever been out to eat? This is what a good husband I am. This happened. And if you've ever been out to eat and you've had something really, really bad, and then you go to your wife, you're like, oh my gosh, this is horrible. Taste this. That's what I did. I had this brush with, I mean, overwhelming evil. And I went, Tanya. And she said, what? And I said, come here. And I'm backing away from it. And I said, I just want to see if you feel anything. Can walk there. And she took a couple steps toward it and she walked back and she was like, oh my gosh, it was evil. And I'm going to take you through it. And it relates to almost everything that is going on today. So I'll show you that on today's program at noon Eastern time, right after the radio program. We will do a special hour for the insiders. You can join us now, glennbeck.com/torch, glennbeck.com/torch, and see that. Believe me, you will not be disappointed. Okay, there's a couple of things going on. First, let me tell you about what happened yesterday, what was announced yesterday in the Rose Garden, the Russia indictment. The charges have been unsealed against five people working for Russian intelligence to conduct attacks and murders around the world, including in the United States. The network allegedly recruited a Venezuelan in Brooklyn to surveil a Washington target, then offered him $40,000 to eliminate that Washingtonian. Okay, when the indictment happens, when, you know, a plot is disrupted, it is normal that you would, that they would unseal it and they would announce it, okay? But Blanche yesterday announced it at a White House Rose Garden press conference rather than in a DOJ release, which makes this a presidential message. Everything, I learned this when I was at Fox from Roger Ailes. You have to read the news differently than you do. Okay. You read it and you're like, oh yeah, that's what that means. No. Sometimes they're messages. Okay. The Washington Post style section used to be the place, and I think it still is. Roger showed me some things in it, and I'm like, oh my gosh. But the style section used to be the thing that the White House could go to and say, I need you to plant this story. And they'd say, well, that's not news, and we don't do that. We'll put it in the style section. Okay. And so there would be, if you ever read the Washington Post style section, and there happens to be a story in the style section that seems like news and it has nothing to do with style, you know that's a message to somebody. I don't know, again, I don't know if it still is, but it used to be. So doing this in this unusual way, the president was sending a message. I don't know what it is, but I know the talks, you know, with Moscow over Ukraine are going, and the posture of Putin has been really uncompromising. He has no intention of ending the invasion. So the White House coming out and sending a message from Trump that, hey, we just caught your assassination network on U.S. soil. That's raising the cost of stalling without closing the door. It also is like Trump is soft on Putin. No, he's not. Did you see what he just did? Deterrence for the recruits, et cetera, et cetera. It's also a message to Europe. The indictment also covers terrorism against infrastructure in European countries aligned with Ukraine. What does that mean? That's a message also to Russia, because Germany has just come out and said that these drones, they now can prove they came from Russia. And what they were doing is they went and flew over the German border, illegal, flew over the German border, and one of them bounced off of a Ukrainian plane, and this Ukrainian plane was shipping supplies. The explosives didn't go off. I don't think that was a mistake. They didn't want to blow anything up in Germany. They wanted to send a statement, we can. So, you know, the point of Dr. Strangelove was the doomsday machine is useless unless you keep it secret. Washington Post today is saying this is a not so subtle warning to China and Russia. And that goes also to the space weapons. This one is fascinating to me. It is my guess that we have already had Star Wars. We have already had skirmishes in space. There's a reason we have Space Force. We know or suspect that China has satellite killing devices in space. We are particularly vulnerable because almost everything we do is so high tech and it's all satellite based. It's all our GPS alone. Everything is happening through our satellites. You blind our satellites and we're done. So yesterday we put some sort, or yesterday we announced that we have weapons in space. This is the first time anybody has ever said and verified we have weapons. We know or highly suspect that the Russians, but mainly the Chinese, have already done it. So again, why was this announced yesterday? Why do we say that? Because remember, you keep it quiet. I don't think so. I think it goes back to what we talked about. What was it last week when Trump said the moon is ours? Like Gru, he tweeted the moon is ours. And everybody's like, what? What is he going to now name that, you know, the Sea of Tranquility, the Sea of America? What? I mean, the moon is not ours. You can't own the moon. What was he doing? Why would he make that crazy thing? Because there's a method to this madness. He was sending a message to China. China is months behind us on getting down to the South Pole of the moon. It's strategic that we have that particular space. First one there, as long as you're occupying it, you get it. We have to be there. And so that was Donald Trump saying to China, we're ahead. You know it. We know it. I think they had just had a problem with one of their space things. And he said, the moon is ours. Everybody who doesn't understand the news and doesn't understand signaling that a president or a White House does looked at that and went, that's madness. No, it wasn't. It was a message to our enemies. And that is my guess on what happened yesterday in the Rose Garden with Russia and what happened yesterday when we announced, hey, you know what? We got stuff in space that can knock your... We got little pew-pews up there. So look out, China. Pew-pew! We can do it. Nobody thought we could pew-pew. We're going to pew-pew like nobody's ever seen. That's what was announced yesterday. And it wasn't aimed at you. Fall is a strange season for homeowners. Everybody else is driving around saying, look, the leaves are falling. 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

0: Let me see some things. By the way, Ricky, can we talk about why Erica was not in the TPUSA thing, or why I suspect she's not? Can we talk about that?
1: I mean, it's being reported everywhere, okay. And Andrew Colbert from TPUSA was on Fox News this talking about it.
0: All right. So I was at TPUSA, and she calls me up, and she's like, Glenn, would you do the keynote for Charlie's Memorial at UVU? And I said, sure. Now, she is at the Republican RNC convention. Yeah, the RNC convention on that night while I'm there. And people were like, why isn't she there? I really honestly thought it was because, well, do you want to go back there? Do you want to go back to the scene? You know, did Jackie O go stand in Dealey Plaza? No. Some bad memories there. So I didn't give it a second thought. But here's what's now being reported. It was more than just her going, I would be uncomfortable. It was more of her attorneys saying, you're going to be very uncomfortable if you show up, because there is a lawsuit that is about to be dropped on UVU for wrongful death, because they should have covered. I mean, honestly, I looked at the roofs before we got there. Have we checked? Are there snipers on every roof? And there were, I've never seen, I bet that security cost TPUSA $250,000. It was the security that you only see at like a presidential thing. And they had it covered this time. They didn't the first time. And they were the ones, it was UVU. They were the ones. And there's an email that goes out. You do have the roof covered, right? Because we saw that there's a door, there's a way up or something. So they knew, they said, yes, we have it covered, and they didn't. And so there's a lawsuit that is going to be dropping soon against UVU, which, good. I'm glad. You know, it's not the same person that was running it. That person, I'm so glad, is gone from there, but I'm sure she's at some other university. But, you know, these universities, they have to learn their lesson. You can't take one side seriously and the other side not. You can't do what you're doing. And they were responsible to a great degree for his death, in my opinion. Well, just as much as the Secret Service was responsible, because they didn't check a roof. Who's responsible for that? Well, we all agree it's the Secret Service. Who is responsible for this? UVU. I think it's a pretty open and shut case, but I'm not a lawyer. All right, a great hour coming up next. You met this guy, I think, last week. He is a Muslim that turned Christian and now is ringing the bell. Wait until you hear his story next.
2: 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News, talk, and information. This is 95.1 WGAC.
0: 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Today, a woman facing an unexpected pregnancy can order the abortion pill online, often before anyone has a chance to tell her that she's loved or she's not alone or that there's hope. 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
6: Iran keeps dismissing possible new talks with the U.S. I'm Dave Anthony, Fox News. While keeping up the attacks around the Strait of Hormuz, the Iranians claim they shot down a U.S. drone overnight after bombing

0: down after the conflict, and it's worth it because of the effort to try to keep Iran from getting a nuclear weapon. The Federal Reserve is again meeting now, considering rising prices as they also consider an expected interest rate cut later today. We also learned this morning that retail sales rebounded last month, rising 1.2%. A little over a year after Charlie Kirk was assassinated at a Utah Valley University campus event, the conservative activist's family has filed a wrongful death notice.
1: The notice is required under state law before the family can file a formal claim or lawsuit and names the school and its then president, campus police, and the state of Utah.
0: That's Fox's Tanya J. Powers. 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

0: great hour for you. Last week, I think it was on 9/11, we had Danny Bermawi on. He is the founder and CEO of Ideological Defense Institute. And he was talking about the anti-jihad campaign for Infidel Awareness Month. I didn't even know it was, but PR Wire, which is, you know, a news wire that always just publishes people's PR releases, would not release this because they said it was too controversial. And that's why I had him on. I'm like, what could possibly be so controversial? Well, here it is. He was a Muslim. He was born in Jordan, and he was a guy who saw September 11th and cheered. And then came to Christ and is like, what is happening? And he had some experience. And I don't know what they are yet. I want to start here. I don't know what his experience was, but it totally turned him. He's like, I'm on the wrong side. And now he is leading campaigns to say, wake up, wake up, wake up, because here it comes. And he is right about that. Danny is joining us here in just 60 seconds. Stand by first. 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Danny, welcome back to the program. I'm glad you're here. We had such a huge response to you when you were first on last week, because people wanted to hear your story. So can we start there? Tell me your story. You were born in Jordan and you were a diehard. You, if I'm not mistaken, you told me you cheered on 9/11 and not for the Americans.
1: Good morning, Glenn. Yeah, I was 13, as I told you, but it doesn't mean that I was a radical, because that is a misconception. If you are a Muslim, then you side with Islam. You side with Allah. You side with the believers, the followers, the faithful to Allah. And America is against Allah. So I cheered not because I was a radical. And in 2006, I became devout. But again, that was not radicalism. That was just mainstream Islam. I became devout in response to the Danish cartoonist who drew the Prophet of Islam in Denmark, if you remember, in 2006. And I decided, all right, I'm going to defend Allah. I'm going to defend Islam. I'm going to defend the faith. And 1 year later, I left Islam. So, of course, it's a long journey. But,
0: wait. Why did you? I mean, you're ready to go defend Islam. What changed?
1: I could answer this question in different ways, but I would say that first, the theological answer. In Christianity, we have something called justification. You feel at peace with God. You're justified not because of your performance, but because of what God has done on your behalf. In Islam, there's no sense of justification. You feel this enmity. No matter what you do, how dedicated you are, I'm not exaggerating. I would wake up at 4 in the morning and then wash with cold, freezing water, because that gets me more credit with Allah. And walk to the mosque, and I take the longer road because that gets me more credit, in dark. As I was praying, God, please give me peace. God, please give me your light. And a year later, there was nothing, absolutely nothing. And of course, on top of that, you read the history, you read the violence, you read the personal life of Muhammad, and God sent someone my way who started planting the seeds of doubt. You know, when you read the Quran, for example, if you're a Muslim and you read the Quran, you read to worship, not to understand. There's no critical thinking there. And I did that for all of my life. And then this guy started, you know, asking questions like, hey, what do you think of this? What do you think of that? And for the first time, I would be reading the Quran and, oh my goodness, Muhammad married his daughter-in-law. I was like, what is this? And then I would say, okay, there got to be an answer. I would go to an imam or a cleric, and I was like, what do you think of this verse? And no answer. So anyway, I left Islam and I became Christian after reading the Gospels. And that's what happened.
2: Have you heard this? I've heard this. I don't know if any of this is true, but I have heard that there's a ton of Muslims that are converting now, especially over in the Middle East, because they're having dreams of Jesus. Have you heard that?
1: Yes, I heard that. I was a missionary in the Middle East for 14 years. I worked in 8 different countries, planting churches, preaching the gospel. And I'm not a big fan of the theology behind dreams. I'm Reformed, so I know that many audience won't like that. But anyway, no, I believe that millions of Muslims are leaving Islam. Millions. You won't believe that full churches are women in hijab. They're just converted, and they still wear the hijab. It's a cultural thing. Mm-hmm. But yeah, it's happening all over the Islamic world. That's for sure.
2: You said something a minute ago that there are no radicals. How do you explain that?
1: Yeah, the radicals in Islam, they are the secular, the moderate. Because what is radicalism? You're not adhering to the genuinely to the faith. If you are following the commandments of the faith as Allah meant them to be or Muhammad meant them to be, then you are just moderate. And ISIS, Al-Qaeda, they're moderate Muslims. They are the true followers of Islam. I know that is shocking. I know that many people would call this Islamophobia. Well, you cannot call me Islamophobe. Try if you want. My mother is still a Muslim. But I'm telling you the truth. If you want to be a faithful Muslim, you must be a terrorist. Thank God the absolute majority of Muslims are not faithful to Islam. The Islamic countries, Glenn, they have deactivated Islam. They keep the shell, but their laws, they are imported from the West. Unfortunately, not 100%, but I mean, if you steal something, you don't get your hands, what is the word? Amputated. Right. You don't get it amputated. Why? Because they don't follow Sharia anymore. They don't behead you. They don't stone you. They used to do that in Saudi Arabia until recently. That is Islam. That is moderate Islam. And there's, let me be clear here. Islam is monolithic. Let me repeat that. Islam is monolithic. I know that many people love to say, oh, Islam has different set of beliefs and different currents. That is not true. Muslim sects, they differ on ridiculously minor things or non-theological things. I'll give you an example. The two major sects in Islam, Sunni and Shia, you know, Iran and Saudi Arabia, they have been fighting for 14 centuries. You would think, oh, they're fighting over theology, just like Protestant and Catholics. No, they're fighting over politics. Who should have been the caliph after Muhammad? Is it Ali or Umar? But on theology, they don't differ on anything. The same God, the same book, the same prophet, the same biography of Muhammad, the same sayings of Muhammad. Minor things.
2: So would you say then the people who follow the 12th Imam, the 12ers as they know, as they're known, that that's what most of Islam follows? Because I've always heard the opposite, that the Twelvers are really frightening and dangerous.
1: I was a Sunni before I converted to Christianity. I was not a Twelver Shia.
2: Yeah.
1: Let me tell you this. Sunni Islam is way more dangerous than Shia Islam. Even though Shia Islam, the Twelvers, they are Iran and Hezbollah, and the West has painted a picture about them. But think of ISIS and Hezbollah. Yes, Hezbollah is a terrorist organization. That's for sure. Killed Americans and doesn't hesitate to kill civilians. But nothing similar to what ISIS did. Burning people alive. Just remember 2013, 14, 15. And so Sunni Islam, the violence in Sunni Islam doesn't have a purpose. It is for the purpose of terrorizing the enemy. In Shia Islam, violence has a teleological end because they're waiting for al-Mahdi. Of course, Sunnis too, they're waiting for al-Mahdi, but it's like a different version of al-Mahdi. But let me say this again. These are eschatological differences. They don't agree on what's going to happen when al-Mahdi comes back. But when it comes to the main pillars of the faith, because I need to be clear about this. When I say Islam is monolithic, I mean the Quran, the same Quran, the same interpretation of the major doctrines. They pray five times, Muhammad, his story, all of the main things. But eschatology, even among Christians, if you think about it, we have 1,000 different eschatological interpretation within Christianity, right? But we go to the same church. Maybe if next Sunday, ask the person next to you, what do you think about eschatology? Probably they would, they don't believe in the same thing as you do, but you still go to the same church. Why? Because eschatology is not really the main pillar of the faith.
2: Correct.
1: So I'm talking about.
2: It is starting to become a important topic as, you know, many people believe we are living in those end days. The apostles thought it too, so you never know. And the Shia end of time story is almost like somebody took the book of Revelation and, you know, just wrote the opposite. And you're like, I mean, wow, because their good guy is our bad guy and our good guy is their bad guy. I think they mean it. And, you know, when you're looking at, you know, the scriptures tell us is a 200 million man army. Okay, that might be China, but that's easily Islam. If 10% of Islam is radical, that's over 100 million man army.
1: Yeah.
2: And I think it's probably, you know, if things got heated up, you'd have a 400 million man army easily with Islam.
1: Every generation thinks of themselves that this is the end times. We are the generation of the end times because we love to be the center of event. You know, we love to think that we are the most important generation that has ever lived. Even though I'm a theologian myself, but when it comes to eschatology, I prefer to keep it to myself because I believe that you have been following what was happening in the since October 7 and how there was a debate between dispensationalism and replacement theology within Christianity and the anti-Israel were weaponizing theology and chanting Christ is King, you know, to take the jab at Jews, using theology to justify your actions or your positions. This is something global. Every group in the world does that. The difference is that in Islam, and this is a very important point, because many people think that Islam is like an embryonic version of Christianity. You know, Christianity was violent, then there was the Reformation, and then Christianity became reconciled with liberal democracy, and now Christianity can coexist. That is ridiculous. That is ridiculous. Christianity was never violent. It was Christian people who were violent and based on no scripture at all. So when the church decided to do anything. It's like that to burn witches, for example. There's no scripture to support their stance. Now, the difference is that in Islam, it is the text itself. So when people say, is it possible to reform Islam? Again, they're projecting their own understanding of religion unto Islam. They think, oh, the same thing is going to happen within Islam, just like Martin Luther and John Calvin. But that is a false comparison, because the Christian Reformation was going back to the sola scriptura, to the text. If Muslims decide to do that, we will end up with 2 billion ISIS terrorists. We don't want that. So Islamic Reformation took place after the fall of the Ottoman Empire, and that was the birth of the Muslim Brotherhood. That was the Reformation. So another definition, or misdefinition, I would say, is that in the West, when the Founding Fathers penned the Constitution, the Bill of Rights, they were not thinking of Islam. They were thinking of different denominations within Protestantism and Catholicism, maybe Judaism. They were not thinking about Islam at all, because Islam does not fit the Western definition of a religion. Islam
2: okay, wait. I got to take a break. I want people to sit with that, and then I want you to come back and explain that. You're saying Islam, and this is critical. You're saying Islam does not fit the definition of a religion. Quite a statement. Back that up in 60 seconds. 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You have a plan for almost everything in your pantry. The cereal is for breakfast. Pasta, probably for dinner this week. Chips are, you know, may not survive until tomorrow. 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But you buy food, you intend to eat it. 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
2: You're saying that Islam is not a religion. Back that one up.
1: Okay, so what is a religion? And what is a political ideology? A religion, we have different definitions in sociology, in psychology, in theology. It's like you can define it as you want.
2: Right.
1: But it is a set of ideas. And a group of believers in that set of ideas, and the desire that the rest of the world follow it, because you see it as the best way forward for humanity, right? It has a metaphysical component and so forth and so on. Now, what is not a religion is the desire to seize political power to impose that set of belief on the society. Communism has a set of ideas. If Karl Marx is the prophet of Marxism, the manifesto is the holy scripture of Marxism. What if communists today decide to say, well, we are a religion? Would you accept that definition? Of course not. Why? Because communism wants to seize political power to impose their understanding, their set of ideas on the society through politics. Islam has a religious mandate in the Quran to seize political power to enforce their divine law on the rest of humanity. So that is the difference between Christianity and Islam, for example. Christians, we want the world to follow our set of beliefs. We desire them to do so, but we have no mandate to seize power and enforce it on people. So Islam is not a religion. Islam has a religion. Islam has a religious component. Just think of your room, your house. You have a kitchen. And this is what I told Jeremy Boring when he interviewed me. I told him, look at your kitchen. Your house is not your kitchen. Your house has a kitchen. Islam is not a religion. Islam has a religion. So when you understand it from this perspective, then
2: everything changes. Everything changes. Should, all right, we're going to come back here in just a second. Because I want to know what he believes is coming our way, what Americans have to wake up to, what the world needs to wake up to, and the thwarted ISIS plot in Pennsylvania. Back with more in just a minute. If you plan to keep a car for 15 years, you take care of it. You change the oil. You replace things before they become bigger problems. You don't wait until the engine falls out on the highway and then say, maybe I should have been paying attention. You know, no, that's not the way it happens. The one thing you're definitely keeping, and yeah, it's amazingly easy to see, how to accept the aches and pains in life that are associated with getting older. 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
5: Good morning. I'm Mary Liz Nolan. A Harlem Middle School student was killed in an e-bike accident last night in Columbia County. The sheriff's office says 13-year-old Kenneth Fail Hood was traveling south on the paved shoulder of Appling Harlem Highway when he struck a tree limb lying across the shoulder around 8:15 p.m. Fail Hood lost control of the vehicle and crashed and died at the scene. Officials said no one was with him at the time of the accident. And an Aiken County man faces multiple charges after two horses were found in what officials say were inadequate conditions on his property on Henry Street. The Aiken County Sheriff's Office said the horses were found tied behind the house. Food wasn't easily accessible and the horses did not have adequate shelter. 39-year-old Loman Jameson of North Augusta has been charged with two counts of cruelty and neglect of animals. From the WGAC News Center, I'm Mary Liz Nolan.
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18: This afternoon, expect sunny skies with lower humidity and a high of 89 degrees. Tonight will be clear with a low of 59. Tomorrow will bring plenty of sunshine and a high of 91. Friday will be warm with a mix of clouds and sun, reaching a high of 92. Saturday will be humid with intervals of sun and clouds, possibly interrupted by an afternoon thunderstorm in a couple of spots and a high of 91. Sunday will also be humid with periods of bright sunshine alongside a chance of a thunderstorm in spots during the afternoon with a high of 87. For news, talk, and information, WGAC, I'm AccuWeather meteorologist Joe Lundberg.
0: Today's the day that you want to be an insider. Today's the day you want to join Torch. After the 3 hours of the radio program at noon Eastern, on the stream, I'm just going live for another hour. I'm going to show you some things that literally no one gets to see. When I was over in the Middle East, I saw something, I saw several things, but I saw one thing in particular that, nobody has seen. And it was very, very hush hush for a while, but it is probably one of the most important archaeological possible finds. I want to make sure I say it that way. Possible finds in human history. Nobody gets to see it. And nobody talks about it, but we're going to. I'm also going to share with you, I went up onto the Temple Mount.
2: I've been in Israel several times, but because of who I am and, you know, what I was doing when I was over in Israel, my support for Israel, I've always been asked not to go onto the Temple Mount because they were afraid that it would cause some sort of, you know, a riot. I went on the Temple Mount, and I have to tell you, I encountered evil unlike I have ever felt, and I'm going to show it to you. It is really, really dark and something that you need to see and you need to hear. That's at noon Eastern, glennbeck.com/torch. We're kind of talking a little bit about this right now with Danny Bermawi. He's a former Muslim. He is the CEO and founder of the Ideological Defense Institute. And we've just been talking about how he says Islam is not a religion. It is a political movement with a religion inside of it. And I have to tell you, that's why I don't think you have to worry about freedom of speech and the First Amendment, really, on Islam. You know, it's way I get a right to practice my religion. No, that you're not, though. You're not. When you're doing certain things in Islam, you are not practicing your religion. You are actually trying to overthrow the country to take power, in my opinion. And is that kind of the same thing that you're saying, Danny?
1: Yes. Back to the definitions, as we were talking before the break. When people think of Islam, they think of Christianity. No. When you think of Islam, think of the United States of America. Think of France, China, because Islam is a state. Now, that state has a religion. You know, the United States has Christianity, the major religion. It has a constitution called Sharia, just like the constitution of the United States. It has population. They're called Muslims. So Muslims are not analogous with the Christians. It's analogous with Americans.
2: We must look so incredibly ignorant and stupid, because they say it in their mosque. They say it out loud. We are going to take over. We will have Sharia. That means overthrow the constitution of whatever country they're in. And they've done it in country after country after country. And there's something wrong with us, Danny, honestly, that we just don't see it. And we're not willing to stand up and speak the truth.
1: Yeah, as you were saying, Glenn, even if 1% of Muslims, because I don't want to come off here as, you know, vilifying all Muslims. The majority of Muslims, they don't adhere to these doctrines because they are not practical. And they honestly, they ignore most of Islam. Because if you want to adhere to everything that Islam teaches, that is a problem. You would end up in Syria, in some city in Iraq, living with ISIS or with Taliban. Because Islam is not practical at all. And Muslims, they have cognitive dissonance. I was a Muslim, I'm telling you. That confusion, you don't know how to live in the world because your belief system is completely contradictory with the reality around you. So what are you going to do? So you ignore it. However, if we have 1%, out of the 5-6 million Muslims in America, only 1% who are faithful, who are willing to carry out all the teachings of Muhammad, then what is that, like 50,000 people? So you have, literally, you have 50,000 ISIS terrorists living in America today, just at 1%. Can you imagine? Yeah.
2: We just foiled a plot, and he's, if I'm not mistaken, he's a white guy.
1: It doesn't matter. It's a word of you.
2: Yeah, who has converted. He was an American that converted to Islam, and they just foiled a plot where, thank God, where he was going to go do major damage because he was dedicated to the belief of ISIS.
1: Yeah, dedicated to the belief of Islam, I would say. Just look at people who convert out of Islam. They become Christians, Jews, or atheists. You know, they become peace advocates. They become, you know, just look at the majority of them. Have you ever heard of a Muslim converted out of Islam to become like a terrorist? Of course not. But the majority of people who convert to Islam, you keep hearing about them. It's like a convert to Islam shot a homosexual in that club. A Muslim to Islam, a convert to Islam joined ISIS. What's going on? I'll tell you what's going on. People who convert, usually they are more faithful than the people who are born inside the system.
2: Always.
1: Right?
2: Yeah.
1: So people who become Christians, they become very faithful. They become missionaries. The same thing on the other side. People who join Islam, they are not satisfied with the superficial practicing of the faith. They want the profound meaning behind the faith. And that's why they become radical, or they become the true representation of Islam. So now, when we are talking about the United States and Muslims in the United States, again, I don't want to vilify Muslims. Of course not. But the problem is, in Islam as an ideology, it conditions you to always pledge allegiance to Allah behind the enemy lines.
2: Would you say this is akin to what we're seeing with Marxism? There are a lot of people that profess that they're a Marxist, or they're, you know, whatever, or they could coexist with Marxism, but they don't want to live in a communist state. But there are those Marxists who are like, no, then you're a traitor to the ideas of Marx. We are going to be a communist state. And so in the end, they go along because they don't want to die. Is that akin to what you're saying here about Muslims?
1: Absolutely. Yeah, exactly. In any system that punishes dissent, there got to be something wrong in that system.
2: Yeah.
1: That totalitarian systems, they attract, they love each other. Why do you think this red-green alliance, they don't agree on anything, absolutely anything, except the enemy? And that, you know, both of them, they want utopia and they want the caliphate. They tell each other, and like without words, they're saying, let's postpone that conflict until later, until exactly we take down the West, and then we'll deal with that.
2: Yeah,
1: but we know what's going to happen then, because, you know, Islam is going to just
2: kill you.
1: The communists.
2: Never. They always do. That's what they did in Iran. Never go up against people who actually religiously believe something. Because they'll die for it, and many Muslims have proven they'll die for it.
1: Let me share this story with you, because this is really important. There was a Jordanian Christian communist journalist, and for years he was anti-Israel, anti-America. He wrote books about Hassan Nasrallah, praising Hassan Nasrallah, praising Muhammad. He wrote an article called "Muhammad, Our National Symbol." Many years. Then in 2016, he posted on Facebook, actually he just reposted a caricature about how ISIS imagine Allah in paradise. And immediately, millions of Muslims, they were calling for his execution. They were putting bounty on his head. Within days, he was shot, killed with his family. Even though he spent all his life trying to defend Islam against the West. Now listen to this. The judge, when the killer entered the room, the judge, he was a Muslim Jordanian, he told him in front of everyone, may Allah bless your hands, to the killer. And then he sentenced him to death. What does that mean? That means, because Jordan embraced or imported the global Western civil law, they had to sentence the killer to death, but the judge, he was projecting, or his Islamic sentiment, he was expressing that Islamic sentiment. This is what's happening in the West today. You have many people, for example, Abdul Sayyid, he's wishing Jews happy Rosh Hashanah. Really? You celebrated what Hamas did. You said hurt people hurt, or whatever he said. And so think of it this way. He has to speak the Western language because he wants the votes now. But the sentiment in his heart.
2: Why is it important that these people like Mamdani and El Said, why is it important that Americans don't vote for these guys and put them in office?
1: Because they will never, ever serve the interests of the United States of America. Because the interest of their home country, which is Islam, is antithetical to the interest of America. Look at them. They run on platforms of healthcare, defunding the police, or whatever, you know, borrowed language from the left they take. And then they spend their time trying to alter American foreign policy, trying to make sure that Israel doesn't get the support it needs in an ocean of enemies. So that just the same pattern keeps repeating itself everywhere. Mamdani, every week he has to visit a mosque. Every week he has to talk about Islam. But every week he has to throw a bone to the useful idiots so that they would be pleased with him, so that they would let him do whatever he is doing.
2: Quickly, why do you call yourself an infidel and you're happy to do it?
1: So the Quran calls all non-Muslims infidels. And the Infidel Awareness Month between 9/11 and October 7, as I shared with you last week, is about amplifying the message that we are infidels and Islam is there to get all of us. So I'm an infidel. That means I'm a target of Islam and you are a target of Islam. Now, I understand that the indoctrination, 50 years of indoctrination, turned Americans to think that 9/11 was a response to American aggression. That is the rebranding of Islamic Jihad. Islamic Jihad is not about American imperialism. It is jihad against the infidels. Just like in the 17th, 18th century, when Thomas Jefferson sent the letter to the Congress talking about his meeting with the Muslim leader of the Barbaries. And he told him, the Muslim leader, he told him, we are fighting you because the Quran told us so. Because you are infidels. So back then there was no Israel. America was not in the Middle East. It was jihad. It is the same thing behind 9/11, the same thing behind October 7. And so this is the message that we are trying to amplify.
2: Danny, I think you're an incredibly brave man. You have said more on this program than I think I've heard anybody say about Islam on any mainstream format. I hope your voice goes far and wide. You can find out how you can support by going to infidelawareness.com, infidelawareness.com. I'd love to have you back, and I'd also like to talk to you about who else is joining you, because I know that this is a full month of trying to wake American infidels up to see what they're facing. And so please stay in touch with
1: me. But it's also beyond this month. The Ideological Defense Institute, IDIcenter.org,
2: right,
1: exists all right throughout the year to help Americans understand what's going on.
2: Right. But we'd love to stay in touch with you. Thank you so much for everything that you're doing, Danny. God bless.
1: Thank you for having me, Glenn. It was an honor.
2: You bet.
1: Thank you.
2: All right. Back in just a minute. That hour. That's the kind of hour that gets you killed. Welcome to it, gang, because I have to go back and listen to everything that he said, but I don't think I heard anything that I really disagree with on that, especially once he clarified everything. I think he's absolutely right. Wake up. It's here. All right. Disaster can be incredibly specific. This family loses their house. That man loses his business. The church is damaged. That road is gone. One event happens. Suddenly thousands of people, thousands of different problems. You can't just rebuild that from a distance. You need people who know the community. We need to know which family needs food, which family needs supplies, which neighborhood, which businesses are trying to reopen. You know, what churches are actually doing good. This is why Mercury One works with local partners. When disaster strikes, we do not come in and reinvent the wheel. And we don't say, hey, you've got to put our name in front. We're going to be here for the pictures. We go and we look for the people that are needing resources that are actually making a difference in the local community. We're Aaron to your Moses, if you will. Join us, will you? We'd love for you to be part of our team. 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
0: So a Pennsylvania man planned to carry out an ISIS-inspired mass casualty attack before the FBI investigation thwarted him. Speaking at a press conference yesterday, Jonathan Kramer, 21, of Valencia, had pledged allegiance to the Islamic State of Syria. He was arrested Saturday outside a hotel in Cranberry Township, around 25 miles north of Pittsburgh, with a rifle, ammunition, and dozens of knives in his possession. Suspect shared a radical ideology. A special agent in charge of FBI Pittsburgh field office said He planned an attack, an imminent threat of violence inspired by ISIS. So much is going on right now. And by the way, tomorrow I'm going to have Selena Zito on. We're going to talk about this latest discovery, I guess, of missing documents, missing information held back from the president on what happened in Butler. I'm going to try to get to the bottom of that. And don't forget, a special hour today after the show. We're about an hour and 4 minutes away. Don't miss it. Torch. GlennBeck.com/torch.
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0: 3 years ago, terrorists murdered more than 1,200 innocent Israelis and took 250 hostages. Today, as we remember the souls lost on October 7th, Israel is still under threat from terrorists sworn to her destruction. And the anti-Semitic hatred and violence continues to rise all over the world. And the world looks away. 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
31: The Fed may take a hike. I'm Dave Anthony, Fox News. In about 3 hours, the Federal Reserve, which is meeting now, is expected to announce the first interest rate hike in nearly 3 years amid concerns of more inflation. As gas prices keep surging in the Iran conflict, diesel's up 37 cents since last Wednesday.

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2: Holy cow, there is a lot going on today. 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

0: that I'm going to take you through some of the things that I saw when I was over in the Middle East. I just got back from vacation a couple of weeks ago, and it took me a while to get permission to show you because, honestly, going on vacation with me is sometimes really odd, as Jason, who used to do security for me, will tell you. I get an opportunity to do things that most people never get to do. Now that we're opening up our own museum here in Dallas, the American Journey Experience Museum, these museums are starting to open up their doors as well. And I saw some things that nobody gets to see. One of the things I was allowed to see, and I didn't think I was going to be allowed to tell you about it, was a new archaeological possible find. And you'll understand why I say it that way if you're watching. It is one of the most, I think it's the biggest find in all of human history, archaeologically speaking. I just don't think there's anything bigger than this. And, you know, you can debate after you hear me say it. But I'll show you the pictures from places that literally no one is allowed to go. Also, I was up on the Temple Mount in Jerusalem. I've never been there before, never allowed to. And I want to show you what that's like. And I will tell you, evil is the only word I can use to describe it. And I'll show you all of this. This is in the last hour. It's a fourth hour, an additional hour today. It begins at noon Eastern, only at glennbeck.com/torch. You don't want to miss it. Now, let's talk a little politics. Talrico. I think we need the Talrico song here, Talrico, Texas, because this guy is now, they're saying, he's 4 points ahead of his Republican challenger, Ken Paxton, and it could be. Could be, because Texas has changed. Texans just believe Texas will always remain the same, and it's not. It's changing. And this guy is not what he is saying he is. He's going around Texas now saying, I'm just like you. I believe in all the same things. No, he's not. He's a radical. And we have him in his own words. And we'll share those with you in 60 seconds. First, let me tell you about Rapid Radios. You know, we've never had more ways to contact people. Ever. 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Would you remind me, Jason or Ricky, I want to make sure that my wife and I want a Rapid Radio right here on my desk. And I want a Rapid Radio in her purse all the time. I got home yesterday. I had done radio. I went right into 2 meetings. Then I went into a writing session. I did an interview. And then I went over and I was filming for 4 hours with Prager University. I get home. I'm dead tired. It's like 6 o'clock. And I get home and my wife said, did you, the same thing she says to me every day. Did you see my texts? And I'm like, no, honey, I haven't seen them. Why don't you check my text? Honey, because I'm working. I haven't had a chance to see the text. I just want a Rapid Radio. I do, because I'm tired of that question. Did you see my text? No. You know what? Push this button. It'll ring right to me. I don't care if I'm on the air. I will. Yes, come in. Come in, Captain Tanya. Yes, I'm here. What do you need? And it's always like, do you want to go out and see a movie on Friday night? Yes, yes, I do. Yes, I really, really do. So could Ricky, could you just tell Lauren, she'll get it done for me.
1: I have already passed on the message, and I didn't use a rapid radio to do it, but it is passed on.
0: Good. All right. Thank you. I want one on my desk and one in her purse. Cause you know what I'm going to do all day? I'm going to go, come in, Tanya. Tanya, can you hear me? Hey, Tanya, this is not inconvenient for you to talk to me right now. Am I disturbing anything by talking to you right now? I'm going to be doing it to her. So it's war. Anyway. all right. Let's see. Let's talk about Tal Rico. In fact, do we have the Tal Rico Texas song? Cause I mean, this says it all.

0: van.
1: Wait, van?
0: That's a van, not a truck, but it's a real big van. And on a Texas kind of highway, well, a van's a kind of man.
2: Yeah, it is, and it says a lot in Texas. Okay, so Tallarico, the guy is, the guy, honestly, the guy is, he's nuts. He's nuts. He is not Texan in any way, shape, or form. Let me ask you this. If somebody came, Jason, if I came up to you and said, hey, Jason, who's your favorite drag queen?
3: I got nothing.
2: I got nothing. It's not like I'm having to think between a few. I'm not like, wait a minute. I know that. I got nothing. I got nothing. This is exactly what happened with Tallarico. Listen to this.
4: This is Tallarico. So nice to meet you. Sorry, I broke the hand. I was there when you defended the drags. Who's your favorite drag queen in Texas?
5: Oh my gosh, probably Alyssa Edwards.
4: Alyssa Edwards. Yeah. I love Mikey Mays. Thank you so much.
2: Oh, probably Alyssa Edwards. I mean, like, no hesitation. Who's your favorite drag queen? Alyssa Edwards. It's got to be Alyssa Edwards. I mean, you know, I've been thinking about it for a while. I used to really love Tom, you know, Missing Peter. But Alyssa, I just really, really love. I really love. Who is Melissa? Jason?
3: So, Alyssa.
2: Alyssa, sorry. Not Melissa.
3: You didn't know off the top of your head?
2: I'm sorry. I confuse Melissa and Alyssa all the time. She's another drag queen.
3: So, Alyssa Edwards was actually featured on Netflix. A video was seen of Alyssa Edwards on Dancing Queen, where he is in full-on drag at a dance studio working with little children.
2: What could possibly go wrong there? I don't even know the show. If somebody said, what's your favorite Dancing Queen show? I don't think I could even come up with, Dancing Queen. I couldn't even come up with the name of the show, but apparently he probably had to know the show and the drag queen. So 2 points for him. While we're on this, Would he support trans ban on minors? Cut 8.
6: Would you vote in favor of a national ban for transgender surgeries when it comes to minors?
7: Absolutely. And in fact, in the legislature, I voted for an amendment that would have restricted the bill in question to a ban on surgeries for minors.
2: Wait a minute. That's a plot twist, isn't it? Here he is on cut 9.
6: During a 2021 hearing, you said there are 6 biological sexes. Do you still believe that, standing here with me right now?
7: No. I've missed the mark on some of my past statements. I will be the first to admit it. What I meant is that there are 2 sexes, and then there's a small percentage of people with genetic abnormalities. I obviously didn't say it correctly. There are not 6 sexes. There are 2.
2: Oh, come on. Does anybody believe this? Does anybody believe this? You can't say there's 6 genders and then say, no, there's 2 sexes. Because the whole thing is it's not about sex. It's about gender. Remember? That was the whole argument. You can't name your favorite drag queen and then say that.
3: Yeah.
2: Go ahead.
3: I don't think anyone believes this. And this includes the Texas Democratic Party manager, who was caught on a hidden camera on, I think the Daily Wire caught this, and they said, quote, well, this is the time. Actually, I have the video. Do you want to play it?
2: Go. Yeah.
3: Here it is.
8: Oh, why would he walk back?
9: I would say that right now he's trying to target a wider net, which unfortunately means like being more palatable to Republicans here in Texas.
8: Okay.
9: And I think that from the character that he's shown us, it seems like he does believe the things that he said before, but at this point in time, it just seems like, from my perspective, yeah, he really needs to win those Texans
8: but
9: over.
8: His support for trans children has not changed, though.
9: Yeah.
8: In his heart, he still supports.
9: Mm-hmm. Yeah, I think it's, you talk to some Republicans and they're very Republican, especially here in Texas. Very to the right.
3: That's all it is.
2: I mean, it's who doesn't know this? Who really, really? Texas, you're going to get what you deserve if you let this guy win. You're going to get what you deserve. And I don't want that to happen. I mean, you can't let this. There are a lot of dumb people who will go, yeah, he sounds just like me. I'm kind of like that, too. I believe, you know, maybe there's some people that were, you know, have sprouted three wieners. And so we got to take them into effect. But there's only two sexes. That's just like me. That's not who he is. And those people exist, and they're going to go out and vote because he's also going to promise free stuff. And if you're at home going, you know what, I just don't really like the way, you know, Cornyn and I, you know, I don't like Ken Paxton and the way he handled his marriage. Yeah, neither do I. Neither do I. Are you going to punish yourself by putting this clown in? Who do you think's going to get hurt by that? But, you know, hey, it's your vote. whatever. And by the way, he wants you to know that all of his money is coming from hardworking Texans. Cut six.
7: The thing about fundraising is you got to look at where the money is coming from. You know, I don't take a dime from corporate PACs. I never have, never will. All of my money comes from hardworking Texans who are giving $5, $10, $15 at a time.
2: Mm-hmm. And billionaires. And billionaires and people from California that you're taking money from. Come on. Could you do it? Could you sleep at night? Because I know all politicians, and I shouldn't say all politicians, a lot of politicians, they do this and they say it. Could you sleep at night? Because I couldn't. Ricky, you want to add something to this?
1: Oh, I'm just saying this guy wears Texas like a skin suit. He goes, there's ads of him going into Cracker Barrel and pretending like he's one of the hardworking Texans that he's talking about. And it's just like a joke. And he's just like, what do I do with this biscuit? Like, he is a tale of two Tallaricos. Truly, truly. There are two Tallaricos. We have evidence of this. Several statements on tape going back years and say whatever you want about Ken Paxton, he hasn't changed.
2: I'm going to play one more. Cut seven, and then I want to give you my commentary on it.
7: Scripture tells us that you can't love God and hate other people. You can't love God and abuse the immigrant. Mm-hmm. You can't love God and oppress the poor. Mm-hmm. You can't love God and bully the outcast.
2: Right.
7: We spend so much time looking for God out there that we miss God in the person sitting right next to us.
2: Absolutely true.
7: In that neighbor who bears the divine image.
2: Amen, bro.
7: I was brought up to believe that in the face of a neighbor, we glimpse the face of God.
2: Oh, that makes Matthew 25 so beautiful.
7: Tells us Christians exactly how we're going to be judged and how we're going to be saved by feeding the hungry, by healing the sick, by welcoming the stranger. I often wonder, what would Jesus do if he visited the U.S. Senate? I think he would tell the senators on the floor, depart from me.
2: Depart from
7: me. For I was hungry and you cut my food assistance.
2: Oh, that's yeah.
7: I was sick and you kicked me off Medicaid.
2: Amen.
7: I was a stranger and you deported me and my family.
2: Preach on, brother. This is the biggest heresy I have ever seen. That's not Jesus. Give me a minute. I'll come back. I'm going to calm down a bit. Because Jesus is clear on what he would have said to the Senate. He already said it. We can go check the book. It's in the record. We know what he'd do. Okay. Hey, Jason, cue up also the little talk from the church that he goes to, the woman who is like, I'll tell you what we believe. So we know what kind of church he's going to. RealEstateAgentsITrust.com. 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Seller knows the house. They know the neighborhood. You know, they know what they paid for it. They know what they fixed, what they haven't fixed. 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
2: What would Jesus tell senators? I don't know. I don't think Jesus would be in the well of the Senate. You know, I think he would have a problem with that. I mean, first of all, he'd have to chase all of those money changers out in the first place on both sides of the aisle. But he wouldn't say, you know what, get behind me. Or what did he say? Depart from me because you cut my Medicare or Medicaid. No. That's Caesar's. That's Caesar's responsibility. Jesus is talking to the individual, not to the collective. That's what these people always, they believe in collective salvation. That is not what Jesus taught. He is changing your heart. You see somebody that is homeless, help them. You want to feed them, feed them. You can't do it yourself, get a community together to do it. Not the government, because that doesn't change your heart. Have you ever felt charitable on April 15th? Ever? Do you know how much good you're doing? Yeah, I don't care. I would have done better with my money than they're doing. It's a scam. It's a power structure. That doesn't make me feel charitable. When you do something, you're supposed to choose to do it yourself. You want to do that? Then let's argue about a flat tax. Because I got to tell you, you give me a flat tax, I'm giving so much more to charity than I already am. So much more. Because I'd have my money back. I wouldn't have had it confiscated by the end of a gun. Jesus is not going to lecture anybody who's had their money taken from them, you know, with a threat. You're going to jail, or we'll shoot you, you know, or whatever it is. He's not going to lecture those people, say, you know what, you should have kept taking more of that money from people. No. Jesus came for the individual, period. Now, I don't think we have time, Jason. And I got to get into this, but maybe tomorrow. Can you just summarize quickly what this church is really all about?
3: Yeah, the pastor at his home church said, quote, "We still have people in this church who wish that the young man had not just nicked his ear, but had been more successful." Said if you polled our members and asked them if they were Christian, agnostic, or atheist, the vast majority would say agnostic or atheist. Because they don't buy the religion that we got from the Puritans.
2: So, what kind of church did he go to? Does he go to? That's not a church. Don't let him lecture you on Jesus, please. Please, don't let me lecture you on Jesus. Go find Jesus in the scripture and find him in prayer. He's there. He's waiting to hear from you. And you don't have to vote or donate to his campaign. All right, let me tell you about Patriot Mobile. It's very easy for a company to have values that don't, and then those don't cost them anything. 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
10: Good morning. I'm Mary Liz Nolan. 77 intelligence-related jobs are being eliminated at Fort Gordon. Virginia-based contractor Amentum says the affected positions include computer operators, guards, alarm monitors, a projects manager, project supervisor, and an access control specialist. The first separations are expected to begin at the end of October. And a drug bust in Burke County landed two men behind bars yesterday. The sheriff's office special response team arrived at a home in the 500 block of Liberty Street in Waynesboro, armed with a narcotic search warrant. Investigators recovered large quantities of marijuana, cocaine, meth, oxycodone pills, and several handguns. They arrested 27-year-old DeMarco Atkinson and 27-year-old Tyreek Washington. From the WGAC 24-hour news, traffic, and weather center, I'm Mary Liz Nolan.
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23: This afternoon, expect sunny skies with lower humidity and a high of 89 degrees. Tonight will be clear with a low of 59. Tomorrow will bring plenty of sunshine and a high of 91. Moving into Friday, anticipate warm temperatures with a mix of clouds and sun reaching a high of 92. Saturday will be humid with intervals of sunshine and some clouds, possibly leading to an afternoon thunderstorm in a few spots with a high of 91. Sunday will remain humid with bright sunshine at times and the possibility of a thunderstorm in some areas during the afternoon with a high of 87. For News Talk and Information WGAC, I'm AccuWeather meteorologist Joe Lundberg.
2: I was hoping to have a big announcement for you today. And I can't make it. I'm going to give it another day. But I hope to have something for you tomorrow. So join us. And that's just I'm saying that because I want everybody to know that is in my chain of, you know, partners to know if I haven't called you today, then I'll be calling you late tonight because I want to make an announcement tomorrow on something. Anyway, I brought in Orlando Salazar. He is a native Texas. He lives in Dallas. He and his brother own 44 farms, largest Black Angus operation in Texas, 600 Walmart stores. He also is big in charity, he has served on the board of Thrive Women's Clinic, which is fabulous, a crisis pregnancy center, and done a lot. But he is also a partner here of mine, Vos, which is the largest conservative Spanish language news media company in the U.S. About 2 million views every month, 20 million digital impressions every month. And they operate here in our studios. And we have been partners for quite a while. And you guys are killing it. And you're absolutely alone in this.
24: Thank you, Glenn. You know, there's a number
2: you just had to run up to your office for some reason, just out of breath. Office. He doesn't usually sound like he's having a heart attack.
24: some pretty steep stairs. It's a tall building.
2: Yeah.
24: But there are some other people trying to get into this space because they know that it is a critical space in our country, in the future of our country, especially on the political side and in the voting side. But we are the largest right now. Just to give you an example, Fox News started a Spanish language program. Mm-hmm. And kind of this kind of what levels the playing field as far as media, as you well know, is YouTube. So we have 430,000 YouTube subscribers in about 2 years. It's called Fox Noticias. They have less than 90,000.
2: Really?
24: Yes. So we are.
2: So tell me about, and this is one of the things that I is so important because last election, you came in and said Hispanics are with the president. This election, I have talked to you in the hallways and you have said there's some real problems here. Can you address this? What is happening?
24: Well, he had the Hispanic community in the palm of his hand after the election in 2024. Then he brings on some leadership that started their view of trying to, I guess, complete campaign promises, which was remove people from the country. But we have to remember, how did they get here and why did they get here? They got here because a president previous to him allowed them to come in. Mm-hmm. So it was an invasion, so to speak, but it was an invasion of invitation, by invitation. And so now we have 15 to 20 million illegal people in the country, and we have a new administration who says, now I'm going to get you all out. Which, you know, most normal Americans, yeah, we need to get them all out. What Biden did was wrong. But Biden was the president. He let them in.
2: But would you say, I just have to push back here.
24: Yeah.
2: Wouldn't you say that you knew that, yes, Biden did that, but you knew half the country was against it, and if it flipped the other way, it ain't going to go in your favor. You're going to be going back.
24: Absolutely correct. We agree with that 100%. So then we all agree we need to get those people out of our country.
2: Right.
24: Which is fine. And then things kind of started going sideways because, you know, they started doing just criminals, which was everybody agreed with that. We agree with that. But now you start, then they have a quota system. We want to reach 40,000, 50,000 every month. So now they're struggling. Okay, we have to meet these numbers. So now they start going after, quote unquote, everybody. People who have been here for many years, maybe not that many years, but they go to Home Depot or they go to the little local convenience store to try to find work. And so they started going after those guys. And so, or they go after the guy who's been here 10 or 15 years, 20, 30 years. He has kids in school. He has a business. He has kids serving in the military. And they go after that guy, which they have every right, legal right to do so. But the PR problem that creates is very big.
2: So I will tell you this. I read a story that the ICE agents go into a Mexican restaurant, eat, and then arrest everybody in the restaurant. And I thought, all of those people should have been fired. Every single one of those people should have been fired. What are you doing? That almost looks like you're rubbing it in people's faces. Really bad PR. So how would the president fix this PR problem? Because, we were just talking about Tallarico, and he said, you know, Jesus would say, you have to be kind to the stranger. Yes, but Jesus also understood there are laws of Caesar, and there are also laws of the universe and laws of God.
24: Okay? Correct.
2: And so you have to balance those things, and we cannot be the lifeboat for the rest of the world if we flood all the lifeboats. I don't know how we're ever going to even think about getting 20, 25 million people out of the... It's not going to happen.
24: No.
2: Because there's just not enough time in the first place. Things will change.
24: We don't have the resources either.
2: Right. And so I don't know how that happens, but, you know, making sure that we are getting out as much as we possibly can, and I agree, going after the criminals was the best thing he could do. Go after the really bad guys.
24: Correct.
2: And set an example. We're not taking this at all. So I have zero problems on any kind of anything with ICE when it's dealing with the bad guys. I think, and nobody was hurt by it, I think ICE going in and having dinner at a Mexican restaurant and then inviting and then arresting everybody is horrific. Horrific.
24: It's horrible. And those stories are the ones that are hurting the president right now.
2: So how do you fix that?
24: Well, everybody knows that we need a worker program. You know, Bessette? Yeah.
2: Bessette.
24: He said, wages are up because we've reduced the number of illegal workers in the workplace.
2: Right.
24: Well, that's wonderful that the wages are up. That's wonderful for everybody. The problem is we still need workers. We still need workers.
2: So do you think that how many of the... 15 million, let's say, are here. Anywhere from 10 to 25 million. How many of those, if the government said, we're going to issue worker permits, would actually go in and get one? Because in my opinion, I would rather have, if there's 20 million people here, I'd rather have all of them registered so I know exactly who they are. And they're here and you're paying and you're doing the right thing and you're not living in the shadows to be able to protect you, et cetera, et cetera. But how many of those people, how many would do that?
24: Well, I think there would be a way to incentivize them to do that. But we definitely need a guest worker program. I mean, it is just, there was an article in the Dallas Morning News the other day, which they don't always do, you know, great stuff. But it basically said, you know, construction workers, construction in Texas, 38% is made up of immigrants.
2: So we
24: need workers. So I think if the president would announce some sort of worker program, that would make a
2: and what
24: a
2: would
24: big,
2: be the incentive?
24: Well, to document them, to know that they're here. The thing is, Glenn, is that these people, they don't want to become necessarily citizens. They just want to be able to go back and forth across the border without getting arrested. They want to be able to go back home to
2: that
24: to,
2: is absolutely fine.
24: And they just want to go to fine. Their parents' funerals. They want to go to their cousins' weddings.
2: And does that keep them from getting Social Security and,
24: it,
2: you know,
24: it, whatever the policies are, is the ones that they would live under. Because they're here to they're here to work. And
2: so you think the problem is you think that these people you're talking about just come here for work and that's it. And they're loyal to their company or their country and they want to go back and forth, but they want to work. And you think that would be.
24: You know, I think that's a very interesting question. Who are they loyal to? I think they are loyal to this country, but their main goal in life is not to be
2: an American.
24: It's not to be an impact politically. They're here to make their families' lives better.
2: Look, I know people who have worked in the shadows, and I think it's tremendously sad.
24: It is.
2: That have worked in the shadows, and they are here, and they have been in hiding for years and years, and they are hard workers, and all they're trying to do is send money back to put their kids through college.
24: That's it.
2: That's all they're trying to do, because they can't do that in Mexico. And I don't have a problem with that person coming across the border, and we're knowing who they are. I have no problem with that. I think the problem is, and this is the thing you'd have to solve, is guest workers are vital and important. But new citizens, that's a whole different story. That's a whole different story. Because now you have rights. Now you have all kinds of stuff. I think personally, if we had everybody documented on what they were, you wouldn't have the problems that we're having right now. Because they're not documented and they're afraid, they can be pawns to the worst kinds of people.
24: You're absolutely right. Let me show you something in 2 Chronicles chapter 2. Solomon took a census of all the aliens who were in Israel. After the census, his father David had taken, and they were found to be 153,600, and he assigned 70,000 of them to be carriers, 80,000 of them to be stonecutters in the hills, and 3,600 foremen over them to keep people working. So there has been, since biblical times, the need for foreign workers. But as we see, even in biblical times, and Solomon, the wisest man who ever lived, knew that we had to have a census, that we had to have control over who was in our country, and we had to know how many of them were in our country and what they were doing. So we have a biblical precedent for that.
2: See, I don't think we disagree. Do you think we disagree?
24: No, of course not.
2: I don't think we disagree on this at all.
24: My problem
2: is paths to citizenship and people coming in across the border and breaking that law and cutting the line in front of everybody else to become a citizen. If we need a guest worker program, as long as it doesn't give you a cut in the line for path to citizenship or anything like that, I have no problem with that.
24: But see, that's where policy comes in. You know, they have to create this where it's a win-win for everybody.
2: So what's going to happen in this election?
24: Great question. A lot of damage has been done to the president had the Hispanic vote in the palm of his hand at the end of 2024. And it has like slipped through his fingers. So
2: you told me this in 2024. You're like, he has them.
24: He does.
2: But he can lose them quickly.
24: Well, I mean, I'm going to say a name, Kristi Noem. That was a problem. And that's where everything started going bad, unfortunately. And so very quickly, things went from looking really rosy to really dark within about a year and a half. And so it's been really hard. And the rhetoric, for instance, there was something that the administration put out that was somewhat insulting. There's an old cartoon that's the Magic School Bus. Well, they had an image of a Magic School Bus, which had a bunch of people being taken to the border and saying, okay, we're getting you out of here in the Magic School Bus. You're out. I mean, we get it, but that is a very bad image to send regarding what's going on.
2: I don't know how to fix this. I don't think anybody really knows how to fix this. But I'm saddened that we can't come together and find a way to be able to uphold our laws, do the right thing for the country, have people who are here that are not supposed to be here removed in the right way, and then also have people who are coming through the front door come in an easier way, and also be able to have a guest worker program. I don't know why that's so hard in Washington. It seems...
24: Well, I can tell you why. Because no side wants the other side to get credit. No side wants the other side to win. Because if they do, the other side is going to start getting more votes than the other side. So they want it to stay broken. Because the Republicans don't want the Democrats to get credit for fixing it. And the Democrats don't want the Republicans to get credit for fixing it. And so it just remains, it remains the way it is.
2: Thank you for everything you guys are doing.
24: Well, sure.
2: Thanks for, you are out. You're the only conservative. And it kills me because Hispanics are conservative.
24: Well, we are conservative. And that's, you guys have been talking about Tallarico. I mean, he's a menace to Hispanics. He's doing a lot trying to reach Hispanics in Texas. And, he's misusing God's word, as you guys have been talking about.
2: Yeah.
24: Completely misusing God's word. So we need to be out there to let people know this guy is a wolf in sheep's clothing.
2: Thank you,
24: sure,
2: Orlando.
24: We'll talk
2: to you again. Okay. Appreciate it. Orlando Salazar. Let's tell you about our sponsor this half hour. It's the International Fellowship. You hear people sometimes talk about the connection between Christians and Jews, but that word is too weak. A connection sounds like two separate things happen, that we touch base occasionally. Christianity doesn't merely connect to Judaism, it grows out of it. The God of Abraham, Isaac, and Jacob is our God. The prophets are our prophets. The Psalms are our Psalms. Jesus was a Jew. The apostles were Jewish. Remove the Jewish faith and history, and there is no Christian faith to discuss. You lose the Ten Commandments. You lose almost everything this country was founded on, because it was all founded on the first four books of the Bible. The Christian ethics and the Christian spirit, yes, but our laws were based on the Old Testament. That's why anti-Semitism should never be something Christians regard as somebody else's problem. And the International Fellowship of Christians and Jews is bringing Christians and Jews together. And right now, they have their Flags of Fellowship movement. It's giving Christians across America a very simple way to make that visible. Plant an Israeli flag. You get your church involved. Just put them in your front yard. Let the Jewish people know they don't stand alone. I want you to support right now. 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
18: Full circle on Capitol Hill. Elise Brady, Fox News, says President Trump's third nominee for U.S. Surgeon General is pressed on administration positions, including vaccines.
19: The way to dispel confusion is not to sow more confusion.
18: Republican Senator and Dr. Bill Cassidy taking issue with efforts to reduce the amount of recommended childhood vaccines and to split up the combined measles, mumps, and rubella shot. Dr. Nicole Sapphire telling lawmakers she does not believe childhood vaccines cause autism.
21: I do not believe that there is reputable evidence that shows this causation of childhood vaccines and autism. What I can say is that I believe vaccines save lives, and they are one of the strongest tools in our arsenal when it comes to public health.
18: Dr. Sapphire, a former Fox News contributor, is a radiologist nominated after previous nominees faced questions about credentials and views. The family of Charlie Kirk takes the first step toward a wrongful death lawsuit, filing a notice claiming security lapses at Utah Valley University, where Kirk was shot during a campus event last September.
22: There's a lot of different pieces of this notice of claim that are just a gut punch.
18: Turning Point USA spokesperson Andrew Colvette telling Fox the rooftop where the shot was fired was a known student hangout.
26: The family says there was no written security plan or pre-event security briefing, and that campus police also failed to use drones or monitor surveillance cameras in real time, which could have flagged the gunman's suspicious movements, and assigned just 6 officers to a huge outdoor event with about 3,000 people. In a short statement, UVU says it is aware of the notice of claim, adding, our focus remains on supporting our campus community.
18: Fox's Claudia Cowan, the accused assassin, due back in court next month. 2 hours from now, we get the Fed's latest take on the economy, which could include the first

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0: Welcome in, everybody, to the Wednesday edition of the Clay and Buck Show. We've got much to discuss with all of you here. Appreciate you being with us, as always. And turns out, Clay, it was just piling and pouring in all of the Gavin Newsom and Jake Tapper faking fly fishing over the last 25 hours. We went full Zapruder film on that one on the show yesterday. And with your help, your expertise, Fly Fishermen of America, we exposed the scam for what it was. Look, we've got more on the AI talk, which I think is huge right now. Huge, you could say. And none other than Bill Gates weighing in, along with Bernie Sanders, on how there should be major restrictions on AI, or rather a collaborative set of restrictions, whatever it may be. Some other interesting and exciting stories. The Sidney Sweeney fallout continues to just be incredible. I will have a feeling that of all the things we talked about yesterday, Clay, that probably did the best on video. Producer Greg probably editing in. We have to show some of the Sidney Sweeney ad in order to describe it on video. That is just editorial standards, my friend.
1: Yes. Some of you may have even had to go and research the video yourself to make sure that you adequately understood the conversation, as David Limbaugh himself

0: hero, brother of Rush, said that he felt compelled to do. A nearly naked woman ad that is controversial. I can't believe it. Let me go make sure, maybe even check it twice to make sure that I'm not missing any of the controversy. So I appreciate all of the diligent research that many of you have done across the country as it pertains to this advertisement.
1: But I wanted to actually kick us off for a little bit today with the esteemed director of the FBI. Theo, you ask for miracles. I give you Cash Patel.
0: Very well done.
1: Thank you.
0: Very well done.
1: And our friend Cash, who is truly our friend. I mean, Clay and I are both buddies with him. He's a good man. He is, I will just say, the numbers don't lie. And the numbers are what they are. The numbers are a huge drop in violent crime in America nationwide, coinciding with a major effort by this FBI, this Trump White House, this administration to bring down violent crime. But guess what? When they had him up on Capitol Hill yesterday, they decided, and this is Senator Peter Welch of Vermont. This guy is one of the most milquetoast, who cares, senators of all 100 of them. But up on the Hill, they decided to throw down with our buddy Cash. Clay, I'm going to take people through this for a little bit. They're trying to make a big deal out of the federal government doing election integrity, just making sure people can't cheat. I think that's pretty important. You know, you have cops that make sure people can't rob the local liquor store. And you have people that are at the federal level trying to make sure that they don't have cheating going on in a federal election. This is 15. This is Cash Patel. Listen to some of this exchange.
2: I want to know how your wealth increased 4,000% since you became a United States senator. That's a magic act. All Americans should be available. We have an election crimes community coordinator in all 56 field offices, so you bet we're going to have them there and manning the post for election interference matters.
3: Wait, I thought you weren't going to be sending people to the polls.
2: When did you hear that? It's just another
3: lie. When you
2: lie.
3: Answered Mr. Blumenthal.
2: Nope.
3: So you are sending.
2: We have election crisis coordinators manned at all 56 field offices.
3: All right.
2: Election integrity is of paramount importance. This FBI is not going to shy away
3: from this effort. This is
2: and if you want to continue lying about the men and women of the FBI so you can have your 4-second campaign ad, go ahead.
1: Clay, there's more of this. I just want to let you weigh in. Cash, I like that this is the news. This is a Trump era standard. If you want to ask normal questions, you can get normal responses. If you want to try to
0: grandstand
1: and harangue, you will be met in kind. Oh, Cash is joining us on Monday, by the way, everybody. Timing. Go ahead.
0: Look, here is what I would say, and I'm going to keep hammering this because I feel like almost no one else is, or at least no one else in the media is. I'm not sure we have ever seen any criminal investigative group that has done a better job in the history of any of our lives than what the FBI is doing right now, than what police nationwide are doing right now. We are dealing with the largest collapse in violent crime, murder in particular, that we have ever seen, and the nation is safer than it has ever been. I bet that 10% of the nation is aware that we are at record low murder rates. Because generally speaking, good news, particularly good news that is connected to President Trump, is just not shared very much. And we had the Attorney General on, a couple weeks ago, Buck, and we asked him this direct question. I saw him at a press conference, I believe it was yesterday at the White House or the day before yesterday, directly open his press conference by saying, hey, we should talk more about the fact that violent crime, murder in particular, is at all-time historic lows in this nation. You have never been safer when you walk the streets of America than you are today. Probably ever, Buck, because our data is not great on the 19th century, but I tend to believe that murder was somewhat more common in the 18th and 19th centuries than it is today. I don't think that's a crazy take. And so I think per capita, we likely have never been safer in all of the time that we have lived on this land. And by the way, if we want to go to land acknowledgments, you know who are really, really violent? Native Americans.
1: Yep.
0: So it's probably the case that as long as there have been feet on the soil of North America, never has there been a time when murder was less common than it is today. And that's how Attorney General Todd Blanche started off his White House press conference. Buck, I did all my reading this morning. I didn't see a single article about it. So they can say it, but it just doesn't cut through. Nobody will talk about it because it's too positive.
1: Well, this is though what's so classic, of course, about this senator who is up there, Senator Welch, who's up there trying to pummel FBI Director Patel with, oh, you went into the locker room at the Olympics or whatever it's just complete non sequiturs. Who cares? Who cares? He didn't break any laws. He didn't do anything wrong. They invited him in there. It was a fun moment. Like, just what are we even doing here, folks? He should be applauding this FBI, Welch, applauding this FBI for keeping people alive, basically. I mean, for saving hundreds and hundreds of lives. D.C., the District of Columbia, where all senators have to spend at least some time, is at a 35-year low for murder, Clay. And actually, some are saying, depending on the statistics, it goes way beyond that. It might be, for this year, it may end up being the lowest since like the 1960s, which is basically when they started realistically tracking this stuff anyway. But notice what they want to go after Cash for here. Oh, I mentioned the Olympic hockey team. Think, guys, this is 17, hit cut 17 here.
3: You barged into the celebration of our winning Olympic team. What were you doing that? Can't you let the players enjoy the joy of their own victory?
2: What you'll never understand is the players who are my friends invited me into the locker room. What you'll never understand is that during that trip where 300,000 Americans went to Italy to participate in the games and watch them, not a single security incident occurred. What you'll never understand is throughout the World Cup, not a single security incident occurred because we stood a joint operations center up there. And the most important thing to come out of that trip, besides the American men defeating the Canadians and celebrating the love of this country and inviting me in to do so, is the fact that we obtained the seizure and capture of China's most prolific hacker and returned him to the United States.
3: And how about your trip to the Boondoggle Ranch?
2: How many days off a year do you take? Because I took 4 this year.
3: How about your trip to
2: the Boondoggle Ranch? I go where I want to go after delivering the most prolific crime reduction in U.S. history. You take 180 days off a year, and you can put up all the posters you want and all the lies you want, but everybody sees you for the complete and total fraud that you are.
1: Love it. Woo! Love
0: That's
1: it.
0: That's well done. Yeah. That's a smackdown, Buck. First of all, for those of you watching on video, and we welcome you at YouTube, I couldn't even keep a straight face because the person that would be upset about Cash Patel being in the hockey locker room sounds exactly like whatever that senator sounds like.
4: He's like, you were in the locker room with all those smelly, sweaty hockey players, sir.
0: It just, sometimes when you can choose the person who argues against you, you just get a gift. And when I saw this, I thought it was incredible. And so, look, I mean, it is funny to me that senators complain about other government employees taking too much time off.
1: Oh, yeah.
0: I mean, the Senate is almost never in session. And a lot of senators will complain about that. I mean, they work maybe half the year. Now, I understand they have events back in their home districts. And look, I respect the work ethic of many different United States senators. But I don't know that the United States Senate is the group that can lecture you about taking too many vacation days. And so, look, I think this is going to be one of the legacies of the Trump era, is just this sham process where everybody goes to these hearings and they try to quiz them about, you hung out with this person and you flew on your private jet here, and you look, ultimately I'm a results guy. And if you're the head of the FBI and there is a record low violent crime rate in the United States, then I think you deserve credit. If you are the president of the United States and that happens on your watch, and Buck, I think you and I, to be fair, if a Democrat were in office and murder rates were down 30% in Washington, D.C., and Democrats were putting violent criminals behind bars and helping to ensure that all of us are safer, we would 1,000,000,000% be on the air saying, you know, this is actually a good decision. We've praised Fetterman when he makes good decisions. You know, if Democrats weren't all morons right now, maybe there would occasionally be an idea they would have that we would say, hey, you know what? This makes common sense. This is a good choice. Everybody should be celebrating. You asked the question. I just looked it up. Murder rate is down 30% off last year's nearly record low.
1: Right. So this may be the lowest year ever when it's done, is the point.
0: Could potentially be the lowest ever. And I don't understand how you could, no matter who. And by the way, do you know whose lives are being saved overwhelmingly? Young black men.
1: Of course.
0: So if you think Black Lives Matter, Kash Patel is delivering on Black Lives Matter more than anybody ever has in the history of mankind.
1: Oh, Clay, here's the reality. Here's the numbers. President Donald J. Trump is the president who has made Black Lives Matter a reality more than anyone else in the 21st century, more than any other president in terms of saving the lives of young black men. It is, in fact, Donald Trump's administration. You know, I'll give you an example, by the way, something kind of similar. People forget about this now, but it was George W. Bush. Don't boo. I'm not talking about Iraq war stuff. Who had a huge program to help with the spread of HIV in Africa. And even the people that hated Bush the most had to admit that if that was something, now I know some of you say you don't like foreign aid and everything else, doesn't matter. If you cared about that issue, which a lot of people who write for the New York Times and, you know, watch CNN do, George W. Bush got more done on that issue than any other president, full stop, right? So the spread of HIV in Africa was something George W. Bush was enormously impactful on. Look to Donald Trump, crime, lowering the homicide rate, bringing down violent crime in major cities across America. More black lives saved by Trump, by the numbers, than any other president could point to as a matter of federal policy in this century, including the Obama administration, and of course, including the Biden administration. So I think that all needs to be said out loud. And just on the cash thing here, Clay, guys, you know, he's doing a great job. So fun. The reason that it doesn't read as being childish or petulant, or the reason that it doesn't come across, I think, as disrespectful or uncouth when Cash responds in kind, is because he is getting the results. If he was a disaster,
0: yes,
1: and then he just wanted to get into food fights with the Senate or throw food back at the senators in a sense, then it would look like, well, you know, you're not. But to your point about results, they're getting great results, and they want to ask him about, like, what country music festival he went to 6 months ago. Only the Democrats could think that they're getting away with this and that this somehow makes sense to anybody paying attention.
0: Sure, you won the Super Bowl, but did you have nachos when you should? Did you pay your full price for the nachos? Like, I'm a actual look at the results guy. I want less people dead. Remember, we've famously said for years on this program,
1: anti-murder, no one hates murder on this show, big time.
0: No one hates murder more than us. There's never been fewer murders in the United States. I think that's something to celebrate and something that all of us should be happy about. And you almost don't even hear anywhere. So we'll have Cash on Monday. But I want to tell you right now, if you are trying to figure out exactly what you want to do to make sure your home address, phone number, your family's address, that they're not searchable online, your info is available to anybody with a credit card. 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
0: Welcome back in. Clay and Buck, we are rolling through the program. I did want to play this, Buck. We rolled this over from yesterday, and I meant to play it. I know there's big reports out there about money now pouring into Texas, and maybe we can ask some of y'all in Texas if you're starting to see a lot of these ads popping, because for a long time, Tallarico, I think, was outspending Paxton 7-1, and now tens of millions of dollars are rolling into Texas, as we told you would happen right after Labor Day, and Tallarico is going to start getting outspent on television. But Tallarico's still campaigning. And Buck, I want to open up phone lines on this. 800-282-2882. He got asked who his favorite drag queen was, and he had an answer.
16: He's like, how much time do you have?
0: This is cut 26. Totally normal Texas dude. Just loves the drag queens. Listen.
17: Mr. Tallarico, so nice to meet you. Sorry, I broke my hip. I was there when you defended the drags. Who's your favorite drag queen in Texas?
18: Oh, my God. Probably Alyssa Edwards.
17: Alyssa Edwards? Yes, I love Monkey Maze. Thank you so much.
0: If they asked me who my favorite drag queen in Texas was, Buck, this is one of the few times when I would be completely stumped. Like when they asked George W. Bush who the leaders of the countries were back in the day. I don't know. RuPaul is the only drag queen I can even think of. The fact that James Tallarico immediately has a name. This dude is just weird. I'm sorry. What percentage of Texas men, Buck, if asked who their favorite drag queen is, can give you an answer? 5-1 Tiny percentage.
1: Tiny percentage for sure. I have to think that these polls, look, I always think that the polls in a close race are somehow skewed toward the Democrat by 2 or 3 points. That just seems to be, that's my gut instinct on this stuff usually. So even if Tallarico's within a point or two, I think he's probably behind 3 or 4, but he should be behind 10. So, we just need the truth to get out there, and we'll do everything we can here to make sure that it does. 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
20: Good afternoon, I'm Gail Mino. The execution of a man who killed 2 real estate agents in suburban Atlanta was halted by a judge's late-night decision. 53-year-old Stacey Humphreys was convicted of malice murder and other crimes for the 2003 murders of 33-year-old Cindy Williams and 21-year-old Lori Brown in Cobb County. He was scheduled to die by lethal injection at 7 this evening at the state prison near Jackson. A judge halted Humphreys' execution late last night after lawyers filed a petition seeking a resentencing under a new state law, allowing victims of abuse to have their sentences reconsidered and reduced if they can tie their crimes to abuse they suffered. The state is appealing that ruling. And an Aiken County man faces multiple charges after 2 horses were found in what officials say were inadequate conditions on his property. 39-year-old Loman Jameson of North Augusta has been charged with 2 counts of cruelty and neglect of animals. The midday forecast is coming up next.
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22: AOC or John Ossoff? Who spends more on their hair and makeup? It's Senator Ossoff. 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Hard to believe, but Senator Ossoff spends more powdering his nose than your family spends on 4 months of groceries. No wonder Ossoff thought Georgians could afford his $2,000 tax increase. Behind the Ossoff makeup is a lot of taxes. 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A $2,000 tax increase? No wonder Ossoff doesn't care about you. 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That pretty boy has an ugly record. SLF PAC paid for and is responsible for the content of this advertising. 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
25: This afternoon, expect sunny skies with lower humidity and a high of 89 degrees. Tonight will be clear with a low of 59. Tomorrow will bring plenty of sunshine and a high of 91. Friday will be warm with a mix of clouds and sun, reaching a high of 92. Saturday will be humid with intervals of sun and clouds, possibly interrupted by an afternoon thunderstorm in a couple of spots and a high of 91. Sunday will also be humid with periods of bright sunshine alongside a chance of a thunderstorm in spots during the afternoon with a high of 87. For News Talk and Information, WGAC, I'm AccuWeather meteorologist Joe Lundberg.
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1: Welcome back into Clay and Buck here. We have much to discuss, and part of it is in the musical realm. I don't know if you guys know this, but it was earlier in the week, it was actually a Fox News story, there was a quote from the lead singer of the Goo Goo Dolls, which I think personally is a greatly underrated. They did have some big number one hits, so they did very well in their era, but I think that they've had a resurgence among the young Gen X, old millennial crowd. So that would be really Clay and my age range. People are realizing they had some great tunes back in the day, like Slide, yes, for example. Oh, there it is. You guys, there it is. He's great. I think Johnny Resnick, I think is his name. Is that right? Or like, it's like Wozniak or Resnick or one of those kind of Polish Eastern European names. It's not easy to pronounce. But it's a great tune. I'm bringing him up because he recently said something which I just think is, it should be the mantra for musicians all over the place, which is someone asked him, why don't you get political at your shows? And his answer was, because I'm here to be an entertainer and make everyone have fun and feel good and not lecture people on politics. And I read the quote and I was like, inject this into my veins. By the way, I don't know what, maybe he's a lib, maybe he's a conservative. I don't care. He's, by the way, they're on tour now. They're doing great stuff. I think they actually are at the iHeart Music Festival this weekend, which is out in Vegas. So, I think they're a great band, but my point merely is here you have a case in point of a music act, an entertainer, let's just say an entertainer who has taken the approach that he's just first and foremost going to do that, to entertain people. It's a revolutionary idea for a lot of people these days, but I'm all in favor of it. I also bring it up because AOC, see it all, I bring it all back to the center here. AOC keeps having TMZ find her outside of Congress. And she does these, you know, Clay and I were talking about this. She did one recently where she was asked if she would date somebody of different ideology. And she said no, but she was kind of funny about it and smiling. And I keep telling you, the word I use is formidable, because that's the proper word, I think, to describe it. Whether you love her or hate her or think she's brilliant, think she's an idiot, whatever it may be, she will be a serious political force for the Democrats. She already is in some ways, but going forward, and I think she is the single likeliest VP for the Democrat ticket. And maybe, who knows? I don't think she could get to top the ticket this time. She's just barely constitutionally old enough. I think she'll be a couple of years in at that point. But I think as a VP, she is an easy way to get the left energized and involved. But Clay, here she is saying that she is boycotting Ed Sheeran because he's complicit in Robert Kraft and other stadium owners' efforts to silence Macklemore. Listen to this.
6: Hey, if Ed Sheeran comes on the radio while you're driving along, are you changing the channels?
8: I am.
6: You are?
8: Yeah, I am.
6: Why is that?
8: I think that what we've seen, especially, it's not just what has happened with the act and not just in removing Macklemore from the lineup, but when you see what Robert Kraft did to line up all of the stadiums to censor speech in that one specific way, it's become clear that this is not just about one music artist or two music artists, but this is about how just a handful of stadium owners and the elite can prevent an entire massive issue, in this case, the genocide in Gaza.
1: So I just want to be clear. I'll give you the backstory here, guys. But this brings together, on the one hand, you have Goo Goo Dolls, and I really just wanted producer Mike to play Slide, which is one of my favorite tunes from the 90s. I love the Goo Goo Dolls. Like, I think I'm going to tell Carrie we got to get tickets and go see them. I'm a big fan. And you can say you're taking my man card or whatever. They had three, I think, number one hits or close to it in the 90s that were like top of the Billboard charts for quite a while. There's that approach, which is, I am here to play great music so people can forget about stress at work or, you know, issues with, extended family or, you know, whatever it is. And I can just have people have fun and feel good while they're here. And that's what they're paying me for. I love that. I want that to be the message of, I would take that for all musicians. But the other side of it is, you could be Macklemore. And here's what happened there. Macklemore used Ed Sheeran's MetLife Stadium dates to deliver an onstage Free Palestine Gaza is a genocide set. Robert Kraft, in response, barred him from Gillette Stadium. It's he owns it, a private venue. He's allowed to do what he wants to do. But then other stadiums have refused to host the remaining dates with Macklemore on the bill. So he's been dropped from them too. AOC now telling TMZ she's boycotting Sheeran and frame Kraft and stadium owners as elites silencing speech about genocide in Gaza. So Macklemore opened two Sheeran loop tour shows. And he said, yeah, the Free Palestine stuff, that's all true. Obviously, pro-Israel and Jewish groups objected to this, and fans were arguing that they bought tickets for Ed Sheeran, not a Free Palestine rally. Again, pretty straightforward, right? First of all, Ed Sheeran's the real reason people are showing up. Let's just be honest about that, okay? He's the entree, not the appetizer on this menu. And then people get this, they got to hear all this Free Palestine stuff from the stage from Macklemore. Has Macklemore even been to the West Bank or Gaza? It's just amazing to me, these people who get so invested in things they know absolutely nothing about. It's astonishing. Whether it's Bernie Sanders being like, you know what we need to do about artificial intelligence? We need to get everybody together and stop this from making everybody's life easier and making more billionaires and trillionaires. Like, Bernie Sanders knows nothing about AI, but he's all up on it. And Macklemore knows nothing about Palestine or the Palestinians or whatever. Robert Kraft owns the Patriots. See, I even know that. He confirmed he would not let Macklemore perform the upcoming dates. And he has cited, obviously what happened here. He said he's not going to platform hate speech. He said he does not deny the Palestinian civilian suffering or the right to advocate, but that advocacy shouldn't come at the expense of the Jewish community. Now, Macklemore's version is that, here we go. This is where you get the varying, everyone's take on this. Macklemore apparently says Sheeran told him Kraft said he was barred from Gillette and that Kraft had rallied other stadium owners, drop Macklemore or lose the venues. And then apparently others had to push Macklemore off. And so I guess Ed Sheeran later said, okay, this is what I was trying to find. Sheeran said that the venues and the promoters made the call. He tried to find a workaround. He doesn't want his shows turned into a political forum. So now he's the bad guy. I mean, this is why, you notice how I started with Goo Goo Dolls. And the Fox News and everyone had this had a story earlier in the week about how this guy was just saying, I love to entertain people and it's not about a political rally. You can do that and just be successful and excel in your craft. Or you can be Macklemore and be a smug jerk who gets up on stage and decides that what they're going to do is lecture everybody on Palestine. Nobody came to the Ed Sheeran concert for a lecture on the Gaza genocide, the quote Gaza genocide. It's not a genocide, by the way, but that's a whole other thing. And people want to argue with this. They want to use that term because the term has so much emotional resonance with people, understandably so. But you can also imagine that for the Jewish community to be accused of committing a genocide falsely, how much that must just be enraging, right? How sick it is to tell the Jewish people you are committing a genocide. You who have suffered through in not the distant past, a true genocide, a true and concerted genocide of horrific proportions. And yet now they're being told that they're the ones committing a genocide in Gaza. It's just too much. And so I can understand why they get as upset about it. And, we try to tell the truth about everything here as well and not allow these lies to go unresponded to. But just this notion that this whole thing has come up with the guys. Do you know any Macklemore? I actually don't. What are the Macklemore songs? Some of you probably know this. Producer Ali, you're cool. Do you know what Macklemore songs are? I can't even. Is there not at all? Okay. I feel like it's one of these bands that's a little bit bluesy, a little bit bluegrassy, and everyone in it is dressed like they're a barista somewhere. Is that kind of the vibe? That would be my guess. Macklemore decided to mess around and find out, which was give people a lecture. You know, you go into Bob Kraft's house, so to speak, and you want to talk smack. Macklemore's a rapper? Really? Is that right? Who am I confusing Macklemore with? I don't know. I have no idea who Macklemore is. He's a rapper? Why is he opening for Ed Sheeran? Sorry. I don't care. Oh, wow, this guy. I've never seen this guy before. Okay. I'm confusing him with somebody else. I've never seen this guy before. He's a white American rapper, according to Google here. Yeah. Well, anyway, neither here nor there. He decided about I was thinking of somebody else. I'll remember who it was that I was thinking of. But this is the nature of so many things right now. One is people are willing to do incredibly annoying and even offensive things in the name of Gaza. It's become the thing now. For a while, being super into Fauci and COVID was the thing. Black Lives Matter was the thing. Climate change was the thing. it changes all the time. I think, honestly, being anti-AI is also now becoming the thing. But people, producer Ali, I agree. He's Mackle less, not Mackle more. Not very good. But people think that free speech means that they can say whatever they want, wherever they want, and nobody else can make decisions or determinations about that. And that there's just no way that that's true. It means the government can't, you know, do things to you. The government can't tell you you can't say this stuff. But if you want to be a jerk at a public venue and make a lot of people upset, the people who own other venues, including Bob Kraft and others, are well within their rights to say, we don't want you playing. We don't want you doing doing shows at our place. By the way, this has been happening to conservatives for saying things like, I want lower taxes, for as long as I've been alive and before then. So none of that stuff is, none of this is new. I would just note that, where we are now on all this is they're claiming to be victims when they're the ones that force the problem in the first place. So the moral of the story is be the Goo Goo Dolls, not Macklemore. That's the moral of the story. 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
15: Welcome back in. I'm back. We got all sorts of tech issues that are spreading across the country, I am told. Buck was there last segment. I'm here with you. TalkBack E is here for all of us.
16: Hey, I spent about 4 or 5 hours doing some really deep diving investigative research watching the Sydney Sweeney videos. And, you know, after 462 times, I'm just not sure what the story is. So maybe y'all can help me.
1: I think you got to go back and do some more research, buddy.
15: I think so,
1: I think,
15: too.
1: You know, if at first you don't succeed, try again.
15: Maybe the angles. You can change the angles, too.
1: I think on Instagram you can also do slow-mo. You know, you can slow it down. You can slow it down. You got to see every pixel.
15: I will not say that Buck ever did this, but as a young man, I sometimes would walk to the top of a television because I might think, hey, maybe there's more that I'm seeing that if I just could see more of the screen, what was cut off, maybe I would be able to see just a little bit lower. But some of you
1: also,
15: are going to remember that era.
1: I know you heard our discussion of Macklemore and the Goo Goo Dolls. I have two. First of all, I was thinking, why would I describe Macklemore as looking like a bunch of baristas playing kind of blues pop? I was thinking of Mumford and Sons. That's who I got confused with. So they look to me like they could make a mean cappuccino or a cortado. But they're kind of hipster looking. But Clay, are you also a Goo Goo Dolls aficionado, especially now knowing that the lead singer says, I'm not here to give political lectures, I'm just here to play great music so people can have fun?
15: I knew I always loved the Goo Goo Dolls.
1: Good man.
15: A great band of the 90s that just gets it done, just does a phenomenal job of performing for us. I do think the question of Robert Kraft's decision there is a debatable one. Right?
1: Sure.
15: To what extent, when you own a venue, are you responsible for what people say on the venue stage? I think that's a fair debate. I can see an argument for people saying, hey, I don't know that the owner of the venue really needs to dive into all of the intricacies of what's being said on the stage. I can also see an argument of, hey, this is my venue. If you're going to directly attack things that I believe in, why should I help you make millions of dollars to perform here? So this is a good example, I think, of an issue that could have reasonable takes, unlike the Lindsey Clancy case and the Sydney Sweeney case and all the women on the left who are losing their mind over things that shouldn't be that complicated. This one is a nuanced, interesting, debatable perspective that I think reasonable people can have a variety of takes on. We're going to have some fun when we come back. I don't know if Buck has even seen this.
1: We got Uncle Bill coming up.
15: Oh, sorry. We got Bill O'Reilly. Yes. And we've got Senator Eric Schmidt in the third hour as well. A couple of guests headed our way. Hopefully, my mic will work.
1: Uncle Bill says we're his favorite knuckleheads.
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24: A drumbeat in Washington. I'm Lisa Brady, Fox News, as a midterm countdown continues.
28: Life is way too expensive. People are drowning in Donald Trump's failed economy.
24: House Minority Leader Hakeem Jeffries also criticizing House Republican leaders for cutting the current session short, allowing lawmakers more time to campaign ahead of the November elections. That means no votes for now on some controversial issues, including AI restrictions and a Democrat push to impeach the war secretary. House Speaker Mike Johnson defends the president's agenda and progress, telling reporters Republicans are turning the ship around, but that it takes time. The surge in oil and gas prices not helping as the conflict with Iran continues, but U.S. Energy Secretary Chris Wright offering reassurance to Fox Business's Lauren Simonetti.
29: The secretary said the U.S. has now shifted its strategy in the Strait of Hormuz to escort both crude oil as well as refined product. And he said eventually Venezuelan oil production and Venezuelan refining can help.
24: Oil prices easing a bit today, but diesel hitting another record. A confirmation hearing for the president's pick to be U.S. Surgeon General.
30: Republican Senator Bill Cassidy, who is also a doctor, began the hearing by saying that the U.S. is having its worst measles outbreak in more than three decades and asking Surgeon General nominee Dr. Nicole Sapphire what her message to parents would be regarding vaccines.
31: Is the MMR vaccine extremely lethal, as the president said?
32: Chairman Cassidy, I cannot speak to what the president has said.
31: You cannot say.
32: As a physician, I can tell you that I do not believe the MMR vaccine to be lethal. I believe the MMR vaccine is our greatest tool for combating measles.
31: That's great. That's great.
30: Dr. Sapphire is the third nominee for the role, which has been empty since President Trump took office in January 2025.
24: Fox's Tanya J. Powers. 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

0: Welcome back in. Hour number two, Bill O'Reilly joins us now. He's got a brand new book, Confronting America, What Has to Change. We're going to dive into that with him. But right off the top, you know President Trump very well, Bill. I know you talk with him on a somewhat regular basis. He's been willing to be super aggressive defending data centers, defending AI, defending flock cameras. Some of that flies in the face of what many online particularly have been fighting back against. I'm curious how you would analyze his takes on those perspectives and how that impacts, if at all, the midterms based on your relationship with him and what you hear from him and talk about with him.
1: No impact on the midterms. The story is too new and ill-defined. We don't know why President Trump is opposing regulations to at least find out what the AI companies are doing. We just don't know. He hasn't explained it. Every poll says the same thing. The midterm vote is going to hinge on rising prices. And I believe that's true. I believe the turnout will be lower than usual because a lot of people disenchanted with both parties. I mean, you can't vote for Al Sayed and Tallarico. I mean, who's going to vote for them? I mean, it's ridiculous. And then President Trump is bogged down in Iran, and the prices keep going up. And so there's a lot of people not real happy about that. But I don't think the AI thing has peaked and probably will take another 6 months before it's defined enough so people can make a decision.
2: Bill, we're going to get into Confronting America, your latest book, which we know will also be a huge bestseller in just a second. I just wanted to get your perspective on the story that really dominated all across the news cycle last week. There's been some updates to it. They've now identified the lone holdout juror who is a black man in the Lindsey Clancy case. But I think more than just the case, there's been a lot of shock at the Lindsey Clancy fan.

0: fans. I think you have to say fans when you're showing up with a T-shirt on and shouting like you're a rock band is arriving outside the courthouse. Bill, you've been in this game for quite some time. You've seen a lot. What the heck is going on with that stuff?
1: Well, that's the Mangione syndrome. You know, that there is a person or an issue that Americans feel crazy about. Crazy is the right word to use it. And so all rationality, all thought about actually what's happening leaves the building. And as you guys know, people believe what they want to believe. So I have not been following the trial. It's not what I do, and I'm so bound up with all of the other problems that we need to solve in America. But if it were me and I were the dictator, which of course would be a great thing for everyone, I would say, look, it doesn't matter if this woman was psychotic or not, unless there's negligence, unless she had the doctor misprescribed or the husband didn't do X, Y, and Z. She can never be out of supervision again, ever. She has to spend the rest of her life in a mental hospital because she's a danger to society. That's it. So you call it what you want to call it. You want to call it life. You want to call it a humane solution to the problem. Call it what you want. But you can't have someone kill their children and then be out in 12 years. No.
2: We're talking to Bill O'Reilly.
1: Before.
2: I mean, amen on all of that. We're talking to Bill O'Reilly. Building on that, you've looked into the heart of evil for a long time. I mean, you've written about it. You've written about fame and what it leads to and how people are assassinated and all of these dark elements of American society and, frankly, world history as well. Are we getting worse as a society? When you see people celebrating Luigi Mangione, when you see people celebrating the assassination of Charlie Kirk, when you see the people lining up and celebrating Lindsey Clancy, is that a sign of deterioration in basic human thought? Or are we just more cognizant of it now because of social media and videos? We see more human behavior. It's always existed and been toxic like this. I'm just kind of curious on your read writ large.
1: Well, in Confronting America, I do say that a segment of the population, we're talking millions of people, all right, have lost their way to varying degrees. And it's because of bad parenting, bad schooling, bad neighborhoods, some of it's poverty driven, but they've lost their way. They cannot make radical, they can't make rational decisions any longer. And we're talking about millions of Americans who cannot make a rational decision. When you are in that circumstance, the odds of you doing something heinous rise exponentially. So if you go to the penitentiaries and you ask these horrible people why they did what they did, they always have an excuse. Oh, my father beat me. Oh, I didn't have any money when I was a kid. Oh, my brother did this. Okay? But they're unwilling to confront the madness of their thought process and then, you know, their vote. I mean, I am just overwhelmed to think that a guy like Tallarico in Texas could be the next senator from the Lone Star State.
2: Yeah.
1: Who would vote for this nut? Now, I know Paxton is the worst. I know the Republican Party booted that and Cornyn should be running against Tallarico. I know all that. But you're not voting a person in November. You're voting a movement. So you can say, Al Saeed is a charismatic, smart guy, and he is. But he hates his country. He hates it. So you, by extension, voting for him are in that category.
0: Who do you see? Go ahead.
1: When I wrote this, yeah, I just want one more sentence here. When I wrote this book, a lot of the book is about you, the American. I gave it to three liberals and three moderate conservatives to read in advance. My friends, I know them. The guys who are moderate conservatives read it in a day. They loved it. The liberal guys hated the book because I was zeroing in on individual behavior. Yes, the government screwed up. Yes, these politicians are corrupt. They don't do their job. They're lazy. All of that. But who put them there? So I'm big on we as a nation have to get back to sane thinking. There are solutions to every problem.
0: Speaking of Bill O'Reilly, Confronting America is his book that is out now. He's also got the We'll Do It Live podcast, which you should all go check out. Bill, if I could for a second, your view right now, I know so everything's going to change after the midterms because we'll have a lot more established data with did Tallarico actually win in Texas? Can this El Sayed nut job win up in Michigan? You know, we're going to see a lot of that, and that's going to inform predictions and feeling and on all the rest of it. But the Democrat Party certainly has gone hard left for a long time now, and it seems like the next generation of leadership is hard left. Who do you see as at the top of the Democrat Party going into the 2028 election cycle? But who are the names, the brands, if you will, in politics that are really going to be calling the shots for Democrats, for the left, for the socialists?
1: Well, it's a good question you're asking. Neither party has a leader. The only political leader in this country is Donald Trump. He's the only one. So there isn't a second, there isn't anybody who can command an audience as the president can. When you go over to the Democratic Party, they're afraid. Okay? That's the theme of the Democratic Party. We are afraid. Okay? So we have already surrendered to the radical, progressive, communist, socialist movement, whatever you want to call it, because we're afraid to be criticized, to get our money cut off. And I'll just give you one very vivid example. The only thing the Democrats are running on in November, there's only one thing they're running on besides we hate Trump: affordability. How many times have you guys heard the word affordability in the last 3 months? How many times? 1,000? It's a Democratic Party, affordability. You've been to California? It's run by Dems top to bottom. Is there one thing affordable in California? Anything. Anything affordable there? I mean, a five-year-old could go, affordability? Well, all the states that are run by Democrats are all racked up a massive debt, and they're taxing people up to their eyebrows, which is true.
2: Yes.
1: So rationality has left the building. It's all emotion now.
2: So if rationality has left the building and it's all emotion now, you said that you think turnout is going to be lower. We know you talked with President Trump. How much impact can President Trump have over the next couple of months? We agree with you that Tallarico is absolutely insane. We were playing earlier, Bill, on the program. Tallarico was asked who his favorite drag queen in Texas was, and he had an answer. You know, like, how many Texas dudes listening to us right now can name a drag queen, right? I mean, the guy is just out of step with everybody there, right, in the Lone Star State. What can President Trump do in your mind? How much does it matter? How much do you think he cares? He had the huge triumph, obviously, of 2024. The reality is most people forget about what happens in midterm elections. Nobody forgets about what happens in a presidential election. What is his mindset here as we sit 50-some-odd days away from the vote?
1: Well, he's going to have to carry everything. So he's in North Carolina tonight, and he's going to have to go to all the swing states, all the states where the Senate. He's most concentrated on the Senate. Can't possibly run the House races. There's too many of them. But the Senate, he needs to keep. And so he'll be around the next 6 weeks in these states bolstering the senatorial candidates. And there's nobody else who can do it. It's got to be him. And the one of the strengths of the very weak Republican Party is they have raised an enormous amount of money. So they'll be able to get their message out about the radical left. Now, Mr. Trump's mentality is, I want to leave a very strong legacy. You got to start there. If he loses both houses of Congress, say goodbye to that legacy. Okay, it's over. Now, he can write executive orders, but as you guys know, they'll be challenged the next day in every federal court, and it's a merry-go-round that never ends, but he'll never get any legislation through, nothing. And there'll be investigations every hour on the hour just designed to wear him down. That's all these investigations are going to be, wear the man down. Okay, carry him out on a slab. That's what the Dems want to do. So he knows that his legacy is on the ticket. And so I think he's very invested in the vote. He doesn't say that much because he's got Iran, which has really, really developed into a problem for him and us, the whole country. And then he's got 15 other things that, you know, he brings up every day. I can't even keep track of them. There's so many of them. But he's, you know, he knows the big picture, that's for sure.
2: Quickly here, Gavin Newsom says he won't run if Kamala runs. Do you buy it? And what do you think of my argument that Kamala is going to be the nominee?
1: Well, she leaves in the polls, but that's because there's nobody else that anybody knows on the polling sheet. So when you get a call from these agencies, they go, okay, who do you favor in the Democratic Party? And they run down a list, and all you know is Kamala Harris. You don't know Buttigieg. You don't know Shapiro from Pennsylvania. You don't know Wes Moore. You don't know these guys. So, yes, she's the favorite now, very weak favorite. Now, Newsom did something very shrewd when he was fly fishing with Jake Tapper. Just consider that for a moment. Just consider that for a moment. They're both using each other. I mean, how many people go out fly fishing with a camera and a crew and a sound guy? How many? Raise your hands.
2: Yes.
1: Okay, so that was a contrived piece of nonsense that was it. And the one thing that came out of it, you mentioned, was Newsom trying to be humble, I guess, saying, well, if Kamala runs, I certainly can't run. The signal he was sending was, if you think that she is a loser, which Newsom does, okay, you can't support her. That was the message of that thing. Not, oh, I'm Sir Galahad here. I'm going to step aside for the dame. No, it was, we all know she's incompetent. So if she runs, I'm not going to. So don't even get her into the mix.
2: This is
1: what it was.
2: Bill O'Reilly, the book is Confronting America, What Has to Change. Go buy it. We appreciate the time, sir.
1: Thanks for having me, guys.
0: Thanks, Uncle Bill.
2: Look, earlier this week we had Michelle Tafoya. 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
2: Welcome back in, Clay and Buck. Appreciate all of you hanging out with us. We'll take some of your calls, 800-282-2882, as the, I can't believe this is real, Buck, as the Sydney Sweeney drama continues to grow. And I actually have, this is from the Wall Street Journal. I want to share this with people. How much difference does it make in taxes based on which state you live in for super wealthy people. 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I thought was actually illustrative based on which state they play in. 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But in the meantime, I want to tell you, are you trying to put your financial house in order? 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
14: Good afternoon. I'm Gail Mino. Authorities say a Harlem middle schooler was killed in an e-bike accident last night in Columbia County. The Sheriff's Department says 13-year-old Kenneth Fail Hood was traveling south on the paved shoulder of Appling Harlem Highway when he struck a tree limb lying across the shoulder. Fail Hood lost control of the e-bike and crashed. He was pronounced dead at the scene. A new Marshall store opens in North Augusta tomorrow. It's in the Edgewood Square Shopping Center on Edgewood Drive. The new store expected to employ up to 60 people. The grand opening store hours tomorrow, 8 a.m. till 10 p.m. And you don't see this often at school. An alligator was spotted behind the dumpster at Grovetown Middle School yesterday. Georgia DNR was notified and removed the gator. Officials are investigating, adding that it was on a leash attached to the dumpster with its mouth taped shut. In the news center, I'm Gail Mino. The forecast is coming up next.
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3: This afternoon, expect sunny skies with lower humidity and a high of 89 degrees. Tonight will be clear with a low of 59. Tomorrow will bring plenty of sunshine and a high of 91. Moving into Friday, anticipate warm temperatures with a mix of clouds and sun reaching a high of 92. Saturday will be humid with intervals of sunshine and some clouds, possibly leading to an afternoon thunderstorm in a few spots with a high of 91. Sunday will remain humid with bright sunshine at times and the possibility of a thunderstorm in some areas during the afternoon with a high of 87. For News Talk and Information WGAC, I'm AccuWeather meteorologist Joe Lundberg.
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6: Welcome back in. Our good friend Light 'Em Up Linda is online here with us, and she's got thoughts on the Sydney Sweeney controversy. Linda, fire away.
7: Hey. So I don't understand what the big deal is with Sydney Sweeney. Sex sells. Okay, I worked in a strip club for 9 years. I did all the hair and makeup for the dancers. And I could tell you those places are packed full of men. Okay, and so anyway, if I look like...
6: Hold on, I want to pause you here for just a minute because this is perfect. That's so big. For 9 years, you worked in a strip club. What did you find to be the most successful hair and makeup for the ladies that worked the best in terms of making money? Did you have a go-to look?
7: I could tell you what their go-to look was, which was just they wanting their hair super straight with no kinks and stuff. And they would freak out about their hair mostly. And I used to say to them, they ain't looking at your hair, ladies. Okay, don't worry about what your hair is. And I can tell you who made the most money, the ones that didn't care about their hair and were just out there having fun.
6: Yeah.
7: That's who was making all the money.
6: All right,
7: that were worried about their hair.
6: I'm fired up about this. Like, I woke up this morning still angry about the fact that sometimes you go to bed, you got ideas, and you wake up the next morning, you're still fired up. So the idea here is, hey, I'm going to try to get men to gamble on sports more. What's a way to get men's attention? It's with pretty girls. That's worked throughout all of history, right?
7: Yeah.
6: And we got women out here, Linda, explain this to me. We got women telling us that we're on this show. We got people calling in and saying, you're not empathetic enough for the woman who murdered her kids. You're just not thinking about her perspective enough. Isn't it women's empowerment to recognize what assets you have and make as much money off those assets as possible? I think Sydney Sweeney should actually be praised, and Lindsay Clancy should be attacked by everyone, and in many cases, it's the reverse.
7: Yes. So here's the thing. And I'm 61, but I was pretty hot when I was younger, too, but not as hot as her. But I could tell you that if I looked like her, I would do it for free, and I would stand out on the corner with nothing but a hairdo and heel and be like, look at this. This is what I got, you know.
8: Light 'Em Up, Linda. Always good to have you. Thank you, and thank you also for telling us a little bit. That was fun. She's also glam them up, Linda. She glams them up.
6: Light 'em Up Linda not only wants all terrorists dead, she worked in a strip club for 9 years. I think Light 'em Up Linda needs her own show. All right, we got people who are angry at us, Buck, I am told. And so,
8: I hear they're angry at you. I just assume if they're mad, they're mad at you, especially if we're talking about boobs. But go ahead.
6: That may well be true. Let me pull up here. Who's angry first? Sorry, we got so many texts. Rebecca F. Yeah. is angry.
9: Losing a lot of respect for you guys over this Sydney Sweeney thing. Yeah, she's hot and beautiful, I get it. But at the same time, you guys complain about women having high body counts and OnlyFans. Just be consistent. And I'm so sick of the jealousy thing. It's not jealousy. I'm pretty hot. 42, though, so the sun is setting. It's just about respect. I dress in a way not to make men stumble. She doesn't care, I guess.
6: Okay, so
8: Wait. We gotta clear the air here. Go ahead.
6: Well, what I would say is, to me, there is a difference between OnlyFans and doing sexy photos. And I think most women understand the difference between OnlyFans and sexy photos. Having said that, I don't have any, like, if you decide as a grown adult woman that you think the best thing you can do to make money is do OnlyFans, I don't think that should be illegal. I don't remember us ever saying, oh my goodness, this shouldn't be acceptable. So I don't even know where that criticism is coming from. So I appreciate the fact that Rebecca is listening, but
8: confused us with another show. I don't think we've ever even used the phrase body count here. That's a younger phrase,
6: but it's like how many people you have slept with. That is the body count for those, not a serial killer phrase for. But I don't think we've even talked about that ever on.
8: I don't think we've ever used that phrase on this show. I mean, I would remember. I've never used the phrase, and I don't think you've ever used the phrase. OnlyFans. I don't think it should be illegal. I do think it's really demeaning and maybe a sign of civilizational collapse. But that's a different. You know, since we're having the conversation, I'm anti OnlyFans in the same way I am anti people being extremely rude in public. Like, I don't think that necessarily the government should be stopping it or locking people up, but I also am very opposed to it and believe that people should be steered away from it. And I live in OnlyFans Central, by the way. Miami is the OnlyFans influencer capital of America. So they're in the gyms where I work out. They're walking around the street in my neighborhood. Like, you'll see, and, you know, some of them are so famous that people actually know, and they'll be like, oh, that's, you know.
6: Went to your gym, and we've talked about this. The women work out in their underwear. Some of them are filming themselves. And then I mentioned this with one of our guests recently, but I'm fired up about this. I don't understand. So some people are going to be upset over this, but I don't care. If you are recording yourself working out and you are a good-looking woman,
8: we call this tripod squad, Clay. That's the name for it.
6: There's a tripod squad. These women record themselves working out. They're doing like hip thrusters and squats. And who do you think is watching you online? And my point on this, Buck, is there's also people who notice the fact that these girls are wearing nothing and working out. They then try to shame the men actually in the gym.
8: Yeah.
6: Like,
8: this is the habit both ways thing.
6: You recognize me in my bra and panties doing squats, and you're looking at me. Of course I am. You're in your bra and panties doing, you know, hip thrusters. What am I supposed to do? I'm trying to bench press here. They try to shame the guys. Who do these women think are watching their videos on the internet? It's not girls who want to get better form instruction from you. It's dudes on your Instagram page looking at you because you're not wearing any clothes doing squats, okay? So it is really interesting to me. You're uncomfortable with the male gaze in person, but you're okay with the male gaze online. My question for the women doing this is, shouldn't you be cognizant of the fact that the male gaze is motivated by the same thing in both conditions? And if you are not, maybe you should consider potentially changing your behavior. I would suggest, Buck, this is something I really do believe in, you should act similar in real life and online. Most people don't do this, okay? I'm pretty, like, for better or worse, when Buck has to buy me a steak and we go out to dinner, I don't sound any different, really, than I do on the radio. Yep. When inevitably we screw up and all of our conversations go out during the course of commercial breaks, which they're not supposed to do, although it's happened like once and you managed to announce that you were having a baby, the one time,
8: that bled over in between segments on this show. So it's very it's a very wholesome show. Pre-announcing that I was having a son. Yes.
6: But that's probably the only thing that you wouldn't have wanted to go public. It did. But if people heard our private conversation during the breaks, they would be like, that sounds exactly like this show does going out to millions of people every day, because there isn't that much of a distinction between what we would say to all of you and what we would say privately. These women want two different standards, and it fires me up.
8: Well, this is why I keep saying they want to have it both ways. They want to have the ability. And that brings us back to why this is okay. I also want to make this clear. Other people are making this a huge story, meaning that the attack mode that has happened includes the New York Times now, all these different female athletes. They have decided, and think about this, in a world where OnlyFans is a billion-dollar business, online pornography is everywhere, okay? And you know, never mind that there still are like Playboy magazines and stuff in different, news kiosks. They get upset about this. Why does this upset? This is tame. This is Sydney Sweeney's ad is PG-13.
6: Yes.
8: It is not even rated R, never mind rated X. It is PG-13. She's not even showing all the stuff. That's why the ad can appear everywhere. But this is upsetting. They're saying it's upsetting because she's in a sports setting. I don't think they're trying to take they're trying to say it's about the gambling thing. It's a sports setting. And so that's why they've unleashed these female athletes, or these female athletes feel compelled to go out and start attacking her. But Clay, that just makes them look insecure and petty, because she's not pretending to be a female athlete. It's not like she's dressing up and saying, oh, I'm a professional basketball, and WNBA player too, although that would be an interesting ad. There's just this outrage about it. And I really do think it's because she is considered a counterbalance to the body positivity, let's have 380-pound trannies modeling underwear moment for the left. She's just capitalizing on it in a capitalistic sense, but they view her as the punchback to, you have to like the, 800-pound tranny with a beard in Victoria's Secret negligee. And guess what? That didn't work out for them.
6: I would point this out, Buck. If they put a fat woman doing the same ad and she was a green-haired lesbian, obese, people would have said, this is such a great ad.
8: Yeah.
6: And it would have been totally ineffective, because remember, they're trying to convince men to pay attention to their product. And the best way you can get men to pay attention to your product throughout history has been to put a pretty girl in your ad so that men notice the beauty and take note of it. By the way, women do too. And I've said this before, Buck. We never have romantic comedies with two ugly people in the movies. You know why movie stars tend to be way better looking than normal people? Because we want to see good looking people fall in love, ugly people fall in love. Like, it's just like basic. I
8: noticed this because I was forced years and years ago to watch some Grey's Anatomy. I was forced. My nanny takes care of Speed. She's watching Grey's Anatomy these days. She likes Grey's Anatomy show. One of the biggest reasons that that show has had so much appeal is that the men are way better looking than the women. Okay. That's why women love this show. Like, the doctors are like McSexy and McSteamy, other nicknames. Like, they have these super handsome guys. And the women, I'm just going to tell you, are some exceptions. They're pretty frumpy. They're pretty frumpy on the show. And so you have frumpy chicks working in the hospital who are doctors and whatever, getting these guys who all look like the sort of stereotypical male model who's on a soap opera. You know what I mean?
6: And yeah, what is this show?
8: Oh, Grey's Anatomy.
6: I know
8: it was
6: Grey's
8: a huge show.
6: Buck on Grey's Anatomy. I was not expecting you to just out yourself as an expert on the entire show here.
8: Let's go to some calls.
6: And then they got together in season three, and it was totally unrealistic.
8: Hans in Daytona Beach, Florida. You want to weigh in on this, Hans?
10: Yeah. Listen, guys, a little perspective on this. I'm used to enjoy all that kind of stuff. I'm 70 years old. So I grew up with pinup girls, and they were classy and stuff. But I've got six daughters. And as my daughters became older, I don't want guys just looking at them like a piece of meat, like, hey, this is what they got. You can be sexy as all you want to be, but you ain't got to nearly show it all.
6: Yeah, I get it, but she's made this choice herself, and you can make the choice to either consume or not consume that stuff. I'm going to be honest. I have never been on OnlyFans in my life. Never have. Now, I did used to read Playboy magazine for the articles, Buck. I have seen a Playboy magazine back in the day. I will say, thank you for the call. By the way, Hans, what do you think about Buck being an expert on Grey's Anatomy? Did that surprise you too?
10: I've never watched those kind of shows, man. I like watching my guy shows, okay? I'm not into
8: romance
10: or anything.
8: Hans, you watch Grey's Anatomy and you grow male memory glands. It's amazing how it happens because your estrogen level goes up.
6: Let me ask you this.
10: I'm not
6: going to
10: try it.
6: Yeah. What tips do you have? Did you say you have six daughters?
10: Six daughters and two sons, yes.
6: Eight kids. So okay, that's awesome.
10: Age 51 to age 6.
6: 51 to 6?
10: Wow. Yeah, I retired and I got married and I'm a stay at home dad. Now I got a 9-year-old and a 6-year-old I've been raising since. And it's,
6: how old are you?
10: And it's pretty cool. Huh?
6: How old are you?
10: 70.
6: 70 years old, you got a 6-year-old. How old's your wife?
10: My wife is 45 and she's like a pinup girl. She's gorgeous.
8: Hey, good work, buddy.
10: Classy.
8: Classy.
6: Gorgeous, but classy. Hans, what advice, we got to be fast here, but what advice would you give for everybody out there raising daughters as a dad?
10: I would say treat them like an individual. Have them dress up where they have pride in themselves and realize their own self-worth for who they are. And then use that and take care of yourself and get happily married, have a bunch of kids and a big family.
8: Yo, there Hans, you go. You're kind of a hero, buddy. Hans is a hero. Hans is a hero of the day. I like Hans. Thank you, sir.
6: That is our buddy Hans, who was in Daytona Beach, Florida. And Hans, if he's still listening to us right now, in addition to having a smoking hot wife, being 70, and having a 6 and a 9-year-old, he might be kicking back, watching a little sports every now and then. Maybe grabbing a beer, kicking his feet up, watching the NFL and college football. And in Florida, he could sign up today, hardrock.bet/clay. And when he bets $5, he'd get $100 in bonus bets. 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If you're in Florida, it's the only sports book you can get anywhere. 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That's hardrock.bet/clay. I've been getting killed on college football, but I got a bunch of picks that are going up a little bit later this afternoon, and you can get $100 when you go to hardrock.bet/clay.
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8: Welcome back in here to Clay and Buck. We got calls, we got talkbacks, we got a big third hour coming your way. So we're going to be hitting it with all of the above. And we have some AI talk. Bernie Sanders, Clay.
6: Bernie.
8: I don't think Bernie honestly could figure out what to do if he got locked out of his email account. You know what I mean? Like, I think Bernie is technologically inept. I'm just going to go out on a limb here. But he thinks that he should be regulating AI. We'll talk more about that. Nicole in Coeur d'Alene, Idaho, wants to chat Sydney Sweeney. No surprise. What's up, Nicole?
17: Yeah, I wanted to say on behalf of Sydney Sweeney and other women who have self-confidence, she is a smart, wise woman. She knows the laws of gravity are going to take effect at some point. She's using her assets to her advantage, and I applaud her. I think she's amazing.
8: Thank you. And I think a lot of women listening actually just agree with they respect the hustle. I mean, Clay, we've talked about it. She's building a billion-dollar brand is what she is heading for.
6: Look, to me, this is what you should want your daughters to aspire to be. Not necessarily the exact jobs, right? You don't necessarily want your daughter to be an actress or what, but to have ownership in her. This is what I want for my sons in the method by which she makes a living.
8: Like, I just love that. Like we could get, you know, Media Matters could clip Clay Travis. You want your daughter to be like Sydney Sweeney?
6: Well, I do. If I had a daughter, I would want her to own whatever she does and create substantial equity in it. I don't want my kids to have to rely on other people to employ them. I would like for them one day to be able to employ themselves and many others by creating businesses. That's the American dream. Becoming a billionaire because it's something you built is the American dream. It's exactly what Sydney Sweeney is doing. People should celebrate it. Final hour next.
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25: Sentencing day over a bombing that killed U.S. troops. I'm Lisa Brady, Fox News. The man just punished was tried and convicted for his role in the Afghanistan bombing that killed 13 U.S. service members.
26: Mohammed Sharifullah has been sentenced to 20 years in prison for the Abbey Gate bombing in 2021 at the Kabul airport. The defendant was convicted earlier this year on conspiracy to provide material support to ISIS. Prior to sentencing, family members of the 13 U.S. service members, 11 Marines, one sailor, and one Army soldier killed during the evacuation at the airport gave victim impact statements. Their loved ones were helping evacuate people during the U.S. withdrawal from Afghanistan.
25: Fox's Gernot Scott, U.S. District Judge Anthony Trenga, saying he would have preferred a sentence for each service member killed. Another U.S. energy company makes a deal in Venezuela where Continental Resources plans to develop an oil field.
27: It's a milestone deal in the U.S.-Venezuelan relationship. It's a milestone deal in making the Western Hemisphere the center of the global energy system.
25: U.S. Energy Secretary Chris Wright is a G20 energy meeting was wrapping up in Houston. The U.S. Interior Secretary says the geopolitical center of energy is moving away from the Middle East, choke points, and terrorism. U.S. oil prices have been easing a bit today, but still over $102 a barrel, with diesel hitting another record high.
28: Far too many people are working hard and playing by the rules, but they can't thrive and can barely survive.
25: House Democratic leader Hakeem Jeffries accusing Republican lawmakers of refusing to stand up to the president. House Speaker Mike Johnson says there's progress under the Trump agenda after inflation soared in the previous administration. A Fox News alert from the Fed just announcing its first interest rate hike in more than 3 years to help fight sticky inflation. 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

0: Third hour, Clay and Buck, it's going right now. Okay, my guy, let's talk about AI. Once again, artificial intelligence, top of the news cycle. You had Bernie Sanders, along with Steve Bannon. Interesting bedfellows, as the phrase goes. At a pro-human assembly. I guess that means if you think this is all hogwash and balderdash, you're anti-human? I don't know about that. I'm not sure I can buy into this. Here you have Bernie Sanders, who, just like with capitalism, Clay, has very strong opinions on AI, a thing he does not understand. And he is telling everybody that he is working on a bill. Well, I'll let Bernie say it himself. Play one.
1: Like nuclear weapons, artificial superintelligence is a threat to humanity, and it must be treated as such. And that is why next week I will be introducing legislation with Congressman Greg Kassar to permanently ban the development of artificial superintelligence.
0: Clay, first of all, let's start with this. What is artificial superintelligence? What is that? Like, how would you even codify in legislation in a way that would make any sense? Well, that's not AI. That's super AI. Well, guess what? Everybody who wants to just be at the peak, at the frontiers, they call it, of AI is going to say, well, this isn't super AI. It's just really good AI.
2: I will just come back to this. We have a lot of people in Washington, D.C. that have no idea what AI is. Bernie Sanders would be at the top of that list, in my opinion. When you don't understand something at all and you attempt to regulate it, what are the chances that your regulations are in any way going to make things better? 0% would be my answer. There is a 0% chance, in my opinion, that Congress can put anything in place. Now, we didn't even mention this. Couple of news stories that are out. One, the House is shutting down now between now and the midterm elections. So nothing is actually going to get passed that is a bill that could be on President Trump's desk at all. So this is
0: truly
2: all
0: nothing.
2: Posturing.
0: Actually nothing.
2: So this is all posturing that they think is going to be to their political benefit. Second thing, we should mention this, Buck. This just happened. The Fed has raised interest rates by a quarter of a point just in the last 5 minutes. This is going to probably, President Trump has picked his new hand-picked chairman of the Fed, the board, Kevin Warsh, and I would suspect that Mr. Warsh probably is not going to get very nice statements made about him in the next few minutes. That would be my guess.
3: Of all the losers and the haters who have ever worked at the Fed, beautiful Janet Yellen, she worked at the Fed. She was beautiful, Janet Yellen. Now you have Warsh. Not good. He's going to be very unhappy.
2: By the way, Buck, another little breaking news story that just came down, according to the team. Paramount is

0: going to leave California. So they haven't announced yet where they're going to go, but Texas and Tennessee have been the two top
1: Are you going to hop on the phone with the chairman of Paramount and, you know, push?
0: I
1: got to
0: tell David Ellison, I got to tell my boy David Ellison, hey, Nashville should be the place where you come. We can make some great films here in the state of Tennessee.
1: It would be such a huge move for them to go to Tennessee in so many ways. It would be, you know, anyway, it makes so much sense. I'd be curious to see how they view it at that top level, or to find out what their view of it is. But in the same way that the conservative media focus of gravity move from a lot of it, there's still obviously Fox News is in New York and D.C. and other, you know, major entities. But I mean, dude, our company, iHeartMedia, Clay, is a Nashville company.
0: Daily Wire is a Nashville company. We have a good relationship with the Daily Wire guys. There's a lot of media moving here. And as a result, I hope they come here. Now, Senator Ted Cruz, I wrote about this, Buck, and Senator Ted Cruz, our friend, texted me and said, "You're right about all this, Clay, but they should come to Texas instead." So there hasn't been a report that I have seen of where they are going to move, but this is happening. This is happening because, yeah.
1: I think the problem you have, I love Texas, the state. I love the state of Texas, and I love the people of Texas. And, you know, that's like our beating heart of sane and patriotic America in so many ways. Do they have a city, though? Do they have a city that really lines up with Nashville for the needs of, say, a Paramount, that really is, that can compete with a Nashville? I think Austin is very fun, good food, but, you know, communist.
0: Yes.
1: So they got a problem in Austin. I mean, it would have to be, for me, Houston. I'm a Houston guy over a Dallas guy for Texas, which some people think is
0: major,
1: super controversial.
0: Major controversy there, Buck.
1: I'm a Houston guy over Dallas.
0: The Dallas-Houston rivalry is a real one. So you have just alienated everybody in Dallas. But
1: I just feel
0: like
1: I'm in Dallas. I'm always on a highway going to some other part of Dallas. I'm like, is this Dallas?
0: Same thing. Houston is a pretty sprawling metropolis too. I happen to like Houston more than Dallas too.
1: Ooh, that's a spicy. I thought you were going to oppose me on this.
0: I like Dallas. Dallas, parts of Dallas, very nice. Fort Worth, right.
1: I like that you clarify that,
0: underrated.
1: By the way. It's not that we don't like Dallas. Dallas is great. But if you're making me choose Dallas and Houston, I gotta go Houston overall. I'm just more of a Houston guy. I don't know. I like that area. You know, we go visit our buddy Michael Berry. He lives in a great area. There's a lot of fun stuff to do there. Dallas, it's just very, for me, Dallas is very, very spread out. Although where the, was it the SMU? That's a very nice campus. That's a very nice area.
0: SMU is a jewel that is very much underrated, but as many Southern universities have become, every year it gets harder and harder to get into a Southern university because people are over the craziness. Buck, Vanderbilt, I don't think I mentioned this on the air. It's harder to get into Vanderbilt now. I'm biased. I'm a Vanderbilt alum. Than it is Yale or Columbia. Yeah. Think about that. Would you have, if I had said 20 years ago, hey, by 2026, it's going to be harder to get into Vanderbilt than it is Columbia or Yale. If I had said that in 2006, people would have said I was crazy. I think that's only going to accelerate. I think there's a world where 20 years from now, Vanderbilt is the toughest university to get in the entire nation. I don't think
1: that's
0: crazy.
1: Well, people realize where you are. This is true, by the way, for Paramount. It's true. Where you are is where you'll be, meaning, you know, it actually matters. Where it used to be, oh, you got to go to school. You'll go to an Ivy League school, but maybe it's in some, like, dangerous, crappy part of a city, which, by the way, is true of a few of the Ivy League schools. And you just had to suck it up and deal with that. Maybe you don't want to deal with that. Maybe you don't want to hear, like, the occasional drive-by shooting just because you're going to get a fancy degree at the end. So, obviously, Nashville is very safe and all the rest of it. All right, you completely – I'm trying to talk about Skynet and the end of the world.
0: Yeah, I got you
1: here,
0: fired up. But
1: you got me in the fight over which states – you know, which state is the best for Paramount. I'm going to bring this back here to Steve Bannon. Because this is at the pro-human assembly that they had, which is a weird, weird term for it, in my opinion. But Steve Bannon, who's been a great fighter for Trump on many things, and, you know, I think Steve Bannon, he's a fighter, beautiful Steve Bannon. He's been in the game. He's been fighting. I'm not really sure. Let's hear where he's coming from on this. Play two.
2: This past 72 hours or 4 or 5 days should show you, right, and exemplify to those people what their fear is. We've had all these, as we've said for years and years and years, all these revelations about the labs, about what they're working on, of what the youngest people there and their best people, what they're afraid of. And then all of a sudden, out of nowhere, four, I think, or five of the oligarchs, they've got old-time religion. Now, they think, yeah, we really ought to have some controls. That's a bald-faced lie.
1: I'm not understanding why he's opposed to, or what he's in favor. Look, maybe we should have Steve on. I'm sure he'd want to talk to us about this. But to show up at a rally with Bernie Sanders and be on the same side of this issue. I mean, I can tell you, Bernie Sanders is an imbecile who has no idea what he's talking about. Steve Bannon is very smart. I've heard Steve speak. He's very smart. So I want to know why Steve and dumbass Bernie are on the same side of this issue.
0: I'm going to give Steve credit here. There are a lot of smart people who believe that AI is going to end the world. And some of them are Republicans and some of them are Democrats. And I think that Steve, and I'm just saying based on my experience with Steve in the past, I know that he is super intelligent and I believe he has looked at AI. I think he understands it and I think he is troubled by the danger associated from it. And I'll give you an example on this, Buck. My oldest son, he says you and I are completely wrong on this. He says, I mean, and he's a super smart kid, going to a really good school, got basically perfect scores, great debater. He is obsessed with the AI issue, and he thinks that the danger associated with AI is significant, and he has been on me to talk about the dangers more on this program and discuss them more writ large. And he's made his arguments to me, and they're smart, and they're reasonable, and they are legitimate in many ways. I just happen to disagree with him on it.
1: So my own son. I would just shift this. By the way, I also want Bill Gates. Let's just play this real quick because I want to kind of add this into our. Bill Gates wants a one world government approach to regulating AI. Play cut three here.
3: They're going, very quickly and amazingly in terms of the depths of the models. And so, where is society engaging on this? It's not the role of the industry to self-regulate or understand the whole of society impact that comes out of AI. The depth of understanding of AI and the right concern about some of these bad things is too low in every entity, including the government, other than the industry itself.
1: So, Clay, I've really been thinking a lot about this issue and researching and diving deep into it. There is almost no precedent in human history for what people are even talking about. And just think about this philosophically. We're not saying we need to regulate a thing that we know is happening or is possible now. We're trying to come up with, they say, a regulatory framework to stop some breakthrough in capability or knowledge in the future. The only thing in scientific history that is maybe analogous to this, people say, oh, but what about nuclear weapons? We knew we had nukes. We knew what they could do. We then tried to. This is preventing the acquisition of a capability before it happens.
0: Yeah.
1: And not knowing where it's going to happen. The only thing that this kind of reminds me of a little bit would be the scientific community on cloning, where they realized we're just going to stop some degree. We're not going to do human animal hybrid clones. They've decided on cloning. There are some guideposts. But again, that's with a known technology that they're not going to apply in a direction where they understand the results. Here, it's like we're going to control the experimentation so that we don't get to a place where we have such a breakthrough that we can't control. I don't think that's possible. Just philosophically, it makes no sense.
0: So this is where I've been debating with my son on it to a big degree. I think we could continue this and actually talk about it. What I would say on your nuclear weapon analogy, which is a good one, is imagine if there were a situation where whoever got nuclear weapons first would forever have an advantage technologically that could never be eclipsed by anyone else. That's what we're talking about with AI, because once it becomes recursive, the speed of rapidity at which it grows is going to be theoretically unmatched. Now, here's my big question. There's a lot of talk, Buck, about the kill switch option. In other words, how do we present a Terminator 2?
1: This is straight out of Terminator. Yes. They went for the kill switch,
0: Straight out of the Terminator. I do think this is a pretty good tease, because it's something that I've spent a lot of time thinking about. The key to all of AI, so far as I can see it, is energy. And I don't hear a lot of people talking about energy. And when we come back, I want to kind of dive into this. Let's dive into it. Well, I'll explain why energy to me is where I keep coming back to on the AI debate. And I don't hear a lot of people talking about that.
1: You know, there's always the positive stories and the heroic moments that we can present you with on the show, and we do as often as possible. But sometimes they're happening in the background. They're not at the top of the headlines. They're not something that people are going to be writing about or posting about on X or Truth Social. And the work that Preborn is doing every day falls in that category. It's saving lives. It's heroic. But you're not hearing about it a lot of places. But you are hearing about it here on this show. Preborn is there for moms. Moms who are struggling with their pregnancy and wondering, what am I going to do? Am I all alone? Do I have any support? Preborn says, absolutely. Come into a Preborn clinic. The whole process, everything is absolutely free. And they start that process by giving that mother-to-be an ultrasound so she can meet the tiny baby growing in her womb, because over 80% of the time when she does that, the choice is made for life. And then Preborn doesn't just help all the way to the birth of the baby. They provide real material assistance, diapers, baby clothing, food, counseling, all kinds of things for up to 2 years after the birth of the baby. 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
1: We got the speed cam, Clay.
0: We do. A cutie pie sitting on Buck's lap here. Can you wave, buddy? Can you say hi?
1: Can you? Can we do this thing? He goes, doggy ate my shoe. No, no, no. Can we do the
0: Oh, that's funny.
1: No? There we ball. Go. We're working on it.
0: He says it's ball. Definitely, yeah, definitely a little boy. He wants to play with the ball as soon as he can.
1: There we
0: if
1: go.
0: If you want to be entertained by a baby cam and you want to see a happy, jolly little boy, baby boy, then I would suggest you should go subscribe to the Clay and Buck podcast and also the Clay and Buck YouTube page, which is where I really wanted to go to watch it on video. And if that seems like shamelessness, using a baby's cuteness to get you to go sign up, that's exactly what it is. No apologies.
1: Yeah, absolutely. This is what we do. We have the ginger cam. We have the speed cam. He likes the microphone. He's learning already. He's going to be a little radio star, you know, and be doing podcasting. You want to just say anything? You want to say dad, dad? Nothing? All right. Well, we'll work on it. Let's talk about the IFCJ here for a minute. 3 years ago, we know what happened. Terrorists murdered more than 1,200 innocent Israelis and took 250 hostages. Today, as we remember the souls lost on October 7th, Israel is still under threat from terrorists and anti-Semitic hatred and violence still continues. Yet as October 7th might not get the attention in the news cycle anymore, there's still many who care. Christians and Jews are coming together to stand with Israel through the International Fellowship of Christians and Jews Flags of Fellowship moment. 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
16: Good afternoon. I'm Gail Mino. The Federal Reserve Wednesday raised its benchmark interest rate for the first time in over 3 years amid concerns over inflation that's been driven higher by energy prices. Fed policymakers voted 12-0 to raise the funds rate from a range of 3.5% to 3.75% to a new target rate of 3.75% to 4%. The 25 basis point increase marks the first interest rate hike since July of 2023, and it comes after the Fed left rates unchanged at its first five meetings of this year. An Aiken County man faces multiple charges after two horses were found in what officials say were inadequate conditions on his property on Henry Street. Sheriff's deputies say the horses were found tied behind the house, food was not easily accessible, and the animals didn't have adequate shelter. 39-year-old Loman Jamison of North Augusta is charged with two counts of cruelty and neglect of animals. The forecast is coming up next.
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7: This afternoon, expect sunny skies with lower humidity and a high of 89 degrees. Tonight will be clear with a low of 59. Tomorrow will bring plenty of sunshine and a high of 91. Friday will be warm with a mix of clouds and sun, reaching a high of 92. Saturday will be humid with intervals of sun and clouds, possibly interrupted by an afternoon thunderstorm in a couple of spots and a high of 91. Sunday will also be humid with periods of bright sunshine alongside a chance of a thunderstorm in spots during the afternoon with a high of 87. For News Talk and Information, WGAC, I'm AccuWeather meteorologist Joe Lundberg.
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0: Welcome back in, Clay and Buck. We are joined now by Senator Eric Schmidt of Missouri. A lot of things going on the Senate side because they have not yet adjourned. Unlike the House has, we will ask about that here momentarily. But I saw yesterday you've been working super hard, Senator, on this. Congratulations to Missouri, your Missouri Tigers, for their win over Kansas, by the way. Apologies to everyone in Kansas who just heard that and managed to work through the fact that that game happened. And now I'm bringing it back up again because Missouri kicked your ass. But on the Senate floor, you guys have been working hard for a long time to get this Protect College Sports Act up on the Senate floor. I have said, this is something I know quite a bit about, that this is a good bill that I think it should pass. That's my personal opinion. You got 74 Senate votes, would be 76 if two more that would have supported you had been there to vote. You can't get 76 votes for anything in the United States Senate, it feels like. This appears to me to be a tremendous success so far. What happens next? I know there are multiple votes. How would you assess the current state of the bill?
27: Yeah, I think we're in a really good position right now. And you're right. To your credit, Clay, you and I have talked about this for months. I think you saw the necessity for this because if you understand the fundamental problem, you know, people kind of on the surface see all the litigation and what's happening with the TRO and what is a conference doing to try to address it. Fundamentally, it's that the NCAA or no governing body has the antitrust exemption status to enforce any rules. And at the heart of it, that's what this bill does. It establishes the 5-year window for eligibility. It has the one-time transfer rule, the things that people see. And there's a lot of other aspects of the bill, too, that I think are beneficial to athletes and calm the waters here so that people can truly enjoy this great American institution, which is college athletics, principally college football right now, and have some rules, I think, that will provide the guardrails we need. But I think procedurally we're in really good shape right now. I mean, my hope, if you had asked me this a month ago, I wanted to get well above 60. I would throw out the 70, 75 number. That was kind of, I think, the best case scenario. It's just hard to get much more than that on anything, as you pointed out. So this is like a pretty strong statement of support. And I think the case that I was making on the Senate floor and kind of in the hand-to-hand conversations with colleagues, both Republicans and Democrats, which was, look, we're going to get one shot at this. Like a few years ago, if you'd asked me, I would have been very skeptical of this whole thing, the way it's played out. But the work that's gone into this on a bipartisan manner, there's just going to be other things. There's an election and then there's other priorities. There's just things that are happening that are going to, you know, be front and center. So we got a shot to do it. I think people responded to that and proved that we could. And my argument was, look, people are used to Congress screwing things up and I get frustrated about that too. But now's our time to kind of meet the moment and preserve something that's really important to our constituents. And we were able to do that. Now, so we had the vote yesterday. We will have another, Clay, we'll have another vote tomorrow. We're hopeful of similar numbers, and then we'll get back next week on Tuesday, and that clock continues to run. The earliest we could have final vote would be Wednesday, possibly Thursday, but the idea is to wrap it up next week and send it over to our friends in the House of Representatives.
1: And when will they be looking at it, Senator? My understanding is, they're not getting a lot done. Could I ask you? So Clay obviously is very, very well versed in this issue. I think a lot of our listeners are also well versed in it. We have a lot of people who love college football. Some though aren't really up and aware. Can you, and I mean this, when you're talking about fixing this, from what I understand now, you can be like a 30-year-old guy who's a second string NFL quarterback and somehow find yourself playing for some, you know, for Ohio State making $6 million a year as a student athlete. And it has made a farce of the whole thing, right? I mean, the whole thing is preposterous. Can you, and explain this to me like I'm an eighth grader, you know, in the plainest possible language. How do you fix this? Like, what is the fix?
27: Yeah, so let's think of the, there's two buckets. There's sort of the revenue side and the, and then the governance side. So governance, I would include transfer and eligibility. So, but all, forever, you had basically a 5-year window, 4 years to play. You could have a red shirt. That's kind of what people got used to, right? And then the NCAA tried to retroactively say, kind of mirror what we were trying to do here of 5 years, but they had no way to say yes or no to anybody if they thought they were outside the window. So that's how you ended up with these court cases saying, the judge is saying, look, NCAA, that's great that you said that, but you can't tell somebody no at this point. And so you could literally have somebody go professional, come back, and if they had a year of eligibility, if they were included in the five, even though when they were in school, they didn't have the five, that's how all this stuff played out. So the fix is, in federal law, we are now saying that you have a 5-year, 5 years of eligibility starting when you graduate high school or age 19. So you don't have 27-year-olds playing against 17-year-olds, which you could theoretically have right now. There's a one-time free transfer. So before, and you know, when the pendulum was swung the other way, you could, you know, you had to sit out a year and it was very, you know, difficult. Now, if you're the second string quarterback at Alabama and you want to go play at Louisville or whatever, you can do that, but you got to pick, like you got to decide when the right time is, because the 3 or 4 transfers is affecting graduation rates. And I think people don't think that's really what college football should be all about. So, and so the NCAA now has been granted the limited authority to enforce those two rules, for example, right? It also establishes, in this House settlement, there was a $21.5 million cap on a rev share, okay, revenue sharing for all the sports. Well, how do you have a football roster at, say, LSU that's 45 or 50 million? Well, people are kind of getting around the cap. So what we've done is we say that number is good. We're going to, the 21.5, we're going to have a $22.5 million retention pool that you can use to keep players. So in addition to the one-time transfer and the retention pool, you're going to see less movement. That's good for fans, right? And players still have the option to make NIL money on the side and move one time. And then you got a $5 million credit that you can put towards women's sports that doesn't count against your cap. So the NCAA, or the College Sports Commission, has the legal authority to enforce those. If somebody wants to play their sixth year, the NCAA can say no, and if they sue, the NCAA will win in that regard. So that'll be the difference between what you see now and after the legislation hopefully passes.
0: Senator Schmidt, Buck mentioned it. I kind of hit on it at the top. The House has announced essentially that they're shutting down between now and the midterms. So they won't pass any more bills in theory. They won't take any more actions. I believe that was just determined a few hours ago. You pass this bill hopefully next week. It looks like it's going to have a lot of support. Then it goes over to the House. Is it your understanding that they would bring that up in a so-called lame duck session from November until the new Congress is sworn in? And second part to this question, it's a little bit procedural. I'm not sure how often it comes up. If it doesn't get acted upon by this version of the House, is the bill able to continue into a new House, or does the Senate have to pass it again after people are sworn back in January? What's the procedural mechanisms here?
27: Yeah, we've got a window right now, which is, I think, how everybody should look at it, which is between now and the end of the year. That's how I think everybody should look at this. The truth is, I've been in contact with Speaker Johnson today. I am hopeful that that if they are heading out, maybe they can come back to do this. I talked to the president yesterday after we had the votes. He's ecstatic about this. I mean, I will tell you, you know, Clay, you know this. We've got a strong relationship with the president, talked to him quite a bit. There's some things he cares about. He really cares about this. And it's not just some fake politician sports ball thing. Like, he actually loves sports. He loves college sports. He loves college football. So he wants to see this done because he recognizes the challenges. So our hope is that, you know, with the momentum we get and the president wanting to get this signed as quickly as possible, maybe they would come back and take it up. Worst case, I suppose, I'd prefer it to be before, after the midterms, so they can come back in the lame duck and pass it then. But either way, I'm going to work as hard as I can to keep this top of mind for them. And I think we'll be ultimately successful. The issue is just too big. It's cultural. These are not typical partisan lines. You know, your audience understands the sense of urgency with all this, and it is not easy. in the United States Senate to get 76 votes on something this complicated. And we were able to do that.
0: Sorry to cut you off. Last question for you on this, because you're the expert. How consistent do the votes tend to be? When you got 74, it would be 76 if everybody had been there. There are multiple votes that happen now between now and next week. In your experience, when somebody goes on the record early, do those votes tend to stay consistent? I'm not, again, an expert in Senate procedure, so I'm curious in your experience how that typically plays out a week from now as these multiple votes occur.
27: Yeah, typically that is the case. Now, there are some instances where you'll vote to get on the bill because you want to have an opportunity to potentially amend it. You don't want to kill it sort of in the cradle. But this is, I think, a very strong indication people are aware of what's in it. If you wanted to block it, you have that leverage, obviously, on the front end to not have the requisite votes, which is 60. So I'm a little too superstitious as a former athlete, I suppose. That I don't want to count my chickens, but it's a pretty good indication of the level of support. There may be some variation. And in fact, we may actually pick up a couple of votes if there are any kind of tweaks between now and the final vote. So we'll see, but I feel pretty good about where we're at.
0: Great stuff.
1: Just real quick, Senator, how do you feel about, I mean, obviously you're a Republican senator, so you're going to tell me you're optimistic about our chances. So we'll skip the, you're optimistic about our chances of holding the Senate. We'll assume that much. But any light you can shed on, just from your perspective, on any particular race, do you feel like things are starting to turn for the Republican? Are you seeing the RNC and maybe Trump's PAC put the dollars in and put it to work in different places? I mean, I just wanted to sort of give us, you know, if you were a coach assessing how things are going in some of these other races, what would you say and what's top of mind for you?
27: So am I the coach that hypes up the team, or am I lowering expectations? Which coach am I here?
1: Well, you get to pick that one.
27: Okay. All right. I feel pretty good about where we're at. I think what you're seeing now are resources flowing to Texas, which is very, very important, for Ken Paxton to win that race. And then you got to kind of look at it state by state. New Hampshire has its own kind of different independent political climate. We're very competitive there with Sununu. Michigan, and very much, I think, because we've got a good candidate there, but this El Sayed guy is really, really pretty toxic guy and sort of a throwback to woke and all this kind of crazy stuff. So that's very competitive. We just have to make sure we hold, Ohio. Georgia is challenging. And North Carolina is really challenging. But I would say that this is the time of year. Like, if you were to take a poll, the worst time for Republicans traditionally with our new coalition of low propensity voters that we got to make sure go vote. We got a bigger base than they have now, but a lower propensity, meaning they don't vote in every election. So if that's your base, as you get closer to the election and people see the contrast and what's at stake, our folks tend to come home a little bit later. So I think the polls that'll really matter, the ones that are going to be taken about a month from now, you're going to get a much better snapshot. And I think we'll be in a better position if you're just looking at polling. But I feel pretty good that we're going to hold the Senate. And, like I said, Michigan's a bit of a sleeper for us. I think New Hampshire's a bit of a sleeper. You know, it's a little more challenging in Georgia and North Carolina right now, but we've got good candidates and we have a resource advantage, which will matter.
0: Senator Eric Schmidt, keep up the good work. Keep us updated on how this is going. Let me know if I can help out down the stretch run at all.
27: Yeah, appreciate it. I appreciate your voice on this very early, Clay. It's been very helpful. Talk to you guys soon.
0: Appreciate it. That's Senator Eric Schmidt of Missouri. 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
14: 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It's where you come for news, talk, and information.
1: All right, we got great stuff here, Clay. Great stuff here on the talkbacks. Let's just start with podcast listener Doug. He's got some love for you here. Kay giving you a high five. Hit it.
28: I just wanted to say, I believe Clay has partnered with a sports betting site in one of his recent business ventures. And I'm so glad he did not do a Sydney Sweeney type advertisement for that business. On behalf of all red-blooded American males, we thank you very much.
1: Doug, I just want to say, don't poke the dragon on this one, man. Clay is fearless.
0: Is he
1: Clay
0: suggesting?
1: He could be in a mankini. He could be in a banana hammock in the, in no time. You got to watch out.
0: It reminds me of the George Costanza Art of Seduction. Do you remember when he did the sexy photos in his boxers and like still had his socks on? If any company ever needs me to sell something by being sexy, I think the company is going to go bankrupt. I will just say, I am unlikely to inspire anyone to put on anything or buy anything if I remove clothes in order to try and make it happen. Even for the grandmas out there that I'm very popular with, Buck, I think that they would say that's probably an arena that you don't need to go into, Clay.
1: I mean, I've seen them manhandling you, and Laura's just kind of like, yeah, they're old. Who cares? It's like, you know, if the ladies in their 60s and 70s want to get a little grabby with you, you know what I mean? It's good for
0: these
1: the brand,
0: women are so. Very handsy when they see me out in public. Yeah, the senior citizen grandmas of America, I'm in the, you know, I'm in their top 5%.
1: I mean, they pinch your cheek. It's just people. Which cheek are they pinching? That's all I need
0: true.
1: To know.
0: Very
1: Tyler
0: true.
1: In Woodlands, Texas. Jay.
5: I just wanted to say, Buck, you hit the nail on the head, brother. I've agreed with a lot of things over the years. Watched you guys since day one. But I've never had so much love for you than hearing you're a Houston guy over Dallas guy. The rivalry is real, like Clay said, and we win that.
1: I gotta tell you, I went to Houston Rodeo, and we've got a bunch of friends in Houston, you know, Michael Berry and Ben Ferguson and Jesse Kelly, and so it really feels like home. We go down there and visit. We'll go back down again soon. I just tell you, head to head, Clay, I like the best of Houston food better than I like the best of Dallas food, and I've tried them both. I'm not trying to start a war here. That's just what happened.
0: I will say, Fort Worth, super underrated.
1: I've never been to Fort Worth.
0: Fort Worth is fantastic, and sometimes, you know, they'll put them into the same mix. By the way, Carlos wants to react to our guy Hans, who has got a billion kids. Let's listen to Hans. Sorry, Carlos.
16: Guys, you totally missed that. Old Hans Hefner there, his current wife is 5 years younger than his oldest daughter. Oh, my goodness. That's crazy.
1: Hey, you leave Hans alone, sir. Hans is a great American. You leave our Hans alone.
0: Hans is a legend, but calling in to say, hey, I try not to look at the younger women pictures while you have a wife younger than your oldest daughter is a hell of a putt to try to sink. That's a bold playbook.
1: You could say there's chutzpah involved from Hans. Hans, booby, I'm your white knight.
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20: Fed makes a move. I'm Lisa Brady, Fox News. The central bank with its first interest rate hike in more than 3 years, and the vote was unanimous as inflation remains elevated.
21: This summer's inflation readings do not tell me that underlying trends have meaningfully improved.
20: But Fed Chair Kevin Warsh says even with elevated uncertainty, economic activity is expanding at a solid pace.
21: Given that resilience and the potential for even greater performance, an attitude of optimism is exactly what I heard inside the FOMC these last 2 days.
20: A rate hike can help cool inflation by raising borrowing costs and prompting consumers to pull back. President Trump has pushed for a rate cut, but the Fed is signaling another hike could happen later this year. The Trump administration says it's saving taxpayers billions with an ongoing fraud crackdown. The latest arrests in Los Angeles, where federal investigators say suspects stole more than $130 million meant for the homeless, using money for luxury cars, trips, and to build a million-dollar nightclub.
22: We were on site as federal agents arrested one of the alleged fraudsters, a woman described as the middleman, accused of receiving kickbacks for creating ghost clients, fake clients, for another fraudster, Alexander Sufer, who operated homeless organizations, one called Abundant Blessings, that received tens of millions of dollars in homeless funding.
20: Fox's Matt Finn in L.A. Sufer has since pleaded guilty to fraud charges. A woman driving the car that collided with a city bus in Los Angeles yesterday, causing a deadly accident, is now under arrest on suspicion of murder. Police say she's held on $4 million bail, suspected of slamming her SUV into the bus. That bus crash killed at least two people, injuring others, and a news helicopter hovering over that scene crashed, killing three more. 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
24: 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I'm Gail Meinl with the 24-hour WGAC News Center. Dozens of intelligence-related jobs are being eliminated at Fort Gordon. Virginia-based contractor Amentum says the 77 affected positions include computer operators, guards, a projects manager, project supervisor, and an access control specialist. The first separations are expected to begin at the end of October. As the price of gasoline topped $4 in South Carolina Tuesday, the governor said he can't support calls to suspend the state's gas tax. Governor Henry McMaster said he understands what he hopes is only temporary pain at the pump, but said South Carolina can't afford to give up money needed to build out and update badly needed highways in one of the nation's fastest growing states.
3: Roads are long term. This shortage, I hope, is going to be very short term. I hope it'll be over soon and prices will go back down. But we've got to keep building those roads. As you know, we got a lot of money invested now, billions. I think one point we had about $7 billion out there right now being invested in worked. And we don't want to short ourselves for the future.
24: AAA reported Tuesday's average price for unleaded gas in South Carolina at $4.03 a gallon. That's up 40 cents since August and $1.20 per gallon above this time last year. The execution of a man who murdered two real estate agents in suburban Atlanta has been halted by a judge's late-night decision, at least for now. 53-year-old Stacey Humphreys was convicted of malice murder and other crimes in the 2003 killings of 33-year-old Cindy Williams and 21-year-old Lori Brown in Cobb County. He was scheduled to die by lethal injection at 7 this evening at the state prison near Jackson.

0: City Park, as well as possession of a firearm by a convicted felon. WGEC News Time coming up on 306. The AccuWeather forecast is next.
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4: The commission's chairman declared,
10: "It's an egregious violation of the act."
4: And the verdict from a former prosecutor,
11: "It smells bad."
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15: 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It's fourth down. There are 2 seconds left. The crowd's going wild.
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18: Tonight will be clear with a low of 60. Tomorrow, expect plenty of sunshine with a high of 92. Tomorrow night will be clear with a low of 62. Moving on to Friday, it will be warm with a mix of clouds and sun reaching a high of 92. For News Talk and Information WGAC, I'm AccuWeather meteorologist Joe Lundberg.
0: 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They nail it every time. Skies are partly cloudy, 88 degrees at 3:10. I'm Gail Mino in the WGAC 24-Hour News Traffic and Weather Center.
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righty, in the hot seat for another wonderful broadcast day. Welcome to Wonderful Wednesday on the Austin Road Show. Got a special guest I'm going to introduce in just 1 second, but before I do, I want to take a moment as the orchestra plays out here, and I get set.

0: I want to take a quick minute to mention the public safety workers that were dispatched last night to the scene out in Appling for the young man that was involved in the e-bike incident. It's funny. I've heard this thing called a motorcycle. I've heard it called an e-bike. And from what I've been able to piece together from the paperwork associated with the accident, this is a 13-year-old boy, and he was on a bike that was pretty speedy. And when I think of e-bikes, I generally think of the kind of bicycle that you see like at Hilton Head that old people like me are pedaling around on that have the pedal assistance if you need it or if you want it. And that's always been my impression when I hear e-bike. But these days, the motorized dirt bikes are very, very fast, very powerful, and they can move pretty well. And I don't know the exact speed that this young man was moving in, but I want to clear up a couple of misconceptions real quick, and then we're going to get on with our special guest. The young man, God rest his soul, was actually on the side of the road last night, I've been told. The accident seems to indicate, or the accident recreation or investigation, excuse me, seems to indicate the young man hit a tree branch. And when I first read that, or when I first heard that, I thought they meant that the cycle itself hit it, and that he lost control as a result. And that's not what happened. Apparently, according to folks I've talked to, it appears that as he was moving at a very good clip, he was moving fast, his head hit a low grown branch from a tree, a limb, and it was sturdy enough, and he was moving fast enough to where it was a fatal blow, unfortunately. And God bless the EMTs, the deputies that made it out to the scene as quick as they could, and they did everything in their power, as did some bystanders, to help this young man. But unfortunately, it just was not enough. His family obviously notified immediately, and it's been a very, very tough day for everyone that knew this young man. I went back and forth last night corresponding with some folks who were emailing me about this, and one of them was the father of one of this young man's, his name is Kenneth, of one of Kenneth's classmates at Harlem Middle. And I've heard wonderful things about this young man. He was a handful from what I was told. Most fun kids are a handful in one way or another, but he was deeply loved by his family. And he was a special kid too. He came along kind of late in life, in the life of his parents. They were older parents. And I think as a result of that age dynamic, you know, I know while there's nothing in the world that will ever be any different for most fathers, the love of their daughter, their son, no matter the age. When Bo came along, it wasn't that I loved him more. I just had a different attitude about it. Instead of being terrified every time I held Christine, who's now 36 years old, hard to believe, that I was going to break her or drop her or hurt her in some way. If I sneezed wrong, I was going to give her pneumonia, or if I, you know, burped her too hard, she was going to break a rib. And instead of that, when Bo came along, I was in my 40s. And excuse me, 40s. Yeah. Late 40s. And it was all second nature. I got to watch my wife go through that nervous stuff. That was because Bo was her first child. But with me, it was, oh, I know this feeling. This is awesome. And believe it or not, when they're little, they're not China dolls. You can actually have a lot of fun with them in a good way. And so I wasn't nearly as nervous. I also wasn't worried about making the car payment or making the health insurance payment or, you know, making sure that I had enough money to cover a Happy Meal. Those are big differences in life too. So the parents of this young man really, really loved him. He actually, unfortunately, lost his father a few years ago, but his mother was very involved in his life and very, very proud of him. So many thanks to all of you out in the Appling Harlem area that have reached out to that family. And again, please remember your first responders, because dealing with the death of a child is literally the toughest thing that they ever have to deal with. I lost a neighborhood friend when I was 11. He was 13. Excuse me. And it happened also in a bike accident. He was my cousin Jay's very best friend in the world. And we lost Jay kind of young too. As a matter of fact, his own mother swore that Jay was never quite the same after Drew passed away. But it's a sudden death like that has a profound effect on the young people that were close to the person that's lost. So keep your hearts open and keep your keep your minds open as far as those kids go. It's going to be a rough couple of weeks for them. All right. On a lighter and happier note, ladies and gentlemen, and she's here to talk about some serious things, but not nearly as serious as the death of a child. She's one of our favorite members of the Richmond County School Board. Her name is Monique Braswell. And I had to tell you, first of all, welcome back to the show. You're usually joining us on the phone, but you're here in person. Now, you're an old pro because you came out and filled in for Harold Jones on the weekend.
1: About 2 weeks ago.
0: Well, you did a good job, and we appreciate that.
1: Thank you.
0: How many years on the Board of Education now?
1: So I'm in year two.
0: You're year two. And remind everyone what district you represent.
1: I represent District 5. My schools are, and my district is all the Glen Hills, Middle, Elementary, High, Bayville, and Meadowbrook.
0: The last text message that I had with Walter Eubanks was about you and Venus. And I made a joke. I said, Walter, do me a favor. Make sure you're sitting between them. So they don't go, things don't come to blows between them. Any ha ha ha. Sometimes that's tough, but I'll try, if I think is what he said.
1: So I'm glad you said that, because I got a little short story to tell you about Walter. You know, I do a live on Sunday for the parents, and I was mad at all the board members, and I seen Walter's name pop up on the live. I had never seen it before, and I blocked him. So when I came to the board meeting that Tuesday, he said, "Hey, Monique." He said, did you block me off your page? I said, I did. He said, why you do that? I watch your lives every Sunday. I felt so bad. I went and blocked him right away. Walter was an amazing person.
0: He really was. Walter, of course, who passed away, I guess, a couple of months ago now. Very unexpectedly. He was not a spring chicken, but he was probably stronger and in better shape than 90% of us, including me. And it's just one of those strange things that happens.
1: Walter was one that he did not get mad. And if he got mad, he held his composure. He always had logic behind everything that he did. And he's like, listen, we got a job to do. We need to do it. He is what we all really and truly should be.
0: What made you ask to come join me today?
1: Because, you know, listen, I get a problem when people have such harsh things to say about you, and you were killing the parents and comparing the different schools and things of that nature. I don't always disagree with some of the stuff that you say.
0: Talking about some of the things that have happened in the Richmond County school system mm-hmm. this week, and I made the point that, you know, isn't it interesting that while there were a lot of fights yesterday at several different schools, I went and checked, and there were no fights at Davidson, no fights at Walker, no fights at Johnson, no fights at Westside for that matter, or Langford Tutt, and you know, what's the difference? Because it's the same superintendent. It's the same lunchroom food. It's the same central office. So what is so drastically different between some of these schools and some of the other ones? And my answer to that is it's parents. There are bigger concentrations of good parents in the magnet schools. And it's because they actually have to raise children that behave themselves. And for whatever reason, you want to credit it to two-parent home. Not all of them are two-parent homes. You want to credit it to a traditional mom and dad. Not all of them are traditional mom and dads. I mean, you got all kind of flavors. You got grandmamas. You got two dads. You got two moms. You got one mom. You got one dad raising these kids. You got an auntie. But they're all very well behaved. And one of the reasons that they don't have the problems at the magnet schools that they have at the play is because when they act up, Monique, they put them out. They put them out. And those kids know, if I act up, I'm gone. I won't be able to be in this great school anymore, so I better behave myself. Sadly, where do they send the bad ones? To the schools where the fights are. and that's it's a very, very interesting difference in the way the parents respond to and raise their kids that end up in magnet school versus the ones in what I call Gen Pop. And by the way, I was a Gen Pop kid. There was one magnet school.
1: I know about you.
0: That came about when I was in high school, but it did not open until the year after I graduated. Or let me back up. It didn't graduate its first class until the year after I graduated. You know Travis Doss, our elections
1: Absolutely.
0: Director. Did you know that Travis is in the first graduating class of Johnson?
1: No.
0: Yes, ma'am. He sure is. And again, his father was the principal at Glen Hills High School.
1: Wow.
0: And his dad knew not to send him to Glen Hills. His dad knew, hey, we got a great new magnet school concept. This is going to be wonderful. These are going to be kids that are serious about their academics and that behave themselves. And, you know, Travis was was right at home with them. I want to lay it out like I do, because as a conservative, I've always believed that government is not the answer to education issues. It's not the government. And while you most definitely want a good teacher and a good principal and a good building and good bus system, et cetera, if you don't have the kid's mind right, when he walks through that door, you all you have done is set up a very, very expensive backdrop for that kid to act like a fool.
1: So I wanna speak to that there were no issues at those magnet schools. Austin, I'm telling you, we have issues over there. It's how you say Columbia County don't tell their stuff. A lot of times it's not being reported. You said yesterday there was no incident at Westside. It was.
0: Well, I didn't mean to say Westside. I was throwing them in there. Well, I meant Westside because I didn't hear about it.
1: It was.
0: But was there? I mean, I've never heard of a recorded fight at Davidson Johnson or CT Walker. I've not one in 34 years. Ain't gotten one piece of video from those schools.
1: Maybe not a recorded fight, but the offenses that they pull are a little bit higher.
0: Well, Monique, be honest with you. Unless you and I be real here, because you and I, you're just a little bit younger than me, not much.
1: I'm younger.
0: Older. I'm sorry. You're a little bit older. I'm sorry. That's right. You're just a little bit older than me. You and I probably had our share of fun when we were in school.
1: Oh, yeah, absolutely.
0: We were smart enough not to get caught, and also not to take pictures of it and put it on them.
1: But we were, first of all, we didn't have all of this technology. We were smart. You see what I'm saying?
0: Yeah.
1: We did not do our due diligence by raising up the people behind us. You know, our era was the one where there was a lot of teen pregnancies and people just getting pregnant and babies making babies after we were grown. Our kids were making babies, you know. The problem for me is not that it's my kids went to the magnet school. Two of my boys, they were the first graduating class of RCTCM. My other two kids went to Josie. My twins graduated from Josie AB Honor Roll. Josie is a failing school, and to my knowledge, they have been failing for over 20 plus years. But for me, because my kid is in that environment, it's not going to make them a failing individual, because I had structure with my children, if that makes any sense to you.
0: Absolutely.
1: Where I live don't make who I am. I have to make myself who I am and don't become a major product of the place I live in.
0: I've always viewed education as a buffet, and unless something has really gone crazy, pretty much the same level of buffet is out, depending on, you know, what part of the country you're in. And in other words, the goodies are there if you're willing to take them and use them.
1: Absolutely.
0: But if you walk right past them, or if you take them and throw them against the wall, not going to do you any good. And those same teachers, you know, my wife is an English teacher, and I guarantee, I'm so proud of her in so many ways. I guarantee you, she gets far more enjoyment/energy out of a kid engaging over a piece of literature than she does just about anything else in life. And yeah, I'm going to tell you a little secret here. You almost don't have to pay her when she has a day when the kids walk up and say, "Miss Rhodes, you know, I was reading through that last chapter mm-hmm. of To Kill a Mockingbird last mm-hmm. night, and, you know, la, la, la." And she takes a minute and says, "You see that picture, that Siamese cat? That's Atticus, named after Atticus Finch. And, you know, my husband gave me Atticus, our first Valentine's Day, because he knew that I love that book so much, which is what got me into teaching." I mean, on and on and on. And she can talk like that for hours. That is a true gift to her.
1: Mm-hmm.
0: And sadly, fewer and fewer kids engage with the material anymore. To Kill a Mockingbird hadn't changed.
1: So for me, it's this whole internet, computer, I know we got to be on top of stuff. But when kids were inside of books, it wasn't like this. We have classrooms in those schools that are having so much problem that when you walk into their classroom, you feel like you're in another world because the kids are engaged. The teachers are engaged. It is how you set the standard with the kids walking through your door. If the kids think they can come in your room and just do whatever they want to do, then guess what? That's what they're going to do. But when they know that they're walking into structure, they're going to do it. Teacher Shaniqua Utley. She was a teacher at Josie.
0: Uh-huh.
1: She's now at Cross Creek as an instructional coach. I have never in my life walked in her classroom, and I stayed at Josie 6 years, and seen her kids doing anything other than work. It's what you set up. You see those two young men I brought with me?
0: Yes.
1: They were very respectful to you.
0: Absolutely.
1: And they were doing their work. And when you come in my house, this is what you're going to do.
0: Tell everybody who they are real quick.
1: Huh?
0: Tell everybody who they are real quick.
1: Oh, so y'all know I got Nasia with me, you know, and Nasia has his best friend with him. But they're sitting out in Austin's kitchen. And
0: That's your family.
1: They're doing already. They're doing what they're supposed to do because his mother has a structure and I have a structure. A lot of these kids today don't have structures. A lot of these parents are afraid of their children.
0: Absolutely. Monique, I so much appreciate you coming out. She and I are going to continue this conversation in just a second. Right now, I've got to take a break for Gail Mino and his local news. We'll do that and we'll be back. Stay with us. The Austin Road Show. Monique Braswell from the Richmond County Board of Education joining us for a little bit today. Talk a little more in depth and a little more specific about what happened. The meltdown at several of our high schools yesterday.
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15: WGAC News Time, 3:30. I'm Gail Mino in the WGAC News Center. Authorities say a Harlem middle schooler was killed in an e-bike accident last evening in Columbia County. The Sheriff's Department says 13-year-old Kenneth Fail Hood was traveling south on the paved shoulder of Appling Harlem Highway when he struck a tree limb lying across the shoulder. Fail Hood lost control of the vehicle and crashed. He was pronounced dead at the scene. Deputies say no one was with the boy at the time of the accident. It's been anything but peaceful at Laney High School in Richmond County this week. More altercations reported at the school yesterday after a brawl Monday that prompted officials to use pepper spray to break it up. Laney Principal Marvin Washington sent a letter to parents outlining safety updates, security, and daily operations. Washington said there will now be an increase of two to four school resource officers during morning arrival and afternoon dismissal times. Richmond County deputies will patrol the surrounding neighborhood and perimeter during those times each day as well. An additional staffer will assist with morning metal detector and security entry, and there will be an increase in administrative presence in the hallways and common areas throughout the day. Washington is also asking parents to talk to their children about behavior, expectations, and personal accountability. Augusta's first tiny homes community is wasting no time in putting a recent six-figure grant to use. Using the $100,000 grant from Lowe's, Bridge Builder Communities has begun construction on outdoor spaces known as area pods to allow residents to build community by cooking, relaxing, or spending time together. Kara Wilson with Construction Consulting Owners tells news partner WJBF News Channel 6 it's a community building thing.
4: Each one of those pods, you know, has got different themes, so the different residents will come together and be able to share common interests and just join in a community instead of being isolated in each one of their tiny homes. They'll get to get out and be engaged in activities at each pod's theme. They are going to learn what family is all about, and they're going to really be able to understand what it's like to be a family.
15: The tiny homes on Berry Street will soon house young people aging out of Georgia's foster home system. The first residents are expected to occupy their new homes later this year. The Hour's top national story, the Federal Reserve Wednesday raised its benchmark interest rate for the first time in over 3 years amid concerns over inflation that's been driven by recently by higher energy prices. Fed policymakers voted 12-0 to raise the federal funds rate from the current range of 3.5% to 3.75% to a new target rate of 3.75% to 4%. The 25 basis point increase marks the first interest rate hike since July of 2023 and comes after the Fed's Fed rates unchanged at its first five meetings of this year. University of Georgia baseball coach Wes Johnson is getting a contract extension. Johnson, who led the Diamond Dogs to the championship round of last season's College World Series, also gets a pay boost as part of the deal that runs through the 2032 season. Johnson currently makes $1.35 million, but financial details of the extension have not been made public. Since taking over in Athens in 2024, the Diamond Dogs have won 139 games, played in three consecutive NC2A tournaments, and hosted two super regionals. WGEC News Time is 3:34. The AccuWeather forecast is coming up next.
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0: Our friends at Windsor Jewelers remind you, ladies and gentlemen, no time like the present to get your Christmas shopping started. 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
25: Tonight will be clear with a low of 60. Tomorrow, expect plenty of sunshine with a high of 92. Tomorrow night will be clear again with a low of 62. Moving into Friday, it will be warm with a mix of clouds and sun reaching a high of 92. For News Talk and Information WGAC, I'm AccuWeather meteorologist Joe Lundberg.
26: 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Skies are partly cloudy. It's 88 degrees at 3:39. I'm Gail Mino with the WGAC 24-hour news traffic and weather center.
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0: And we're back. Wonderful Wednesday afternoon, the Austin Road Show. And I've got a special guest for about another 25 minutes or so. Monique Braswell is a member of the Richmond County School Board, and I appreciate her coming out this afternoon. She wanted to talk over some of the things that the community is shouting back and forth at each other from yesterday's bizarre turn of events. And it really was just, I think, a series of bad luck that or a collection of bad luck incidents that resulted in all this happening at the same time. It wasn't anything planned. You had three major scuffles at three different schools, and video was made of all of them. Matter of fact, I think two of the three fights had three and four camera angles. My favorite one was the one in the lunchroom where there was a little kid. I say a little kid. He was shorter than the ones fighting, that had a shirt on that lists all the wonderful things that God is. God is love. God is truth. Wow. God is justice. And God got the hell out of the way if in that shirt.
1: Do you know what they were fighting over?
0: No, what?
1: A pickle.
0: A pickle.
1: They were fighting over a pickle, must the one in the lunchroom.
0: Must have been a good pickle.
1: I've never seen anything like that, honestly and truthfully. When I say, oh, two kids got into a fight over a pickle. Are you crazy? Who was hungry? Who
0: had the pickle? Do they realize that when they allow themselves to get so outrageously out of hand, that they're not only breaking school rules, they're breaking the law? And they're going away. They're not going to be in class the next day. They may not be in class for another month. May not be in class ever again, depending on how serious it is.
1: They get now, they have the attitudes that they don't care. They don't care. We want to fight. We want to get out of the schools. We don't want to go to school.
0: There's no fear. There's no respect for mom and dad. I was far more worried about what my mom and dad would say to me.
1: I'm still worried about them.
0: Yeah,
1: I'm still worried right now. I don't cuss in front of my mother. I don't do that stuff. And I promise you, my oldest is 30 and my twins are 26. They dare not smoke, drink, or curse in my face. I promise you.
0: Good for you.
1: No, I don't allow my kids. If they drink, they don't drink with their mother.
0: Let me ask you about this. This is a little bit sensitive, but I'm so frustrated. I have seen the Richmond County School Board go through some really good leadership and some really bad leadership. And I've seen you have wonderful school board members and some pretty bad ones. Here's what I don't understand. As smart as all those people are, and they have to have graduated from umpteen different colleges with umpteen different diplomas, why do they continually, even the new ones now, What is so difficult about communicating with the public and the press when something bad has happened that the world needs to know about? A great example, and Ray Montana and I don't have anything in common. He hates my guts. I'm not crazy about him. But he had a good point yesterday. Yesterday, there was a bus. And by the way, this is the downside of Ray Montana. First thing out of his mouth on Facebook yesterday is a school bus has rolled over. Children are laying all over the road, hurt, la, la, la, la, la. And that didn't happen quite, but something did happen that was rather dramatic. A bus driver, angry at the kids, turned around, "What are y'all doing back there?" While she was doing that, drove off the side of the road.
1: In a ditch
0: and went sideways. In other words, kind of laid the bus over. Now, it didn't roll. It didn't flip. Mm-hmm. Some children were injured. Thank God in heaven, nothing too serious. But I don't know that notice has gone out yet. Has it? Do you know that it has? I know it went out to school board members, but did it go out to the media?
1: So I'm not sure if it went out to the media or even if it went out to the school. I do know that they are supposed to send something out to the school and to the media as well. Here's my take on that, and I'm going to take my shoes off as a board member. The one main thing I advocated for years was communication. Communication. I believe that the media deserves more than a letter with an explanation. I feel like if we get in front and we have that conversation with y'all, we take less hits. I believe that the parents should know right after we know what's going on.
0: And it's very, and I've always said that the email that goes out to the parents, if you want to wait 30 seconds, 60 seconds, whatever, it needs, just because, you know, give them the first lick at it, I guess. The instant it goes out, within 5 minutes, that second email needs to go out to the media, because here's what happens. Parents, sadly, or like everybody else, they see something halfway, they read it halfway, they're reading it halfway out the door. Oh, by the way, school's out today because the flood hit. I got to go. But what? And you get rumors, you get half-truths, parents shouting things they don't quite understand. What's quarantine mean? I mean, Lord. And if it goes out to the media can look at it and say, ah, here's the school, here's the problem. This is a problem at this school. No water this morning at Bel Air Elementary, whatever. Mm-hmm. And so as a result, let's hold back, but it's not everybody else. Everybody else goes to school as usual. It's just one school. And if you don't do that, chaos runs supreme.
1: It does.
0: And I don't understand why these incredibly brilliant people don't get this concept. It drives me up the cotton picking wall.
1: It's the culture that they've had all this time. We don't have to tell nobody nothing if we don't want to tell nobody. And I'm just being honest with you. And they know, I know, you know, they're listening, so they know I'm gonna say what I say. This is how they've operated for years.
0: Well, let me tell what they want to tell. Let me straighten them out, Monique.
1: Let me say, I say we.
0: I understand. I'm a 1983 graduate of Westside High School. And that's the last diploma I ever got. And they taught me well enough at Westside that I figured this out. all those fancy doctors out to Wazoo. They need to carry their fanny back to 1983, sit in a class with Naomi Williams, let Jimmy Dukes go upside their head with the paddle if they get out of hand, get Coach McRae on their butt, get Vernon Waters and Ann Whaley and Naomi Walker and Honey Bear Johnson. You let some, you know, Cedric Johnson?
1: Of course.
0: Did you ever know his mama, Honey Bear?
1: I didn't know his mother.
0: H.B. Johnson, we called her Honey Bear. She was one of the greatest teachers at Westside High School. Wonderful.
1: Wow.
0: And those teachers and our parents beat sense into us every day and scared us into doing right most of the time. And I am so, so proud of my time at Westside. Last conversation I had with Frank Booker, God rest his soul. He told me, he said, man, we were blessed. I said, what do you mean, Frank? He said, we had the greatest teachers of all time. We had this, that, and the other. And I said, we had great teachers. I said, but Frank, did you notice that we had the greatest teachers when we were at Tut too? He said, yeah, we had great teachers there too. And I said, and you noticed you went to Warren Road, I think Frank did. I said, when you're at Warren Road, I bet you thought that too, right? He said, yeah, I did. I said, it was us. But granted, the teachers were there and they were ready for us. Don't get me wrong. But it was the group of kids that came through and all of our parents and all of our families. And that really made the difference. But again, bad things are going to happen, sadly. Let me give you a great example. Last night, yesterday, we had this horrible tragedy. It's literally the worst thing that can happen to a kid.
1: Mm-hmm.
0: Do you know that last night at midnight, Harlem Middle School put that notice out to their parents?
1: Mm-hmm.
0: This morning, I was waiting on a note from both the coroner and the sheriff's department. Because I knew, you know, when you're in the media and you're connected, you kind of hear these things.
1: Yeah, we know you connected.
0: And but I never in a million years put the name of somebody out like that unless I thought that they have, you know, put it out already. And so we were waiting. And a friend of mine reached out and said, hey, did you know that the word's gotten out and here's the name? And I said, where did you see that? And they said, the Harlem Middle School folks put it out at midnight on their parent portal saying, hey, we've had a death. You need to prepare your children. We're here for you if you need us, that kind of thing. And wow, that is incredibly valuable. And by the way, that's an invention. That system is an invention of not Dr. Flint. He's helped it along. He's made it better.
1: Mm-hmm.
0: But it was Dr. Sandra Caraway who came in and in replacement of a superintendent who didn't know his fanny from a hole in the ground.
1: I remember.
0: And she said, you know what? This stops today. I'll never forget her calling me. Austin, it's my first week on the job. Can I talk to you for a minute off the record? I was like, oh, no. She goes, I'm just telling you this. And I'm going to quote her now. I hope she doesn't mind. She says, the way we've handled you all these years and the rest of the media is wrong. And I apologize for it. And it is a new day. I'm not going to tell you that I'll be able to tell you whatever you want to know, whatever. But here is my number. Write it down. Call me in the middle of the night if you need to. Call me on a Sunday if you need to. And by the way, I may have to call you on a Sunday or in the middle of the night if we have something horrible going on that needs it. She said, but my door is always open. You will never have to go through somebody to talk to me. And that makes all the difference.
1: It does. I'm a firm believer that you all should know what's going on. The parents should know what's going on. We should know what's going on. Sometimes I have to wait or kind of say, listen, when did the parents find out about this? Because I feel like they have a right to know. I think if something happened at 10 o'clock, they shouldn't get it at 5 o'clock in the evening. But, you know, I'm just a board member. I'm not one of the educated people that knows what's best for the children. You see, I'm boots on the ground. And when parents are able to post it before the school posts it, it's not a good look. Because the minute it happens, the kids are already texting. You already getting it yourself.
0: And sadly, sometimes, just like with Ray Montana, who I know was trying to do the right thing, the word gets out worse than it ever was. So if you try and put it out on your own, God knows what you end up with.
1: He got that. So the story actually came because I spoke to the parents myself last night. The 5-year-old came in the house and she was complaining about a headache. And mom said, well, what's wrong? She said, well, the bus flipped over. So that's where that came from.
0: To tell me that nobody talked to the parent of the kids that were on the bus? Holy crap.
1: I can tell you for sure.
0: Where was this, by the way?
1: So we were all in a board meeting. It was down by Hornsby.
0: Was it Hornsby? No, no.
1: It was Hornsby Elementary School.
0: It was Hornsby. Okay, mm-hmm. All right.
1: We were in a board meeting when Ray Montana reached out to us. And I text him and I said, I'm in a board meeting. And he texts me back some some coarse words, and like, and I was like, okay, let me, you know, and I went to see, and then, you know, he also texted another board member, but the information that he got, it was from the five-year-old. Yes, she thought the bus flipped over to her. The bus flipped over. So now when mom say, what do you mean the bus flipped over? The other kid said, well, it didn't actually flip over. It went in the ditch because the bus driver got mad at her. So the mother said, and she has a kindergartner, first grader, a fourth grader, and a fifth grader, said, why y'all didn't tell me this when you walked in the door? This is how the whole thing got started. So she did call someone, and then they took the kids on to the hospital. One of the kids was autistic, and he sat directly behind the bus driver. He wasn't able to articulate it.
0: Let me ask you a question real quick. Do you have any idea what the protocol is if God forbid, something happens that requires someone being contacted? Say, God forbid, a student death or an accident like this. Who calls the superintendent? And how quick does that happen?
1: So the superintendent should always be the first one.
0: You would think.
1: To get in. Yeah, she's supposed to be the first one. Anything that we get from parents, we shoot it directly to the superintendent. And then the superintendent is the one that disperses. Charlotte is our executive assistant for the board. So a lot of times I send it to Charlotte, and Charlotte will send it to the superintendent, or I put the superintendent
0: and
1: Charlotte
0: that's
1: together.
0: Officially, is she the one that's officially the press liaison?
1: No, that's Haley. We have a communication department. Charlotte is the board secretary.
0: Okay. We got to take a break here. You mind sticking around with us a little longer?
1: We got a few more minutes to mess with you.
0: If we need to run a couple of sandwiches and a donut or two out to your boys out in the kitchen.
1: They good. I fed them before they came.
0: Okay. All right. We'll take a quick break. Monique Braswell, Richmond County School Board, with us for a little bit longer this afternoon. Stay tuned. The Austin Roadshow continues.
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0: Monique Braswell and I, we were just talking about some of the crazy stories in the news lately, and you brought up something, Monique, about the, and I didn't get a chance to say this, but I'm going to say it right now. You said, what about that Cracker Barrel story? This is a great example of exactly what's going on with these kids in the school.
1: Yep.
0: Because these grown women sat in a room somewhere and discussed between themselves, we're going to take pepper spray into the Cracker Barrel in broad daylight and jump this girl and teach her a thing or two. Now, at what point does it not occur to them that going to the Cracker Barrel in Columbia County, that ain't flying under the radar?
1: Absolutely not.
0: And as a matter of fact, they're lucky somebody didn't shoot them, because about half the folk I know running around here have guns in their pockets. And if you've got pepper spray going all over the place, that's a weapon.
1: That's right.
0: It's a miracle that those women didn't get jumped. And again, what did they think was going to happen?
1: They were going to get away with it.
0: How? There was never a chance in hell they'd get away with it.
1: They were going to get away with it. They didn't think that the police was going to be involved. And I don't know why. We had Cracker Barrel, okay?
0: In Columbia County.
1: In Columbia County. When you walk in Cracker Barrel, you already know what it is. So, you know, I'm not advocating for violence, but why y'all ain't wait for the girl to come outside?
0: Stupid.
1: Y'all met her at the club. Y'all fought at the club the night before. Why not just wait for them?
0: This is the mindset of the mentality. I did plenty of mischief when I was in high school. Not one time did I ever try and figure out how to photograph it and put it online or
1: do
0: it.
1: We didn't have cameras.
0: I know. We did. We'll be back. We'll be back. Not on our phone. We'll be back.
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32: Shannon on Wall Street. I'm Lisa Brady, Fox News. The Dow down 618 points at the bell, plunging back under 52,000 after the Fed raised its benchmark interest rate for the first time in more than 3 years, also signaling another hike may be needed.
33: Our decision comes at a time when the American economy appears to be strengthening. New hiring, private sector earnings, business capital investment. Each of these markers has improved in recent months, and is pointing in a good direction.
32: But Fed Chair Kevin Warsh says inflation remains too high and that today's action will support a timelier return to the central bank's 2% target. President Trump has publicly pushed for a rate cut. A briefing for U.S. senators on AI led by Vermont Senator Bernie Sanders, who wants to ban superintelligence.
3: Now, Sanders is bringing in top AI researchers to meet with bipartisan senators. House Speaker Mike Johnson is advocating for tech companies to control their own AI models. He's concerned about Congress acting too aggressively on AI. But many Democrats say Congress can't punt on AI. They say it's crucial that lawmakers get up to speed and intervene.
32: Fox's Chad Pergram on Capitol Hill. The House is cutting its current session short, letting members leave until after the midterms, which means no House decisions on AI or anything else for now, including Republican Congressman Thomas Massie's push to impeach War Secretary Pete Hegseth. A man convicted for his role in a deadly Afghanistan bombing, Mohammad Sharifullah, is sentenced to 20 years in prison after impact statements from families of the 13 U.S. service members killed.
13: Their loved ones were helping evacuate people during the U.S. withdrawal from Afghanistan. Virginia U.S. District Judge Anthony Trenga said he would have preferred sentencing Sharifullah for each of the service members killed.
32: Fox's Gernal Scott. 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
18: 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I'm Gail Minow in the 24-hour WGAC News Center. South Carolina Governor Henry McMaster says cutting taxes is always a good idea, but he gave a thumbs down to calls to suspend the state's gasoline tax. McMaster responding to calls by legislators from both parties to lift the 28-cent per gallon tax while the price at the pump is elevated by turmoil in the Middle East.
19: Reducing taxes is always a good idea. If we're growing, we got more money coming in, more tax. So we ought to do that anytime we can. But with this gas tax, that's where most of the state money comes from to build roads. So if we reduce that tax, we'd be cutting into that money. And I don't think that's a good idea.
18: McMaster said he hopes the financial pain of high fuel prices is temporary, but said the need for new and updated roads in the fast-growing state is permanent. AAA reported Tuesday's average price for unleaded regular in South Carolina was $4.03 per gallon, nearly $1.20 more per gallon than last year. An Aiken County man faces multiple charges after two horses were found in what officials say were inadequate conditions on his property on Henry Street. The Aiken County deputies say the horses were found tied behind the house, food was not easily accessible, and the animals didn't have adequate shelter. 39-year-old Loman Jameson of North Augusta has been charged with two counts of cruelty and neglect of animals. You don't see this every day at school. An alligator was spotted behind the dumpsters at Grovetown Middle School yesterday. The Georgia Department of Natural Resources was notified and removed the gator. Officials are investigating, adding it was on a leash attached to the dumpster with its mouth taped shut. School officials notified parents about the incident, adding there was no danger to either students or staff. The execution of a man who murdered two real estate agents in suburban Atlanta was halted by a judge's late-night decision, at least for now. 53-year-old Stacey Humphreys was convicted of malice murder and other crimes in the 2003 murders of 33-year-old Cindy Williams and 21-year-old Lori Brown in Cobb County. He was scheduled to die by lethal injection at 7 this evening at the state prison near Jackson, but a judge halted Humphrey's execution late Tuesday after lawyers filed a petition seeking a resentencing under a new state law that allows victims of abuse to have their sentences reconsidered or reduced if they can tie their crimes to abuse they suffered. The state is appealing that ruling.

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6: AOC or John Ossoff? 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Hard to believe, but Senator Ossoff spends more powdering his nose than your family spends on 4 months of groceries. No wonder Ossoff thought Georgians could afford his $2,000 tax increase. Behind the Ossoff makeup is a lot of taxes. 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A $2,000 tax increase? 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That pretty boy has an ugly record. SLF PAC paid for and is responsible for the content of this advertising. Not authorized by any candidate or candidate's committee. www.slfpac.org.
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9: Tonight will be clear with a low of 60. Tomorrow, expect plenty of sunshine with a high of 92. Tomorrow night will be clear with a low of 62. Moving on to Friday, it will be warm with a mix of clouds and sun, reaching a high of 92. For News Talk and Information, WGAC, I'm AccuWeather meteorologist Joe Lundberg.
10: 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They nail it every time. Partly cloudy skies. It is now 89 degrees at 10 minutes past 4 o'clock. I'm Gail Mino in the WGAC 24-Hour News Traffic and Weather Center.
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12: All righty, we are back. And Monique Braswell is a Richmond County School Board trustee. She's joining us for a little bit this afternoon, and I'm thrilled to have her in here. Remain a few minutes, Monique, and when folks say, what in the world is she doing on the Austin Road Show?
13: Why, minding our business.
12: What was the reason you wanted to talk to the people today?
13: Because I needed the parents, the community, to hear that we have to get these kids under control. We have to. If you don't take control of your kids, I'm telling y'all, I am advocating for when they get the kid, get the parent at the same time. Get the parent. If you lock up the kid, lock up the parent. You know, I advocate for things like that because at the end of the day, it is your responsibility to get some control over your kid. Now, for me, Austin, if you call me and you say you're having problems with Bo, you're scared of Bo, I got the resources to get you the help that you need so you can get some control with Bo. But if you're not saying anything to us to help you get the resources, then I'm going to hold you accountable because you know your kid smoke reefer. You know your kids drink.

0: You know your kids have weapons. You know your kids don't go to school, and when they do, they get into fight. You know your kid don't come in the house at 10 o'clock that the sheriff say you should be in the house. You know all of these things.
1: There, you know, it's funny. I don't know if you ever watched any gangster movies years
0: all
1: ago.
0: All the time.
1: You remember Goodfellas?
0: Absolutely.
1: You remember in the middle of the night when Joe Pesci brought his buddies to his mama's house and she was making them dinner, and they were telling her that there was an accident with a deer. She knew what her son did.
0: Absolutely.
1: She knew. Every gangbanger in Augusta, Georgia, white or black, has a grandmama, an auntie, or a mama that knows exactly what the hell he's doing, and they're letting them get away with it.
0: They done told them kids, well, you're going to end up somewhere you don't want to be, okay? They just don't have the fear of God in them that we had. They don't. Under no circumstances, there's no way my mother can tell me today, Monique, get off of Austin Show. I'm out, Austin. I got to go. I don't care what you're saying. You can't get my kid to do anything beyond that. If y'all, and I need y'all to hear me, I said it earlier, but I'm going to say it again. I am all for the parents being held accountable and responsible for their children, okay? If you've had to come to the school more than two times, I think we should have something in place because you already know, okay? I am all for us putting the hard, let the time fit the crime. I don't care nothing about 10 days. Sometimes they may need 20 days, okay? Sometimes they don't need to be in the system. We have another program that probably you don't know. It's called PLC at Home. Some kids don't need to be in school. Some kids need to be at home with their parents on their laptops getting their work done, okay? PLC at Home, when you're at home, your parents have to be actively involved with what's going on. If we find out that you're not doing the work that you're supposed to be doing and you're not getting the counseling or whatever, then there's a consequence behind that because these are the kids who have been expelled. Or some of these kids, the parents recognize my kids are not safe or my kid is the problem and we're putting them in this at home. My thing is this, if you're cutting up in school, then you should be home with your parent and you cut up with your parent. But I'm also not good on kids being expelled and not getting education, even though we've given them an opportunity. So I need the people to know, y'all can say what y'all want to say, but I'm advocating for the harshest punishment that we can possibly give. And if getting the kids out of the system and getting them home with y'all, I'm going strong for that. Very strong.
1: While I was sitting here, Channel 12 just did a little blurb saying Richmond County school officials are reviewing the circumstances surrounding the classroom situation at Meadowbrook Elementary. Two students dancing alongside a staff member. And basically the staff member, this video on the Austin Roadshow page, if you want to check it out, that teacher's twerking. That's what she's doing. She is a lady teacher who's wearing a dress, and she bends over, and her backside's going about as hard as she can shake.
0: Listen,
1: it.
0: You make me
1: while,
0: sick.
1: While she's got, well, you know, I'm telling the truth here, and she's got two little bitty girls that don't look like they're 6 years old hardly, dancing on desks, standing up, doing the same thing. Thank God in heaven, well, they're not bent over, but they are dancing. Thank God in heaven, if their faces had been to the camera, I wouldn't be able to use the shot. She didn't put any kids' faces on camera. What was this woman thinking?
0: So there's some commentary that she put up there saying things like her personality matches her kids. I don't appreciate what she did and how she did it because guess what? We were woke up at before 7 o'clock in the morning. We got that from a lady in Indiana. Okay. She sent us an email to me, the president, and somebody else saying, y'all need to get a grip on this. By the time we seen it, it already had 1.3 million views and it had been shared over 11,000 times.
1: I think the person that I think broke it, it was some commentator out west, not even around Augusta.
0: It was.
1: And whenever anything like that, whenever I see it, something like that, and it's something important that needs to be shared with the community, I will record it on a screen so that if that person decides to withdraw it for whatever reason.
0: That's exactly what this lady did.
1: And I said, I got to do this because this thing could disappear. And I said, if there's an explanation here, I'd love to hear what it is.
0: I don't think she thought that she was doing anything wrong.
1: Is that a certified school teacher? Because I heard all these wonderful accolades about her academics, and I was told she is not certified.
0: So let me explain that word certified. If you ever hear our superintendent, I can't say for sure, Orson, I don't know if she has a teaching certificate, but she at least has a bachelor's to be able to teach while she's in school to get her teaching certificate.
1: Okay, so she's got a provisional.
0: Right, okay. Exactly. But I honestly think that she didn't think that she was doing anything wrong. And here's just a short defense for her. What did she do after the cameras went off to keep her kids engaged? Think sometimes they want to be like Ron Clark. Ron Clark do the dancing and all of that kind of stuff all the time.
1: Ron Clark, the principal?
0: Yeah. Clark,
1: Stand By Me?
0: Yeah.
1: Is that who you're talking about?
0: Ron Clark Academy. You know, they do dances and all of that with their educational learning. Because our teachers go up there and train with them from time to time.
1: Okay.
0: So I think that's what she was thinking. Do I know after the cameras went off that she took it to the board and she did something else? The end of the dance is wrong.
1: Dancing's great. Dance all day long.
0: The way she did it, it was wrong.
1: Don't stick your big fanny up there and shake it around like you're a stripper. And that's what she did. She didn't take her clothes off.
0: She did not.
1: But also, don't put little girls up on tables dancing. That's what they do in strip clubs.
0: They actually told don't put kids in the videos at all.
1: Well, again, I was telling the story. We had a very, very talented teacher at Josie High School, I believe it was, that ended up leaving the city because he was helping one of his kids make a rap video that had kind of terrible language in it, and they had band uniforms and all that.
0: So let me tell you, I was there during that time. You're talking about Mr. Isaac.
1: Ike.
0: One of the best.
1: Beyond a shadow of a doubt, one of the most fantastic teachers ever.
0: But because of the sound that his son is what went on with that.
1: It was the language involved in the video they're shooting. Also, I think violence and that kind of thing.
0: It was, but I'm going to say this to you. I was a part of defending him in that situation right there. He got a bad rap because he had permission to do it. And the superintendent, everybody who was involved are no longer here. I am telling you. He had permission to shoot that video in that school. You done came up, you done seen something to shoot that video in that school.
1: Well, if he had permission, he should have cited who gave it to him and held them accountable. Because if you got permission, you got permission, you know. Listen, Monique, I could talk to you.
0: It was a pleasure.
1: All day long. You always got a microphone here if you need it. And by the way,
0: they say we the two mouths of the South.
1: You and me? Yeah. Well, I was going to say you and me and Venus.
0: Yeah. Yeah.
1: And you and Venus are oftentimes in disagreement with each other. That's why I find it very interesting that the two of you are two of my
0: I hate that you brought her name up, but I'm gonna go on record and I say this. Venus has a very good heart.
1: Absolutely.
0: Venus has a heart for whatever her passion is at the time. I can work with Venus all day long. I don't have to like Venus. Venus don't have to like me because we're not sitting there to like each other. Venus and I have had our relationships. We're having our differences. But I tell you, I have respect for what it is she attempts to do. Okay? I don't care. I can work with them. You ain't never got to like me. If you put something on the table that I don't agree with, I can sit back. If you put something on the table that I agree with, I'm going to agree with you.
1: One final thing, and I have to ask you about this. A big notice put out yesterday by Laney High School on they're putting their foot down, all kind of strong discipline coming out, all kind of rules and regulations they didn't have before, increased security, et cetera, et cetera. I was told this is not just for Laney, that the superintendent and the public safety director and some other folks have gotten together and said, clearly, we need to rein this stuff in before it gets completely out of control. And it sounds like the system is going to be a lot more serious in coming weeks about making sure kids in the high schools especially know the score on this. Is that accurate to say?
0: That's what my plea was to them yesterday. They got to get tougher on it. We got to stand on our business and not be afraid to what the community going to say when we take the actions that we take.
1: I tell you, and I've seen it happen in my own son's high school life. Sometimes appeal to the athletes. Just about everybody respects football players, basketball players, baseball players, softball players, boys and girls. And if you can get all of them in a room and say, we need your help here. Number one, we know that y'all are going to behave, because if you don't behave, you ain't playing Friday night. You may not play again. So, you know, and they can get that. So can you please express to your fellow students that they're going to be gone forever?
0: Absolutely.
1: If they don't straighten out.
0: Absolutely.
1: All right. God bless you, Monique. I appreciate you.
0: God bless you too, Austin. And thank you, thank you, thank you so much. I think they heard us.
1: I think so.
0: Together.
1: Okay. All right. Get to take a break here. I'll be back. Stay with us. The Austin Road Show continues. Monique, hang tight. I'm going to be with you. I'm going to walk you out during a minute, but I do have to do a live bit here real quick. Hold on.
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1: Oh, my goodness gracious. Hot days are going to continue in Augusta right on up through Christmas Eve, I've been told. Yeah. 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
1: Let me say a little something here. Go ahead and bring that down because I want to make sure this makes the podcast. Thank you kindly. Ms. Stovall is the current chairman of the Richmond County School Board, and she's been on the show. And she is welcome anytime, just like all the school board members are welcome anytime they want to come. I just was shown the messages that she was sending to Monique Braswell. And Ms. Stovall, I'm going to tell you this as nicely as I possibly can. If you attempt to stand between an elected official and the media, you're not going to come off well. And to her credit, she's not saying don't come on the Austin Road Show. She doesn't. Ms. Stovall doesn't want school board members talking to anybody in a one-on-one interview like this. And she's not here representing anyone but herself as an elected school board member. She doesn't speak for the entire board. She doesn't speak for the superintendent. She speaks for herself, but she also had a message that she wanted to help deliver to the parents today, which I appreciate the heck out of. But Ms. Stovall, shame on you. If I were on that school board and you told me not to talk to the media, I would politely tell you to go pound sand, lady. You don't tell a grown human being that's taken an oath of office that you don't talk to the media. Who do you think you are, Ms. Stovall? Don't you dare try and do that. And those of you out there, the rest of the school board members, I know some, unfortunately, we buried a good man that I knew very, very well that I had the ability to get on the phone. And trust me, I did. Talk to him, I want to say regularly, but often. Charlie Walker. You think Charlie one time said, Austin, I can't talk to you. Now, I mean, I'm probably getting him in a little trouble right now by ratting him out, but he's serving his last couple of months on the board. He's transitioning out. But having said that, no board chairman anywhere in this community, North Augusta, Aiken County, Lincoln County, Richmond County, Columbia County, has the authority to tell a duly elected public official not to talk to the media. Who do you think you are? And I'll go you a step further. I'm not trying to cause trouble. God knows. I'm really not. Hope I'm not crossing a line here. But one of the reasons she ought to know better is her husband is in the media. You ought to know better than that. Should he straighten you out on that? And I guarantee you, he ain't going to go up in front of Channel 6 saying, hey, to all my reporter friends and colleagues in here, if you don't get the permission slip from the head politician, you don't get to talk to the junior politicians. Don't work that way. You are if it's an employee, I understand it completely. Because you can't have 400 employees each talking to the media. But an elected official is different. And don't you dare step between the media and a duly elected school board official, or any other official for that matter. You are barking up the wrong tree. All right, take a break. We'll be back. Stay with us. The Austin Road Show. More fun, more stuff following these important words. Be right back.
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10: 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I'm Gail Mino with the WGAC News Center. A drug bust in Burke County lands two men behind bars. The sheriff's deputy's special response team arrived at a home in the 500 block of Liberty Street in Waynesboro, armed with a narcotics search warrant. Investigators say they recovered large quantities of marijuana, cocaine, meth, oxycodone pills, and several handguns. 27-year-old DeMarco Atkinson and 27-year-old Tyreek Washington face numerous felony charges for possession of drugs with intent to distribute, possession of a firearm by a convicted felon, and possession of a controlled substance within 1,000 feet of a city park. A Harlem middle schooler was killed in an e-bike accident last night in Columbia County. The Sheriff's Department says 13-year-old Kenneth Fail Hood was traveling south on the paved shoulder of Appling Harlem Highway when he struck a tree limb lying across the shoulder. Fail Hood lost control of the e-bike and it crashed. He was pronounced dead at the scene. Officials say no one was with the teen at the time of the accident. It's been anything but peaceful at times at Laney High School in Richmond County this week. More altercations were reported at the school yesterday after a brawl Monday that prompted officials to deploy pepper spray to break it up. Laney Principal Marvin Washington sent a letter to parents outlining safety updates, security, and daily operations. Washington said there will now be an increase of from two to four resource officers during morning arrival and afternoon dismissal times. The Richmond County Sheriff's Office will patrol the surrounding neighborhood and perimeter during those times each day as well. An additional staff member will assist with morning metal detector and security entry, and there will be an increase in administrative presence in the hallways and common areas throughout the day. Washington is also asking parents to talk to their children about behavior, expectations, and personal accountability. The Hour's top national story, Amazon is raising the minimum wage for its U.S. Workers to $20 an hour. Amazon announced the $1 hourly pay raise Wednesday, saying average pay for operation roles is nearing $24 an hour. The e-commerce giant also announced new benefits to help employees stretch their paychecks. In the announcement, Amazon said it was investing more than $1.5 billion to increase pay for eligible workers. 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The AccuWeather forecast is coming up next.
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19: Tonight will be clear with a low of 60. Tomorrow expect plenty of sunshine with a high of 92. Tomorrow night will be clear again with a low of 62. Moving into Friday, it will be warm with a mix of clouds and sun reaching a high of 92. For news, talk, and information, WGAC, I'm AccuWeather meteorologist Joe Lundberg.
10: 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Partly cloudy skies right now. It is 89 degrees at 438. I'm Gail Mino in the WGAC 24-Hour News Traffic and Weather Center.
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21: All right. We are back. We are back. I would love to be able to tell you that, you know, we're going to see some real significant changes in the way that Richmond County operates as far as the school system goes. But I'm one of these, I have to see it to believe it people. I think it's great that they are going to tighten the leash, so to speak, on kids that they know are discipline problems, on young people they know are problems. Matter of fact, if I were the principal and the assistant principals of these schools, I think the very first thing I would do next couple of days is to get all these bad elements, maybe even in the same room, and just have a conversation and say, hey, I'm going to lay it on the line here. We are at the end of our rope with bad behavior. And if you get caught in a situation, who do you think we're going to believe? You or the kid that you're picking on? And it's no sin to fight back. But if you're in this room right now, it's because we know that you're a troublemaker. I wonder if they had the audacity to do that. I know Bobby Banks would have. I know Jimmy Dukes would have. Thinking back on my principal and assistant principal, Mr. Ingram, or as we would always call him, Dr. Ingram, and he was not a doctor, but he, you could get away with a heck of a lot more if you called him Dr. Ingram. Flash, God bless him, wonderfully sweet man. We called him Flash, not to his face, because he walked very, very slowly. And he was always the one that you wanted to see if you got in trouble, because Jimmy Dukes would kill you. Flash was awesome. always respectful. Oh my goodness, yeah. But I can see Bobby Banks and Jimmy Dukes having this talk right now. I can see some of the coaches saying it. And by the way, when I bring coaches up, they don't really exist the way that they used to in the school hierarchy, or so I'm told. Somebody about 30 years ago got in all the coaches' faces and told them to stay in their lane. And they're not quite the school enforcers like they used to be, at least. And what a shame. I think things went in the toilet when the coaches stopped basically walking the hall and threatening people. It scared the hell out of me. I mean, I wasn't a bad kid. I was nervous around him. I don't know. The maddest I ever saw Matt Gray get, God bless him. And his son, I found out his son just retired. His son was an assistant principal at Westside up until this year. He retired, I guess, last year. Then end of last year. Maddest I ever saw him get was I was in the back seat of our driver's ed car, and they would take you out two students at a time, and you would drive around a little course or whatever. And this girl hit a dog, and she hit a big dog, like a Great Dane. And the dog ran out in front of her. It wasn't her fault. But Mac Ray turned around and said, he got out of the car. He wanted to see if there was damage to it. And he said, oh, my Lord. Oh, girl, what have you done? I said, what did he do? There was Great Dane all over the side of the car. And these are in the days, there weren't very many car washes in the early 80s. And he looked at his watch, and he looked at the dog's collar. And it belonged to a house that we had just driven past. And there wasn't anybody home. He actually went and knocked on the door. Nobody home. He threw the dog collar up on the doorway. What else are you going to do? I mean, nobody had cell phones or anything. And then we had to, I think another neighbor came out, and he explained what had happened. And the whole time he's making this girl feel terrible. She's crying. Stop crying. You're going to get snot all over the steering wheel. And by the way, Betsy, you ain't driving back to the school. Rhodes, get the driver's seat. And I know it's not your fault. I know. I got Great Dane all over the side of my damn car. And they let us borrow a hose to hose down the car with. Anywho, these guys were intimidating. Their hearts were in the right place. And I never saw them get out of line. Which is not to say that maybe somebody didn't at some point. I just never saw it. Universally, and I know we just weren't lucky, but at Tut, I had Bill Sherman and Billy Murphy and Bill Morris. Yep, same Bill Morris that was on the county commission a few years ago. Coach Morris back in those days is what we called him. We had these guys, and they were absolute enforcers. You didn't run your mouth to their at Vernon Waters. You didn't run your mouth to his face. He would jack you up against a locker as quick as look at you. And it just was a better place. Somebody asked me last time we were talking on this topic, well, how many of these coaches took after you? They didn't have to. I was terrified of them, number one. Number two, if they got involved, your parents would hear about it. And that's who I really didn't want mad with me. I don't know where we lost that. But it didn't start with those teachers, because they did have the bad element that they had to clash with every now and then. I saw it happen. And those students, for the most part, didn't stick around long. I was telling the story yesterday about a teacher that had me, Mark Randall, and Sandy Myers purposely skunk a test so that she could catch this guy cheating off of us. Proof positive that he was cheating. And he was gone shortly thereafter. You didn't have problem students that stuck around. I don't know where he went. He disappeared, never heard from him again. And we need a little more of that. What are those boys going to do in that situation, or girls for that matter? I don't know. Guess what? Ain't my problem. As a student at Westside High School or Josie High School or Laney High School, you are there to get your job done.
13: And they would sooner, ladies and gentlemen, back in those days, blow their nose than they would put up with disruption in the classroom at those schools. And I'm very blessed to be going, or to have our son in a private school right now that literally does not have to obey any politically correct BS rules. And they're not perfect, but I know for a fact that there will never be two teachers talking at my son's school about, oh, what do we do about so-and-so? He's threatening kids and we just don't know what to do. That's never happened there. Not in the 2 years we've been there. I haven't heard about it happening once. They've had some other problem, but that's not, I never worry about teachers making decisions based on not hurting somebody's feelings or obeying some archaic rule. The kids are always put first. And the well-behaved kids, I mean. And the only thing I can really compare to, again, is the magnet schools. The magnet schools will put you out if you act up. I've got a couple of dear friends that are teaching at one of the magnet schools right now that used to teach at the regular schools. And it's like vacation in comparison. Not that there's not work to be done. Not that they don't have emotional drama that comes up when you have, you know, middle school and high school kids. It always is going to happen. Somebody's boyfriend broke up with them. Somebody's mama's dying of cancer. Somebody else had a pet dog run over that morning. I mean, there's always going to be drama and heartache and heartbreak and tears and tempers and all. But nobody has to worry about their security. Nobody has to worry about disruptions on a daily basis. And there's not a single teacher at Davidson Fine Arts School, Johnson Magnet School, C.T. Walker, that ever has to worry about not being able to get rid of a troublesome student. Because the rules are very clear. You break them, you're gone. And that's a marked difference than the way it is in quote-unquote regular school, no matter what county you're in. People say, well, you know, Columbia County didn't have these problems. Oh, hell yes, they do. Maybe not to the extent, 100 times not to the extent, but they have them. And, you know, I wish all public schools had the ability to handle discipline problems like the magnet schools do. All right, real quick, before we have to take a break here, I need to remind you about our friend Jim Haddon and his wonderful team of professional realtors at Jim Haddon Real Estate. The only realtor I know in town that comes with his own I will sell it or I will buy it guaranteed. That's right. If your home qualifies, chances are it does. If you're listening to the Austin Roadshow this afternoon, he will sign an agreement with you that says, I will sell your home for X number of dollars. And we will do that in X number of days. And if it doesn't work out perfect, as he tells you it will, he'll write you the check himself. Why is that important? Well, sometimes you got to be able to tell the boss in Poughkeepsie, wherever you're being transferred to, hey, I'll be there. Maybe you got a mom and dad that need your help, health issues, that type of thing. 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Get out there to them. Maybe, ladies and gentlemen, it's an issue where it's just time for you to downsize. 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It's very, very important that you've got all your time frames, you know, lined up perfectly, and you don't want complications. 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If I were selling my home today, I would have a Jim Haddon sign in the yard. 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
22: 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We got the Crescent ladies coming in shortly. Not today, but in a few days, they're going to be giving away guitar pull tickets, and we'll be talking about all the fun stuff going on at Crescent. I love talking to them. Very unusual business in that
13: 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Oh, my goodness gracious. 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And they set out to do something very different and very special in 1999 when Mr. and Mrs. Johnson put Crescent together. We want to be the very best professional pre-owned car dealership in Augusta, Georgia, bar none. 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There are no mysteries. 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I've seen Bentleys. I've seen Teslas. I've seen Lamborghinis. And of course, Ford and Chevy and Toyota and Nissan and Honda, et cetera, et cetera. All the big names, ladies and gentlemen, let them know. If you don't see something that's perfect for what you need right this minute, let them know what you want, and they'll run out and hunt it down for you. We're in the process of getting Bo a new car right now, and I saw one that was absolutely, I thought, perfect. It wasn't exactly the name brand that we said, but I didn't realize that a car had 23,000 miles on it, some ridiculous low number, and it was kind of within our budget a little bit. I sent a note to my wife, said, hey, how about this one? Nope. All right. Okay. Well, the queen says no. So we're still looking. But that was a vehicle that I thought was going to meet our needs. I told her last night, I said, if my truck disappeared tomorrow, I'd go buy this thing myself. I thought, anyway, great vehicles. Somebody's going to run out and get that Nissan Rogue right now for very, very low money and 23,000 miles. That is absolutely a great deal. Get over to the website, see what we're talking about. In the meantime, let our good friends, the Johnsons, know what you're looking for. And if you don't see it online right now, they will keep an eye out for you. 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
13: All righty, we are back. A little bit of time here for the news at the top of the hour. I mentioned this at the beginning of the show, and I'll mention it again now. Please keep the students, the faculty, the families that are connected to Harlem Middle School in your prayers. The death of that 13-year-old boy is really on their minds and their hearts today, as you can well imagine. The first responders as well, who did everything in their power to try and bring that boy back, but unfortunately were not able to. His injuries were too severe. I mentioned this, I'm pretty sure I did this afternoon. I've talked to so many people today. When I was 11 years old, 1976, a very popular young man in our neighborhood, August 20th, 1976, was killed in a bicycle accident in National Hills, intersection of River Ridge and Smith Creek. And his name was Drew Dunlap. His sister Donna went all through school with me from first grade through 12th grade. And he was 2 years older than me. But he was my cousin Jay's very best friend in the world. And it was my first experience with a young person dying. It was the first person that I'd ever known that passed away that wasn't an elderly relative. And it had a profound effect on not just me, but everybody in National Hills. It matters that you talk to your kids about this. It matters that you express to them that it's okay to be afraid. It's okay to be sad. It's okay to be scared. Very, very tough time. Make sure you know what's on your kids' hearts. Talk to them. God bless. We'll be back. Stay with us.
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11: Inflation is too high. I'm Lisa Brady, Fox News. That bottom line from Fed Chair Kevin Warsh after the central bank's first interest rate hike in more than 3 years, a unanimous vote for a quarter point increase. Warsh says economic activity is expanding at a solid pace, but that uncertainty also remains elevated.
25: Consider the geopolitical landscape of shocks and uncertainty.
1: and you begin to appreciate the resilience of the U.S. economy.
11: President Trump is repeating his call for rate cuts, just posting that the country is booming with new investment and that interest rates should be 1% or less because we're the best credit in the world. The president hits the road for a critical midterm race in North Carolina, where the former Republican Party chair, Michael Whatley, is running for Senate.
12: Now, the White House says President Trump will be focusing on restoring law and order, really his public safety successes, while campaigning for Whatley here in his hometown, as crime and public safety have been focal points of Whatley's campaign.
11: Fox's Madison Scarpino with the crowd gathering in Gastonia outside Charlotte. Whatley has been trailing in polls behind Democrat Roy Cooper, the state's former governor and attorney general. Federal safety investigators are at the scene of last night's deadly news helicopter crash in L.A.
14: This happened last night, 7 p.m., north of downtown L.A. The local NBC affiliate is covering a fatal bus accident. When the helicopter malfunctions, witnesses say it literally falls from the sky straight down, crashing near a commercial building, igniting a fire, and killing three.
11: Fox's William Lajeunesse, the pilot and reporter, were killed along with the man on the ground. The NTSB says voice transmissions from the cockpit after the reporter's last hit will be part of the probe. That helicopter was hovering over a deadly accident. The driver of an SUV arrested on suspicion of murder after hitting a city bus, killing at least two people, injuring several others. America is listening to Fox News.
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10: 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I'm Gail Mino in the 24-hour WGAC News Center. The execution of a man who killed two real estate agents in suburban Atlanta was halted by a judge's late-night decision, at least for now. 53-year-old Stacey Humphreys was convicted of malice murder and other crimes in the 2003 murders of 33-year-old Cindy Williams and 21-year-old Lori Brown in Cobb County. He was scheduled to die by lethal injection at 7 o'clock this evening at the state prison near Jackson, but a judge halted the execution after his lawyers filed a petition seeking a resentencing under a new Georgia law allowing victims of abuse to have their sentences reconsidered and reduced if they can tie their crimes to abuse they suffered. The state is appealing that ruling. An Aiken County man faces multiple charges after two horses were found in what officials say were inadequate conditions on his property on Henry Street. Aiken County deputies say the horses were found tied behind the house. There was no food that was easily accessible, and the horses did not have adequate shelter. 39-year-old Loman Jameson of North Augusta is charged with two counts of cruelty and neglect of animals. Officials say nearly 80 intelligence-related jobs are being eliminated at Fort Gordon. Virginia-based contractor Amentum says the affected positions include computer operators, guards, alarm monitors, a projects manager, project supervisor, and an access control specialist. The first of the separations are expected to begin near the end of October. In local business news, a new Marshall store opens tomorrow in North Augusta. 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The new store is expected to employ about 60 people. The only other Marshalls store in the area is located at the Mullins Crossing Shopping Center in Evans. 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The AccuWeather forecast is next.
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2: Tonight will be clear with a low of 60. Tomorrow, expect plenty of sunshine with a high of 92. Tomorrow night will be clear with a low of 62. Moving on to Friday, it will be warm with a mix of clouds and sun reaching a high of 92. For News Talk and Information, WGAC, I'm AccuWeather meteorologist Joe Lundberg.
3: 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They nail it every time. Fair skies, 88 degrees now at 508. I'm Gail Mino in the WGAC 24-Hour News Traffic and Weather Center.
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And we're back. Beautiful Wednesday afternoon. Hope you're doing well out there. 706-863-5800 is the number. Need to apologize. We've had some technical issues with our recording system for some strange reason. And the show from yesterday and Monday, were they incomplete totally? They're both okay. Not there. The system has been repaired from what we've been told. We hope. Okay. And I'm hoping very seriously because that first segment that we had with Monique Braswell, I'm hoping that I can isolate that for you and bring it back and feature that so you can hear it. It's important, ladies and gentlemen, to know that we've got school board members that are engaged. They're not just sitting back. They're also aware that the issues that are going on are multifaceted. This is not an issue you can throw money at and fix. Kind of wish that it was. Can't do that. You have to almost try and understand how you can get yourself into the hearts and minds of parents. And my heart breaks for educators today. I don't know how you do it. I see the frustrations in the people that work, not just in Columbia County, Richmond County, Aiken County, Lincoln County. I hear the changes that have taken place within the family dynamic, what's expected of a child, even since COVID hit. That's only been 5 years ago. It's really amazing how quickly things went upside down, sideways with COVID, and how in some instances, kids never recovered from that. I would have never in a million years thought that 1 year being away, and that's really all that we had here in Georgia, 1 year being away in a meaningful way would have had this kind of detrimental effect. But God in heaven did it. And by the way, not only did it have an effect to some degree on everybody, it has also been used as a crutch to blame a whole lot of personal bad behavior that somebody was just digging, hoping and praying they could find an excuse to make for. In other words, that guy's been a butthead since day one, never done his work. Well, let's blame it on COVID. That happened too. So my heart goes out to those of you that are in this business professionally. There is a way to communicate your issues with the public that sadly, a lot of school systems don't have the guts, don't have the backbone, don't have the wherewithal to do it. And I applaud today, ladies and gentlemen, I sent Dr. Flint a note. And this is not necessarily a controversial thing. This is a very constructive tool that they have. Last night, when word got out to the general public that we had the horrible accident out in Appling, 13-year-old Harlem Middle School student killed, somebody at the school board not only wrote the letter, which you were going to have to do, they thought to go ahead and put it out at midnight last night. Now, why is that important? Well, if you're like me, first thing you do when you get up, you check your alerts, your messages, and if anybody's trying to get a hold of me overnight, it's right there.

0: And if my son's friend at the age of 13 had been killed the night before, I need to have a talk with him about that. You don't need to be blindsided with that information once you hit school. And in the event there's a very close relationship or friendship there, obviously probably not a good day to go to school. We had a situation like that, similar to that somewhat, occur at Greenbrier High School a few years ago, where a young man took a car out in the middle of the night and ended up dying in a crash that was sadly right on the way to school. Half the school passed by the tree that that young man wrapped his mama's Jeep around. And those folks at Greenbrier had a mess on their hands. I don't remember how the notifications went out. We knew about it a little bit earlier because we have a lot of personal friends and folks that live right there in the neighborhood where it happened. And of course, because of my communications with the sheriff's department. But if you were just a quote unquote regular student that was getting up to go to school that morning and you were wondering where your friend was, oh, that was that horrible crash site with all the glass and the plastic and the EMT supply wrappers that were still. I was really shocked when I saw that, by the way. I don't know if someone had to get out of there quick or I don't know what the deal was, but there was a mess around that accident scene that I don't think I was prepared to see. Bottom line, it's tough. But the folks in charge last night at Harlem Middle School handled it the correct way. God bless you. Okay, on a lighter, happier note, Bert standing by. Let's find out what's on his mind. Appreciate you holding the line. You're on the air with the Austin Roadshow. Go ahead, Bert.
1: Thank you, Austin. I wish I would have called in when the school board member was still there. I wanted to share some thoughts. I mean, I think the Facebook page of the teacher who's doing what she's doing is totally inappropriate. But those are, like you said, it's a totally different dynamic. And I think that Columbia public school system has a bigger issue that they have to start looking at. I mean, this place is growing like leaps and bounds.
0: And keep in mind, that was Richmond County, Bert, but go ahead.
1: That was Richmond County, exactly. Yeah. But given that, I called you a couple months back. I just moved here from Miami. Miami's looking at closing 27 public schools. 27.
0: Where are they going?
1: Because
0: where are they going?
1: Charter schools.
0: Oh, I see.
1: Home school. And parochial, because like in Georgia, you get money. If you don't want to keep your child in public school, you can take them to parochial or private. So that's something that they, you know, you talk about data centers every day on your show. And the Columbia County School Board is not really looking at, you know, we got to start looking ahead because the population is growing by leaps and bounds. And it's going to, sooner or later, it's going to start affecting them and every school in general. So that's
0: I don't think, and I understand what you're saying, but I don't think we're near to the level in Columbia County schools that we're seeing in some of the systems around us. There's simply too many kids that are enjoying going to school, and you know, we don't have massive discipline problems the way that they have in some other places. Also, again, I think that there's a huge amount of positive peer pressure present in most Columbia County schools that doesn't seem to be present in most Richmond County schools. And I'm sorry to say that.
1: Well, I can't talk about Richmond, but I can talk to you. I agree with you. It's different. It's going to take some time, but it's something that really needs to be looked at before it impacts. You know, once we get to the bridge, we can't just cross it blindfolded. We got to know what's going on because these things are changing. And there are more and more and more people coming in. I'll give you another little tidbit. You know, hello?
0: Yeah, I'm listening. Go ahead.
1: Yeah, it's still very common and it's very popular in the public school system lately to carry around those giant Stanley metal cups.
0: I'm sorry. I didn't realize that was a thing. Is that a thing these days?
1: Do you know that one of those things weighs about 4 pounds full of water? Can you imagine?
0: Oh, are you saying it's a weapon?
1: I truly believe those Stanley Cups, they've been outlawed in some.
0: Well, I mean, anything that weighs that much certainly could be a weapon. What I'm curious about, though, is that since they're so valuable, why in the world would somebody risk losing it or damaging it by using it as a weapon?
1: In the heat of an argument or something, you know, you toss it across the room and, you know, it is what it is. Yeah. Those are just things that people need to look at. And then parents, I mean, when you and I were going to school, we brought a thermos and a giant metal lunchbox and nothing ever happened. But nowadays, we're living in some different times.
0: I think one time, the entire time I was in public school system, somebody brought a knife, and I never saw a gun. There was never any threat of that whatsoever. Very, very different times. Very different times.
1: Yeah,
0: at least.
1: Yeah, yeah.
0: Hang in there, Burke. Thank you for the call.
1: All right, my friend.
0: Have a good one.
1: Thank you.
0: 706-863-5800. I want to mention something yesterday, and perfect. Oh, wow. I'm sorry, I just got the best news in the world from my buddy Brad. Thank you, Brad. That's in Bradley's. Okay, there we go. Let's see. Have you been to Bradley's yet downtown? New barbecue place? Yeah. Okay. Need to say this real quick. Yesterday, if you missed the end of the show, sadly, you're not going to be able to hear it on replay. But it was kind of a funny exchange. I don't know if Lee Munns is out there right this minute. If he is, he's free to call in. He was calling yesterday, and as he usually does, trying to tell me that I don't know anything and that the data centers were a big rotten, stinking failure and ripping us off and la, la, la, la, la. And the point I was using, do you know how much we're getting versus how much they owe us? Which is hilarious, because one of the reasons that the county leadership made a deal to go ahead and get really full homestead personal property tax revenue in right now was because of people like Lee Munns, who, because it was going to take 2 and 3 years for the full value to come up, would have spent the next 2 or 3 years telling you that they and me and anybody that advocated their position were all lying to you. And I remember when the conversation came up, that, hey, we think we found a way to go ahead and get these bases covered right now, and we can be a great example, show everybody. He said, well, what are you going to do? Well, we've negotiated a deal where they go ahead and pay us up front, and some of the back-end bond revenue that they owe, they won't necessarily owe as much. Okay. But what it does right this minute, it takes Columbia County taxpayers completely off the hook for the county commission portion of their property tax, right from the very beginning. And Lee said that we were going to lose billions of dollars on the back end. I said, how much are we going to get up front? Well, billions of dollars, but. And this reminds me very much of what happens when you start talking about a winning lottery ticket. When you see that the lottery is up to $1 billion, woohoo! And then you read the fine print, and that's over 30 years. And the amount, you know, they'll pay you out X number. Now, if you're 61 years old like I am, maybe you want all the money at one time. A lot of people do. And so you negotiate, you accept a negotiated amount. And you're still a multimillionaire, and you weren't going to be one before. So you're getting a pretty good deal out of it. But having said that, what Lee was trying to communicate yesterday doesn't take into account the appreciation of the property, and also the fact that literally nothing, comparatively speaking, was coming out of that property as far as income goes. Most of it, from everything I've read, had been put into conservancy, meaning that they were paying pennies on the dollar, the people who own the property, for property tax, because there were trees and squirrels. And when you have trees and squirrels, X number of acres with no intention of developing them or, you know, harvesting trees or growing crops or whatever, you get a huge property tax discount. And that's great for you. You know who it's not great for? Your neighbor who has a smaller plot of land but is paying a hell of a lot more per square foot for it, because he doesn't get the conservancy. Because instead of having a bunch of trees and a bunch of squirrels. He actually has a garage and a nice pool area and maybe a gazebo. Maybe he put in a tennis court. And because of all that, he gets to pay full freight on the tax. Well, again, there's a hell of a lot of deferred taxation because of the conservancies. And it is what it is. But there's a whole lot of back-end revenue that Lee didn't want to take into consideration. And yesterday we were talking, when he called in, I asked him about his property tax bill and if he was enjoying the break that he got. Then it occurred to me, I had not seen his bill at that point. I said, well, you did save something, didn't you? Because most of us did. And his answer back was, no, I didn't save anything. Well, that was kind of strange. Because almost immediately when he said that, I got a note from one of our listeners who said, Lee Munn's tax bill last year. And by the way, if you know where to look, this is available for anybody to look up on the county's website. The tax bill for Lee's house was $5,171 last year. This year, $4,483. It went down significantly. And I came back from a commercial break and I had to correct that. And Lee sent me back a very nasty note. And it, matter of fact, what happened was the instant that I got this, I screenshotted it, this information, and I sent it to Lee because this is after he had told my audience, all of you, that his bill had gone up or had not been reduced any. And I said, is your wife holding out on you, Lee? She getting hundreds of dollars, not telling you it's coming in? And he says, well, since I've not seen my tax bill for this year, glad you know. Guess you get that kind of information when you got your head up the right rear end. Actually, the folks that you probably think would have sent me that, they were all in a meeting. That was the Tuesday, county commission meeting. And no, that just came from a listener, Lee. It's hilarious, the nasty tone that continues to emanate from these people. I'm having a really good time with this because I've seen the promises that were made by the folks that were working behind the scene to make it happen being kept. And deals are being made that have never been made before to the betterment of property owners right this minute. Now, 30 years from now, is it going to be a little bit less money for the folks that, you know, we're not here in 2026? Yeah. And you know what I say to that? I don't care. I'm 61. I'm not going to, one of two things, either I'm not going to be living in my house when I'm 91, or by then I'm sure Columbia County will get around to eliminating property tax for those over 90, at least, you know, but that's neither here nor there. This was immediate tax relief right this minute that is, in some cases, thousands of dollars, depending on, you know, the value of your tax bill. And it's exactly what the commissioners said that it was going to be. But that doesn't touch the rest of the money coming in that Lee always wants to tell you they'll never pay sales tax on that. All of those promises to the luring mechanisms to get the data centers here, they're here now. And those tax abatements that were given by the state ain't going to be there forever. Now, let me tell you something. We have a vote coming up in November that you're going to have to vote yes on in Columbia County if you want that big pile of money sent back to cover your tax bill. And if you vote no, that money ain't going away. It's going to sit right there until next year when we take the vote again. But it ain't going, it's not like they're going to have to give it back. And Lee says he's going to vote no on it. Our good buddy Perrin says he's going to vote no on it. Karen Parham says she hasn't decided yet. And Cambry Wood, have we heard from her? She, as talkative as she is, I don't know that we've heard her say what she's going to do. But I will tell you what the party line is from virtually every Democrat that has discussed increased revenue coming in from data centers. They want to spend it. They want to spend it. They don't think we spend enough money on education. In Columbia County, by the way. I am a husband of a teacher. She makes a good living. Boy, she's fixing to punch me in the nose when I say this. You don't need to give teachers in Columbia County a huge raise. You don't. The vast majority of them live in Columbia County. You want to give them a nice raise? Cut their damn taxes. But here's the key to it. Right now, the power is in the hands of conservative Republicans who are going to continue to keep the promises that they made to you in the past. They haven't lied to you once. There hasn't been any sleight of hand. There haven't been any change of plans. You do have to come through that vote in November, no doubt. But even if you don't, that money's still going to be there. Now, if I will tell you this, if you do not vote to give it back to the taxpayers and you elect Cambry Wood and other Democrats, they'll spend the living hell out of it. Because that's what Democrats do, particularly in education. We'll take a quick break. We'll be back. Stay with us. The Austin Rhodes Radio Program. More fun, more stuff just after this.
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7: 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I'm Gail Mino in the 24-hour WGAC News Center. A drug bust in Burke County lands two men behind bars. Sheriff's deputies' special response team arrived at a home in the 500 block of Liberty Street in Waynesboro, armed with a search warrant. Investigators recovered large quantities of marijuana, cocaine, meth, oxycodone pills, and several handguns to boot. 27-year-old DeMarco Atkinson and 27-year-old Tyreek Washington were taken into custody. They face numerous felony counts for possession of drugs with intent to distribute, possession of a firearm by a convicted felon, and possession of a controlled substance within 1,000 feet of a city park. Augusta's first tiny homes community is wasting no time in putting a recent six-figure grant to use. Using the $100,000 grant from Lowe's, Bridge Builder Communities has begun construction on outdoor spaces known as area pods to allow residents to build community by cooking, relaxing, or just spending time together. Kara Wilson with Construction Consulting Owners says it's a community building thing.
8: Each one of those pods, you know, has got different themes, so the different residents will come together and be able to share common interests and just join in a community instead of being isolated in each one of their tiny homes. They'll get to get out and be engaged in activities at each pod's theme. They are going to learn what family is all about, and they're going to really be able to understand what it's like to be a family.
7: The tiny homes located on Mary Street will house young people aging out of Georgia's foster home system. The first residents are expected to occupy their new tiny homes later this year. University of Georgia baseball coach Wes Johnson is getting a contract extension. Johnson, who led the Diamond Dogs to the championship round of last season's College World Series, also gets a pay boost as part of a deal that runs through the 2032 season. Johnson currently makes $1.35 million, but financial details of the extension have not been made public. Since taking over in Athens in 2024, the Diamond Dogs have won 139 games, played in three consecutive NCAA tournaments, and hosted two Super Regionals. The Hour's top national story, the Federal Reserve Wednesday raised its benchmark interest rate for the first time in over 3 years amid concerns over stubborn inflation that's been driven recently by higher energy prices. Fed policymakers voted 12-0 to raise the Fed funds rate from a range of 3.5 to 3.75 to a new target rate of 3.75 to 4%. The 25 basis point increase marks the first interest rate hike since July of 23 and comes after the Fed left rates unchanged at its first five meetings of this year. The Open Markets Committee rate hike announcement was accompanied by a summary of economic projections made by policymakers. The panel projected one more 25 basis point rate hike this year on the so-called dot plot, as the committee is set to meet again in October and December, where further moves could occur. The Braves and the Cubs meet tonight in the rubber match of their three-game series at Truist Park in Atlanta. The Braves evening the series last night with a 6-3 win. Tomorrow's a travel day for the Braves, who play three in Houston this weekend. Tonight's first pitch is set for 7:40 here on Augusta's Voice of the Braves, 95.1 WGAC. 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The AccuWeather forecast is next.
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12: Ladies and gentlemen, it is no fun assessing storm damage after a big blowhard storm has come through the CSRA. 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
16: AOC or John Ossoff? Who spends more on their hair and makeup? It's Senator Ossoff. He spent almost $3,000 this year to glam himself up. That's more than any D.C. politician, even the women. Hard to believe, but Senator Ossoff spends more powdering his nose than your family spends on 4 months of groceries. No wonder Ossoff thought Georgians could afford his $2,000 tax increase. Behind the Ossoff makeup is a lot of taxes. Senator Ossoff voted to gut the child tax credit. He voted to tax overtime and tips. He even voted for higher taxes on Social Security recipients earning under $75,000. A $2,000 tax increase? No wonder Ossoff doesn't care about you. He wants to become a Democrat celebrity. That pretty boy has an ugly record. SLF PAC paid for and is responsible for the content of this advertising. Not authorized by any candidate or candidate's committee. www.slfpac.org.
17: 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I crank it up at 8 and shut it down at 10. 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
19: Tonight will be clear with a low of 60. Tomorrow expect plenty of sunshine with a high of 92. Tomorrow night will be clear again with a low of 62. Moving into Friday, it will be warm with a mix of clouds and sun, reaching a high of 92. For news, talk, and information, WGAC, I'm AccuWeather meteorologist Joe Lundberg.
20: AccuWeather is serviced this hour of your friends at Peachtree Pools, your hometown pool store for over two decades. We've got fair skies. It is 88 degrees still at 539. I'm Gail Mino in the WGAC 24-hour news, traffic, and weather center.
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22: 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I love it. So easy.
12: Something a little interesting to consider, and many thanks to my buddy Amy who sent me this note. A nice house over in the Forest Hills area. Her tax bill in 2020 from Augusta Richmond County. Tax bill in 2020. $3,600. In 2025, same property, $5,700. $2,000 increase in 5 years' time. And her monthly tax payment is $470. That's just taxes. That's just her property taxes. That's criminal. And I don't know what to tell you folks in Richmond County. You've got some real problems on the horizon if you don't get a handle on your spending down there and start being far more aggressive about recruiting the same folks that we've got here. And shame on whoever's in charge of economic development down there that was snoozing and didn't see this coming. You know, there's been a lot of heartache and heartbreak and screaming and hollering and concern about ruining the countryside. And virtually all of that has gone away because the folks with sense finally get it. The technology is getting sharper and better every day. And what they were worried about a year ago really has been poo-pooed out of existence. No huge threat to the water table. No huge threat to visual pollution
0: or your view? I mean, is there going to be a building where trees used to be? Yes. Are you going to be able to see it from where you are? No, not really, particularly not in a few years. I wish I could go back and tell you when the ugly work on Furies Ferry and Hardy McManus Road started. I wish I could tell you when it was. And by the way, this interesting development, I need to actually maybe call my commissioner and have a conversation with him about this. As I was turning on my street for the first time ever, the spatial relation to, well, let's say spatial relation, the improvement zone on Hardy McManus has been on Hardy McManus. Well, on the road I live on, and I've been told repeatedly, and I've asked, trust me, are you guys going to be widening this road? Because if you are, that's going to affect how we address our naked tree situation. And I've been told repeatedly that's not in the 10-year plan, 15-year plan, 20. Okay, great, great, great, great. Guess where landscaping, I say landscaping, where utility lines are now being drawn in bright orange paint. Thank God in heaven hadn't come up to my house yet, but it's on my side of the road on the other end of the block. And if they're going up that far, it kind of asks the question, where the hell are they going? You don't usually run utility lines and then just stop when there are other neighbors on the other side. And if God forbid, plans have changed, and the bottom line is, it's called progress. And if anybody has a right to be angry and scream and yell and stomp and growl, it would be those folks on Hardy McManus Road. I would be beside myself. But they did get paid. They got paid, from what I've been told, they got paid pretty good for the damage that's been done to their property. And okay, there's a trade-off there. But boy, I tell you, it really changes the entire character of your property when you've got a 2,000 square foot lot and you've just lost 400 square feet of it. It really changes the character of the home. And, you know, I just don't know what else to say about it. Mark just sent me a note. Tax bill down $800 from 2025. Great job, Columbia County. And again, your mileage may vary, but the overwhelming response that I've gotten back from folks that have opened their property tax bill is that it's positive. And again, this has nothing to do with the data centers yet. That's coming January 1st. I tell you, it's going to be fun. And I do want to thank Lee and a few of the detractors for constantly reminding us that there were BS red tape laws that existed that were going to be a problem. And on the county commission side, we've got just about all of them fixed. Couple little obstacles here and there, but the vast and overwhelming majority of the heavy lifting is done. And I said it before and I'll say it again, the school board needs to get on this yesterday. Yesterday. And until I see them on it, until I see somebody showing up every day, and it can start January 1st. I have a problem with that because that's when Scott Johnson leaves officially Columbia County. He needs to be the guy over there. And even Lee yesterday, as much as he despises Scott, kind of have a hard time arguing the logic of that because Scott's the one that guided this process and he's been pretty damn successful with it. While I have a minute, our friends over at the Mosquito Squad want you to know ticks and fleas are not just an inconvenience and a pest to your pets, a nasty little, terrible little affliction they have to deal with. It can be a deadly situation, particularly if you've got humans running around out in the yard where the ticks are living these days. They can pick up all kinds of nasty diseases. It's not just about the pets, but it most definitely includes your pets. And it also includes the humans that run around in your yard as well. Fleas, ticks, fire ants, all eliminated with regular treatments from our friends at the Mosquito Squad. 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All right, 706-863-5800 is the number. Is Austin possibly getting fiber optic internet? I believe we've already got those lines in our property or across our property. I believe we're already hooked up with that. But they were asking if that's what I'm seeing installed. I don't know. But I can tell you that the incredible amount of work that's being done on Hallely Farm Road, I would have been fit to be tied if I lived adjacent to that. Because you know, I say that they've been paid handsomely. When you fall in love with a house and a yard, you got a lot of options out there. And when you pick the one that you want, you picked it because that was the one you wanted. And I'm just going to be honest with you. I'm not trying to make anybody in my family feel bad about this, specifically my wife, because she feels the same way. I would not buy our house today if I were out house hunting based on those trees being gone. They were a huge selling point and poof, they're gone. And if the road widening had taken that out, they'd have heard from me and they would have written me a big ass check. I would have made sure of it. And you cannot quantify certain things. And it's just like, you know, can you force yourself to fall in love or out of love? No. And you can't force yourself to fall in love or out of love with a house or a piece of property. And, you know, why do you keep bringing this up? Well, because those people have done their homework. They understand if they're being inconvenienced and if they're having their property affected in a serious way, they're going to be compensated for it. They already have been. And that's just the price of living in civilization. That's the price of having a light switch that you can turn on and there are dependable light service there, or a toilet you can flush and, oh, there's water and, oh, there's a sewer system and, oh, look at all that. That's the price of civilization. And if you don't get that, you're just not really bright. You're just not really very bright. These data centers can go in wrong or they can go in right. Our people are putting them in right. These data centers can exist with their neighbors peacefully or not. And everything I've seen so far, they are bending over backwards to do it right. And yet still these leaders that are about to deliver us significant tax relief, they're still catching hell. Still catching hell. Okay, we're going to take a quick break. We'll do that. We'll be back. Stay with us. The Austin Road Show continues, 95.1 FM, WGAC Augusta. 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
13: I'm Lisa Lucera, Fox News. So the Fed took action, raising its benchmark interest rate for the first time since July of 2023.
27: The quarter point increase lifts the Fed's benchmark rate to a range of 3.75% to 4%. Fed Chair Kevin Warsh.
28: Job gains have kept pace with the workforce, and the unemployment rate has changed little. But inflation remains elevated.
27: The increase was approved unanimously, and the vast majority of officials penciled in one more hike this year in interest rate projections.
13: Fox's Hillary Barsky. President Trump not happy with the move, posting on Truth Social that interest rates should be 1% or less because we have the best credit in the world. Stocks slid after the Fed's decision to hike its key interest rate. The Dow lost 631, the Nasdaq minus 3, the S&P off 33. Federal investigators on the scene of a deadly news helicopter crash in Los Angeles.
29: NTSB investigator in charge Fabian Salazar says an online video appearing to show the NBC LA helicopter's point of view seconds before it crashed in Chatsworth is a crucial piece of evidence.
30: In that recording, we are clearly hearing sounds that are consistent with the engine changing its speed. We're also hearing tones that are being generated that are likely advisories to the pilots.
29: But stressing the investigation is in the early stages. The fiery crash killing a reporter and a pilot on board and a person on the ground. The news crew was covering an earlier SUV and a metro bus collision that left two people dead.
13: Fox's Kristen Goodwin in Los Angeles. A 36-year-old has been arrested in connection with the SUV and bus crash. Three people have died after being swept away by floodwaters on the Navajo Nation in New Mexico. This coming after a day of heavy rain. The three deaths coming just weeks after flooding in the Grand Canyon killed three hikers. America is listening to Fox News.
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their names. I want you to remember their names. The Josh Hawleys, the Bernie Sanders, the others, names I can't even remember. Because they're out there protecting you, you know. And so when we have new cures for various, right now, incurable diseases and illnesses, Alzheimer's and cancer and God knows what else. And when we have brand new industries being created that we can't even imagine. Good jobs, good paying jobs with good benefits. Blue collar jobs, white collar jobs, jobs across the board. When this industrial revolution creates more economic growth and wealth creation for more people than ever before in human history, I want you to remember who these politicians are. They are populists and nationalists, whatever the hell that means. It doesn't mean they're conservative, I know that. They're Marxists and they're socialists. And they're ganging up and they're teaming up. And they want you to believe that in this instance, they know more. They know more than the inventors, than the creators, than the technicians, when they know nothing. Zero. They don't even know how to balance a budget. They don't even know how to use your tax dollars wisely. But here they know everything. Everything. And they use the usual phrases. We want guardrails and we want to protect the people. I think Hawley was saying these businesses, they have to work for the people. The people. Ah, it's a very good phrase. I've heard the commies use it all the time. I've heard the socialists use it all the time. The people. We, the people, are the inventors. We're the creators. We're the customers who use this stuff and want more of it. We're the ones. Faster, faster, faster. Find cures for these horrific diseases that are killing us and our family members. Find better ways to create crops, to grow them, to harvest them. So many ways in which more knowledge and technology can benefit us. But then they tell you, what about a runaway actor who may create a nuclear weapon? And many of them are the same people. When we have a regime in Iran, Islamo-Nazis, who have created, weaponized uranium, are building nuclear warheads, have already built intercontinental missiles in the hands of suicide bombers from the 7th century who want to blow us off the face of the earth. They say, oh, this was a war of choice. What are you worried about? Look, in front, I hear these morons on radio. Right before an election, you go to war with Iran? What are you thinking? What are you thinking? What a bunch of schmucks. We're thinking there's an enemy that wants a nuclear weapon, and we got to deal with it. They don't work on our election cycle. And yet, many of the same people going on and on. What if somebody is working, nuclear in the basement? Nobody can do that. Not so easily. But ladies and gentlemen, we already have criminal laws against if you were making a nuclear weapon in your basement. We've got antitrust laws. We have the Federal Trade Commission. We've got anti-competitive laws. We've got criminal laws up the wazoo. We have civil laws up the wazoo. States have the same type of codified laws. They want you to think that this is just open and notorious and there's nothing anybody can do about anything. Now, nobody believes that, do they? Do you? This is a power grab. Remember I told you about power? You got to think of politics through the lens, or see it through the lens of power. There's positive power and there's negative power. I heard Governor Ron DeSantis. I thought he made some very good points on Hannity last night. He said, look, I think we have to protect children and this, that, and the other. Okay, I'm all for that. I don't have a problem with that. It's probably already happening, but I don't have a problem with that. It's okay.
I do.

0: not agree. I do not agree that you could have trial lawyers bringing class action suits and putting these businesses out of business. That's not something I can accept. No. Redistribution of wealth through litigation. I've never been for that, and I'm not going to start. But he's had some good ideas, but he's not typical of some of these politicians who are going on about what it is that they want and what they want to do, and they want to control it. And then they make it sound so, we just want to slow down. We just want to put a check on what's going on. Who's we? Hakeem Jeffries? I mean, seriously, who's we? Jamie Raskin? Who's we? Chuck Schumer? Seriously, folks? Really? They have an IQ of a kumquat collectively. They can't keep their damn hands off of anything. And they see wealth. They see power. And as politicians, wealth and power is like flies on spaghetti. Now, they don't earn it, but they want to control it and distribute it. The Democrats, it's clear what they want. It's clear what they and the communist Chinese want. They want the federal government to control it, which means giving out benefits to their favorite front groups, to their favorite groups, to themselves, in order to create a power source for them that can never be defeated. Just think of the control that they would have. The communist Chinese, obviously, they can't keep up with us. So they're counting on the Democrats and the populists and the nationalists. Whatever happened to America Firsters? Do they sound like America Firsters today? Do they? Let's go forward. Let's get this done. Keep your hands off, except in the most, extreme circumstances. Let's get this. No. Now we got to look at it. For the people, of course. It was George Orwell who says, everybody uses the word democracy, especially those who don't have a democracy. Fascists use democracy. Communists use democracies. Real democracies use the word democracy. And so they're all saying, we the people, for the people, Bernie Sanders for the people, Hawley for the people, we're for the people. I don't know, did you communicate with Bernie Sanders today? Did you communicate with Josh Hawley today? I didn't, did you? So who do they think they represent? They just create this image. We stand for the people. Bernie Sanders at the so-called pro-human assembly yesterday with that big fat slob who pled guilty to a felony, also got a pardon from the president. That's right, Third Reich Bannon. Cut one, go.
1: Today, AI models can already escape human control, commit felonies by hacking into other computers, and create viruses that have never been seen before. And to
0: they
1: my
0: can,
1: mind,
0: they can do all these things today, Mr. Producer. Well, are they doing them? Are they doing them? If they're doing them, well, tell us about them. And why are we learning about it today, since this technology has been in existence for 20 years at a minimum? What, it's happening all of a sudden? What's going on, folks? Are our prisons filled with these people? Are they even people? Are they filled with these machines? What is he talking about? He doesn't know what he's telling about. Talking about somebody wrote this for him. His concern as a commie is this. It's very simple. This eliminates the entire reason, even the rationale for communism. The wealth creation, the opportunities that are provided for all levels and all tiers of the economy, all aspects of the economy. This is capitalism. This is how capitalism works. It's going to create cures and do all these sorts of things. And what are they going to run against? They can't run against affordability. That won't even be an issue in any significant way. What are they going to run against? That's his problem. Karl Marx, well, he didn't figure this out way back in the 1830s, 40s, and 50s. Oh, no. In fact, he wasn't even around for the second industrial revolution. He got it so wrong. So what are the commies going to do? Kill it. Kill it. Kill it. We need redistribution of wealth. We need a static economy. We need to rail against economy, against capitalism. That's right. That's what he wants. Go ahead.
1: Here is what is most extraordinary about the transformative and unprecedented changes that AI is making to our society.
0: Well, let's stop. Can I ask you, Mr. and Mrs. America, what are the transformative and unprecedented changes AI has made in your life? Only to the better. Only to the better. You all have iPhones, or most of you, cell phones of some kind. We have cell towers. You can thank AI. You have laptops or computers or whatever you use. You can thank AI. Your automobiles, AI. I mean, everything. Hearing aids, defibrillizers, and on and on and on. So what is this horrendous thing that they've created? What is this horrible thing that they've created? Isn't it interesting? We've never seen a concentration like this in 2 weeks of an entire movement that came together like overnight in 2 weeks. All of a sudden, I don't know. I don't want to go on. I don't know. This AI, the data centers, they're using all our water. Then you find out, no, they're not. Well, they're driving up the cost of our energy. No, they're not. Oh. Okay, they're making all these noises. I don't like noises, even though I got the TV on morning, noon, and night. I don't like them. No, they're not, unless you live within 100 feet of them. Oh. Well, they're killing jobs. No, a net 800,000 jobs have been created. Oh. Well, what about the nukes? They're going to create nuclear weapons. They got you on that one. Got you on that one. No, they're not. Go ahead.
1: Despite living in a so-called democracy.
0: Here we go. A so-called democracy. We don't have plebiscites. We're not a democracy. We're a republic. I have to educate this moron over and over again. That's why he won't come on the show. He wouldn't get away with this crap with me. These so-called democracies putting down our country. Putting down our country. First of all, we're a republic. But that aside, we don't vote. We don't have plebiscites and referenda. We don't do that at a national level. This company, yes or no, America? Well, I'm yes and I'm no. And this one's yes. We don't do that. That's called a mob. Go ahead.
1: The public has had virtually no input.
0: So what? We don't have public input into private sector activity. Would you like public input on whether you should be able to buy that house or not, America? Or that business you work for? Public input. The public decides through spending money what it wants. That's the great thing about capitalism. You know why AI is being developed and they have all this money? Because you have purchased products that many of these companies are involved in. You have the final say. The customer. The customer. That's what capitalism's all about. That's what freedom's all about. You don't have any say. What does that mean? We'll be right back.
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15: Welcome inside the Truist Studios here in the Battery, Atlanta. Barrett Salee and Chris Domino with you. We're getting you ready for the rubber game between the Braves and the Cubs. 7:40 first pitch up there at Wrigley Field, where the Braves won a thriller last night. And a lot of intrigue in this one as J.R. Richie back up from Gwinnett. He'll be here the rest of the way because he has no options left. But it'll be a fun one, no doubt, as the Braves potentially, Chris, could clinch a playoff spot tonight. I know you're happy.
16: Day off tomorrow. You know, that'd be nice if you can get on the plane sort of slowly if you want to celebrate post. But I just don't know if the timing of this whole thing will work out.
15: Nah.
16: Is it Arizona playing?
15: 9:40.
16: Yeah. So I don't know if you're going to hang around waiting for it. And you can't really, if they're up 8-2, you go, oh, maybe we just start celebrating anyway. And you don't really want to do that.
15: Well, but light up the cigars at the hotel.
16: Yeah. Well, they're out tonight, though.
15: Oh, that's right. Well, yeah. Airplane. Well, you don't do that in an airplane anymore.
16: Now, listen, the only other thing would be if they stay another night in Chicago. And they fly tomorrow. Mm. And I don't know if that's a possibility or not. They got to get to Houston, do they not?
15: I do have to get to Houston.
16: All right, so maybe you actually...
15: I would say if I was the traveling secretary, is that the name of the title? Sure. I would say, you know what, let's hold off on a departure time. Well, that's TBD. We'll figure that out later.
16: I would almost look. I don't know if you can get more the hotel rooms back in Chicago. I would imagine. I don't know. I do know that you can sort of maneuver the plane. I'm not telling you it's easy. It's not just a swipe of a pen. Yeah. There's moving parts, but... If you wanted to stay in Chicago, have the boys get back to the hotel, watch the end of that baseball game, and maybe if something good happens, you raise a glass wherever you are. I'm just saying. I'm spitballing. I know that it's a getaway day, getaway night. It's not a day game today, obviously. It was a little bit strange that we didn't have one even on getaway day in Chicago. But yeah, I don't know if you're going to stick around waiting for that game to end or if you're going to go to Houston and say, hey, boys, you know what? When we get to Houston, if it happens and we win, put the champagne on the back of the plane, have somebody drag it to the hotel and just Go have yourself a little hate. Look at us.
15: Hey, you know what? You're baseball players. You're used to staying up late. You're used to staying up into the wee hours of the morning.
16: Yeah, you know,
15: sleeping in.
16: And it might not be the goggles, and it might not be all the things that happen when, you know, you sprain it all over the place. And they do. Look, I say this about veterans. You can say, why do you do that? You just clinched a postseason spot. It's not easy. It's 7 months. There are guys who have never done it before. I don't mind it. You know, I'd rather you do that than go out and do something stupid.
15: For sure.
16: In groups of five and six. So we'll see. I don't know if that could work tonight. We'll find out how it goes. Let's take care of some business where the possibility exists. Yeah.
15: Plus, it is just fun to spray champagne on people. It seems like it's going to be a fun experience. Have you ever been in there for that?
16: I have.
15: It does sting. It stings really, really badly.
16: 95, man. I think the rules were different. It was like all of a sudden the airport, too. It was like, for some reason, we got in there pretty quickly. 2021, because it was still sort of COVID-y type stuff, I don't think we were in the club. I've been there for celebrations, yes. I've gotten doused. I've gotten soaked. I've driven home where if I got pulled over, try to explain what was going on with the stench of me in my car at that point, champagne and beer.
15: Right.
16: Yeah, officer, I don't know what you're talking about. I smell nothing.
15: Yeah, I didn't drink it. It was just poured on me. Yeah. I don't know.
16: But listen, again, it's a long year, and there are a lot of guys who haven't experienced it. Have a great time. Do it.
15: Yeah, it's fun. It's rare.
16: Did he hear Fuentes 21 yet?
15: Yeah. Yeah, he's 21, right? Yeah, he turned 21 in April, May.
16: I just want to make sure that nobody's got a problem.
15: Yeah, no, I don't think anybody's under 21.
16: Okay.
15: Yeah. Yeah, Didier's 21. Yeah, that's right. But I mean, look, yeah, you're right. There are some people who have never been in this situation. There are people who have fought really hard to be in this situation, gone through all kinds of things. And, I mean, look, it's a long season. If the Braves are able to celebrate tonight and clinch a playoff spot, do it. Spray it all over the place. If it's in Houston, fine. Hopefully everything gets taken care of in the division as well before they get back here against the Reds. But again, it's always kind of nice if they don't get the job done here or in Houston. Having that celebration at home wouldn't be bad as well. So let's go back to last night. And there were a couple things that really stood out to me. You will talk about the home runs in a second. But A.J. Smith-Shawver coming in and doing what he did, I think, was huge. But I think for this particular team, the story of the trip so far in Chicago were those three home runs last night in clutch spots. You had to have something come up big. You felt like it was dead. Honestly, when Mauricio Dubon made that error, I was thinking to myself, okay, this is over. This is over. There's no way they're going to come back. And then bam, Ozzy, who has been, you know, struggling maybe more than he has all year, he gets the clutch home run. Ronnie gets one as well. And then Drake Baldwin, a three-run lead in the ninth compared to a one-run lead in the ninth is huge. Plus, I think for Rossell Iglesias, he gives us some cardiac issues a little sometimes, yeah. And having a little bit of a cushion made things a lot easier.
16: Yeah, the Ronald home run kind of gets lost a little bit because you scored the runs later to actually tack him on. Didier Fuentes had a nice outing and all those other things. But we had said 1-for-5 with runners in scoring position, but you still score 6 runs. About a week ago, I told you, literally said, hey, you know what's a good night? Hit 3 2-run homers with a man on first, and there's no runners in scoring position, but you got 6 runs.
15: Yeah.
16: Well, last night they did that twice.
15: Yeah.
16: The other one was with a man in scoring position.
15: Yeah. It was a fun night. And you mentioned Didier Fuentes, and it almost feels like to me, based on the way things have sort of worked out with Raylo not being a part of this team going on the IL, with A.J. Smith-Shawver going 5 innings 2 nights ago, with Didier Fuentes going 2 innings last night, it does feel like in certain spots Walt's going to go out there in his bullpen and experiment a little bit to a point where the game's not necessarily going to swing one way or the other. If he can experiment, he will. And having Didier Fuentes go out there the way he did, 6-up, 6-down with 2 strikeouts, it now appears to me, no doubt, that he is a 7th or 7th and 8th inning guy, depending on Robert Suarez, if he's back, his thing is.
16: And if you get to the postseason later rounds and all of a sudden now the accumulation of October is starting to catch up, if you said, well, back end guy's down, Didier Fuentes can do it. I'm not sure. Why do I think it was maybe the 5th time that he went 2 innings?
15: It's the 3rd in his last 5 outings. I know that.
16: So I wonder how many times he's gone a full 2. Not an up down, not like 4 outs, 5 outs, but literally getting at least 6 outs. So if there is some way to find out, the point is he's ready to do the 1, he's ready to do the 2. Now, there is sort of this idea that about 25, 26 pitches, it sort of ticks down a little bit.
15: Yeah.
16: I think that's the number that everybody's sort of throwing around today. At the end of the day, if I told that guy he's got to go find six outs, and I would like you to do in less than eight batters, he certainly has the capability of doing that.
15: Since he sort of became more of a impact player in that bullpen, he went 2-1 July 22nd, 2-1 August 2nd, and then on August 23rd, 26th, and that's when it started to really bump up to, hey, this guy can be a multi-inning guy consistently.
16: Two full, get six outs.
15: Two full, correct.
16: Okay. All right,
15: yeah.
16: Good.
15: Yeah, so I think it's clear.
16: Can't hurt.
15: Yeah, with that, and then, we saw AJ two nights ago. What is he going to be? Now we see J.R. Richie, and it's his time to audition. So we'll talk about him a little bit later in the show. But it was a fun day. The Braves and the Cubs, Shota Imanaga going today. We'll preview that part of the pitching matchup as well coming up in just a little bit. But first, Walt Weiss sat down with Ben Ingram earlier today. Here's that conversation. It's the Walt Weiss Report.
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17: Time once again for the Walt Weiss Report on the Braves Radio Network, going into this rubber game tonight here at Wrigley versus the Cubs. And Walt, before we touch on the night's game, I want to touch on the mental side of what these players go through and the challenges that they go through. I go back to last night. Mauricio Dubon makes a pretty bad error, but that was in the fourth inning. A lot of ball left to be played after that. To be a good ball player at this level, how good do you have to be at immediately flushing away the failure and moving on to the next play?
18: Yeah, it's a separator, quite frankly. Some guys can do it. Some guys struggle to do it. If you struggle with the mental part of this game, league probably not going to allow you to stick around very long. It's such a mentally challenging game. The physical challenges aside, and there are. It's not like a physical sport like football or whatnot, but there's obviously physical challenges to playing at a high level every single day, virtually every day. But the mental challenges, I think, are even greater. And perfect example last night, tough error, and you got to stay in it, man. And, Doobie, he's a mentally tough kid, and you got to be for, to sustain a career here.
17: Yeah, absolutely. And I love how things turn around and you end up winning the game. And focusing on tonight's game, Shota Imanaga is pitching against you tonight. And he's a lefty, but stuff-wise, he's got that fastball up and splitter down. How similar is that to what your batters faced last night from the righty and Gausman?
18: Yeah, it is similar. Imanaga, I think, has got some more deception in his delivery. But it's a very similar attack. And, look, the thing is, if he can give up some homers. Hopefully we can keep this homer roll going after last night put up some quick points.
17: Yeah, definitely. That was a big part of last night's game. And I'm excited to see J.R. Richie back out there. I'm sure you are, too. What needs to be the next progression for him in his young career?
18: Yeah, I think with J.R., I've talked about him a lot. There's a lot of stuff that's in place there. The talent, the intelligence, and the aptitude on the mound. It's about strike throwing. Throwing more strikes, executing pitches. And looks like he went down there, made some tweaks, and threw the ball really well. So, I'm looking forward to seeing him out there tonight, too, because it's a talented arm. It's just he's got to tighten up a few things, but he's got all the makings to be a really good major league starter for a long time.
17: Yeah, hopefully another good step for him tonight. And looking back on this series, A.J. Smith-Shawver gave you five innings in relief the other night. You got three innings last night between Fuentes and Iglesias. Off day tomorrow. Do you feel like your pen's in a really good spot tonight?
18: Yeah, I do. Yep, other than probably Didi after going a couple last night, we should be in really good shape. So, and like you said, the off day tomorrow certainly helps too. So, I'm looking forward to getting out there, watching JR, and hopefully winning the series tonight.
17: That sounds like a great plan. As always, Walt, thanks so much for the time. We'll catch with you after the game.
18: All right. Thank you, Ben.
17: You got it. This has been the Walt Weiss Report on the Atlanta Braves Radio Network.
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1: 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If you are scoreboard watching, the Phillies and the Nationals are just getting started. So they are about an hour ahead of where the Braves are going to be. And, of course, the magic number in the NL East is 5. So we'll know quickly if that has dropped down to 4 at some point during the Braves-Cubs game tonight. Ben and Darren will be on the call, and when they get going, they'll see these lineups. For the Cubs, leading off in center field is Pete Crow Armstrong. Batting second, right fielder Seiya Suzuki. Batting third and playing first base is Michael Busch. Batting fourth, playing third base is Alex Bregman. Batting fifth in left field is Ian Happ. Batting sixth, the shortstop Nico Horner. Batting seventh, at designated hitter, Michael Conforto. Batting eighth, playing second base, is Pedro Ramirez. And batting ninth, doing the catching, is Carson Kelly. And they will be behind Shota Imanaga. For the Braves, leading off in right field is Ronald Acuna Jr. Batting second, the designated hitter, Drake Baldwin. Batting third, playing first base, is Matt Olson. All the way back in the cleanup spot, is second baseman Ozzie Albies. Batting fifth, the center fielder, Michael Harris II. Batting sixth and playing left field is Mauricio Dubon. Batting seventh, playing third base, is Austin Riley. Batting eighth, the catcher Sean Murphy. And batting ninth, the shortstop Ha Sung Kim. And they'll be behind J.R. Richie. So, Chris, the one game eighth, Ozzie Albies hitting eighth experiment worked out well. So now he jumps up 4 more spots. He's batting cleanup again.
2: Yeah, it worked out so well. Primary second baseman before the age of 30. He's your all-time home run leader.
1: Mm-hmm.
2: That is some case in front of the Sorianos and the Altuves and the Utleys and everybody else that we've talked about in the past.
1: Yeah, it's been quite a year. I'd say in terms of second baseman, he's certainly the Atlanta Braves' best. In terms of the franchise, he's right up there as well. You know, he moved past Bob Horner in the Atlanta era for eighth most in RBI in Braves history in the Atlanta era. And, I mean, he has been raking at Wrigley Field. We talked about this yesterday. The first game when he had an offer, that was the outlier. That never happens to Ozzie in Wrigley. And then yesterday you saw more of why he has had success there. But I think slowly but surely, we're kind of coming around to recognize that Ozzie is one of the best second basemen, if not the best second baseman in franchise history. And it's funny, too, Chris, because this time last year, I'm not saying that we were having this debate, but this time last year, there was a discussion around Braves country. Mm-hmm. Do you pick up the $7 million option on Ozzie Albies?
2: Yeah.
1: The $7 million option. I think yes is probably the right answer at this point.
2: Yeah, he's got another one coming. 178 home runs. Odor, Cano, Soriano, Ryan Sandberg, Chase Utley, Bobby Doerr. He's in front of all those people.
1: Man.
2: So congratulations to him. The sub-30... 80% of the games, primary position, second base. He's the all-time leader.
1: He's been so good. He's been so good for the Braves. Interesting yesterday, you know, Pete Crow Armstrong just absolutely lit it up in the first game. Took it over yesterday. And Pete Crow Armstrong, I was convinced that, you know, we said this when we did our prize picks, that I said over or more than 1.5 total bases was a lock. And just like everything when it comes to me and prize picks, I was the jinx.
2: Yeah, well,
1: I'm the mush.
2: Listen, you got them right, you got them wrong. That's why it's called daily fantasy. You have an opportunity to hit, you have an opportunity to not. At the end of the day, it was really nice to see the Braves win the home run battle. That hitting two more home runs than their opponent, that number is through the roof, good winning percentage. So they did it last night. Good for us, as we like to say. Got to keep them in the ballpark, but their guys will give you an opportunity to hit your share.
1: They will. There's no doubt. And yesterday, the wind blowing in, it didn't really seem to affect our guys all that much because they were just hitting lasers out there. If you're wondering what it is tonight, wind's blowing in yet again. It's blowing in from center field at 7 miles per hour, gusts up to 13. So, might be a little bit more of a pitching display today. I'm sure J.R. Richie is very, very happy about that.
2: Yeah, and we're going to find out. I don't know about Dylan Lee. We've been seeing if he's going to get right, mm-hmm. and we thought maybe would he sit for a little bit. But Fuentes, 2 innings last night, 35 or 36 pitches last night. He's not going to be available. So, it's going to be interesting to see if you play in that one-run, two-run game, what you're going to do in the seventh and or eighth inning tonight without Fuentes, with Lee scuffling the way he did certainly in his last outing.
3: Speaking of Dylan's, Dylan Dodd hasn't pitched in 10 days. Mm-hmm. 10 days. That seems crazy to me.
2: As long as he's healthy, he seems to be available.
3: I would say if he's healthy, he is available out of that bullpen. So it's I didn't even realize that. Will Hopkins and I were talking about that. That Dylan Dodd was one of the more important parts of that bullpen, and he's been MIA lately. So hopefully he's okay. And certainly if he's available and the spot arises, the chance arises, he probably needs to get a couple of innings here and there. All right, we'll take a peek around the landscape of Major League Baseball coming up after the break. But first, let's get to the defensive play of the game brought to you by the Georgia Department of Administrative Services. 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
4: 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Coming home with it now, Ozzie Albies tagged down. And they get him for the out. Great play by Drake Baldwin down at the plate. Ozzie Albies, infield in, had it come right to him. And he comes up firing to the plate. And that throw, a good low throw that Drake could handle, and in one motion swipe to his left and get the incoming Matt Shaw. Two down.
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1: 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So, Chris, the landscape of Major League Baseball is all over the place. Now the Phillies behind the Cubs. They are behind the Cubs in the wild card chase, and San Diego pulling away from the D-backs because, yes, we want the D-backs to lose because we want to clinch a playoff spot, but do we really want to play the Padres? Because right now, as it stands, the Braves will play the Padres.
2: Yeah, I'm getting away from all that stuff because I said it like a long time ago, and I just don't want to upset the baseball gods. You play who you play, you get what you get, you don't pitch a fit, and everything else that comes with it. Here's the big story floating around Chicago today with the Braves beating them last night. The Cubs don't want that five seed.
1: Yeah.
2: They do not want to go on the road. They want to be in their building. Although, the counter, because I called somebody up there today, and I said, with all the home runs you give up, wouldn't it be okay if you guys went to a place? Now, look, I don't know where it might be, but it's not Wrigley. Would it be better for their staff to actually be in a building that's not Wrigley, especially if the wind might kick up and be blowing in the wrong direction in October as you get towards the middle of October? They said, yeah, that is the other consideration. Let's get the hell out of here, even though we'd be on the road for the first three games, which nobody really wants to do. But could it work to your favor based upon conditions?
1: Yeah.
2: You give up a record, franchise record. I think it's up to 229 to 230 home runs as a pitching staff. Mm-hmm. Maybe you're looking for a place that it's not as easy to hit home runs. And a couple of guys that you got that can hit home runs can hit them out of anywhere.
1: Yeah, that's true. That's true.
2: But they're nervous about going on the road, being in a five seed, and going on the road and having to play the entirety of a playoff round, not in Wrigley.
1: Yeah, and that makes sense. That makes sense. So on the American League side, we're going to talk a little bit more in depth about this. But Houston 76 and 75, we talk about them a lot because they're our next opponent. The Rangers are one game behind them in the AL West. The Rangers. We haven't talked about the Rangers at all.
2: Toronto Blue Jays are 1.5 back.
1: That's insanity. You know,
2: the White Sox don't lead the division anymore. The Guardians caught them. Rocchio, 4 walk-off hits in September.
1: Mm-hmm.
2: There are guys who don't have 4 walk-off hits in their careers. This guy's had 4 of them in September, 7 for his career already. So Guardians are now a first-place team. The White Sox are in a wild card. They're 1.5 up on both Toronto and Texas.
1: The White Sox are the last wild card team in the AL.
2: Yeah.
1: That's nuts.
2: I got to tell you. They were high in the hog, this whole idea of losing 100 games 3 years in a row and going to the postseason. And everybody's like, oh, my God, that'll never happen again. Well, it might not happen this year.
1: Right.
2: If you're worried about or interested in Arizona, they lose last night, but so did San Diego. So, again, it's 2.5 back for Arizona with 3 to play at the end of the year. And let me tell you something. Their season series is tied.
1: Is it?
2: If it's 1, 2, or 3, that series means everything. And what they do with their staffs and what they do to try to win those games becomes really interesting again for the opening starter of what would be a best of 3 on the road for the team that's getting in.
1: We are headed straight toward a final weekend of the season that is utter chaos.
2: Maybe.
1: Just utter chaos.
2: It's got potential. You know, a couple of weeks ago, there were more teams involved.
1: That's true.
2: You know, Baltimore is 3 back, but it doesn't feel like it, although they've won 2 in a row. The problem is, again, here's what's happened in the American League. Chicago 3-7 in their last 10. Toronto 4-6. Texas 5-5. Baltimore 5-5. If you're looking in the National League, it's San Diego at 8-2. Chicago 4-6. Philadelphia 4-6. Arizona tick better at 6-4. Pittsburgh played their way out of it.
1: Yeah, they did. But it's going to be fun. It's going to be fun. And that American League will go about. It'll be changed completely by the time we preview the series between the Astros and the Braves starting on Friday. But it's a fun time in Major League Baseball.
2: Can I give you 2 things from last night? Mm-hmm. Junior Caminero is now on record as having the slowest walk-off home run. He never had a walk-off hit. He's got 2 walk-off home runs for Tampa in a week. 40.65 seconds.
1: And it seemed longer.
2: Oh, no. That's what you call a walk-off. He took it literally. He walked it off. And then Pete Alonso hits his 300th. He pushes Baltimore to the brink. their Mets fans are absolutely, that is a David Stearns, that's a Steve Cohen. How did you let him go? And think about this. I want you to think about this. The Mets had offered a couple of few years ago Pete Alonso $158 million, and he turned it down. And nobody in New York cares. They just love him.
1: Yeah.
2: It's not like, well, Pete had a chance to sign there. He said no, then left.
1: Yeah.
2: David Stearns, Steve Cohen, you're in a crosshairs. And he hit his 300. Did you see the three guys who got the ball? All wearing Alonso jerseys. He meets him in the tunnel underneath, and it was the greatest exchange I've ever seen.
1: Yeah.
2: He invited them to Baltimore. He said, you can come this year, next year. I'll put you up on the field passes. I'll get you tickets. Do a night in Baltimore on me.
1: Yeah, that's awesome.
2: He was
1: awesome.
2: Happy to get that baseball back.
1: You know, he has a reputation of being a meathead.
2: He is a meathead.
1: Is.
2: That exchange between three Met fans wearing Alonso jerseys was a meathead convention.
1: Yes, it was.
2: I'm from there. I'm allowed to tell you this. That looked like, I don't know, 98% of my relatives. All of them. And he's signing jerseys. He's asking them, do you want me to personalize it? Those guys are like, they couldn't even think straight. But everybody was really polite. They got a signed bat each. They got a signed ball. He signed their jerseys. They handed the ball over. He extended hospitality way beyond what most guys will do.
1: You know, last year at the All-Star Game, we had the media day, which is right downstairs at the Roxy. And after it was an hour long for each league. And after about 30 minutes, everyone's just kind of screwing around, not really doing anything. I went over and talked to Pete Alonso. He was just kind of by himself on his little spot in the corner. Really, really nice guy. I don't know what to expect when I went to talk to him.
2: No.
1: Really nice guy.
2: Yeah, I don't think he's... Look, he did the pistolero shoot as he was rounding first, going to second. Of course he pulled out a six shooter.
1: Why
2: those were his
1: he?
2: People.
1: Those are
2: Manaea for
1: people.
2: The Mets is like, I don't know, man. I don't get it. You know, I know it hasn't been good for us this year. Then stay out of the conversation. This doesn't include you.
1: Stand over there.
2: You're like 10 and 10 or whatever the hell it is you are. You ain't helping. So you don't get to tell everybody who they should root for.
1: Oh, man. All right. We'll take a break. When we come back, we'll preview tonight's pitching matchup. 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
1: All right, when we get going, you'll see Shota Imanaga on the mound for the Cubs. J.R. Richie for the Braves. Let's break this one down.
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1: Shota Imanaga, 33 years old, 5'10", 175 out of Japan. He's had a very odd year. 10-10, a 3.88 ERA, 37 walks, 156 on the strikeout column. A 112 whip and a 235 opponent batting average. Last time out, 6 innings, 5 hits, 2 earned runs, 2 walks, and 3 strikeouts in a win over the Pirates. The Braves have seen him this year all the way back on May 13th. Imanaga went 7 innings, gave up 5 hits, 2 earned runs, no walks, and 6 strikeouts. But he did take the loss that afternoon. Four-seamer, splitter, sweeper. Also has a secret curveball and slider that he shows every once in a while. He gets a lot of chase, a lot of swing and miss from Shota Imanaga.
3: We had talked, he's in a really strange situation. He's going to be arbitration eligible after making $22 million this year because I guess they did a three-year deal with him when he came over. So it's a little bit different. I have no idea, 10-10, what they're going to think about, how much he might actually cost, whether it's the Cubs or somebody else, in terms of arbitration. Would the Cubs actually have enough pitching someplace else where they go, okay, let's find out if, you know, is he tradable? I don't know what they're going to do with him. Mm-hmm. But it's just interesting. He's going to be a factor in their postseason run. And that's why they brought him here. Mm-hmm. And now they're going to get an opportunity to see it on display. Sick numbers overseas, obviously. Yeah, but at the end of the day, you know, Cubs fans are going to base upon now, once that you've clinched and you're going to October baseball, they're going to try to figure out what it is and where do you fit in the pantheon of Cubs all times. It's been a long time. 10 years ago today, by the way, the Cubs clinched the division in 2016. Mm-hmm. And, of course, that was the year they went on to win the World Series. So while they won't clinch the division this year with Milwaukee winning it again, their opportunity in the postseason is going to be 10 years later. Can they actually go celebrate another World Series title?
1: Yeah. Imanaga, his splitter is kind of his bread and butter. 194 opponents are hitting against his splitter. So that's kind of his out pitch. It's kind of what he uses in clutch situations. He's been very effective with that. Really interested to see what happens with J.R. Richie, because overall, his stat line in majors this year, 1-2, a 4.50 ERA, 36 walks, and 53 strikeouts. That 1.43 whip is way too high. The walk number is way too high. But a lot of those have come in bunches and came in bunches earlier on in the season. Opponents are batting .221 against him. It's crazy to think that J.R. Richie, I couldn't believe this because it just seems like he was called up 5 days ago for the first time. This will be his 15th game and 9th start.
3: Yep.
1: I mean, it's been a long, he's been here quite a bit. In the minors, 8 earned runs over his last 6 games. Last 2 outings, a 15-strikeout game and a 9-strikeout game. So he's been on it in Gwinnett.
3: Yeah, and again, he's here for whatever that means. How many starts will he get? What will the Braves be able to do if they clinch? Whatever it is, they can clinch at best. I certainly expect him to get a start that weekend.
1: Yeah.
3: If everybody else is going to be sort of shelved, especially if you're going to be playing on that Tuesday in a best of 3. This is the type of guy that's up here to get another start, get it tonight, and maybe pick up another one in between. But certainly in that last weekend, if the Braves have clinched what they can clinch, this is the type of guy that you give a start to.
1: It's interesting now with J.R. Richie as well, because the domino effect of everything that happens within a bullpen or a pitching staff, it's pretty significant. So you look at where J.R. Richie is. Well, Ronaldo Lopez goes out on the injured list. That opens the door for somebody, anybody. A.J. Smith-Shawver was already in the bullpen. Well, he got his first audition 2 days ago when he went 5. J.R. Richie, I don't think anybody really expected him to have much of a shot to make the postseason roster. But here he is 2 weeks before the season ends. He's going to get a start. He's probably going to get another start unless, you know, the Braves kind of get into a point where they really, really need to win. Mm-hmm. So I'm not saying he's vying for a spot in the rotation, but could he be a guy in the bullpen?
3: Yeah, I don't know.
1: Maybe.
3: I don't know. Again, matchups might be part of it. If you think he can hold his water in a situation like that, is he as a guy to come in for an inning or two, like what we're talking about? Do you have two guys,
1: yeah,
3: like A.J. Smith-Shawver and him? Do you have two of those guys who have not had really postseason, mm-hmm, a lot of it, and you look around and you go, okay, but it's time, because you're as talented as the back end of our staff should be, 13-man staff in the postseason.
1: And if you do go on the road, or I guess it still happens when you're home as well, you do have a taxi squad. You do have, yeah, people you bring with, oh, you, yeah, just in case.
3: Well, it's the infamous, you can only replace a guy,
1: yeah,
3: if he goes down and he doesn't play in the series after that. That's the condition. He can't. Once, yeah, you take a guy off, he cannot pitch, right, in the series after that. He's not dead for the entirety of the postseason. He's dead for a series.
1: Correct. Do you know Shea Langeliers actually got a Braves World Series ring before he even made his major league debut?
3: Because he was on the
1: taxi squad.
3: Squad? Okay.
1: Yeah. He had a major league World Series ring before ever stepping foot on a major league field.
3: Good for him.
1: Which is really cool.
3: Yeah. I can also tell you, let me go back one more with Imanaga. I'm fascinated by the arbitration. When you make $22 million and you're going to go to arbitration, what's your number?
1: That is a good question.
3: Like, what is your number? You're 10 and 10. Well, you paid me $22 million. I pitched to whatever it is you got to. Okay, but $22 million, first year of arbitration, is a really strange thing. Also, keep an eye on this tonight, whatever the weather's doing. He's been a big contributor. He's given up 34 of their home runs.
1: Yeah.
3: 34 of their bombs. Good strikeout-to-walk ratio. It's over 4-1. But he's given up 34 home runs this year.
1: And it is blowing in, so says Wrigley Wins on X. Now, again, these things are posted 5-6 hours ago, so we'll see. The weather in Chicago does tend to change quite a bit, but it'll be fun. It's a good pitching matchup. A lot of intrigue on both sides with what Imanaga has to do and what JR is going to do.
3: And the Cubs are staving off Philadelphia more than we're staving off Philadelphia.
1: Yes, they are. Yes, they are. We'll take a break. When we come back, we'll get the keys.

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1: 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I'm going to go with something we talked about last segment. Let's see that audition, J.R. Ritchie, because you talk about this a lot. You compare it to a movie all the time, right? Mm-hmm. Certain guys don't have to audition. They're just, if they want the part, they get the part. Chris Sale gets the part.
2: No, Denzel Washington.
1: Denzel Washington.
2: Tom Hanks. He's not auditioning.
1: Tom Cruise, probably the same way, gets the part. J.R. Ritchie, I don't think anybody really anticipated him even getting this audition because, yes, he was doing well in the minor leagues, but it was kind of out of sight, out of mind. There were plenty of other options for the pitching staff in the playoffs. Now, some of those options have dwindled a little bit, and suddenly it's not a long shot. I mean, it is a long shot, but it's not a no shot because right now he's going to pitch probably twice. I think he's going to pitch twice.
2: Well, we also have like 10 games left, and we say it all the time. I just watched Ronaldo Lopez go on the IL. I don't want it to happen. I don't know Joe Jimenez, what he did, if it means anything. I don't know if Robert Suarez gets another start at the BP version of whatever it is he's doing, and he's back. But there are moving parts. And remember, it's if you're playing in that first round, it's three starters, it might be two, and then a combo piggyback type game. I don't know what's going to happen, but they're going to have 13 arms. I'm going to tell you what they're not going to do. They're not going to, you know, you say, well, it's only a three-game series. Maybe you actually do this, maybe you actually do that. That's great in theory.
1: Mm-hmm.
2: I don't know if anybody has the nerve to go do that.
1: Yeah.
2: Because if you thought about it, you know, if you just had a speed guy, we saw it with the Braves.
1: Yeah, Terrence Gore.
2: It's a thing.
1: Yeah.
2: But is that at the expense of an arm? Well, you can tell yourself in a three-game series, man, if we need more than 12, something went horribly wrong anyway. And I could actually tell you that would be true. Would you have the nerve to

0: actually go in with 12, not 13?
1: That's a big, big question. That's a big question.
0: But again, it can only go three games, and then you change the roster again. So yeah. It is something, you know, I haven't said that out loud yet, but it is a consideration mm-hmm. that maybe you actually find another thing coming off your bench. Maybe it is the fastest guy in your organization
1: yeah.
0: who's been on your active list who can come back up and do something.
1: Well, we saw Deshaun Kersey with those wheels. And look, that's his game. And Walt even said when he got called up, his role was as a pinch runner. Like that's what he's going to do. He's a great option as a pinch runner. So you're right. Maybe in a three game series, you sacrifice a pitcher, yeah. you know, here and there to get somebody mm-hmm. to get a specialized.
0: Something yeah. to think about.
1: I would
0: mark the tape, boys. Mark the tape.
1: Manager Chris Domino. Go ahead and Walt can just go sit over there. You got it.
0: Yeah. Right? I got to be honest, man. Having to talk to the media three times a day. I would not be good at this.
1: I don't know why they make him do that, but we're glad that he does. It's content.
0: I'd like
1: for
0: to
1: us.
0: Think my problem would be I'd be so honest. Like, yeah, we stunk tonight. Whew. Good God, if we do that again, we're going nowhere. I don't know if you're supposed to say that or not, but I think I would.
1: I put him in the eighth inning. God, I suck. What a terrible idea.
0: Can't get that
1: Somebody
0: guy
1: should
0: out
1: fire
0: of here.
1: Me.
0: Can't get that guy out of here fast enough.
1: All right. We'll wrap things up before we send you up to the north side. This is the Ford Leadoff Show on the Atlanta Braves Radio Network.
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1: 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J.R. Richie, more than four strikeouts. He's been a strikeout pitcher in Gwinnett. I'm going to go more than four, and then I'm going to hop on this horse yet again. Pete Crow Armstrong, more than 1.5 total bases. It didn't work yesterday, and I was dang sure it was going to work. I'm glad it didn't, but it's going to happen today.
2: All right, I'm most curious. This pitcher's out thing, it worked last night. Martin Perez got through. And by the way, congratulations on the 100th win. I'm sure the boys had a really, really good time with him last night, and people can't say enough good stuff about him, so congratulations on that. I will look at it again. They're not asking for much. Can he get through 4 1/3?
1: Mm-hmm.
2: Can he get to 14 outs?
1: 14 That's not pitches? That much.
2: No, it's not. But again, I guess they're looking at it and saying Chicago, a team that hits home runs, they're going to let him go a little bit longer. That could also be part of it. If we say this every once in a while, you're going to eat it if it doesn't go well. I hope there's nothing to do or nothing going on like that. But I'll go more. I'll go more than I think he'll get more than 13 outs. 14 actually makes it a winner at that point.
1: I would like, even if he's kind of in trouble, I want to see him stay out there. I want to see what he can do. I hope there's not a quick hook on him.
2: I don't think there. Remember, Fuentes is going to be down. What you do in the seventh end or eighth inning tonight is going to be interesting. I do think that he gets through 4+ tonight. So that would be a good place maybe for him to get in, get out, do no damage.
1: As far as long guys, Brent Suter is there. Ray Kerr is there. So there are guys that can bridge that gap.
2: Dylan Lee becomes the interesting part. Is he in this game or not? And then Dylan Dodd, as you said earlier.
1: Yeah, Dylan Dodd hadn't pitched in 10 days. So a lot of intrigue today for all of us here at the Braves Radio Network. Thank you for listening. He's Chris Domino. I'm Barrett Salee. Game 3, Braves and Cubs, coming your way next.
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0: Night after night, the Atlanta Braves take the field with one thing on their minds, getting a W.
1: And he swings and it's one high and deep to left field. Green to the wall, and it's gone! Home run, Ozzie Albies!
0: This is your home for the National League's best, and your Atlanta Braves are ready to go.
1: Olson annihilates this thing, soaring to right and gone! Two-run homer, that was barreled to the chop house.
0: Atlanta Braves Baseball on the Braves Radio Network is brought to you by the original Louisiana hot sauce, Bayou Sub, your local Ford dealers, proud partner of your Atlanta Braves, The Home Depot, 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Tonight, it's the rubber game in Chicago as Matt Olson and the Braves wrap up the series with the Chicago Cubs at historic Wrigley Field. 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
1: Good evening, everybody, and welcome into Atlanta Braves Baseball. Tonight from Wrigley Field in Chicago, it's the rubber game in this series of three between the Braves and the Cubs. On the mound for the Braves, rookie right-hander J.R. Ritchie. He'll be opposed by left-hander Shota Imanaga. It is great to have you with us tonight, alongside Darren O'Day and our producer-engineer Jonathan Chadwick. Ben Ingram here with you. And anytime you have a game at Wrigley, I think the first thing you go to is the weather, the wind pattern. And for tonight, wind is coming in. And that's really interesting because you got a couple of guys who have given up some home runs this season.
2: Yeah, that's the first thing you check when you come here to watch or to play a game. Yeah, tonight the wind is forecasted to blow in from center field, 6 to 8 miles an hour with gusts up to 13. And you mentioned J.R. Ritchie and Shota Imanaga. Imanaga is leading the league in home runs allowed. And you know, that's a problem if you're a pitcher. You're trying to prevent runs. But talking to some of the Cubs staffers here, they said, throw those numbers out the window. When the wind's blowing in, it's almost impossible to hit a home run here tonight. And that's a big factor because of we saw how big the Braves' three home runs were in last night's ballgame.
1: Yeah, that's right. That's the reason the Braves won last night. So if the ball's not going out, you got to find other ways to make contact. And I know that Imanaga, like you mentioned, has given up lots of home runs. But does he seem like the kind of guy that the Braves could have some good, steady contact against?
2: Well, yes and no. It depends on his splitter control. It's a really nasty pitch. He's going to throw that a lot, especially to righties. If he has it down, it's going to be a lot like what we saw last night with Gausman. Or if he's executing it down, it's such a hard pitch to square up. And then where you really get him is those mistake fastballs at the top of the zone. And if he has that cushion of the wind, it might be harder to produce runs against him. So the Braves might have to change their approach to, hey, let's put this together, let's string together some hits and produce some runs.
1: I know we'll get into a more in-depth scouting report of Imanaga once we get into the game, but you mentioned that high fastball, and I feel like that's a key because he needs to live up there, yet at the same time it has to be so precise because he's not throwing 98, is he?
2: No, he's not. No, it's a very spinny fastball. He really gets behind it. He has a lot of induced vertical break on it. And just like Gausman last night, the four-seam combination with the splitter down, it's a tough combo. But as you mentioned, just 90, 91 miles an hour. If you make a mistake with that in the middle of the zone, it's going to get hit hard.
1: Meanwhile, J.R. Ritchie goes out there for the Braves, and some very encouraging things out of him over the course of his last two starts at Gwinnett. We'll be talking more about that once we get into the game, but he's been terrific in his last few outings there at AAA, and hoping to see more of that here tonight versus the Cubs. But when we come back, I'll introduce you to the starting nine for both teams. Right after that, we'll get to the first pitch, Braves and Cubs tonight on the Atlanta Braves Radio Network.
3: AOC or John Ossoff? 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That pretty boy has an ugly record. SLF PAC paid for and is responsible for the content of this advertising. Not authorized by any candidate or candidates committee. www.slfpac.org.
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0: Rubber game tonight here at Wrigley Field. Braves of the Cubs. Braves looking for their second series victory over the Cubs this season. And it's time now for the starting lineups powered by Georgia Power, the official electric energy partner of the Atlanta Braves. We'll start off with the visiting Braves. This will be game number 153 of the regular season. 9 games left to be played. Braves, of course, managed by Walt Weiss. They have a record of 89-63, and the Braves are in first place in the East with a 5.5-game lead over the Phillies. The Braves are leading off tonight with their right fielder, Ronald Acuna Jr. Batting second, the DH, Drake Baldwin. Hitting third, first baseman, Matt Olson. Batting cleanup, one of the heroes last night, second baseman, Ozzy Albies. Ozzy will be followed by Michael Harris, playing in center field. Michael will be followed by Mauricio Dubon, batting sixth and playing in left field. Hitting seventh, third baseman Austin Riley. Batting eighth, catcher Sean Murphy. Rounding out the bottom of the Braves' 9, shortstop Ha-Seong Kim. And on the mound for the Braves, the rookie right-hander J.R. Ritchie. He is 1-2 with a 4.50 ERA and pitching at Wrigley Field for the first time in his career. So again for the Braves, Acuna, Baldwin, Olson, Albies, Harris, Dubon, Riley, Murphy, Kim, and Richie on the mound. Those are the Braves. Now for Craig Counsell's Cubs. They have a record of 84-68. They're in second place in the Central. 10.5 games back of the Brewers, who clinched the division last night. The Cubs will lead it off with their center fielder, Pete Crow Armstrong. Batting second, right fielder, Seiya Suzuki. Hitting third, first baseman, Michael Busch. And batting cleanup, third baseman, Alex Bregman. Hitting fifth, left fielder, Ian Happ. Batting sixth, shortstop, Nico Horner. Batting seventh, the DH, Michael Conforto. Slotted eighth, second baseman, Pedro Ramirez. Rounding out the bottom of the order, catcher Carson Kelly. And on the mound for the Cubs, left-hander from Japan, Shota Imanaga. He's 10-10 with a 3.88 ERA. And like Darren mentioned earlier, he's given up more home runs than anybody in the league. So once again, for the Cubs, it'll be Crow Armstrong, Suzuki, Bush, Bregman, Happ, Horner, Conforto, Ramirez, Kelly, and Imanaga on the mound. Well, you know who's in there. They'll be on the field when we come back. Braves and Cubs, rubber game right around the corner on the Atlanta Braves Radio Network.
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0: Here at Wrigley Field, a gloomy, overcast evening. Just a blanket of gray clouds covering the city this evening. 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Wind is blowing straight in from center field. That'll be the best friend of these pitchers tonight. Behind the plate calling balls and strikes is Nate Tomlinson. First base umpire is Ramon De Jesus. The second base umpire is Paul Clemens. And the third base umpire and crew chief is Quinn Walcott. Folks, cash in on the baseball action with Prize Picks, the official daily fantasy sports partner of the Atlanta Braves. 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Braves down there in the first base dugout, wearing the traveling gray uniforms tonight, gray tops, gray pants, red lettering, red numerals, outlined in navy, Atlanta across the chest on top of the tomahawk. And the Cubs wearing their home white uniforms, tops and pants with the blue pinstripes, blue numerals and lettering on the back outlined in red, and their circular Cubs logo on the left chest of their white uniforms. The leather for Chicago has Michael Busch at first base. Pedro Ramirez is at second base. Nico Horner, the shortstop, and Alex Bregman is at third. In the outfield, Ian Happ mans left field. Pete Crow Armstrong is out there in center. Seiya Suzuki is the right fielder. The catcher is Carson Kelly. And on the mound, the southpaw from Japan, Shota Imanaga. He's 5'10", 175 pounds, 33 years old. He's about to make his 30th start of the year. He's 10-10 with a 3.88 ERA. Like we were discussing earlier, he has surrendered 34 homers this season. Ronald Acuna climbs in. Imanaga is ready. Rubber game of this series from Wrigley. Braves and Cubs. And now for the ball game. First pitch is a called strike. And we're underway at 6:40 here locally in Chicago. 7:40 back in Atlanta. 69 degrees here on the north side. That wind blowing in from center field. 0-1 pitch, and there's a ball outside. Wind blowing in so much, folks, that Darren can't keep his statistics and papers taped to the window to his right.
1: I need some duct tape, brother.
0: You got stuff flying all over the place over there. Here's a 1-1 pitch on the way to Ronald Acuna. Ronald swings and misses at a splitter away. The time of the first pitch brought to you by Schumann Farms. 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Shota Imanaga. Last performance against the Pirates on the 11th. Got a win against them. Went six innings, giving up just two runs. There's the 1-2 pitch on the way from the left-hander. Acuna swings and misses over the top of the splitter, so a heavy diet of those. And that's something we'll be seeing pretty much all night long, won't
1: we? Oh, yeah. That's his best swing and miss pitch, his favorite strikeout pitch. Pairs that with a four-seamer up in the zone with a lot of spin to it. Righties will be seeing 82% four-seam splitter. And he'll also show a sweeper to lefties quite a bit. And after that, it's a bunch of tertiary pitches he doesn't use that much. The sinker, the curveball, and the slider.
0: It's all been working very well lately for him. One down for Drake Baldwin. Drake takes a called strike. Fastball in there at 92. For Imanaga, he's won each of his last two starts after going a solid month without a win. He's 2-0 in the month of September with a 2.25 ERA and just one home run allowed this month. He allowed nine in the month of August. Huge swing and a miss by Baldwin. Sweeper down and away from him. Braves did beat Imanaga back on May 13th in Atlanta. He went seven innings in that game, gave up just two runs, also gave up a home run to this man, Drake Baldwin. 0-2 pitch, and he missed low and outside with a splitter. So the Braves have seen him once this season. In fact, this is the fifth time he's ever faced the Braves in his career. 1-2 against them with an ERA just over 3, and his one win against the Braves came last season. 1-2 on Baldwin. Left-on-left matchup. Imanaga kicks and brings it. And Baldwin fouls it off. Just did touch the sinker to hang alive.
1: Home runs have been a consistent issue for Imanaga. You mentioned 34 this year. That's the most in the league. Last year gave up 31. Was second in the major league. So those long balls can be costly for him.
0: Long pause and a 1-2 pitch. Baldwin with a fly ball to left. Ian Happ backpedaling, looking up into the gray sky, makes the catch, and two down in the first inning. If this is a day where the wind is blowing out, different story. But the wind, like we mentioned, blowing straight in and a fly ball out to deep left field.
1: Yeah, that was 100 off the bat, 35 degrees, hit pretty well. Ball, even though those numbers sound pretty good, the ball tends not to fly quite as far to the opposite field because of the spin on it. That one would have been a tough play for Happ, but I don't know that it would have gotten out.
0: Two down for Matt Olson. No score in the top of the first inning. Another left-on-left matchup, but the pitch all the way to Olson. Ball a little bit up and in. You mentioned the 34 home runs. Of the 34 he's given up, 21 of them have been here at home. And his ERA at home is higher than his ERA on the road this year. One ball and no strikes. Pitch from the lefty, that'll be fouled back. Got a 3.45 road ERA and a 4.15 home ERA, probably because of all those home runs.
1: Yeah, that's the most likely reason. Wrigley is on track to give up more home runs per game this year than any year in the previous 113 years.
0: Wow.
1: So it's a tough place to pitch, especially if you're a fly ball guy like Imanaga.
0: 1-1 to Olson, low and outside with a sweeper. Matt Olson trying to keep the Braves out of a 1-2-3 first inning. Olson with two hits in this series, two singles, and both came last night. Cubs won game one on Monday night 7-3. Braves won last night 6-3. 2-1 pitch. Olson lays off a splitter away. Imanaga in his third season in the big leagues, been an all-star one time. Spent eight seasons pitching in Japan. And he was twice an all-star in his eight seasons in Japan pitching for Yokohama. 3-1 to Olson. Fouled back over to our left. And it becomes a souvenir. Three balls and two strikes on Olson.
1: It's an interesting bit of strategy here on the field that I haven't noticed when Imanaga's on the mound before. Carson Kelly, the Cubs catcher, is setting up for the high fastball pre-pitch every time. He's holding his glove way above the top of the zone and showing that high target like he's going to throw a fastball.
0: 3-2 pitch. And a soft little roller towards third base. Picking it up, Bregman sticking it in his back pocket. That's the second time this series that Olson's had a swinging bunt hit to third. And he'll take it. So it's a two-out single. And keeps the inning alive for Ozzy Albies.
1: So I mentioned Kelly's holding his glove up there pre-pitch every time. And that's to disguise when he is going to throw the high fastball. He throws such a high proportion of those that if Kelly set up low and then went high, the Braves dugout could call it out, or a base runner could relay that to the hitter, giving up the element of surprise.
0: Ozzy Albies takes the ball outside. Have you ever seen a catcher do it quite like that before? I mean, he's holding it up over the top of his head.
1: Yeah, it's very unusual. Tyler Flowers and I had long conversations about this when I first came over to the Braves, and it is important to disguise that pitch.
0: 1-0 pitch. Came inside, almost hit him. The way he's holding his glove up, it's as if he's shielding his eyes from the sun on a pop-up.
1: Yeah.
0: I mean, it's right above the top of his eyebrows. And then making the adjustment with the location of the pitch coming in. Olson at first, two down for Ozzy Albies. And the 2-0 pitch. Ozzy hits it hard, past a diving Nico Horner at short, and a base hit in the left field. Squared up the sweeper through the left side. Back-to-back singles for the Braves. And with two down, it's in the hands of Michael Harris.
1: Ozzy's got three hits in his last three at-bats. And that's a guy that came into the game yesterday, just three for his last 36. So he's matched that hit total very quickly here in Chicago.
0: He's back up to batting cleanup today with a lefty on the mound. We saw Ozzy batting eighth last night with a righty on the mound. And I wonder if Walt will tend to do that the rest of the way, where if you're facing a lefty, he's back up towards the top of the order, and against a righty, maybe drops him a bit. We'll just have to wait and see. Two down for Michael Harris. Base hit could mean a run. He'll be running on contact with two down on the top of the first inning. First pitch to Harris. Missed inside with a sinker. And here's our first ABS challenge of the night. Carson Kelly tapping the helmet. ABS replay on the video board in left field. And this is a strike. That'll be overturned. Maybe a third of the baseball got the zone. So nothing and one on Michael Harris. Harris 2-for-8 in the series. He was 0-for-4 last night. Managa's 20th pitch of the inning. And a called strike. The Braves down to their final strike here in the top of the first inning. Trying to pounce on Shota Imanaga. 5'10" left-hander from Japan. Albies at first base. Olsen is at second. And the 0-2 to the plate. Swung on, lifted out towards left field. Coming in, Ian Happ makes a chest-high catch as he's running in. And that ends the top of the first inning. Braves get a couple of hits but cannot score. We go to the bottom of the first inning. Braves nothing and the Cubs coming up when we come back.
2: Fall is here, but it's still hot here in the state of Georgia, which means pests like ants, roaches, and mosquitoes are out in full force. Luckily, you can trust the pros at Arrow Exterminators to keep your home pest-free inside and out. 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

0: alongside Darren O'Day and our producer-engineer Jonathan Chadwick, Ben Ingram with you from Wrigley Field in Chicago. No score to the bottom of the first inning. Pete Crow Armstrong digging in. There's the first pitch from the right-hander J.R. Ritchie. That'll be taken for a ball low and outside. The leather for Atlanta, Matt Olson at first base. Ozzie Albies at second, Ha-Sung Kim at shortstop, and Austin Riley at third base. Tell you about the outfielders after this 1-0 pitch from Ritchie. Rookie brings it, and Crow Armstrong takes a fastball inside. Two balls and no strikes. Mauricio Dubon mans left field this evening. Michael Harris on patrol in center. Ronald Acuna out there in right field. Catcher Sean Murphy, and on the mound, J.R. Ritchie. Here comes a Crow Armstrong. That cutter misses outside. Three balls and no strikes. J.R. Ritchie, 6'2", 185 pounds. Righty from Bainbridge Island, Washington. Just 23 years old. His 3-0 pitch. That's in for a called strike. Well, this is the 15th time we've seen J.R. in the big leagues this year. The 9th time we've seen him as a starter. He's 1-2 with a 4.50 ERA. Won his debut back in April. No win since then. 3-1 pitch. Low it outside and a leadoff walk to Pete Crow Armstrong. And that goes directly towards what you're talking about with the scouting report for Ritchie. And that next step in the progression has to be better command.
1: Yeah, it certainly starts with that. JR has had an issue, like a lot of young pitchers do when they first come up, with walks and then home runs that follow. And they kind of feed off each other. And he's walked 14% of batters this season. That's well below average. This is a Chicago Cubs team that's going to make him throw strikes. And we mentioned they're really patient and they're really powerful. And that's a bad combination if you're trying to keep them off the scoreboard, so he'll have to be in that strike zone tonight.
0: We'll have to keep an eye on Pete Crow Armstrong, who leads the league with 37 steals. He's got a big lead at first base. First pitch on the way to Seiya Suzuki. And a ball inside. One ball, no strikes. Well, this is the first time we've seen JR in the big leagues in a month and a half. The last time he was in the big league was August 2nd. Got a no decision in a game the Braves won. That was August the 2nd against the Nationals, as he went four innings, giving up two runs on four hits. He misses up and in. Two balls, no strikes. That'll draw out Sean Murphy for a quick visit. Seven pitches and no strikes to this point.
1: Yeah, we talked last night. Didier Fuentes coming in here pitching his first time at what I like to call a baseball cathedral, Wrigley. You know, it's a famous place. You've been wanting to play your whole life, and you get here, and now you have all this adrenaline you didn't account for. And JR's done a good job in the minor leagues over the last few starts of throwing strikes, attacking hitters. And here early, he's just all around the strike zone. Got to get back on track.
0: His last two AAA starts, 12 and two-thirds of an inning. Just three runs allowed. Here's the 2-0 pitch. Ground ball to short. Kim to Albies. Albies to Olson. And a double play. And that should settle him down. A 6-4-3 double play wipes the bags clean. Two down in the inning.
1: A good hard sinker there from Ritchie, inner half of the plate. And you're right, that goes a long way. Hey, you just got your first two outs on one pitch. Now you're bomb diffused, you get this last out, you can settle down when you come back out for the second.
0: Michael Busch climbing in. Hey, Atlanta, it's the little things we do together that can make a big difference. 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Curveball misses outside, one ball and no strikes. When it comes to that curveball, that's the pitch that he likes the most, isn't it?
1: Yeah, it's been his best swing in this pitch at the big league level, and it's a good one. Horizontal bender, got a lot of movement sideways.
0: 1-0 to Busch, and a ball outside.
1: We've seen some sinkers, some four-seamers. There were some reports of him throwing about a mile and an hour harder, mile and a half harder in the minor leagues over his last two starts.
0: 2-0 and down the left field line and foul. Would you say that that's a slight change in the mechanics to boost up the velo like that?
1: I read a scouting report that he did raise his arm angle a little bit. It looks to me like, especially out of the windup, he's working faster as he prepares the pitch.
0: 2-1 is high, three balls and a strike.
1: He's very deliberate going over the head. And then as soon as he turns to the plate and starts his intention to pitch, he's moving quickly. And that extra velocity will allow him to tack hitters and be in the strike zone a little bit more.
0: No score, bottom of the first inning. Two down, bases empty. 3-1 to Busch. 1-0 foul. Let's pause 10 seconds for station ID on the Atlanta Braves Radio Network.
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0: 3-2, and here it comes from Richie. And he misses outside with a sinker, so a second walk allowed in the inning. Talking about those last two starts that he had in Gwinnett, 12 2/3 of an innings pitch, just two walks, and 24 strikeouts. So you know it's in there. It's just a matter of him getting comfortable and limiting that those walks here at the big league level and having better command, which we know he's capable of.
1: Yeah, the two walks are the most important number for me. Strikeouts are great. You won't have that many strikeouts at this level, but the walks are important.
0: Alex Bregman takes ball one high. That tells you he was really in command those last two starts at AAA. He's made 16 starts at AAA this season, 6-4 down there with a 3.17 ERA. 1-0 to Bregman. And a strike. Good-looking curveball. In his entire minor league career, he's logged 300 innings. And getting his first taste of the big leagues this season. 1-1 on the way. Missed outside with a sinker. For JR, this is his second start against the Cubs this season. He faced them back on May 13th. And his opponent that night, just as it is tonight, Shota Imanaga. Bregman sends one foul into the second level along the right side. And a 2-2 count on him. Richie went 4 1/3 in that game, gave up just one run on two hits, and got a no decision in a game the Braves eventually won. No score, bottom of the first. Runner at first. Two down. 2-2 to Bregman. Liner into right center field, in for a base hit. Around second base, Bush. He cruises to third. That ball reaches the warning track. Coming around third base now, Bush. The throw goes to third. Riley has it. Cuts it loose to second. And they tag out Bregman. But a run scores. It'll be an RBI double by Alex Bregman. And then it's Bregman who is hung up between second and third for the final out. So he played one inning. Cubs have the early lead. We go to the top of the second. 1-0 Chicago.
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0: 1-0 Cubs into the top of the second inning. Braves coming to the plate with Mauricio Dubon here in the top of the second. He'll be followed by Austin Riley and Sean Murphy. You know, the reason that the Braves are coming to the plate right here and the Cubs are not still hitting, probably because of that play by Michael Harrison, center field, to get it in as quickly as he did so they could get that out between second and third. Here comes Mauricio Dubon. Dubon shows bunt, pulls back, takes a called strike. Well, that's a really nifty play by Michael.
1: That sure is. Yeah, it looked like the ball was in danger of getting all the way to the ivy out there on the wall. And Michael went into a slide, jumped up, popped up, threw it off balance, got it into Ozzie.
0: Well, one to Dubon. And a ball low, one ball and one strike. Two walks there in the first inning surrendered by J.R. Ritchie. And it's the second walk that has turned into a run. Imanaga's 1-1. And it's bounced foul down the third base line over by the Cubs dugout. Braves had two singles in the first inning. Stranded runners at first and second. Offering to Dubon. A little bit too tall with a fastball. Count even, two balls, two strikes. Well, like we mentioned, the Cubs enter the action tonight. 10.5 games back to the Brewers, who clinched this division last night thanks to the Braves' victory. 2-2, a called third strike, and here's a challenge from Dubon. He went for the top corner away from the right-handed batter. ABS says that is a ball. That'll be overturned. That did not miss by much, but a good eye by Dubon. Boy, that's close.
1: Oh, wow.
0: Tenth of an inch, it says. So 3-2 on Dubon. Lefty spins it. Dubon pops it up. Shallow center. Crow Armstrong coming in, going out Horner. And the shortstop Horner has it in shallow center. One down here at the top of the second inning. Hey, this is the Toyota Stolen Base Challenge inning. And if the Braves steal a base here in the top of the second, our contestant tonight, Joe Kiesler, will win $4,550 in free marathon gas cards. And you can enter the Toyota Stolen Base Challenge by visiting braves.com/stolen base challenge. One down to the second for Austin Riley. First pitch he sees is a curveball that misses. One ball and no strikes.
1: Now, you mentioned the wind was blowing straight in from center, and they put a really cool stat up on the scoreboard after Mauricio Dubon's pop-out.
0: 1-0 to Riley, sent foul.
1: You know, off the bat, it looked destined for center field out there. Pete Crow Armstrong, well, the wind deflected at 22 feet in. So Nico Horner, having played here a lot at second base, the shortstop knows that on those medium depth fly balls, I have to go out there and potentially catch them if they turn into shallow fly balls.
0: Here's the 1-1 pitch. Riley takes a called strike. Well, that's interesting. It's not just the pitchers who are looking to see which way the wind is blowing, and certainly not just the fielders, but or rather the batters, but the fielders, because on a normal night, that's Pete Crow Armstrong's ball. But tonight, with the wind in, that's the shortstop's ball. There's a ball high. So depending on the direction of the wind, that's going to change your jurisdiction in terms of where you field.
1: It sure is. And all the infielders will have to know that. That'll be discussed before the game. Hey, you have to be active on the shallower fly balls of the outfield.
0: 2-2 to Riley, and a ground ball out to third. And hits off of third base. That'll be a base hit for Riley. And it's Austin's lucky day. That was going to be a two-hopper to Bregman and likely a 5-3 putout. But that second hop hit the bag. I mean, right on the front of third base and just bounced off the pillar and shot right back down the third base line towards the plate. Now, with the wind blowing in, that's one way to attack the pitcher. Hit one off the base.
1: That's great aim.